0: Cleveland now, just before the All-Star break. He shut down the Rockies. Seven innings, one run, got a win. As Perez swings and misses. Good cutter there, low and away. Strike two. Nelly, in his four starts since coming off the injured list, a 3.38 earned run average. His ERA was up over six before going on the IL. He's been going through his best stretch of the year as Perez goes around. Another cutter low and away that really wasn't close to being in the zone. And he got him to chase. We'll pause now for station identification. 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
0: Joe Rizzo, FP Santangelo, Darren Chan here from Kauffman Stadium in Kansas City. Nothing, nothing, bottom of the second. Mally throws strike one to Vinny Pasquantino. Pasquantino coming off of a 32-homer year. He's only hit six so far this season. But did miss about a month. Some time on the IL. Takes a fastball outside, and it's 1-1. Starling Marte on deck. The 1-1 pitch. And it's a cutter down low. Ball two. Beautiful night here in Kansas City. Most of the field covered in the early evening shadows. Still some sunlight out in center and right center. And now we've got a delay and an issue with the catcher here, Jesus Rodriguez. This might be PitchCom related. He's holding the device as he now walks out towards Malley in front of the pitcher's mound. Lance Barrett, the plate umpire, walking with him.
3: Well, he hadn't caught in a while, and he probably didn't plug it in.
0: So run out a new one.
3: And catchers have a lot to do before the game. Scouting reports on every Orioles hitter. What you're going to do in certain counts. The last thing you're thinking about is plugging in your pitch gun. I don't even know if they do it. Are they in charge of their own pitch guns? I don't know.
4: I don't know either.
0: I don't know. Never asked.
3: Fastball up. I just called this pitch.
0: Okay. 2-1 the count. We're ready to go now. Pasquantino gets a high cutter. Fouls it back. Strike two. He's calling his own pitches. He's got the device on his belt buckle. Just punched something in. Rodriguez hearing it in his earpiece as Pasquantino takes the fastball too high. And now a full count. Giants pitchers have been calling their own game with the PitchCom device a little more frequently here lately. Now the 3-2, Pasquantino a swing and a foul back. Just did get a piece of that splitter.
3: This is the Taco Bell second inning. Stop by your local Taco Bell to try their new Cantina chicken menu. And remember to live Moss.
0: Wind picking up a bit and blowing across the field from left to right. As the 3-2 and another foul back. A pretty good pitch, a low splitter. Good battle. Pasquantino is going to see an eighth pitch now from Tyler Mally. Pasquantino wide open stance, standing deep in the box. The 3-2 is swung on and missed. Strike three. Mally a little reach back velocity there. 95 miles per hour on a fastball above the belt. That's back-to-back strikeouts.
3: And a lot of jump on that fastball up recently. Joe was talking about it an inning ago. The Rockies were 0 for 11 with two strikeouts against the fastball up in the zone from Tyler Mally. His last start, he did it right there.
0: I mean, it's one of those fastballs that kind of has that rising effect, right?
3: Yep.
0: Starling Marte, he swings and misses at a high fastball. It's been an effective pitch again here, at least early on tonight for Malley. He's retired the first five batters that he's faced. The 0-1, Marte swings and a line drive base hit into left field. He got a cutter there on the 0-1. That was right out over the plate. Marte hits it hard. And the Royals have their first base runner. Starling Marte, 37 years of age. In his 15th big league season. And he's been fairly productive in a part-time role for the Royals this year. And no surprise that he's in there tonight. 8-for-16 at now lifetime against Tyler Malley. Malley will step off here before throwing a pitch to Michael Massey, Royals' second baseman, batting left-handed. Giants protecting against a possible bunt. Have Schmidt in on the grass at third. The first pitch to Malley, or rather from Malley, to Massey is low for ball one.
3: Too soon to use the B word, Joe.
0: Yeah, it's the Giants' undoing in the ninth inning last night. Two of them. 1-0, and it's a ball. We're going to have our first challenge.
2: Pitch is called a ball, the catcher
0: challenges. Jesus Rodriguez with the challenge. And
2: the call is overturned. San Francisco has two remaining.
0: That was a strike.
3: Lance Barrett, get this, folks, has been challenged a league leading 100 times this year. It only been right 42% of the time, so get used to hearing his voice.
0: You said 100 times?
3: 100 challenges, the most in all of baseball.
0: Massey now swings and misses. Hell, we'll make that our leaderboard update. I like that. FP, leaderboard update sponsored by Bank of America, proud sponsor of the Junior Giants, helping inspire tomorrow's leaders on and off the field. Got the microphone working. As Massey hits a foul pop-up out of play to the left.
3: Well, last night, Mike Esterbrook was behind the plate, and he had 8 challenges.
0: Which felt like a lot.
3: Felt like a lot. But he's on the air more than we were last night.
0: Nothing, nothing here in the bottom of the second. Runner at first, two down, and now Malley steps off again. I guess he wasn't charged with a disengagement before the first pitch. They do count those. That was the first one in this sequence. Lance Barrett's always been known as a guy that's had a real big zone. As Massey swings and a line drive base hit along the left field line. Ramos was shaded that way and a nice play to cut it off on a backhand as he then fires the ball to second base. They're trying to catch Marte rounding the bag too far. He'll scramble back. Back-to-back two-out singles and a nice piece of hitting there from Massey on a pitch low and away. And the Royals have two on with two out.
3: I want to give Elliott credit for trying to backdoor Marte at second, but I feel like he just thought Marte was going to go to third. He was trying to keep the batter runner, Michael Massey, to a single. They're all laughing about it out in the outfield right now.
0: All right. Well, it was a good throw.
3: It was.
0: Nick Lofton now, batting right-handed, takes a ball outside. So Malley, he was cruising along here early, 5 straight retired. Now he's given up a couple of two-out singles. Nothing, nothing here in the bottom of the second. The 1-0 and a check swing on a pitch up and in, and that got a piece of the bat of Lofton. Fouled it straight back. He didn't mean to. That one nearly hit him. Lofton playing over at third base tonight as he swings and hits a fly ball out into right center. Long run for Jung-Hoo Lee. He'll get there, though, as he eases up now in the gap, and he'll reach up to make the catch to end the inning. So a little two-out rally there for the Royals, but Malley pitches through it. We'll go to the third here in Kansas City. It remains nothing-nothing on the Liberty Group Protect Your Assets Giants Radio Network.
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0: Top of the third inning in a nothing-nothing game. Drew Gilbert leading off, takes a strike. Linder Avila. Giants one hit thus far. That was an Eldridge single back in the first. 0-1, and Gilbert hits a high pop-up foul, third base side. Lofton gives it a look, but this will be out of play.
3: You know, I was kind of hesitant to tell you this before the game, and I'm still kind of hesitant to tell you, but it's Dollar Hot Dog tonight here at the ballpark. They do it the first Tuesday every month. So big crowd for the Dollar Hot Dogs here, and I know that's your favorite food on the planet. So try to refocus and call this pitch.
0: 0-2 here to Gilbert. And he takes in the dirt. I paid considerably more than $1 for the hot dog in the cafeteria before the game.
3: I'm surprised you're on like 10 sitting by your scorecard right now. Nice crowd here tonight for the hot dogs.
0: There is a lot of people here. 1-2 pitch. Gilbert strikes out swinging. 97 on a high and away fastball. Avila with his third strikeout. He's now set down six consecutive Giants batters.
3: All right, here's my pick to click tonight, right now. Called it before the game. We'll see.
0: Opportunity for Christian Koss getting a rare start. Koss only has 19 at-bats this year with the Giants. Two hits in those 19 at-bats. And he takes a ball. First start of this road trip. Just a night off for Luis Arraez. As Koss starts to go, but that pitch called a strike. Tony Vitello making the point pregame that Arraez didn't really have much of an all-star break. He, of course, played in the all-star game. The extra travel that went along with that. A chance to give him a little bit of a breather here. As Koss takes ball two off the plate away. 1 out, bases empty here in the top of the third. And the 2-1 pitch is a called strike. Koss, he'll challenge.
2: Pitch is called a strike, the batter challenge.
3: Challenge number 102 on the season.
2: Call is overturned, San Francisco has two.
0: So 3-1 now. And that's... changes the at-bat significantly instead of 2-2. And the 3-1 is inside, ball four. So nice at-bat there from Christian Koss. It's not easy. hadn't seen a whole lot of live pitching. And he'd been hurt for a while as well after being sent down to the minor leagues dealing with a wrist issue. But draws the walk. Giants have a one-out base runner. So here's Ramos, hit by a pitch to start the game as Avila turns and throws to first.
3: Tony Vitello was talking to the media before the game today, and he said he wants his base runners to be more aggressive, to not wait for a sign from the coach, to make something happen. So see if Cost goes here.
0: He's got a big lead, not going yet, and Ramos takes ball one. It's been a good road trip for Elliott, 5 hits in 17 at-bats, including the home run, which he hit here yesterday. The 1-0, there's a ground ball, right side, far to his left. Massey slides, gloves, goes to second for one, and over to first, a double play. That was a spectacular double play, started by Massey at second. Giants are checking with their video room here. Maybe on the play at second base, and they will not ask for a review. Massey's been one of the best at second this season. And the double play gets the Royals out of the inning. The bottom of the third, still nothing on the Liberty Group Protect Your Assets Giants Radio Network.
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0: Bottom of the third inning, still nothing. Giants and the Royals. Tyler Tolbert, the ninth place hitter for Kansas City, standing in, takes a Mally cutter for ball one. No Bobby Witt Jr. at short. He left the game early last night, dealing with a back issue. Not in there tonight. He didn't play on Sunday either, as Tolbert swings through another cutter. One ball, one strike. Tolbert only 58 at-bats, but he's got a .345 average. Takes a pitch up and in. And he did something pretty remarkable back in June. Tolbert had back-to-back 5-hit games. 2-1 pitch. He pops this one up foul and out of play. Our Ask the Announcer, sponsored by Kaiser Permanente, a better idea for healthcare. When was the last time that happened? Before Tolbert, a player with back-to-back 5-hit games.
3: Don't ask me.
0: I guess I'm kind of asking myself. I did see this note today as he takes in the dirt, and now a full count.
3: Who was it?
0: 1970, Roberto Clemente.
3: Wow.
0: The last time a player had back-to-back 5-hit games. And Tyler Tolbert He's a utility guy on this Royals team. Talk about making the most of your playing time as he hits this one high in the air, right center. Big part of the yard, though, is Gilbert back into his left, and in front of the warning track, he'll make the catch. One out.
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0: Back to the top of the order now, and Carter Jensen. Batting left-handed, Jensen takes ball one outside. Well, he's been pretty sharp here early. He's worked around the two singles, hasn't walked anybody. Couple of strikeouts. As Jensen hits a high foul out of play to the left. One ball, one strike. His teams will finish up this series tomorrow with a day game. Be an early start, 11:10 a.m. Pacific time. As Jensen takes high, ball two. Landon Roop for the Giants and the veteran Seth Lugo for Kansas City tomorrow. Getaway day. Giants will head home after the game. As Jensen swings and off the end of his bat, rolls it foul, strike two. Next pitch will be number 45 on the night for Tyler Malley. One out, base is empty here in the bottom of the third. And the 2-2 is fouled back again. These are two teams, the Giants and the Royals. And they've, in many ways, had very similar years. Both were right around 500 last season. As Jensen hits a high pop-up foul, first base side, and this will reach the stands as Devers gives it a look. Still 2-2. Royals win 82-80 last year. They were a playoff team two seasons ago. They've got one of the great young players in the sport with Bobby Witt Jr. And much like the Giants, they just haven't been able to sustain his extended stretches of good play. The 2-2, and that's pulled foul up the first baseline. Royals at 41-60 on the year. Giants have just one more win than this Kansas City team. Both near the bottom in their respective leagues. For the Royals, their biggest issue, especially lately, has been on the mound. The bullpen in particular. 2-2 pitch. Jensen a swing and a high, deep drive right center. This hit very well. Lee is back at the wall. It is gone. A towering drive out to right center off the bat of Carter Jensen, one of the top rookies this year in the American League. It's his 14th home run of the season, and the Royals have a 1-0 lead.
3: Yeah, I think it was supposed to be a high fastball, but it was right down the middle when it all said and done. He was all over it. That's the danger with flirting with the top of the zone like Tyler Malley does. If you don't get it above the hands and above the strike zone, you're in trouble.
0: Now he misses outside to Lane Thomas, ball one. Well, it was a great at-bat from Jensen. That was the eighth pitch that he hit out. There was a called strike. 416 feet out to right center. Malley working quickly in the 1-1 pitch. That's outside, close, ball two. Well, the Royals are on the board first. They're ahead 1-0 here in the bottom of the third. One out, Malley looking to regroup. And the 2-1 pitch is a strike. Catches the outside corner with a fastball. Thomas has probably been the Royals' hottest hitter here of late. A couple of homers on this homestand as he swings and taps it foul back behind home.
3: Joe, that home run was in the air for 6.7 seconds. The very definition of towering.
0: We got some hang time. Wind has calmed down a little bit, at least looking at the flags out and right. As Thomas hits one foul, up and out of play. Still 2-2. Those have made Malley throw 20 pitches now in this inning, and he's only facing his third batter. Another 2-2, and the splitter swung on and missed, strike three. That was a nasty pitch, low and away. And the third strikeout for Tyler Malley. Giants are going to welcome in the Milwaukee Brewers during their next homestand. Jacob Mizorowski and the first place Brewers at Oracle Park, July 27th through the 29th. For tickets, including $8 flash sale tickets, courtesy of Visa, visit sfgiants.com. Aguilón takes ball one low. Giants are going to play the Angels and that Brewers team. The upcoming homestand. 1-0 pitch is a strike over the outside corner. Aguilón grounded out in his first at-bat. He leads this Royals team with 16 home runs. Rounds this one foul up the first baseline. Big time power. He's got, on average, one of the best hard hit rates, exit velocities in the game. Huge arm out in right field. Very talented young player. But here he swings and misses, strike three. Another high fastball from Malley. And he threw it right by Caglione to end the inning. Carter Jensen, though, with a solo homer, puts Kansas City in front. As we move to the fourth inning here at Kauffman Stadium, 1-0 Royals on the Liberty Group Protect Your Assets Giants Radio Network.
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0: Called strike one to Bryce Eldridge. Starting things off here in the fourth inning. Giants still looking to break through here against Luinder Avila. Hard throwing, young right-hander. Bounces in a changeup. And it's 1-1. Royals lead it 1-0 on the Carter Jensen solo homer. 1-1 to Eldridge. And that bounces in again. Another changeup, ball two.
3: Should be a pretty healthy hack here from Bryce in 2-1 count if he gets a strike. Let it rip. Saw one go over your head.
0: Eldridge has the only Giants hit so far in this game. The first inning single. The 2-1. Not close. Up and away. Ball three.
3: Great. He's DHing today. That would have been a foul ball if it went over his head because he was in the dugout.
0: Schmidt on deck. Devers will bat third in the inning. And Eldridge grounds it foul. And above the Royals dugout. Strike two. Eldridge, two homers on this road trip. Both came in Seattle over the weekend. He's up to 10 home runs now on the year. Of course, a guy who began this season in AAA. 21 years old. He's worked a full count here, leading off in the fourth. Payoff pitch is line foul. Netting beyond the Royals dugout. Turned on a slider there. Well, none of these Giants hitters had ever seen Avila before. So now this second trip through the lineup. See if maybe some adjustments are made. Another 3-2. Eldridge hits one foul. High and out of play along the left field line. Avila spent seven seasons in the Royals farm system before making his major league debut last August. Actually began this season back in AAA. Another 3-2, and it's outside, but the Royals are going to challenge. This is a massive call here. Difference between a walk and a strikeout.
2: Call is overturned. Kansas City has two remaining.
0: That wasn't close. The entire baseball was in the strike zone.
3: I still can't get over that's his 103rd challenge of the year, Lance Barrett, home plate umpire. Probably shouldn't be bringing it up as much as I am, but yeah, I feel like that's he's leading all of baseball.
0: Tonight, Schmidt takes low for ball one.
3: I'll stop.
0: Kind of touched on it briefly. He's had one of the bigger zones recent years.
3: You think?
0: Schmidt takes a strike, and maybe it's kind of an adjustment process for an umpire who's always been known for having a big zone.
3: That's a good call.
0: Working with this ABS system for the first time, a veteran umpire as Schmidt hits a pop-up foul to the right into the crowd. Strike two.
3: You think it gets in your head after a while? Start to doubt your zone, start to doubt the calls, and then it just snowballs. I feel like part of being a human being, right?
0: Now a swing and a ground ball sharply hit, but right to third. Two hops for Lofton, who fields it. Goes on to first for the out. Another ball off the bat of Casey Schmidt. An exit velocity over 100, but he can't buy a hit yet in this series. So two down now for Rafi Devers. Bounced into a double play his first time. Takes a strike. Well, I mean, I'll turn it around on you. When you mess up reading a promo, does it get into your head?
3: It does.
0: The next one?
3: Big time. But I'll tell you this, as a hitter, your strike zone can get away from you for a while, and that does get in your head.
0: Yeah, you got to dig deep. As Devers hits a high drive out to left field, Marte getting turned around a bit. Now he'll square up and just shy of the warning track, makes the catch. Devers just got under that a bit. And for Avila, that's a 1-2-3 inning. He still has allowed only one hit in this game. Heading now to the bottom of the fourth, 1-0 Kansas City on the Liberty Group Protect Your Assets Giants Radio Network.
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0: Salvador Perez on the first pitch of the bottom of the fourth. Fouls it straight back. 1-0 Royals. One run, three hits for Kansas City. No runs, one hit for the Giants. Well, he's been pretty sharp thus far as Perez swings and grounds one weakly to short. Scooping it up there, Adames, and he throws on to first for the out. One away.
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0: Here's Pasquantino. Saw eight pitches, ultimately struck out back in the second inning. Left-handed hitter, lots of power. And he takes a fastball outside for ball one. Pasquantino on base 15 consecutive games. Got off to a very slow start this year, but he's been working out of that as he grounds this one sharply into right field, a base hit right between first and second. And a hanging splitter there from Malley. And Pasquantino on with a one-out single.
3: His nickname is Pasquatch. And when he hits home run, there's a guy dressed in a Sasquatch uni out in right field that just starts walking on the concourse. You know, like that old video of Sasquatch in the meadow? Same stride, same strut. Really good costume, too. It's dead on. And he was probably smelling real good yesterday when it was 100.
0: I hope we don't see that guy.
3: Yeah.
0: This week, well, Starling Marte fouls one to the right.
3: As it's been documented, Joe, that's tough to see.
0: Fair enough.
3: We were just in Seattle. We didn't see one.
0: Fair enough.
3: I think that's where he lives.
0: Here's the 0-1. And Marte, a soft liner over first. Foul. Just foul. Devers over there. He was being his own umpire. He threw up both of his arms, made the foul signals. It got up over his head and fouled maybe by about 2 feet. Pasquantino will head back to first. Marte will hit here with an 0-2 count. Marte singled in his first at-bat. Mentioned his lifetime success against Malley. Now 8-for-16. It's a guy that's got over 1,600 career hits. Marte, who spent a number of years with the Pirates, more recently with the Mets, takes a ball low and outside. And has embraced really a part-time role here in Kansas City this season. One of their veteran players. One on, one out, and the 1-2 pitch is low and away. Cutter there from Malley, 2-2. And some long innings here for Malley. Breeze through the first. Needed 23 pitches to get through the second. 25 pitches in the third. And now working here in the fourth as Marte is swing and a fly ball to straightaway center. Gilbert backpedaling, squares up, now moves in two steps and makes the catch. Wind kind of knocked that one down. Out number two. There's Michael Massey. On the Toyota out-of-town scoreboard, the Boston Red Sox are kind of been the headline team in baseball here the last couple of weeks with this incredible winning streak they've been on. As Massey swings at the first pitch, and he lofts one out into center. Gilbert is there, moves in, makes the catch. They've won, what, 14 in a row? Well, tonight, rained out. The winning streak intact.
3: It's the only way you could beat them.
0: Red Sox 14, the weather 1. All right, nice inning there for Malley. Heading to the fifth, 1-0 Royals. On the Liberty Group, Protect Your Assets, Giants Radio Network.
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24: 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Rodriguez comes through with a base hit. And the Giants in 12 beat the Pirates 7-6.
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0: Willie Adames leads off the fifth inning here for the Giants. On the first pitch, grounds one foul for strike one. Goes ahead 1-0 on the Carter Jensen solo homer. Avila delivers. Adames swings and misses. Slider there in the zone. That's a hard breaking ball at 89 miles per hour. 0-2. 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That might have been the best velocity of the night from Avila. A 99-mile-per-hour high fastball right by Adames for a three-pitch strikeout. Avila's got 5 strikeouts now in the game. The Giants, only one base runner since the first inning. As Jung-Hoo Lee on the first pitch, it's a bouncer right back to Avila. Makes a nice play, reaching up high to get it. Jung-Hoo's running hard to first, and the throw just does beat him. As Avila kind of lobbed it over there. But beats Lee by a half step, out number two.
3: The exact reason why you run hard to first. It just looks good. And if you do it 100 times, in 99 it doesn't work, the one time that you hustle and beat something out is worth those 99 times when it didn't work. Even though that was out, that's how you play the game. Not that hard. Respect the 90.
0: Tried to pop pitcher sleeping a bit there as Rodriguez takes a strike. Rodriguez doing the catching tonight for the Giants. His first action on this road trip. Grounded out at his first at-bat. Takes a slider inside. It's 1-1. Rodriguez, 10 hits and 43 at-bats with the Giants this year. A couple of home runs as he swings and hits a fly ball to right. Shallow. Caglione racing in towards the line. He dives, and he's unable to make the catch. He traps it. Rodriguez running hard on his way to second, and he's in with a slide. Just beats the relay throw from the second baseman, Massey. A hustle double from Jesus Rodriguez. And the tying run in scoring position now. The Royals are checking with their video room. I'm thinking Caglione may have caught that. They are not going to ask for a review, though. So it's a double.
3: Good hustle by Rodriguez, running hard the whole way. Caglione has one of the best arms in baseball, and he threw a seed from his knee in right field. He has 10% of his throws this year from right field have been 98 miles an hour.
0: Here's Gilbert, and he takes a strike. So the Giants with their second hit of the day. And the first time since the first inning they've put a runner into scoring position. Gilbert hit could bring them even here. 1-0 Royals. The 0-1. That's way outside and low. A sinker. Gilbert struck out in the third inning. Just 1-for-13 on the road trip. But a chance here with Rodriguez at second. Rodriguez runs well. Gilbert with a swing and a foul. That'll be out of play to the left. Strike two. Jesus Rodriguez, he's not your typical catcher. Of course, he's a guy that has played all over the diamond throughout his career. And he'll get a good jump on top of all that with two outs. The 1-2 pitch. And Gilbert hits a fly ball along the left field line. Marte, a long run, still going into foul ground, and he won't be able to get there. It falls in foul territory. He kind of pulled up there at the last moment. Fell about 15 feet foul.
3: It didn't seem like he had a lot of interest in catching that. I think if he runs through it, he's got a chance, but you never know what's going on this time of year with the guy's lower half.
0: Gilbert gets back into that batter's box. Count still at 1-2. Giants, a runner at second with two down. A lot of room between short and third here for Gilbert. The pitch, he swings, grounds it sharply past the diving Massey at second into right. Caglione up with it, rounding third, Rodriguez, the throw home, the slide, and he's safe at the plate. The strong one-hop throw was just a bit up the line. Rodriguez slides in at home. It's a two-out RBI single for Drew Gilbert. And the Giants have tied the game at one.
3: Two-out, two-strike single. Little cut fastball right down the middle. Turn and burn Drew Gilbert. And then you're just wondering, can Caglione throw him out? One of the strongest arms in all of baseball. And he threw a rocket. It was just a little bit up the line. A great slide by Rodriguez away from the catcher, reaching back with his left hand just to nip home plate. Wow.
0: Christian Kos now takes ball one inside.
3: Caglione threw that ball from right field, folks, 102.3 miles an hour. Put him on the mound.
0: Here's the 1-0. And Kos hits a sinking line drive, shallow left center, and it's going to fall, a base hit. Marte over to pick it up, around second, Gilbert. He'll make it to third. as Marte's throw into second base. And the bottom of the order making something happen here for the Giants. Rodriguez, Gilbert, Cause out of the 7-8-9 spots. Three consecutive two-out hits. And they're on at the corners now for Elliot Ramos. We'll get a Habis Law mound visit now as Brian Sweeney, the Royals pitching coach, out to talk with Avila

0: foul up the third baseline. Strike one.
1: I know you got Elliot Ramos up, and he's been swinging it, but a double steal here with two outs would be pretty cool. Runners at the corners. If they do throw through.
0: Gilbert's at third. Koss at first. Game tied at one here in the fifth inning. Pitch to Ramos. Inside as he leans back out of the way. Oh, very close to hitting Elliot Ramos. Did get a hit back in the first inning. Ground into a double play in the third. Avila, a high set. The pitch. Ramos swings and misses right over the top of the slider. Strike two.
1: Well, if Tony Vitello is going to do the double steal, it's usually with two strikes.
0: One run home in the inning. Giants looking for more. 1-2 pitch. Ramos swings and grounds it right to short. Fielding the hop is Tolbert, and his throw to second. Gets by Massey and rolls into shallow right. The go-ahead run scores. Gilbert comes across. Koss gets up. He'll move into third with Ramos staying put at first. More good base running. Christian Koss might have beaten that anyway.
1: He was
0: going to. Second.
1: He was going to, Joe. He had that big lead at first. He was busting it to second base. He went head first, diving into second. He would have been safe. Easily safe. The throw goes into right field and run till they tag you. Good base running. Good hustle by the Giants here this whole inning. That's what I'm talking about.
0: Love to see it. And now Eldridge, runners at first and third, takes a strike. I mean, Tolbert certainly had a play at first. Pretty routine ground ball. And for whatever reason, I guess he just didn't realize the kind of jump that Koss had. He made the flip to second. It was going to be late. And then it skipped by Massey as Eldridge takes a ball.
1: But when you play a team once a year, you really don't have that in-depth scouting report to know the speed of every single player. And that cost the Royals there.
0: 1-1. Very high, ball two. Ramos will officially reach on a fielder's choice. And he will get an RBI out of that. The official score correctly judging that Koss would have been safe, even with a perfect throw. As Eldridge swings, grounds it foul. Just past the Royals dugout. Count is 2-2. Tolbert will be charged with an error, which allowed Koss to move over to third. And this has all happened after there were two outs with nobody on. The story has been the Giants base running here in this fifth inning. How can they get a big two-out hit from Eldridge? The 2-2. Very high and outside. Not close with a curve. Full count.
1: There's been a lot of times this year where the story's been the Giants base running. But in this inning, it's a good thing.
0: Koss at third. Ramos will get a head start now at first. Pasquantino will play behind him. The 3-2 pitch. Eldridge swings and misses. Strike three. Avila came up and in there with a curveball right at the top of the zone. Eldridge swings right through it. The strikeout ends the inning. But the Giants now have the lead. They score twice midway through the fifth. It's the Giants 2 and the Royals 1 on the Liberty Group. Protect Your Assets, Giants Radio Network.
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4: Tyler Malley pitching with the lead for the first time tonight. And he pours in strike one to Nick Lofton. Lofton, Tolbert, and Jensen, the 8-9 and 1 hitters coming up here for the Royals. Malley's at 70 pitches now. And he deals strike two, and we get a challenge.
5: Pitch is called a strike, the batter challenges. The call is overturned. Kansas City has threw him in.
4: Just off the corner. And I mean just barely. But it's a good challenge. The count now 1-1.
6: They've all been good challenges tonight so far.
4: Alley way off the plate with a splitter now. 2-1. Lofton flied out his first time up. He was the player who dropped down the bunt that won the game for the Royals yesterday in the ninth inning. Takes a strike over the outside corner, and it's 2-2. Lofton hitting it 237 on the year, four home runs. Alley high atop the mound, and the 2-2 pitch. And it's to the backstop. Way outside with a splitter, full count.
6: And that bunt was originally ruled a base hit last night. They changed it to a sacrifice and an RBI today. League walk-off safety squeeze.
4: Tough play from Eldridge, who was playing in, tried to scoop it up, and certainly would have had a play at home. There's a swing and a line drive base hit out into left field. So nice at-bat there from Lofton. Covers that outside cutter. And the first time tonight, the Royals get the leadoff man on. We'll pause now for station identification. 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
4: Coming to you live from the Chuck Chancey Gold Resort and Casino broadcast booth with FP Santangelo. I'm Joe Rizzo. And before Tyler Tolbert bats, I think Jesus Rodriguez is on to pitchcom device number three. That one's not working anymore. So he gets a new one run out to him.
6: Pitchcom devices are like weathermen. If they work three times out of ten, it's a good thing.
4: He gives the thumbs up to Malley.
6: Wish I would have invented that.
4: Pitchcom?
6: Yeah. Yeah, it kind of works, but I'm a millionaire.
4: Tolbert with a bunt on the first pitch. Bunts it foul back behind home. Strike one. Well, Tolbert, I mean, he can really run. Ninth place hitter. Why not put some pressure on the Giants infield? Given the Giants difficulties getting outs on bunts late in the game yesterday. Schmidt's in at third. Tolbert squares around, gets it down. Over off the mound, Malley will pick it up. His throw to first in time. Devers with a nice stretch, and then Devers runs towards the second base bag. Nobody was at second, so Lofton took a huge turn Got about a third of the way to third base. Devers chases him back. Sacrifice, though, is successful, and it moves the tying run into scoring position.
6: When you do the base hit bunt and it doesn't work and they score to sacrifice, it's up to your teammates to be on the top step to high-five you so the scorer can see the high-fives and they know it was a sacrifice.
4: Jensen on the first pitch hits a high fly ball in the left center. This certainly in the ballpark. Ramos has to come sprinting in and reaching to his side waist high. He'll make the catch. Ball fooled Elliott a bit. The wind really knocked it down. He ended up in very shallow left center, but puts it away for the second out. You sound like a guy who put down a lot of bunts in his career and wanted to make sure you got credited for a sacrifice.
6: I mean, scores never say, oh, he was trying for a hit there. Let's count that as an at-bat. It's a win-win. You got a guy on second, nobody out. You try to lay down a perfect sacrifice and try to get a hit. If you don't,
4: at least get the sacrifice.
6: Yeah.
4: Here's Thomas on the first pitch. Hits a bounding ball right to second. Cost there to field it, and he'll throw on to first for the out. That ended up being a pretty quick inning for Tyler Malley as he pitches around the leadoff hit and a shutdown inning at that. We'll go to the sixth here in Kansas City. Giants lead it 2-1 on the Liberty Group. Protect your assets. Giants Radio Network.
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4: Strike one to Casey Schmidt leading off here in the sixth inning. Giants have a 2-1 lead over the Royals. Ranger Avila, the Royals starter, still out there. Throws a slider for strike two. Royals, though, do have a different outfield alignment as Jack Caglione is out of the game. Caglione had a pretty eventful top of the fifth inning out in right field. The 0-2 to Schmidt, a swing and a miss. Got him to chase a slider there, low and away. A pre-pitch strikeout. Starling Marte has moved from left to right, and Isaac Collins is the new left fielder and batting in Caglione's third spot in the order. Caglione had that diving try on the Rodriguez bloop double. Was a little slow to get up. Maybe something happened there as Devers swings and misses for strike one. Chased a ball in the dirt. And it was the bottom of the order that created that rally for the Giants. Scored the two runs in the fifth as Devers hits a sharp ground ball, but right to first. Pasquantino reaches to his left to field it, turns, and makes a flip to the pitcher covering for out number two.
6: Pick up a classic Giants giveaway this week when the Giants host the Angels. 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
4: Willy Adames will get a third look now at Avila. Struck out swinging in each of his first two at-bats. First pitch to Willy is a called strike. It's been an all-or-nothing road trip for Adames. He's only 3-for-18 on the trip, but all three hits have been home runs. Takes inside, and he's turning and looking to Tony Vitello and telling the manager that that one hit him. Wants the Giants to check the video room here. And the signal has been made by the Giants manager to ask for a review.
6: You almost have to challenge it after the hitter.
14: San Francisco's challenging the call of no catcher's interference.
6: Turns to the dugout and says it hit me, don't you? You can't leave him hanging out there.
4: Well, the umpire just said catcher's interference. So maybe it didn't hit him. Adames started to swing. I mean, he barely was bringing the bat forward. And I guess what he's saying is that he made contact with the catcher's mitt of Jensen.
6: I'm watching the replay up here. It's not super conclusive.
4: So it's a catcher's interference call that the Giants are challenging here. Adames just standing near home plate, still holding his bat. Everyone looking up at the big video board here in center. They're showing the replay.
6: Willie does have that kind of swing where he leans back and drops the bat before he swings. And he didn't even move his hands. He just dropped the bat back into the slot. Maybe moved him a couple of inches. And it was real close whether the bat hit the glove or not. If it did hit the glove, he gets first base. No at-bat for the hitter. Error on the catcher. Batter's interference. Or catcher's interference, excuse me.
4: Well, if the call stands, it would just be a ball. Again, that pitch was inside it. It almost hit Adames. He immediately reacted and turned and looked to his manager there. And this is a long review. Avila's trying to stay loose out there, throwing some warm-up pitches. They're going to need conclusive evidence to overturn this. Giants are leading in this game 2-1 in the top of the sixth. But a well-pitched game. Tyler Malley for the Giants. Wilmer Avila, this young right-hander throwing real hard. Some of the Giants are seeing for the very first time. He pitched well.
6: Excuse me, Joe. The ball was already in Carter Jensen's glove when the contact was made. And I don't know if that makes a difference or not.
4: The fact that it's taking this long.
6: Well, they're probably Googling the rule like I am right now. Hinders the batter's ability to swing at a pitch. Typically when the bat hits the catcher's mitt, catcher's interference.
4: There you go. Hey. Nope.
6: Oh, nope. That was a balk by the umpires.
14: After review, the call stands. There is no catcher's interference. Count is 1-1.
6: It didn't hinder his ability to swing because he didn't swing.
4: Well, now Alfonso Marquez, who is the crew chief, he made some signal, and then the Royals manager, Matt Quatrero, comes out.
6: Well, Willie's going to first, but if the call stands, he's still got a hit. Willie, grab your bat. The at-bat ain't over yet.
4: This is all very strange. And now Adames heads back to home plate. He's putting that shin guard back on. Quatrero's returning now to his dugout on the first base side. And we'll finally get the resumption of this at-bat with a 1-1 count.
6: I could have read the rest of the promos right there.
4: Well, what a strange at-bat this has been so far. Adames back in there. 1-1 the count. Avila throws, and Adames swings. Hits a little pop-up. Shallow center. It's falling. Massey out and over his shoulder. He makes the catch. A running play on a high backhand. Massey got a great jump on that shallow fly ball and takes a hit away from Willy Adames. Perfect inning for Avila to the bottom of the sixth. 2-1 Giants on the Liberty Group. Protect your assets. 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
4: Giants ahead 2-1. And Tyler Mahle still out there, bottom of the sixth inning. Throws ball one outside to Isaac Collins. As for Collins, is his first at-bat of the night. This is Caglione's spot in the lineup. Caglione leaving the game in the top of the inning. Collins, a switch hitter, batting left-handed, takes a fastball at the knees. Strike one called. Collins had a good night yesterday out of the ninth spot in the order. A couple of singles in three at-bats, knocked in a run. Here he swings and misses. One of the better splitters tonight from Mahle. Strike two.
6: Yeah, 47%, 48%. That just changed in front of me. Four-seam fastballs for Mahle. 29% cutters, 24% splits. Thrown 55% fastballs to left-handed hitters so far, so really leaning on the heater.
4: He's in a left-handed hitter here. He'll go back to the splitter, and it's in the dirt, 2-2. He's thrown well. Five innings, one run allowed. Giants bullpen quiet. Mahle's at 83 total pitches. Punches something into the pitch comm device. Now winds and fires. The fastball is outside. That was 95. He's reached back a few times and hit 95 tonight. But now a full count with Salvador Perez on deck. Here's the 3-2. And it's ball four, up and away. Threw him a 3-2 splitter. It was a good pitch earlier in the at-bat to get the second strike. But he left that one up. It was off the plate away. And that's a leadoff walk. And it's the first walk issued by Mahle in this game. Now here come the big power bats of Perez, Pasquantino after him. Perez is struck out and grounded out tonight. Right-handed hitter takes a cutter for strike one.
6: Dylan Smith just got up in the Giants bullpen.
4: Giants infield several steps around a pull. Pitches outside. Rodriguez from his knees fires to first, but late as Collins dives back in. One and one to Salvador Perez. Perez's home run yesterday is longest of the year. He hit it 440 feet out to straightaway center, hitting it off of Trevor McDonald. Takes this pitch, and it's outside. Cal moves to 2-1. Years of age, 9-time All-Star, and a Royals legend. Waiting on a 2-1 pitch, Malley instead turns, throws to first. Collins back safely. Collins has 5 steals on the year, although he's been caught 5 times. Giants lead it 2-1, bottom of the 6th. Runner at first, nobody out. The pitch, Perez a swing and a high pop-up back of first. Devers over into foul ground to the railing, and it's out of play. High off the netting. And it's 2-2. They have a second dugout here. It's a fan dugout just beyond the actual Royals dugout. Kind of a cool little feature. That's where that ball ended up. 2 balls, 2 strikes. Malley sets just above the belt. Here's his pitch, and Perez fouls it back. That was a good pitch, 95 up and in. Perez able to fight it off. Giants also have Sam Henches now up in their bullpen, joining Dylan Smith.
6: Trying to get him on the ground here.
4: 2-2, up and in, and it hits Perez. And it got him up around his hand or wrist, immediately drops the bat, was hopping up and down in pain, and now taking a very slow walk down to first base as the crowd reacts.
6: And as he was hopping up and down in pain, he looked out at Tyler Malley and had some words for him, and then stared him down as he walked to first. I don't think he wanted to hit him with 2 strikes in a one-run ball game.
4: It's just not a good spot to get a hit. Tony Vitello now heading out. Initially, he was going towards the umpire, Lance Barrett. Now turns left and will go out to the pitcher's mound. I think the Royals need to send one of their trainers out to Perez. They're finally going to go do that. So we've got a meeting over at first base. We've got a Giants meeting on the pitcher's mound. As the first 2 batters have reached here in this bottom of the 6th, a walk and a hit by pitch. And that's going to be the end of the night for Tyler Malley. So he pitched well, but I'm sure frustrated on how it's going to end here for him in this bottom of the 6th. He had a couple of strikes on both Collins and Perez and couldn't finish off either of them.
6: Well, Tony Vitello went to home plate umpire Lance Barrett to see maybe if it hit the knob of the bat, but he was also buying time for Sam Henches, who's in the game. I didn't even see Henches get up in the bullpen. So Vitello went out to the mound, didn't motion to the bullpen for a long time, was trying to get extra pitches for Henches, who I don't think had a lot of time to warm up, Joe.
4: Well, bought him a few extra pitches. And now he'll get ready in a big moment in this game, facing the left-handed slugger, Vinny Pasquantino. 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That's Cars for Kids with a K. Your car, running or not, can be picked up as soon as the next day. you'll get a vacation voucher and maximum tax deduction. Tyler Malley finished off his night with four strikeouts in five-plus innings. The one walk, which was in this inning, one run allowed, although still responsible for the two on the bases. And so Henches will come in. Henches last pitched 2 days ago, the finale in Seattle. Pitched a perfect inning. Henches coming back from injury and has been throwing the ball much better here lately. His ERA is down to 1.83. He was struggling with walks for a bit there. Much less so here of late. The league hitting only 203 against him. And he'll face Pasquantino now with the possible tying run at second and the go-ahead run over at first. Perez staying in the game over there after getting hit by the pitch. Henches set. The first offering to Pasquantino is low with a sinker. Ball one. Giants are leading 2-1 here in the bottom of the sixth, but the Royals threatening. Schmidt even with the bag off the line at third as Pasquantino swings and fouls it back over the screen. Another sinker from Henches. One ball, one strike. Henches would love a ground ball here at an infielder. Pasquantino, a double play candidate. The 1-1. In the dirt. Nice stop from Rodriguez. That sinker wasn't close. So 2-1 now. Starling Marte is waiting on deck. Giants infield. Few steps around to pull. Outfield deep and straight away. The 2-1, a swing. A sharp ground ball past Koss and into right center for a hit. Rounding third, Collins on his way home. He'll score the tying run. Digging for third is Perez, and he'll slide in safely there. Gilbert had to go a long way to cut that ball off. The throw coming in towards second. It's an RBI single for Pasquantino. And the Royals have tied this game 2-2 and now have the go-ahead run 90 feet away with still nobody out.
6: Yeah, Koss was playing Pasquantino to pull big time. If he was playing straight up, that was a tailor-made double play, but he was playing in the hole toward first base, and that's why that ball went into center field. He hit it well. This is a fast infield here at Kauffman Stadium. But I think Henches thought he had a double play.
4: Yeah, 105 off the bat. Koss had no shot to get to it. Middle infield in about halfway now as Marte swings at the first pitch, lifts a pop-up foul out of play on the right side, strike one. Well, you don't have a lot of speed here over at third with Perez, the go-ahead run. Giants middle infielders will have a decision to make on a ground ball, not all the way in. Here's a swing and a liner, just foul over the head of Devers. It was softly hit. Made a lunging try. It was out of his reach. Unfortunately for the Giants, just foul. 0-2.
6: You know, as a middle infielder here, if you get a ground ball, you might be able to get the force out at second and still go home with it because of Perez's speed at third.
4: 0-2 curveball in the dirt. Another nice block from Rodriguez.
6: That's why they're kind of playing in between right now. Not quite double play depth, not infield in. But if it's hit sharply right at somebody, you could go second to home for the double play because of the speed of the runner at third.
4: Keaton Wynn has now gotten up in the Giants bullpen. The 1-2 pitch. Down low. A fastball, 2-2. The Giants need to keep this inning from unraveling. First three batters have reached. Royals have tied it at two. And they've got runners at the corners with nobody out. 2-2 pitch, and that comes in, and it hits Marte. A low and in curve off his foot. The second hit batter of the inning. both have come with two strikes on the hitter, and the bases are loaded.
6: Yeah, I made a point of wondering out loud on the air if Henches was loose. Didn't really see him up in the bullpen at all, and then when Tony Vitello called for the lefty, I didn't even know that he was up. And we're looking straight at the bullpen from our booth, so I'm sure they were confident that he had enough warm-up pitches down there, but so far not so good for Sam Henches.
4: So the Habas Law mound visit with Justin Message out for a quick word. And this may be the game right here. It'll be Michael Massey, left on left, infield in for the Giants. First pitch, and a fastball right there. Strike one called. Perez at third, Pasquantino at second, Marte at first, nobody out. With the game tied here in the bottom of the sixth inning. The 0-1, down low, another sinker. Massey tonight has singled and has flied out. Been a hot hitter, batting over 300 since the beginning of June. 1-1 pitch, and Massey goes around. The hard slider from Henches. Massey basically went all the way around with that swing. That totally fooled on a pitch low and away. Strikeout situation here for Henches. The tall lefty sets at the belt. The 1-2. Low and outside. Right back to that location with the slider. Two balls, two strikes. Outfield several steps around a pull here at all three positions. Infield in, all the way around. 2-2. Bench is ready. He delivers. And it's strike three called. A fastball at 96. That was right down the middle, knee high. And Massey caught looking. One away.
6: Good frame, too, by Jesus Rodriguez. Bottom of the zone, he caught it from down to up and brought it right back into the strike zone. It was a strike either way, but the presentation was perfect from the young catcher.
4: And once again, it's Giants manager Tony Vitello coming out. We've got the right-handed hitting Lofton. Another right-handed bat of Tolbert after him. And he's going to go to Keaton Wynn here. Henches has faced the three batters. Gave up an RBI single, hit a batter, but then gets the big strikeout of Massey. So Giants will bring in their third pitcher of this inning with the game tied at two in the bottom of the sixth.
6: Henches just walked down the steps of the dugout and fired his glove at the bat rack. He's not happy.
4: Now this inning, it began with the walk to Collins. Perez was hit by a pitch. And we had our first pitching change. Henches came in, gave up the RBI single to Pasquantino, which tied the game, and then he hit a batter, plunked Starling Marte. Did recover to strike out Michael Massey. And now Keaton Wynn gets thrust into a difficult spot here, although a spot where a double play does get the Giants out of the inning. Wynn hasn't thrown since Saturday, when he worked just a third of an inning in Seattle, recently off the injured list. For Keaton Wynn, his 33rd appearance of the year out of the Giants bullpen, a 3.06 earned run average. We'll be looking for the strikeout, the double play ball, something that can get the Giants out of this inning. The game's still tied.
6: 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All right, Dusty Baker used to say, think lucky in these situations. We turn to the bench and say, everybody think lucky.
4: Middle infield, in fact, the entire infield now moving back for the Giants. Lofton at the plate. First pitch sinker is low and away. Ball one. So playing the matchups here, right-handed batters are hitting only 136 against Keaton Wynn this season. A right-on-right matchup here with the bases loaded and one out. In comes set, the 1-0, a swing and a foul back. With a slider there, Lofton just did get the end of his bat on it. It was a good pitch, it fooled him. Perez, the go-ahead run at third. Pasquantino at second. Marte at first. One out here in the bottom of the sixth inning. Win from the stretch. And the 1-1, a swing and a foul back. And low and in with a 94-mile-per-hour sinker. Strike two. These are two good pitches back-to-back there for Keaton Wynn. Is yet to throw the splitter, which is usually his top specialty pitch. Comes set, and the 1-2 is a slider low and away, backhanded by Rodriguez. 2-2.
6: The split for Wynn recently has been hanging in the zone, and that might be why he hasn't gone to it yet. It's been a fastball slider.
4: What will he do here? Two balls, two strikes. Wynn throws. A swing and a ground ball base hit between short and third. Perez scores. Pasquantino will be held at third as Ramos up with it. And a throw right into the cutoff man, Schmidt. It's an RBI single for Nick Lofton. With a sharp ground ball right between short and third, and the Royals have the lead again. It's 3-2 Kansas City.
6: 95-mile-an-hour fastball down the zone. He just dug it out. And we've watched Keaton Wynn pitch over the years, and the 2-2 count is a split count for him a lot of the time, and he didn't throw it in that whole sequence. I don't know if it's because there was a runner on third, he didn't want to bounce it, but he hasn't thrown it yet.
4: Now Tolbert on the first pitch hits a pop-up. Giants will take this left side of the infield. The infield fly is called, and Adames, he'll make the catch anyway over on the dirt near the third base position. Big second out. Wynn gets Tolbert on one pitch. Not out of it yet, though, because now the lineup turns over for Carter Jensen, the rookie catcher who homered earlier in this game. Left-handed batter. First pitch is outside. Fastball just off the plate. Pasquantino, Marte, and Lofton, the base runners, third to first. Royals now up by a run. The 1-0. And a strike over the inside corner. Finally, through one of those splitters. Perfect pitch. Inside corner, knee high. Adames playing far up the middle. Schmidt's off the line, but a lot of room between short and third. The 1-1, a swing, and a ground ball right to second. Two hops, Paz has it, and a flip to first to end the inning. The Royals get two, but it could have been worse as Keaton Wynn strands the bases loaded. Giants now coming up in the seventh. It'll be Jung-Hoo Lee to lead off. Royals in front, 3-2 on the Liberty Group. Protect your assets, Giants Radio Network.
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4: Inning number seven now, 3-2 Royals. Jung-Hoo Lee takes a strike. Luis Aguilar still out there, 80 pitches through six innings. Although the Royals do have the lefty, Matt Strom, up in the bullpen as Lee takes a pitch low, 1-1. After this half inning, it's the seventh inning stretch. Sponsored by Supercuts, real smart hair. Giants win ahead with two in the fifth. Royals back in front with two in the sixth. Lee swings and misses. The fastball in. Not throwing quite as hard. That one only at 94. They spent a lot of time in the dugout. Long bottom of the sixth. 1-2. Lee, late swing, grounds it foul. Slide of third. That one was up to 97. Jesus Rodriguez on deck. Luke Gilbert will follow him. Here's the 1-2 pitch. And Lee slaps it foul. Hanging in there on a high fastball. Both the Giants' runs coming in the fifth inning. Gilbert knocked in one with an RBI single. Ramos picked up an RBI on a fielder's choice ground ball. The run created by some hustle and great base running from Christian Koss. 1-2. There's a line drive, shallow right, falling, and it'll drop. A base hit. Marte coming in, having to play it on a bounce. Great at-bat from Jung-Hoo Lee. His first hit of the night. Leadoff man on for the Giants.
6: Jesus Rodriguez taking a long look at third base coach Gary Pettis. Rodriguez can bunt. He could also handle the bat on a hit and run.
4: Often the third baseman about even with the bag. Lee bluffs. Rodriguez a bunt, and he gets it down to third. Charging in Lofton. He'll pick it up on a bounce and a throw on the run to first in time. So the sacrifice successful. Rodriguez popped it up slightly, but it fell in well in front of the third baseman, and it worked out very well there for the Giants. Lee now at second. And with Gilbert due up, the Royals might be making a move here. Their manager, Matt Cotrero, is out. He's got the veteran lefty Strom ready in the bullpen. He will indeed make the move.
6: Top of the seventh, as always, is sponsored by Cache Creek Casino Resort. Got lucky sevens in your future? Here's a pitch for your next weekend getaway. 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
4: Nice ovation for Avila, one of his better starts. This young right-hander for the Royals, 6 1/3 innings, 2 runs allowed, and he'll leave with the lead.
6: The only right-hander on the bench for Tony Vitello, should he pinch hit or think about it for Drew Gilbert, is Daniel Susak.
4: And remember, the Giants are carrying three catchers, so a lot of times managers would be hesitant to use their backup catcher as a pinch hitter just to have that insurance, a catcher on the bench. Especially we're still just in the seventh inning, but if you use Susak here, you still have Kavanaugh on the bench just in case. Gilbert went back into the dugout, and he's returned to the on-deck area, so he is going to hit.
6: Gilbert is 1-for-28 against left-handers this year. 0.36 average. But he did get a hit off one recently, I would say in the last homestand before the All-Star break. So there was a time when he was 0-for-25 against left-handers, I believe. So he's due. Here we go.
4: He's going to face Matt Straw. Spent a lot of time with the Phillies recently. Making his 37th appearance out of the Royals bullpen this year, and it has not been a great year for him. The ERA is up above 7. And the major issue has been the long ball. He's given up 10 homers in 32 innings this year. First pitch to Gilbert. And a sweeping slider is called a strike. It's 3-2 Kansas City, top of the 7th. Royals just went ahead with the 2 runs in the 6th. Giants trying to answer here. They've got Lee at second base with 1 out. The 0-1. Gilbert swings, tops it foul. Bouncer right into the Kansas City dugout. Strike 2. Christian Kos is having a good night. Waiting on deck. On the top of the order after him with Ramos. Left-on-left matchup here. Strom against Gilbert. And the 0-2 pitch. Swung on and missed. Strike 3. Climbed the ladder with a high fastball at 93. Strom gets the 3-pitch strikeout. 2 down in the inning. Christian Kos, who has already made his mark on this game. A single, a walk, mentioned the good base running. He'll bat for a third time. A hit could tie the game here for the Giants. First pitch, and it's inside, ball 1.
6: Collins, the left fielder for the Royals, has a below average arm, so anything to the left for a hit's a run. Remember, Caglione's not in right now. Marte does have a good arm, the right fielder.
4: Good, but not elite, like Caglione's. Kos swings and misses. A cutter, 1-ball, 1-strike. Caglione, by the way, told us right shoulder soreness. He left this game early. 3-2 Royals, top of the 7th. Giants threatening. Runner at second, 2 down. Strom, a high set. The 1-1. Kos pops it foul. He'll be back into the crowd on the first base side. Strike 2. Costa's 20 at-bats this year at the major league level. Recalled when Matt Chapman went on the injured list. Giants might get Chapman back during this upcoming homestand. Right now it's Kos. Big spot for the Giants second baseman here. Tying run at second with 2 outs. Strom ready at his 1-2. Up high, a fastball. 2 balls, 2 strikes. He led off the inning with a single. He was bunted to second by Rodriguez. Gilbert struck out. And now it's Christian Kos. The 2-2, Kos fouls it straight back. Got a changeup there that was up. That was a pitch to hit. Kos maybe just a bit off balance, though. Fouled it back to the screen. Marte playing shallow and right. Thomas in center a few steps the other way. Collins straight away and left. Infield around to pull. The 2-2 pitch, Kos fouls it back again. That time he got a fastball. Seventh pitch of the at-bat coming up here. Matt Strom against Christian Kaus. Giants trail by a run in the seventh inning. Lee, a lead at second. Another 2-2. And a ball up and away. Tried a backdoor slider there. And it just missed off the outside corner. Good take. So Kaus has worked a full count. Strom a look to second. The payoff pitch. Kaus swings and hits a pop-up. Over near short, it's Tolbert. Calls everyone off, and near the bag, he'll make the catch. The inning is over. Giants get the leadoff single, but leave that tying run in scoring position. Time to get up and stretch. Midway through the seventh here at Kauffman Stadium, Royals lead the Giants 3-2 on the Liberty Group Protect Your Assets Giants Radio Network.
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4: Live from the Chuck Chansey Gold Resort and Casino broadcast booth. Giants Baseball on the radio here tonight. The Royals ahead 3-2 in the bottom of the seventh. The Giants have gone to Dylan Smith out of the bullpen. He throws a fastball strike to Lane Thomas, 96 miles per hour. And the 0-1, Thomas swings and fouls it off his foot. Strike two. Smith, the fourth pitcher for the Giants tonight. Pitched yesterday, he retired the only two batters that he faced and threw only six pitches. Back out there tonight. The 0-2, a slider swung on and missed, strike three. That one darting off the outside. Thomas down on three pitches.
6: Yeah, nice tight slider. That was a strike the whole way and just changed lanes right at the end.
4: Isaac Collins now, who started the two-run rally last inning, a leadoff walk, swings and grounds one to short. Over into the hole, Adames on a backhand off his glove. As it kicks out into shallow left near the line, Adames has to sprint out to get it. Picks it up with a bare hand and fires to second to keep Collins at first. That'll be ruled a hit. Difficult play. Adames was shaded well up the middle. Couldn't handle it cleanly on a low backhand.
6: Yeah, no way with his momentum going toward third base on the backhand. With that speed going to the ball that he's going to be able to throw across his body to get Collins. So that was a hit either way.
4: Here's Perez, hit by a pitch last inning. Takes a sweeper in for a strike. Perez one home run away from tying the Royals franchise record. Led by George Brett. Swings and misses. 96, a high fastball. Strike two. close game late. Giants and Royals. Royals ahead 3-2, bottom of the seventh. Runner at first, one out, the 0-2. That breaking ball, low and away. All in two strikes to Perez with Pasquantino on deck. The Giants bullpen is quiet.

0: It's a full count. With Collins, the runner at first. 3-2, Kansas City here in the bottom of the seventh inning. Smith comes set. Runner goes. 3-2, a swing and a miss. The throw to second on a hop. He is safe. And immediately, Koss made a signal to the dugout to challenge that. Giants tried to challenge earlier, though, and lost. They do get the out on Perez as he strikes out. Collins steals second.
1: Pretty good throw by Rodriguez to second base. Good tag by Koss. His hand just gets in there. And that throw was in traffic because Perez was swinging. And he fell across home plate, so he had to throw around the hitter.
0: Well, with first base open now, we're going to get an automatic walk. Giants aren't going to bother with Pasquantino. Put him on. Bring up the right-handed bat of Starling Marte.
1: The Giants are out of challenges. They would have had to ask nicely to get the umpire crew review on that.
0: You could ask the crew chief review late in games as Marte takes a ball. Well, Giants down to their final six outs. Important here that Smith keeps this at a one-run game. A 1-0 pitch, a swing, a sharp ground ball to third, sliding to his left. Schmidt's got it, jumps to his feet, and throws to first for the out. Another stellar play at third from Casey Schmidt. That was a smash on the ground. The sliding stop, and then a perfect throw to get Marte by plenty. Over at first. Couple of the base runners, but no runs. Giants will have the top of the order coming up in the eighth. 3-2 Royals on the Liberty Group. Protect your assets. Giants Radio Network.
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0: It's the eighth inning in Kansas City, and John Schreiber, a right-hander, is the new Royals pitcher. He'll face the top of the lineup. Elliot Ramos takes a slider strike. Giants are still down by a run. Royals 3, Giants 2. Giants did come back late against this Royals bullpen yesterday. A 1 and a little high. Royals bullpen has the second worst earned run average in baseball. It's been a trouble spot for them all year. 1-1, low and away, backhanded by Jensen, ball two.
1: Schreiber's had

0: 16 scoreless appearances without a strikeout.
1: It's 2-1. Ramos swings, bounces it up the middle. Not hit hard, though. Massey to his right, behind the bag, will field it. And he throws on to first for the out. Ramos is gone, 0-3 tonight. And here comes Eldridge.
0: Well, Schreiber not going to overpower you. Fastball averages 94. So you get the four-seam, the two-seam, sweeper, cutter, change. So a five-pitch mix for a reliever who has a funky delivery, kind of a three-quarter look that he's giving the Giants hitters right now.
1: The ERA for the year at 3.38. Has 41 appearances. Throws a sweeper, called a ball.
0: He's got a beard. And his delivery reminds me of Dan Quisenberry. Not quite as low, though.
1: There's the 1-0. Eldridge swings and misses. Going for it there, a sinker at 95. Eldridge had a single back in the first inning. Since then, he has struck out twice. He has struck out five times in his six at-bats in this series. 1-1. Eldridge swings and hits a high fly ball to left. Didn't get this one. Collins started back, now circling under it. Collins will make the catch. Two down.
0: The eighth inning is sponsored by Mancini Sleep World. 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The Giants have eight rings. 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
1: Casey Schmidt had some good at-bats, but nothing to show for it in this series. Tonight, 0-3. Swings and misses at the sweeper for strike one. Casey, one homer shy of 20 for the year. What a great time for it right here. Giants down 3-2 in the eighth inning. The 0-1 is fouled straight back. Devers would hit next if Schmidt extends the inning. Both the Giants' runs coming in the fifth inning. They've been held to only five hits tonight. Had just six hits yesterday. Schreiber from the set. The 0-2, a check swing on the appeal. No swing this time, says Malachi Moore at first. One ball, two strikes. Lofton at third, back and very close to the line. Collins playing very deep and left. 1-2, sweeper low and outside. Pretty easy take. 2-2 to Casey Schmidt. And now time called by Jensen, the catcher. He's going to go out for a Habis Law mound visit. Espantino, Tolbert are also going to listen in. A few more updates on the Toyota out-of-town scoreboard. Nationals have a 6-5 lead in Denver over the Rockies in the fourth inning. T.J. Abrams has homered twice in that game. They're just underway in Seattle. Ellie De La Cruz hit a leadoff home run the first inning. Reds up 1-0 in the first over the Mariners. Mentioned it earlier, but the Red Sox and Orioles were postponed. So Boston still sitting on that 14-game winning streak. The Toyota out-of-town scoreboard. Toyota, let's go places. 2-2 pitch. And that's outside. So Schmidt, who fell behind 0-2, and now has worked the count full. Doesn't walk often. He wants to swing the bat. See what happens here. 3-2. The pitch. And it's low and away, ball four. Well, he didn't chase there. A sinker from Schreiber. Great at bat. And Devers will hit here in the eighth. Before he does, we'll pause for station identification. 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
1: Schreiber against Devers, tying run at first. The first pitch is inside with a cutter, ball one.
0: This will be a hard swing if it's a strike. I mean, they're all hard, but he's thinking one thing right now.
1: 1-0 pitch. Devers swings and misses. The sinker low and away. He turns back. Wanted to know if that would have been called a strike. It would not have been. A few inches off the corner. Third baseman Lofton basically playing short. Tolbert, the actual shortstop, far up the middle. As Devers swings and misses again. A low and in sweeper. He hasn't gotten a pitch in the strike zone yet, but now finds himself behind in the count, 1-2. Schmidt, good speed at first, being held on. He's the tying run. The 1-2 in the dirt. It gets away from Jensen. Schmidt doesn't realize it, and by the time he does, it's too late. That ball was a little more than halfway to the backstop. Casey must have been obstructed there. Jensen on a late break, scurried back, and at that point it was too late for Schmidt.
0: And he just walked into the base with his head down, back to the base, and then everyone's yelling at him. He started to take off and then thought better of it and went back to first.
1: That would have been a big 90 feet. Instead, still at first, 2-2. Devers pops it foul. This will be back and out of play, left side. We'll do it again. Devers just 2 for his last 26. Looking for the big hit here in the eighth, though. Tops on this Giants team with 20 homers for the year. Waiting on a 2-2 pitch. Driver set. He throws, and it's inside. Reach back at 96 there. That was close, but a few inches off the corner. So now a full count. Pasquantino will play behind Schmidt at first. Schmidt will get a head start. Schreiber comes set. Runner goes. 3-2. A swing. A liner to left. Collins, though, is there in a step. He'll reach out chest high and make the catch. Devers didn't hit it all that hard. That slicing liner right at the left fielder Collins ends the inning. A two-out walk, but nothing else for the Giants. Midway through the eighth. 3-2 Royals on the Liberty Group Protect Your Assets Giants Radio Network.
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1: Bottom of the eighth from Kauffman Stadium, 3-2 Royals, and Caleb Killian comes in for the Giants, the fifth Giants pitcher tonight, and he throws strike one to Michael Massey leading off. Killian pitched the bottom of the ninth yesterday with the game tied and took the loss. There certainly wasn't a lot of loud contact against him. The two bunts is the difference. As Massey hits a foul pop-up into the lower deck, third base side, strike two. crowd tonight, 25,175. They've been into it. It's Tuesday evening. 0-2 pitch. Massey fouls it straight back. Giants came back in the ninth inning yesterday. The dramatic home run from Willy Adames off of Alex Lang. And it is Lang who is up in the bullpen right now. And they see him again in the ninth inning. 0-2, a swing and a bouncer. Softly hit to first. In to scoop it up, Devers. Motions off Killian. And takes it himself for the unassisted put out. One away.
0: Well, the first batter Lang will face is Willy Adames, who hit a two-run home run from last night. So stay tuned. The hot corner is ready for summer. Represent Giants third baseman Matt Chapman with a T-shirt presented by Xfinity. Give it to the first 20,000 fans this Sunday. Giants close out a weekend series against the Angels. 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
1: Here's Nick Lofton, and it was his hit in the sixth inning that's the difference in this game. RBI single. Lofton fouls it to the right. That's our call of the game so far. The call of the game is sponsored by Ring Central, voice of your business. Here's the 0-1. And Lofton getting jammed, fouls it back. 97, way in on the hands there. Strike two. Giants in the ninth. You mentioned Adames. He'll lead off. Lee and Rodriguez due to follow. Giants have Luis Arraez on the bench tonight. 0-2. Check swing on a pitch low and away. Lofton clearly held up. Giants have Grant McCray on the bench. Pinch running option with his great speed. Let's see how it all plays out. Now a swing and a fly ball deep left. Ramos moving back, still going onto the track in front of the wall. He'll reach up and make the catch as he bumps up against the fence right in front of the Giants bullpen. Out number two.
0: If that was a home run, that would officially put Nick Lofton in the giant killer category after what he's done so far in this series.
1: He only hit it 91 miles per hour. And he almost had enough. They've moved the fences in here. And the Giants were holding their breath on that one. As Tolbert takes a strike. Tolbert 0-for-2 with a sacrifice bunt. Two outs, bases empty here in the bottom of the eighth. 3-2 Royals. One strike pitch inside, nearly hit Tolbert. He just does get the hands out of the way. Carter Jensen, who opened the scoring tonight with a third inning solo homer, is on deck. Killian, though, trying to end the inning right here. On the stretch. There's 1-1, a swing and a drive out into the gap in left center. Ramos angling back. He's at the warning track, reaching up over his shoulder, and he's got this one. Out near the 405 marker. That ball hit very well. A busy inning and a good inning out there in left for Elliot Ramos. All right, here we go. Willy Adames is going to lead off in the ninth. Giants trail 3-2 on the Liberty Group Protect Your Assets Giants Radio Network.
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1: Top of the ninth inning, 3-2 Royals, and we'll get round two in this series now. Alex Lang, the Royals' right-handed closer against Willy Adames. That was Adames who hit the game-tying two-run homer. With the Giants down to their final out against Lang yesterday. Adames will lead off in the ninth inning against Lang tonight. Well, he's 0-for-3 in this game. A couple of strikeouts and a pop-out. First pitch and a strike. 96, the sinker over the outer third. Jung-Hoo Lee is on deck. Big gap in left center here for Adames. The 0-1 pitch, he swings, lines it foul. Way out in front of a slider. Strike two. Lang. Last night was his second blown save of the year. He's 8 out of 10 in his save opportunities. High ERA, which wasn't helped out with last night's game. The earned run average up at 6.30. 0-2 pitch. Adames fouls it back. Reaching a bit on that low changeup, but able to fight it off. He's only given up four homers in 40 innings. Does have 22 walks. Comes set. And another 0-2. Adames swings and misses. Strike three. Right back to that firm changeup. Same pitch that Adames just fouled off that time. Could not get a piece of it. Adames strikes out for the third time tonight. One gone in the ninth. And here's Jung-Hoo Lee, who singled against Lang in front of the Adames homer yesterday. He takes and a strike. A cutter at 92 miles per hour. 3-2 Royals, top of the ninth inning. Lang's 0-1. And Lee with a foul. Fouled it off his foot. It rolls up the first baseline, strike two. Nothing but strikes so far from Lang. Six pitches, all strikes. Jesus Rodriguez is on deck. Lee will use his timeout. Giants, by the way, still have their two challenges remaining. Down by a run and down to their final two outs. The 0-2 and a ball. The changeup there, low and away. Eric Miller is up in the Giants' bullpen in case there is a bottom of the ninth. 1-2 pitch, way outside. Another changeup, 2-2.
0: Luis Arraez is on the top step with both batting gloves on, no helmet. If you're thinking about a pinch hitter for Jesus Rodriguez.
1: Here's the 2-2, and Lee fouls it to the left. A rare game, very rare game, with Arraez not in the starting lineup. Right now, it's Lang against Lee. Two balls, two strikes. The pitch. Lee takes inside. Royals challenge.
12: Pitch is throwing a ball that catches challenges.
1: Royals have both of their challenges left. I'm not sure about this one. It looked to be off the plate.
12: Call is confirmed. Kansas City has one remaining.
0: Worth a challenge.
1: Yeah, that was almost 2 inches off the corner. So a full count. 0-2 to 3-2 here against Jung-Hoo Lee. And the payoff pitch is outside, ball four. What an at-bat. Lee, after falling behind, able to work the walk. And the tying run is on here in the ninth inning for the Giants. And it's going to be Jesus Rodriguez. Out of the Giants dugout comes Grant McCray. And it's going to be McCray that will run for Lee over at first.
0: Rice has his helmet on now with his elbow guard and his shin guard. I think if Grant McCray steals second base, you might see a move here. Whether it's for Rodriguez in the box or Gilbert on deck, we'll see.
1: Well, right now it's up to the bottom part of this Giants lineup. Grant McCray is the pinch runner, and he is the possible tying run over at first.
0: And he's got to go. What do you have to lose? Take off.
1: It's a massive lead. Lang set. McCray not going. First pitch to Rodriguez. A check swing. It was low, and he went on the appeal, says first base umpire Malachi Moore. Rodriguez doubled and scored back in the fifth inning. That started the two-run rally. The only two Giants runs tonight. The 0-1. A swing and a miss at a slider. Strike two. Perfect pitch there over the outside corner. Drew Gilbert is on deck. Giants trail 3-2 in the top of the ninth inning. The pinch runner, Grant McCray, at first. He's the tying run. One out and an 0-2 count to Rodriguez. Lang sets just above the belt. And now we'll turn and throw to first. McCray diving back in safely.
0: Royals could pitch out here in an 0-2 count.
1: McCray 2-for-2 in his stolen base attempts. His brief big league time this season. Now we've got the eye contact signal made by the plate umpire, Lance Barrett. Lang working a little too quickly there. Rodriguez wasn't ready. So everyone resets. No balls, two strikes the count. McCray bluffs. Rodriguez swings and misses. Strike three. A slider low and away. Tough at-bat there for Jesus Rodriguez. He strikes out on three pitches. Giants are down to their final out. Drew Gilbert's coming up. We're going to have a Habis Law mound visit before that. Jensen's out. Now the entire infield coming in. As the Royals have a conversation. Gilbert knocked in a run with a single in the fifth inning. Got sandwiched in between a couple of strikeouts in this game. He's 1-for-3. As the Giants look for some ninth inning heroics. The second night in a row here against the Royals closer, Alex Lang. Not yet seen McCray take off and try and steal second. He is the tying run. Left side of the Royals infield, around a pull. Tolbert, the shortstop, way up the middle. Lofton off the line at third. McCray runs the pitch. Gilbert swings, hits a fly ball, shallow left. Collins in, and he'll make the catch on the run. And the game is over.
0: You got to take a strike there and let him steal. You have to.
1: McCray had a massive jump. We'll never know. Gilbert on the first pitch flies out. And for the second night in a row, Royals beat the Giants. Final score here this evening, Kansas City 3 and the Giants 2. Giants held to 5 hits in this one. The Royals bullpen, which has had a very difficult year, but tonight, 2 2/3 hitless innings from their bullpen, protecting a one-run lead. We'll come back with the game summary on the Liberty Group Protect Your Assets Giants Radio Network.
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1: 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Royals finish up with 3 runs on 8 hits. The 2-run rally in the bottom of the 6th inning. That was the difference in this game. 1 error and 9 left on for Kansas City tonight. The Giants held to only 2 runs on 5 hits. Both of their runs came with 2 outs in the top of the 5th. Bottom of the order is what created the rally for the Giants. 2 runs was not enough tonight. No errors and 6 left on for San Francisco. The winning pitcher, the Royals starter, Luinder Avila, pitched into the 7th inning. It was one of his better starts of the year. He's 5-3 on the year. And the save, his 9th of the season, to Alex Lang. He gave it up in the 9th inning yesterday. Tonight, he slams the door on the Giants. The losing pitcher, the Giants starter, Tyler Malley, he was charged with 3 runs in his 5-plus innings. The 2nd and 3rd of those runs came home after he left the game in that decisive 6th inning rally. Malley now 2-9 on the year. Time of the game tonight was 2 hours, 41 minutes, and a crowd of 25,175 watched it here at Kauffman Stadium. Giants will try and avoid the sweep, salvage a game in this series. It'll be a quick turnaround tomorrow. Landon Roop is going to make the start. He was spectacular in the first game of this road trip in Seattle. He'll look to be the stopper. The Giants haven't won since that game. So Roop tomorrow, 11:10 a.m. Pacific time, the first pitch for the Giants and the Royals. Our on-site producer and engineer has been Darren Chan. Danny Dunn and Jacob Violante, our network coordinators back in the Bay Area. We'll be with you tomorrow morning. Pre-game coverage will begin at 10:10 in the a.m. before that 11:10 first pitch. For FP Santangelo, I'm Joe Rizzo. Postgame show is coming up next. Once again, the final here from Kauffman Stadium in Kansas City. It was the Royals 3 and the Giants 2. 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
1: All right, post-game wrap here in Kansas City after another one-run loss for the Giants. 4 straight defeats now on the road trip. And look, we've talked about it a few times this year. The margin for error, it's just so small. And The Giants created an opening for Kansas City, a couple of hit batters, a leadoff walk, and they scratched and clawed their way to two runs. And I didn't think it at the time that would be the difference in the game. You felt like the Giants would find a way, and it didn't happen tonight.
3: Yeah, I mean, first and foremost, I think what we saw from Luinder Avila was pretty filthy. And, you know, coming into this game, the talk is that command is the issue. The stuff, as we saw, we were seeing 99-mile-an-hour sinkers, and everything was a competitive pitch. He had command tonight, and you ran into a buzzsaw. But they still had a chance to win this ball game. Tyler Mahle pitched really well. Obviously, that sixth inning, who knows, like, he comes out, walks one, hits one. And that inning got away from the Giants, but they had some opportunities late as well and some tough decisions. I mean, if you ask me, FP, Dave, maybe we're in development mode at this point because it's gotten bad, but it's interesting to have a sacrifice bunt and a scoring position in the seventh inning and have a left-on-left situation where Drew Gilbert's batting with 1-for-28 versus lefties. Maybe he's trying to develop them.
4: Well, that was curious. In the ninth inning, I just think you have to have better situational awareness if you're Drew Gilbert.
3: Swinging at the first pitch?
4: McCray got a huge jump. That's the tie-in run. If I'm hitting and Hunter Pence is on first base, I'm taking a strike for you to get there for me so I can drive you in. And that was a massive jump that McCray had. And I know he's left-handed, but you still have to have that situational awareness as a baseball player. I got to take a strike for you to get the second for me. 0-1, who cares? 1-0, I'm still taking a strike, Hunter. I'm giving you two shots to get there. Maybe if it gets to 2-0 and I feel like I can hit a gapper, then all bets are off. But I'm taking some pitches for you to get the second base. And
3: I mean, he had a great jump, but he also had a whole batter before that to potentially get a bag.
4: True. But you just have to know in that situation, yeah. You got a plus runner. And you're down by one. Let him get the second.
3: It has to be your perfect pitch, and you crush it.
4: Yeah.
5: And we had shots down in the Giants dugout. I don't know if you guys noticed as you were wrapping up. It was almost like everybody was looking around like, wait a minute, that was it? That's the end of the game? Because it did happen so fast. They're meeting on the mound. Pasquantino was doing the talking. You figure he was talking about McCray and the possibility of him going and we're talking through all the scenarios, and is he going on the first pitch, and Hunter's breaking down his lead and the size of his lead and his lean, and game over. And I think it stunned everybody over there. And Hunter brings up a good point. And we're, you know, it's just unfortunately the position the Giants are going to be in. It could well be that from now till the end of the year, not every in-game decision is going to be made with the idea of optimizing your win probability for that night. I mean, it could be that we are going to see a little more of that, like not playing matchups and leaving guys in spots.
3: Because there is an argument, like if you're going to need, you know, you want to grow and you want to get this talent a chance, they have to have at bats in those situations to dig themselves out of it. And, you know, maybe it's a development mindset from here forward, and I think it is. We're going to see some young talent as the second half comes on.
5: The not to interrupt you, FP, but the thing about that one is the one right-handed hitter you had on the bench tonight was a guy who swung the bat so great last night, and I thought it was a perfect spot to give Daniel Susak a chance to have another, because he's a development guy too.
1: Another like, young guy.
4: Well, that's what I was just going to say. I would have liked to see Daniel Susak's development in that situation.
3: I mean, that's a bit of a head scratcher, but it didn't work out. What about Luis Arraez there? And
5: we might see him at some point in the night.
3: He had his batting gloves on. Yeah. So
4: he had everything on there at the end. Batting gloves, shin guard, elbow guard, helmet on. I thought we were going to see him. So.
5: But ultimately, I think Joe made the point when we first came on here of, like, you're just agonizing over all these little things because they haven't been able to just get a bigger number on the board or put more pressure on. And so then you nitpick and second guess and first guess and agonize and all the stuff that we've been doing. You can make it a little easier. Good.
1: Yeah. I mean, the bottom line is the Royals pitching has been tough this year.
3: This
1: the Giants have scored five. Two
3: this
1: games.
3: Is part of the fun of baseball, though. In a one-run uh-huh. game, making those decisions, putting yourself in a position to win, that's the joy. That's the
5: 100%.
3: Beauty. of this game.
6: Very, good very point. True.
1: All right, 3-2 Kansas City. Maybe we'll take a little more positive mindset in segment two. Pick some players next.
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1: All right, let's pick players after the Giants fall here 3-2. Hunter, you're up first tonight.
3: All right, you're going to give me first. There's a couple that were really exciting, but I'm going to take the one that I was raving about. I think he played an outstanding game. His hustle double got us a little spark when we had no offense. Jesus Rodriguez caught an excellent game, was holding, blocking some really tough balls in some big clutch innings. But that hustle double and then, gets a sack bunt down, just some good at-bats and some good life, a little spark club in, and then scoring from second to Jack Caglione, who has one of the strongest arms in the game. He used his speed, caught a great game. Give me Jesus Rodriguez. I was inspired.
4: Pretty good throw, too, with Salvador Perez falling over the plate.
3: Yeah.
4: That throw was 102. Did you guys... That was 100.
3: Caglione, we did talk about it. And a good little swervy slide to avoid the tag.
4: Yeah. Good pick.
1: Had a good game.
3: Hold on.
1: Good pick. All right, Dave?
5: Okay, I'll go with another hustle guy, Christian Kost. Christian Kost needs to see the field more. He needs to play a little more. I'm not saying he needs to start every game. We need more of Christian Kost. He had good at-bats all game. Even the out he made in a clutch spot late, he battled his tail off in that at-bat. And I would argue the play of the whole game was his excellent secondary lead and hustle to force a bad throw, and it might not have mattered even if it had been a good throw. I think they would have scored the go-ahead run when he was leading away from first base. So I'm going to say great job by Christian Kost, who just has not played very much at all, and he did a good job tonight.
3: Great pick, Dave, and great point about the hustle to second. I almost gets lost in the sauce right there. I appreciate you pointing that out.
4: Well, that whole inning, they were flying around the base paths, diving everywhere, hustle double, Kost hustling to second, scoring the slide. That was fun.
3: Yes, indeed.
4: Aggressive base running with intelligence is fun to watch.
3: Bottom of the order.
5: Gilbert had a great at-bat in that inning.
3: Yes, he did.
4: He did.
1: Yeah. Good pick. All right. Well, I know he took the loss. I'll take Malley. I thought he threw the ball very well, and I'm sure he's disappointed that he couldn't finish off those two hitters that he faced in the sixth. And it's tough to take a loss when the runs score after you leave the game, which I'm sure puts a bitter taste in your mouth. But it was five innings of one-run ball. He gave the Giants a chance to win, and throwing that fastball up in the zone, he had it working tonight. So he's been good since he's come back off the IL.
3: He looked nice. It was a good outing. Gave us a chance to win. Good pick, Joe.
1: All right.
5: Yeah,
4: good pick, Joe.
1: All right, FP?
4: Well, I don't really want to point out this is the second time I've gone last in the last three games, but that's okay, Joe. I'll go Dylan Smith, man. He's the guy out there right now. He came in, struck out two. He's aggressive. He goes after guys. I love everything I've seen from Dylan Smith so far. So, Dylan Smith.
3: I think that's a great pick. I feel like watching him, he's like kind of, his rhythm is like a little bit artistic. He's kind of dancing up there and his stuff. And man, he's got good location. He's got good life. He's fun to watch. I'm really enjoying Dylan Smith. Good pick.
4: Me too.
1: Good pick. I think he'll be going last again tomorrow.
4: All right. I'm in the principal's office again.
1: Yeah.
4: I must not have read the promos.
3: Joe went last yesterday, okay, and had a clutch pick.
1: Played it over here.
3: Who's keeping score?
4: Me.
1: Apparently. What's on deck, sponsored by our California Ford dealers. Giants haven't won since the last time Landon Roop was out there. It was a phenomenal outing for him, and they obviously need to get one before they head back home. Roop tomorrow.
5: It's hard to believe. The Giants played one of their best games all year to start this road trip and came out of the All-Star break looking like they were focused and ready, and they haven't won since that night. They need a win before we head home.
1: Big time.
5: Big time.
3: Absolutely. And Lannerup was the guy, man. He looked great. So hopefully we're charging in a little second half, see how long, how many innings he can eat and salvage a W. Need it.
1: Roop against Lugo, 11:10 a.m. tomorrow. 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We'll have some highlights next.
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1: Back here in Kansas City, I'm Joe Rizzo. The Giants with a 3-2 loss here tonight to the Royals. We'll get to some of the highlights in a moment. First, let's go places with the Toyota out-of-town scoreboard. And most of the action still ongoing around baseball tonight. Dodgers have a late 2-1 lead in the bottom of the ninth in Philadelphia. Mets have a 4-0 advantage in Milwaukee in the last of the ninth inning. Cubs are all over the Tigers, 11-0 in the eighth. Not a close game in Texas either, 10-0 Rangers over the White Sox in the seventh. And some of the West Coast games in the early stages, D-backs 3-1 over the A's in the third, and the Reds 1-0 over the Mariners. That's also in the third inning. All right, here in Kansas City tonight, it was a well-pitched game, Mally against Avila. And this was a nothing-nothing contest until the Royals would break through. In the bottom of the third inning, with one out, the bases empty, it was their rookie catcher, Carter Jensen. 2-2 pitch. Jensen a swing and a high, deep drive right center. This hit very well. Lee is back at the wall. It is gone. A towering drive out to right center off the bat of Carter Jensen, one of the top rookies this year in the American League. It's his 14th home run of the season, and the Royals have a 1-0 lead. Giants only had one hit in the first 4 2/3 innings, but the bottom of the order, the youngsters, would get something going in the top of the fifth. Jesus Rodriguez doing the catching tonight would hit a bloop hustle two-out double along the right field line, and so he was in scoring position for Drew Gilbert. A pitch, he swings, grounds it sharply, past the diving Massey at second into right. Caglione up with it, rounding third, Rodriguez, the throw home, the slide, and he's safe at the plate. The strong one-hop throw was just a bit up the line. Rodriguez slides in at home. It's a two-out RBI single for Drew Gilbert. And the Giants have tied the game at one. And that is our hit of the game, sponsored by El Cerrito Honda. More than just a car dealership, we're family. Great slide from Rodriguez as well. Christian Kost then with a single to keep the inning going. Runners at the corners for Elliot Ramos. 1-2 pitch. Ramos swings and grounds it right to short. Fielding the hop is Tolbert, and his throw to second. Gets by Massey and rolls into shallow right. The go-ahead run scores. Gilbert comes across. Kost gets up. He'll move into third with Ramos staying put at first. More good base running. Christian Kost might have beaten that anyway.
4: He was gonna.
1: Second.
4: He was gonna, Joe.
1: Yeah, putting pressure on that play. Giants getting a second run home. The lead wouldn't last long, though. The Royals in the bottom of the sixth. A walk and a hit batter to begin things ended Malley's night. Henches came in to face Vinny Pasquantino. The 2-1, a swing, a sharp ground ball past Kost and into right center for a hit. Rounding third, Collins on his way home. He'll score the tying run. Digging for third is Perez, and he'll slide in safely there. Gilbert had to go a long way to cut that ball off. The throw coming in towards second. It's an RBI single for Pasquantino. And the Royals have tied this game 2-2 and now have the go-ahead run 90 feet away. Yeah, there'd be another hit batter. The bases were loaded with one out, and it was Keaton Wynn on to face Nick Lofton. Wynn throws. A swing and a ground ball base hit between short and third. Perez scores. Pasquantino will be held at third as Ramos up with it. And a throw right into the cutoff man, Schmidt. It's an RBI single for Nick Lofton. With a sharp ground ball right between short and third, and the Royals have the lead again. It's 3-2 Kansas City. And that was the hit that put the Royals ahead, and that was the difference in the game. The difference maker of the game, sponsored by Gernick Academy Training, tomorrow's healthcare heroes. 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Giants didn't get another hit after Lee's leadoff single in the seventh. Royals take it 3-2. All right, we'll be back tomorrow, 11:10 a.m. for the finale of the series, a Landon Roop start, as the Giants try and salvage a game before heading home. For FP Santangelo, Dave Fleming, Hunter Pence, I'm Joe Rizzo. Once again, the final score here from Kauffman Stadium. It was the Royals 3 and the Giants 2.
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You can't just go. You gotta wait for when Jim Cutler. Jim Cutler, as Danny Dunsover, tells us it is time to go. Welcome to the Triple Sports Show. My name is Anthony Garcia, a.k.a. Sports Anthony, hosting Sports Phone on The Sports Leader. Let's get right into it. Here's how to get involved. You can call or text 415-808-KNBR. That's 415-808-5627. Call. I'm taking your calls. Request line. Call in. I'll talk to you. If you're bashful, if you don't want to talk on the phone, if you don't like the way your voice sounds, you can text as well. 415-808-KNBR. I will read your text on the air. We are also live and in living color on YouTube. What's up, YouTube? Feel free to leave a comment in the chat. Keep it clean, of course. If you know my personal number, you can text me on my personal number. If you want to do that, too, I'll read your text on the air. I don't care. It's Tuesday night. It's going up on a Tuesday. And, of course, the man behind the glass. The man who saved me last night. Producer, board op extraordinaire, right here in the bottom right of your screen.

0: difference a week makes, as the Giants last Saturday and Sunday before the All-Star break beat the Colorado Rockies. They win 3 out of 4 in that series. Then we go to the All-Star break. We're all like, all right, fresh start. Wipe the slate clean. Here we go. 7-0 over Seattle on Friday night. Giants, a season high 3-game winning streak. And then since then, it has been 1, 2, 3, 4 losses in a row. So a 4-game losing streak to follow up a 3-game winning streak. The Giants right now 1-4 to start the second half, 1-4 on the 6-game road trip. The Giants right now 42-59, 101 games into 2026. Here's what I want to talk about. Here's what I'm hoping to talk about, or I will talk about if you don't call. So call in so we don't have to talk about things. Talk about the Giants tonight, obviously. Some trade rumors going on. Rumors and innuendos about some Giants players. You know about Robbie Ray and Luis Arraez. Those names have been talked about on the trading block. And how about Elliot Ramos and Casey Schmidt? Could they be on the move? The great Susan Slusser, Giants beat writer for the San Francisco Chronicle, reporting that the Phillies and the Mariners had scouts in Kansas City last night. And I'm sure they're there today still to scout Casey Schmidt and Elliot Ramos. Why the Mariners sent a scout all the way to Kansas City when the Giants were just in Seattle over the weekend, I have no idea. It seems like a waste of time and resources. Whatever, I'm not running the Mariners. So we can talk about that. We got some Hall of Fame talk. Double Hall of Fame talk going on. Jeff Kent, forever Giant. Giants second baseman, 2000 National League MVP. He is getting enshrined into Cooperstown this weekend. Jeff Kent into the Hall of Fame. We'll talk some Jeff Kent. And how about from one forever Giant to one ultimate warrior, Stephen Curry, in some Hall of Fame news, and he's still active. He's not even eligible for the Hall of Fame. How about that? How about that out of Stephen Curry? And I teased it yesterday. And I teased it last night, and I didn't get to it because we had so many calls last night. We had so many calls. But a segment that I've been waiting to debut for a very long time, and if time permits, I will debut it tonight. I'm calling it, I Wish We Talked About Everything the Way We Talk About Sports. I saw Mrs. Doubtfire Sunday night at the Castro Theater. It was a phenomenal experience. It's the first time I've ever rewatched a movie in a theater, and it was awesome. So that alone made it worth the price of admission. But I have a great Robin Williams take. I have a great Robin Williams, Rafael Devers take. We're a little up against it as the game went a little late. I'm going till 9 o'clock-ish, but I will take one call before we go to this break in the, I can't take it. All right, Jacob is saying, I'm sorry. Oscar in Oakland, you're the first thing I'm doing on the other side. We got to go to break. We got to pay some bills for the 7 o'clock hour. Thank you, Jacob. See, right here in the bottom right. Already earning his money on this Tuesday night. It is the Triple Sports Show. Sports Anthony hosting Sports Phone on the Sports Leader.
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18: Win, throw. A swing and a ground ball base hit between short and third. Perez scores. Pasquantino will be held at third as Ramos up with it. And a throw right into the cutoff man, Schmidt. It's an RBI single for Nick Lofton.
19: I think a little bit on the bullpen. Those guys always want to, you know, do a good job. And no, nothing gets more attention and takes more heat than when bullpen runs are given up or guys can't get us out of a jam in particular or hold on to any kind of lead. That's just the nature of the beast. So I think any pressure kind of stems from that. I think the nature of the game for our guys is just to go out and do a good job. And, you know, you got to control what you can control. So I personally don't sense an extra sense of stressor from that.
20: Those are the words of Tony Vitello following another Giants loss. San Francisco falling in Kansas City tonight, 3-2. A four-game losing streak for our San Francisco Giants. I'm Anthony Garcia, a.k.a. Sports Anthony. It is the Triple Sports Show. Sports Anthony hosting Sports Phone on the Sports Leader. Three, count them out. One, two, three, the hard ways to get involved in the show. You can call or you can text. It's the same number. 415-808-KMDR. It's 415-808-5627. And let's go to the text line right now. 415. Saying it's all speculation, but ESPN predicts Arise and Lee have the highest likelihood of being traded. I agree because those players are the most desirable to get. Everyone else is too expensive and have not been performing as expected. Two of my favorite Giants and hate to see him go, but I think ESPN may be correct. We'll see. He also adds, as for tonight's game, is anyone surprised? I doubt it. He says, is anyone surprised? And he may be right. Producer Jacob right here, bottom right on the corner, gave me a stat in the break. The San Francisco Giants, when trailing after six innings this season, 1-43. There have been 44 games when the Giants have trailed two-thirds through the game, and they have only won one. I'm assuming off the top of my head it was that Nationals game, the eight-run comeback when Bryce Eldridge hit the walk-off grand slam. But one comeback win after six innings, and you can see why the Giants are 42-59. You can also get involved in the YouTube chat. You can watch us live and in living color on YouTube. I'm doing a bunch of pen tricks during the commercial break. Clyde the Glide says, big shout out to this guy, Nicaraguan Schwab. Thank you, Clyde the Glide. I believe he is watching all the way in Seattle, Washington. Clements Banks says, did Tony V replace Mally with Henches because he's a better pitcher in the seventh? That was actually in the sixth. And that's all we got for now. Keep texting. Keep calling, keep leaving comments in the chat. I will read them on the air. I promised that this show is for you. I will go to the phones. We go now. We are starting today in the peninsula, a place where I used to work way back when, in the mid-2000s, Macy's Hillsdale. We're going to San Mateo. Jorge, you are leading us off on the Triple Sports Show. Jorge, how are you doing tonight?
21: I'm doing great, man. I'm calling to say hi to you, a fellow Nicoya. I was born in Managua, Nicaragua, naked and screaming.
20: My grandparents are from Granada, but close enough.
21: Okay. Anyway, I just wanted to say hi, man, because I feel fortunate that we got a Nica representing us out there. And I am a Mission District product like yourself, okay. And I have a lighthearted story.
20: Let's hear it.
21: That might ease the pain of everybody that's hurting from where our Giants are, because we are hurting bad, and there doesn't seem to be any help in sight. It's so tough. But anyway, I was a shoeshine boy at the ultra-modern barbershop on 20th and Mission, and there used to be a pool hall adjacent to it. And my brother, Ron Bermudez, who was radio engineer for the Giants for 11 years on KSFO, he was a barber at the time. Ron is going to be leaving us soon. He has advanced dementia, but he counts Lon Simmons as one of his best friends.
20: Oh.
21: You know, so he was right in that. But anyway, back to the story. So I was fortunate enough to be a shoeshine boy at this shop, and because of my brother being a DJ, he became very friendly with all the Latino Giants. And I always like to celebrate that the Giants were the first major league team that had a whole crew of Latinos here in San Francisco. And I got a chance to shine their shoes.
0: Oh, wow. Okay?
21: So you can imagine what that was like for a 7-year-old, 8-year-old kid.
0: Oh, yeah.
21: And one time Felipe Lu came in, and I was just amazed that I was going to get to shine this outfielder's shoes. And I'm shining away. And then all of a sudden he looks down, and he starts laughing his ass off because I've shined his White Sox brown.
0: Did you give him the shoe shine for free? I hope. Did you? I hope
21: no,
0: he didn't charge him.
21: The whole place started laughing at me, and he said maybe I'll get a hit tonight because I've been in a slump, and he gave me a tip. Right?
0: Oh, but there's. He's way too nice because really I don't care how young and cute you were. If you're turning my White Sox brown and you mess up the shoe shine, I'm not giving you a tip. Jorge, you are very lucky that I am not Felipe Alou and you weren't shining my shoes all those years ago in the Mission. So did he get a hit that night?
21: I think he did. But the story, the second part of the story is that I kept working there and these guys, Jose Pagan, Tito Fuentes, the Alou brothers, they're all parading in Mavis. So it's amazing for a young Giants fan. You're just basking the fact that you're seeing your stars regularly, and after a while it gets to you because you're a kid, right? So
0: yeah.
21: One night we were closing shop, and I looked at the address book for the appointment, and I noticed Juan Marichal's phone number. So I jot it down.
0: Jorge, please do not tell me that you cold called the Dominican dandy.
21: I called up Juan Marichal. I already knew him, and I said, "Hi, Juan. It's Jorge from the shop." And he goes, "I was sleeping, Flick."
0: You know what, sir? Jorge, you know what I'm learning about you? Here's what I'm learning about you, Jorge and San Mateo. I'm learning that you're terrible at shining shoes because you turned Juan Marichal's White Sox brown. And I'm learning that you just steal people's numbers and call them while they're sleeping and you wake them up. Jorge, come on, man.
21: You know what? Juan Marichal lost that night, and I felt responsible. But I'm a lifetime fan, man. I lived in L.A. for 22 years.
0: Oh, that must have been right.
21: And I wore my orange and black down there religiously.
0: Atta, babe.
21: And, of course, it was during our glory years. I almost got killed at Dodger Stadium once. But other than that, man, you know, they're my heart. And, you know, the only thing I can hope for our Giants this season is that at least – some talent gets developed, like Bryce and Case.
0: Absolutely.
21: And, you know, some of the other guys.
0: Absolutely.
21: If we get that out of this season, then we win.
0: Yeah.
21: That's all I got to say, brother. I just wanted to say hi and reach out. You know, Carolyn McCardle's a friend of mine.
0: Okay.
21: Too.
0: I'll tell her you say hello.
21: Yeah. Thank you, brother. You have a great night. Thank you for letting me yap with you.
0: Of course, Jorge. Yap with me whenever you want. I appreciate it.
1: Go home and get your f***ing shine box.
0: That's what I was thinking, too. I was 1,000% thinking of that scene from Goodfellas. Okay, so let's recap this story. Jorge grows up in the Mission, shines shoes. A lot of Latin Giants players come. He shines one. I'm sorry, not Felipe Alou's shoes. Messes up, turns the White Sox brown. Later in his life, finds Juan Marichal's phone number and then just cold calls it. That's insane.
22: Listen, dude, I have Joe Montana's number in my phone, but I'm not doing that.
0: Oh,
22: right?
0: That's a flex. That's a flex. You really do? Should we call him right now?
22: We should.
0: Is he listening?
22: Maybe.
0: Joe, if you're listening, or if anyone is listening right now who knows Joe Montana, text him and see and ask him if we can call him. Let's just do it. Whatever. What do we got to lose? We're just a radio show at night on the Giants flagship. That's an awesome story from Jorge. I have an interesting story also. I hope he doesn't mind me telling this. I don't think he will. Marvin Bednard, forever Giant, old Giants outfielder, who is also from Nicaragua, told me a story. We were bonding over, Big Nicoya. He was telling me about this restaurant in the Mission called Rinconcito, I believe is the name. I forget the name of it. I think that's it. But it's a Nicoya place in the Mission. It's still there. And he was telling me that sometimes that they would cater for the clubhouse. And so the Nicoya food would come. And I guess Marvin, just being a nice guy, being a good guy, was on the radio or made some appearance and was like, yeah, you guys need to go to the restaurant. You need to try it out.
20: couple months later, he goes and the owner's mad at him. Barman's like, yo, what's up? What happened? And he's like, yo, Marvin, we had a line out the door. We had way too many people that we could handle. Like, we buy X amount to serve our people, and then that's it. Wrap it up. Good night and good luck. We're going home. Like, we had way too many people. We were sold out by, like, 11 a.m. And so Marvin Menard put people on blast. I just put Marvin on blast. I hope he doesn't mind telling that story. But that was a beautiful, beautiful story from Jorge, who says he loves the Giants. I love them also. I think we all do, which is why we feel how we feel about the 2026 Giants. We go from the peninsula. Let's take the San Mateo Bridge over to the East Bay and then head on up to Oakland. Oscar in Oakland, you want to talk about trading Rafael Devers? Oscar in Oakland, how you doing? Welcome to the Triple Sports Show.
2: Hey, great show. I like the way you incorporate films and baseball. I think those are the two best topics to always talk about, especially with the shine box of Martin Scorsese. When I was at UCLA Film School, I had the chance to work with Martin Scorsese, and we used to go out to nightclubs and you'd see Leonardo DiCaprio. But I wanted to share another story about having somebody's phone number, and this one girl's like, hey, me and my mom are friends with Leonardo DiCaprio and his mom. She's like, whoa. She's like, you know, I have his phone number on my phone. I said, oh my gosh. So she called up DiCaprio, and I was so nervous. He was like, it was a heck of a good, but go ahead.
20: Hold on. Time out, Oscar in Oakland, if that even is your real name and where you're from. Oscar in Oakland, you got Leonardo DiCaprio's phone number and you called him?
2: No, not me. Her.
20: She called him.
2: She called him. Wow. Yeah, she's telling me. She's like, I have Leonardo DiCaprio's phone number.
20: Were you there when she called?
2: Yeah, I was in the kitchen. And she's like, shh, Leo's on the phone. And she's like, blah, blah, blah, blah. And she's talking to Leo. She's like, yeah, me and Oscar want to make a movie. And Leo's like, did you want me to pick you up on a yacht? And I said, oh, and she's like, Leo wants to know if Leo wants to pick us up on a yacht. And I go, oh my gosh, are you crazy? That's how Natalie Wood died. And Leonardo DiCaprio is like, he's like, what? He's like, I save people from boats. You know, I don't throw people from boats. I save people from boats.
20: Oscar.
2: He's like,
20: Oscar, are you sure you're telling the truth right now?
2: Oh, yeah.
20: Leonardo DiCaprio offered to pick you and another person up on a boat. You're sure this happened?
2: I'm 100% sure, and I was 100% nervous. And I was 100% nervous that I was going to get thrown off the yacht. And I was telling myself, dude, I want to be an actor heck of bad. Because if I would have played my cards right, I probably could have been in The Revenant. Because he put a lot of his friends in that movie.
20: And well, hopefully an you're not. Oscar, hopefully you wouldn't have played the bear. Because, spoiler alert, it doesn't end up well for the bear if you watch The Revenant. All right, Oscar, let's get this train back on the tracks. You want to talk about trading Rafael Devers? Sure. What do you got?
2: Absolutely. So right now, with the Giants, when Buster Posey traded for Rafael Devers, the Giants are now 27 games under 500.
20: Okay.
2: So if you do the math and we do that 7 to 8 years, that's approximately 200 to 216 games under 500. The Giants will be with this guy for the next 8 years, and we owe him $300 million. And we gave up James Tibbs and Kyle Harrison.
20: I will say this, Oscar, and thank you for the call. I appreciate you calling. Call back anytime. I will say that it's the other way around. Causation doesn't cause correlation. Correlation doesn't cause cause. You know what I'm trying to say. Causation doesn't necessarily cause correlation. I'm going to get this right. Someone text me and give me the correct use of this phrase. It's not like I speak into a microphone for a living or anything. So you're doing a lot of math. I don't know if that's necessarily true about they're going to continue to trend this way during the rest of Devers's contract. I don't know if that's true. Neither do you. I will say this is that there is a bit of revisionist history, and hindsight is always 2020. And there have been some Giants fans who have mentioned that, hey, maybe you don't make that trade with the Boston Red Sox on Father's Day in 2025. Cause you make that trade and you look at the people the Giants gave away in that trade, Kyle Harrison, who is having an all-star caliber season with the Milwaukee Brewers, and James Tibbs III, who is lighting it up with the LA Dodgers in AAA right now. But I will say this, that trade was with Boston. Kyle Harrison got traded from Boston to Milwaukee, and then Tibbs got traded from Boston to LA. So the trade with Boston, the Giants won. It's not the Giants' fault that then the Red Sox traded them and are making us look bad. Thanks a lot, Boston, who just ran off 14 consecutive wins. But I'll also say this, and I think it's really important. We know where Kyle Harrison was with the Giants when he was here. And I would imagine that Boston probably didn't think highly of him if the Red Sox then traded Harrison to Milwaukee. But you have to make that move, I think, at Father's Day last year. You have a chance to get one of the best left-handed sluggers in the majors of this decade, quite frankly, in Rafael Devers, a three-time All-Star and a two-time Silver Slugger. You got a chance to get him and bring him into this lineup. And we remember last year, Father's Day weekend, the Giants were in first place and were right behind the Dodgers at that time. And hindsight is always 20/20, I know. And we can look back and say, this is what he's hitting now, and his bat speed is slower, and this is the Giants' record since then. But if you rewind and hop in my DeLorean, drive at 88 miles an hour, and go back to Father's Day last year, you 1,000% make that trade for Rafael Devers. A year later, you can say X, Y, and Z, but I think you make that trade. So thank you for the call, Jorge. And Oscar, if that is even his real name, I don't know if that was really Oscar in Oakland. We'll see. I do want to say this, though, because we had a story about, before I go to break, I'm going to break in a second. So we had Jorge finding Juan Marichal's number and cold calling it. We had Oscar, if that was his real name, his female associate, finding Leonardo DiCaprio's number and cold calling it. I'm going to say this. Stop calling numbers of people you don't know and haven't met. Let's stop doing that. It is 2026. You almost have to have permission in 2026. That's how far we've evolved or devolved as a society now, that you almost need a confirmation before you call someone. Like, if someone calls my phone, I'm like, I didn't tell you to call me. We didn't agree that you can call me at 8:20 on Tuesday, July 21. I think we need confirmation. It's a little weird to kind of cold call someone, right, Jacob? You're kind of nodding at me.
22: I mean, absolutely. But me and my buddy actually had this conversation earlier, and I thought about just going through every single one of my contacts and just calling them and being like, hey, do you still want to remain in my contacts?
20: I like this.
22: Do you want to keep doing this, or do you want to cut the cord? Like, we don't need to have each other in our contacts anymore. Like, I know there's all these people I never talk to anymore. Yeah. And I'm like, do they still need to be in my contacts, like in my phone? I don't know.
20: I'm with you. You know what my litmus test is, Jacob? Here's my litmus test. If I know it's your birthday and I don't feel compelled to text you or leave you a Facebook message or call you, if I know it's your birthday and I don't feel like I want to wish you a happy birthday, then we don't need to be contacts. We don't need it. You don't need to be in my phone. I don't need to be in yours. We could wash our hands of it. Good night. You know, that's how I feel. I think we'll call it the birthday corollary.
22: Do you remember when it was like, this is back in the day where if you didn't sleep over that person's house, you weren't really friends. Do you remember that?
20: Yeah, we're in childhood. Like, yeah.
22: Now it's like if I haven't texted you in a year or two, you're probably not my friend. Yeah. Okay.
20: Well, now, Jacob, now I feel bad. Now I got to call you. Now I got to text you on your birthday. Now I have to text Jacob on his. We are way, way off the tracks on the Triple Sports Show, because that's when you get. That's when you get when Sports Anthony hosts Sports Phone on the Sports Leader. Coming up in our next block, we'll talk some rumors and innuendo for Giants trades and some Hall of Fame talk. Jeff Kent, Stephen Curry. In some Hall of Fame news, call or text 415-808-KNBR or leave a comment in the YouTube chat. It's Sports Anthony hosting Sports Phone on the Sports Leader.
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0: 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Yeah. It's Sports Anthony hosting Sports Fold on the Sports Leader. 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It's 415-808-5627. We're also live and in living color on YouTube. Leave a comment in the chat. The man behind the glass, bottom right of the screen, Mr. Jacob Violante. Want to follow up and pay off a couple things. Las Tinajas is the name of the restaurant. I just looked it up in San Francisco. They didn't like it when Marvin said it. Maybe they're not going to like it when I said it. So I apologize. But I wanted to get it right. I'm a broadcast journalist. I tell the truth. Facts matter. Jorge also talked about working on 20th and Mission. I also used to work on 20th and Mission. I used to bounce at Bruno's. I was the worst bouncer in the history of nightclub security. I let everybody in. I let everyone in. If you snuck me a 20 or gave me your phone number, you were getting into the VIP. Checking the text line right now. CHP Joe says hello to us, Jacob. And I've gotten a number of texts about this. Thank you. On the text line, and I also got a text in Williamsburg. Jorge texted us. It's correlation doesn't equal causation is the correct phrase.
1: Emancipation causation, correct.
0: You nailed it. That was a great speech by Abraham Lincoln. I said I would go to the phone lines, and I will. We're going to San Jose. Joe Dog in the house. Joe Dog, welcome to the Triple Sports Show.
2: Yeah, hey, Anthony. Good to talk to you. Listen, what I wanted to talk to you about was the Giants. I mean, obviously, this is a tough season, you know, no doubt about it and stuff. And I know a lot of people talk about our pitching, and I agree. I mean, especially our relievers are not that great. But I think our big issue is, and it's over and over again, is we don't have any hitters that can really come through in the clutch. Whether it's our best hitters or, you know, our middle-of-the-road hitters, no, I mean, Adonis hit a home run last night, but that was one of the first times that I can remember us actually tying a game, you know, especially late in the innings and stuff, where we tied or went ahead in a game. And, you know, Devers has had his chances. Just nobody really comes through when we really need it, especially in the late innings.
0: Yeah, I agree with you, Joe Dog. As referenced in this stat, the Giants 1-43 this season when trailing after six innings. And I was even thinking about it even before Jacob gave me that stat. I was just thinking about, I can't really think about times this season when they came back, when they've been losing in the eighth or ninth. I'm at every home game at Oracle Park. I'm trying to think when I've been there and they've been trailing in the bottom of the ninth and they've come back to tie it or take the lead. And I was racking my brain. I couldn't think of one. The only one I can think of was June 10th, that Wednesday afternoon, when they came back against the Nationals, down 9-1, come back from that 8-run deficit. Bryce Eldridge with his first big moment in the Origin Black, hopefully of many, with the walk-off grand slam. But you're right, Joe. It just seems like, you know, once the Giants fall behind, they're not able to come back. And that has been one of the many issues this season, as referenced by the Giants record right now, 42-59, 20 plus games back of the Dodgers in the NL West, double digit games back in the NL wild card. But you're right, Joe. For whatever reason, the Giants just not able to catch up or go ahead when they're losing late in the ballgame.
2: Yeah. And I mean, and other than that, because I mean, we have a lot of good hitters and they get on base a lot, but when it comes time to come through in the clutch, just nobody can. And that's just baffling to me.
0: Yeah, I agree with that, Joe Dog. Thank you for the call. Call back anytime. But that has been one of the issues. We know a lot of the problems, but, you know, people have mentioned the bullpen. Some people have mentioned defense. But something that a lot of people haven't mentioned, or at least I haven't heard, that doesn't mean that people aren't saying it, that the Giants don't really come back. They've been front runners this season. And sometimes when they've been ahead, they've blown some leads. We know the problems that the bullpen is having. But the Giants, unfortunately, not a team so far through 101 games. There are 61 games left that have not been able to come back and win. Only one comeback win for the Giants when trailing after six games. I want to go to the text line. I saw this from 831. 831 suggests that maybe Devers should ease up on the tobacco. Studies show the nicotine in some people, especially with higher doses or acute use, that can change reflex timing, coordination, tremor, or fine motor control. Here's what I would say to 831 about that. Baseball players have been using tobacco and nicotine forever. It's just what baseball players do. It's what baseball players do. They spit sunflower seeds. They drink Gatorade. They use chewing tobacco. So maybe there could be something there. I would like a sports science on that. 707, it's the 707, says, thinks that the Giants should keep Vitello. None of this is his fault. I agree.
1: I have a tobacco take.
0: Oh, let's hear it.
1: Okay. First of all, tobacco usually makes you relaxed, right? It takes the edge off a little bit. I don't know. Is that what it's supposed to do?
0: I don't smoke tobacco. I don't smoke cigarettes, so I couldn't tell you. I've had like three in my life, hated it.
1: I would think that's the case.
0: Okay.
1: I want my guy to be relaxed at the dish, you know?
0: I like this.
1: If he's jonesing for a dip, he's not going to be trying to get a homer. He's just going to be pissed, and he's going to probably swing and miss more than Rafi is swinging and missing.
0: Yeah, he's thinking about popping a zit.
1: Exactly.
0: He's not thinking about popping a homer.
1: And it worked for Panda all those years, okay?
0: Yeah.
1: So maybe not the tobacco.
0: You know what? These are not my phrases, but they are phrases that Giants fans are familiar with. I'm not endorsing these things, but we've had Let Timmy Smoke. That was a popular one here in San Francisco. We had like the cousin of that, which was Let Panda Eat. Remember those t-shirts? Let Devers dip. But if Rafi needs to pop us in, to pop one in the cove, I'll buy him a six pack myself. If it's six pack, I don't even know how Zins work.
1: Yeah, I think you can get like, in tobacco, it's called a log when you get the mega pack. So I'm guessing the Zin's also a log. I don't know.
0: I had no clue.
1: But I would be down for the experiment if he wants to not dip for like a month or something, maybe. And then he starts going raking, like just going on a huge hitting streak. I don't know.
0: Yeah, this sounds like a science experiment I did in biology in high school.
1: This is the season to figure it out.
0: Yeah, this is it. We're 17 games under. What does it matter? This reminds me of a science experiment I did in ninth grade at Archbishop Reardon, where I had a bunch of plants and I used different kinds of water. Like I used filtered water and I used tap water and I used sparkling water. I used bottled water. It's like that. We'll just do it. We'll turn 2026 into ninth grade biology. Changing lanes. Speaking of biology, two incredible specimens. That was an all right segue. I did my best. Not all of them can be winners. I want to shout out Forever Giant Jeff Kent. Baseball Hall of Fame induction this weekend. Jeff Kent, 17-year career, six seasons with the Giants, 1997 through 2002. 2000 National League MVP, is a five-time All-Star, three of those with the Giants. Four-time Silver Slugger, three of them also with the Giants. How about these career numbers from our boy Jeff Kent? 290 career average, 377 home runs, 1,500 plus RBI, 2,400 plus hits. Shout out to Jeff Kent, who is getting inducted into Cooperstown this weekend. Jeff Kent, one of the best offensive second basemen of all time. Baseball has been around for a very, very long time. The San Francisco Giants organization, they traced their history back to New York. I believe they were the New York Gothams. Was when they started. 1883 was the first year of our franchise's history. 1883. So that's, let me do quick math, 1726, 143 years, I think. That's 143 years of this franchise. 143 years of Major League Baseball. Of every second baseman who has ever played this game in 143 years, Jeff Kent has the most home runs and the second most RBI of any second baseman, of every second baseman who has ever played this game, this sport. Jeff Kent, first in home runs, second in RBI. I'm going to, pardon me while I stand on my soapbox, Dano in San Francisco, I see, I'll get to you in just a second. Jeff Kent did not get in on the ballot. He got in through the Veterans Committee. The fact that Jeff Kent did not get voted in, one of, if not the best offensive second baseman of all time. How does that happen? There are 10 positions in baseball, and he's one of the best offensively at one of them, and you don't vote him in? What is going on? So shout out Jeff Kent for getting in, but there's a part of me that's mad he didn't get in before. And I'll tell you a quick story. Dano, I'm sorry. I'll get to you in just a second, I promise. There used to be a sports show at Caesar's Palace in Las Vegas. They billed themselves as the only sports show in all of Sin City. And it was called Game Breaker or something like that. Game Breaker, Game Record, Game Changer. I think it was called Game Changer. And it was three guys. It was Terrell Owens, it was Jim McMahon, and Jose Canseco. Jose Canseco was kind of the star of the show. So three guys, and they each come up, they do a Q&A for about 20 minutes, they tell their story for about 20 minutes, and then they have all three of them go together at the very end. But Terrell Owens told a story because Terrell Owens, who's one of the greatest wide receivers ever, former San Francisco 49er, Terrell Owens was telling a story because of off-the-field stuff and kind of being cranky and being contentious with the media. Terrell Owens didn't get in on the first ballot. Terrell Owens got into the Pro Football Hall of Fame on the third ballot. And Terrell Owens said something that really resonated with me. T.O. said that he felt like he got a third place trophy when he knows he should have gotten a first place trophy. That really stuck with me. These things matter to these guys. And I'm really happy that Jeff Kent is getting in. He deserves it more than anyone. As I said, one of the best offensive second basemen of all time. I hope, as someone who loves Jeff Kent, cheered for Jeff Kent, rooted for Jeff Kent, I hope that Jeff Kent doesn't have the animosity that I have toward the Baseball Hall of Fame. I hope it's nothing but sunshine and rainbows. I hope he gives a great speech. Shout out Jeff Kent. And one more thing I want to plug, because I am in-game host at Oracle Park. Saturday, August 29th, Giants Diamondbacks, 7:05 p.m. start. If you're not going, you should. If you're going, get there early. Jeff Kent Day at Oracle Park, Saturday, August 29th. We will celebrate, honor, commemorate, acknowledge one of the greatest, if not the greatest, offensive second baseman of all time. I'm sure Jeff Kent will do some interviews here on the Sports Leader, so I'm sure you'll be able to hear it. But if I get the chance to talk to him, I do want to ask him if he feels a little slighted that he didn't get in. Dano, I see you. I want to go to you, but I'm going to go to Peter in Santa Clara first because you want to talk some Jeff Kent. Peter in Santa Clara, welcome to the Triple Sports Show.
3: Hey, Anthony, I agree with the whole Jeff Kent thing. I think I grew up with JT Snow. That was my first team. Obviously, I grew up with the World Series teams, but Jeff Kent, JT Snow, Barry.
0: Yeah. Those teams were awesome, and I'm so sad that those guys never won a World Series, especially in 2002. They got so close. I believe they were five outs away. But really wish those guys had won. They were so fun to root for.
3: Yeah, I remember when Carl Jr. gave away the bobbleheads. They had Rob Nen, JT Snow, Jeff Kent, and Barry Bonds, I believe.
0: Oh, wow.
3: I was like, dude, that was the coolest thing ever. But, yeah, no, it's funny because I remember me and my dad were always like, oh, Jeff Kent should be a Hall of Famer. Jeff Kent should be a Hall of Famer, like way before the Veterans Committee. And I started gaslighting myself into thinking maybe we overrated him or something. But I'm like, dude, this guy's consistently at second base, which is not a hitting position.
0: Absolutely.
3: He almost had better hitting stats than Joe Morgan. And I'm like, what am I missing that this guy can't even get? And he wasn't, like, getting very small percentages of the vote. And other dudes that I thought were great players that I didn't think were that much better than him were getting like 70, 80, 90%. Byron Rivera, he's an amazing closer, but you could even argue like, okay, he pitches one inning a game. You know, Jeff Kent's out there batting 500 times a game, and I'm like, I don't think he was that much worse than the guys that were getting in easily ahead of him. He was getting very small percentages of the vote. And other dudes that I thought were great players that I didn't think were that much better than him were getting like 70, 80, 90%. Byron Rivera, he's an amazing closer, but you could even argue like, okay, he pitches one inning a game. You know, Jeff Kent's out there batting 500 times a game, and I'm like, I don't think he was that much worse than the guys that were getting in easily ahead of him. All percentages of the vote, and other dudes that I thought were great players that I didn't think were that much better than him were getting like 70, 80, 90%. Byron Rivera, he's an amazing closer, but you could even argue like, okay, he pitches one inning a game. You know, he gets sent out there batting 500 times a game, and I'm like, I don't think he was that much worse than the guys that were getting in easily ahead of him. And so I kind of feel bad. Some people, and I know obviously you would agree with me, Barry Bonds should be in the Hall of Fame, but it shouldn't take away from the fact that Jeff Kent totally deserved it. And it's funny because I don't know what you think of this, but a lot of the World Series era players that weren't as good career as him get more fondly remembered by Giants fans, like your Marco Scudero's and your Cody Ross's and your Pablo Sandoval's that were good players, but like not like Hall of Famers. And people are like, oh, cool, like, oh, good for him. But I'm like, dude, if you weren't around for like when he played, he was the second best player. He won the MVP on the same team as Barry Bonds. Like, I totally agree with what you're saying.
0: Peter, I couldn't agree more. Thank you for the call, Peter in Santa Clara. Call back anytime. I think people know how I feel about Barry Bonds being in the Hall of Fame. It is literally my sign off. I say it at the end of every show. I say it after every Say Hey pregame show at Oracle Park. But Peter in Santa Clara brings up some really good points that some of the triplet giants, Sandoval, Scudero, Pence, guys who probably aren't going to make the Hall of Fame or haven't made the Hall of Fame, get remembered fondly more than Jeff Kent, who is a Hall of Famer. I think it's kind of obvious that sometimes the best answer is the simple answer. Titles matter. Titles matter, especially when you win three. And as much as I love Jeff Kent, as good as Jeff Kent was, he never won a World Series here in San Francisco. So that's my response to that. And the second thing I want to say is that for some reason, in sports, in pop culture, whatever, history sometimes doesn't always remember people fondly or remember things fondly. There are things sometimes that just get lost to history. History sometimes remembers other people or things better than others. And for whatever reason, Jeff Kent kind of got lost to history. And I don't know why that was. Because I was there. I was there when Jeff Kent was a San Francisco Giant from 1997 to 2002. I loved those teams. I was 10 to 15 years old. I literally had nothing better to do in my life than to pay attention to Giants baseball all day, every day. You can ask my family. And I was there. Jeff Kent was a Hall of Famer at the time. But for whatever reason, history didn't remember him fondly. Jacob, I know you'll appreciate this. You're a pop culture head like me. And there was a commercial for this, and it made me think of it. And this is something that I've thought for a long time. The late 90s, early 2000s. There's been a lot of things from that generation, from that time, that have found themselves again in pop culture, in the zeitgeist. And Jacob, you were there. Austin Powers was huge. Austin Powers was a thing. That was everywhere. We were all quoting it. It was the Halloween costumes. We all watched at people's houses when we probably shouldn't have been. But for whatever reason, over the last 20 years, there's a lot of things that have come back from the 2000s and the 2010s and songs and TV shows and all that and movies. But for whatever reason, Austin Powers didn't stay in the zeitgeist. It didn't get remembered fondly. But it was a thing. It was everywhere. It was probably it was at the zenith of pop culture, Austin Powers. And so was Jeff Kent. Jeff Kent was at the apex of the second base position, and Austin Powers, like Jeff Kent, did not get remembered fondly. But I saw a commercial with Austin Powers. There's some scuttlebutt that there may be a fourth movie. And you know what? Jeff Kent gets his happy ending after all, because he is getting inducted into the Baseball Hall of Fame this weekend. Congratulations to one of the best offensive second basemen of all time.
4: Enjoy the game more.
0: Exactly. I wish we talked about everything the way we talk about sports. Dano, you've been on hold for 10 minutes. I'm sorry. I'm sorry that I had someone cut the line, but it's just producing. I'm talking about Jeff Kent. Someone wanted to talk about Jeff Kent. It flows. There's a method to my madness. I assure you, it is indeed madness. Dano, am I saying it right? How do I pronounce it, first of all?
4: First of all, I want to say thank you because you blew my name up. I mean, I've heard it like 10, 15 times already. So I got to give you props up to that, man, if anything.
0: How do you pronounce it?
4: It's like Book and Dano. Just
0: okay,
4: Dano. Part.
0: Okay, Dano, I appreciate it. Yes, Dano, sir. I say this all the time. I don't say this to be funny. I don't say this as a bit or as a gimmick. I'm one of y'all. I'm a Giants fan. I grew up in San Francisco. I'm a part of this community. I used to call KNBR too. I used to call Ticket 1050 back in the day before 1050 was a part of KNBR when it was a separate station. All right, that's how far I go back. I say this because it's true. You guys are all my co-hosts. I want to talk to y'all. I want y'all to talk to me. I love talking ball. Let's talk ball. Dano, you're my co-host right now. You're on the Triple Sports Show. Dano, how are you doing?
4: Man, I'm frustrated. I'm listening to you. Everything you said, okay? So, like, Jeff Kent, this, Jeff. But at least I paid attention to Giants baseball back then. I can't digest it today. I don't get it. I mean, at the end of the day, oh, we got to do this. No, you know what? Trade everybody except Elder because you know why? They may not have value moving forward. But today, if they even have any type of value, trade them. Get rid of it. We're tanking the season. I get it. We can't save it. But at least moving forward, maybe we can get some prospects or whatever we can get if they have any type of value. But trade everybody. Everybody. Let's just, maybe next year we have a chance, but this year, no chance.
0: Dano, if we trade everybody, who's going to be left to take the field for the final 61 games, Dano? You just want it to be Logan Webb, Bryce Eldridge at first, Jung-Hoo Lee and Wright? You want to go 3-on-9? You just want to have everyone on the right side of the field and no one to the left of second base? Is that what you want, Dano?
4: All I'm saying is, is Devers going to have value moving forward? Is Webb going to have any type of value moving forward? I'm just being realistic. I mean, these guys are really tanking, and I just don't know if they're going to have value if we wait on them or sit on them.
0: I think that's a legit point. I do think that's a legit point, and that's a fine line that general managers and president of sports league operations have to decide. Is when can you get the most value, and do you pull the trigger? So, Dano, I think that you're right in that. I will disagree with you on one thing. I don't think the Giants are tanking. I don't think they're tanking. Tanking is like the trust the process Sixers and all the other sports teams we've seen over the years who are intentionally trying to lose. The Giants are not intentionally trying to lose. There's this weird rule with the draft now, with the draft, the MLB draft lottery, that you can't get like a top five pick 2 years in a row or something like that, or you can't improve because the Giants jumped a bunch of teams here in 2026. The Giants got the number 4 pick in 2026. They were better than fourth last year. So it's like you can't jump into the top 10 or you can't jump into the top 5. I got to ask Alex Pavlovich about it because he knows all about it. But you can't jump up to an X amount of spot 2 years in a row. So the Giants are not going to have a top draft pick. So teams tank so that they can get a better draft pick. And even if the Giants wanted to or were to tank, it would be all for naught because they're not going to get a high pick next year. So, Dano, I appreciate the call. Thank you for calling. And that's, Dano brings up a really good point. And I think Dano is a microcosm of a lot of Giants fans. And that this season has gone so far left that they want to just get rid of almost everybody. I host these shows. I host Giants Warm Up. I host KNBR Sports Phone, the Triple Sports Show. I'm going to try to name off the top of my head players that Giants fans have texted, called, left comments in the YouTube chat who they want to trade. Just off the top of my head. I've got Arise. I've heard Lee. I've heard Webb. I've heard Ray. I've heard Ramos. I've heard Devers. I've heard Adames and Chapman. I think the only player I haven't heard is Eldridge, obviously, and I think Schmidt. And that's where Giants fans are right now. And it's a cold, sobering reality and a harsh truth. That the Giants right now, I'm going to look it up, they're 42-59, 17 games under 500, if my math is correct. and the National League West.

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14: Maybe we'll get to Robin Williams tonight. We'll see. It depends. 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Sports Anthony hosting Sports Phone on the Sports Leader. The Giants unfortunately defeated by the Kansas City Royals 3-2. It's a four-game losing streak for the Giants. They are now 42-59 this season. But most importantly, if we're going to take away anything from this evening, it's that, one, stop calling people whose numbers you don't have. Stop calling people whose numbers you just find. That's it. That's the takeaway from tonight. Not the Giants are riding a four-game losing streak. Not the fact that the Giants lost tonight 3-2 in Kansas City. The number one thing we're taking away from tonight, from the Triple Sports Show, stop just cold calling people. Don't find a number and call it. Don't do that. Final segment, we're going home soon. The greatest offensive second baseman of all time, forever Giant, Jeff Kent, getting inducted into the Baseball Hall of Fame this weekend. I gave my thoughts on him earlier. Bones in Los Altos also wants to talk some Jeff Kent. Bones, you are the number nine hitter. You are the final caller of the night. Bones, welcome to the Triple Sports Show.
15: Hi there. Thank you very much. And I'm not going to bunt. I just wanted to say...
14: You better not, Bones. Swing away. Swing for the fences. Swing with both cheeks.
15: Yeah. I think that Jeff, it took so long for him to get in the Hall of Fame for two, maybe three reasons. One reason was he aggravated a lot of people late in his career with a little bit of an attitude fling because he was being treated poorly.

0: a lot of people, the number two reason was a lot of people thought he got all the home runs and stuff because he always batted in front of Barry Bonds. And so, you know, they wanted to let him hit the ball and make an out. And the third reason, which was one of the most important reasons, was that deal with the injury when he told the Giants he was injured doing something and he hurt himself on a motorcycle, which violated his contract. I don't know if you remember that, but
1: he was washing his truck, which,
0: yeah.
1: Look, supposedly, allegedly, Jeff Kent got injured riding his motorcycle, which I would imagine is not allowed in his contract. Here's what I'll say to you. Here's what I'll say to you, Bones, and to the rest of the Sports Leader audience. I don't know. I wasn't there. I didn't see him riding his motorcycle. I didn't hear his engine revving. If Jeff Kent, a Hall of Famer, by the way, the all-time home run leader for second baseman, if Jeff Kent says that he got hurt washing his truck, who am I to say that he didn't? But yes, I do remember that, Bones.
0: He admitted later on that it was on the motorcycle.
1: Oh, did he? Oh, damn it, Jeff. Jeff, you got to stick to the lie, Jeff. Like, so, Ronnie from Jersey Shore, deny. Come on.
0: He's such a great, great ball player. I mean, a consistent fielder. He thought baseball. You know, he was constantly in the game. And he was great to watch. And to watch the double play combo and to watch how he contributed to the team. And what a clutch hitter, okay?
1: Mm-hmm.
0: You know, and I don't know. I think what they should do is the guys that took the juice, too. I was always in favor of letting every team have two players that were on juice to make it more exciting.
1: Bones, I'm so glad you're not the commissioner of Major League Baseball. I'm so glad.
0: Yeah, but it would have been fun. Come on. You tell me if you had two guys that were on every team that were on juice, it wouldn't be more exciting.
1: I agree with
2: you. Kind of like that take, dude.
1: It's not a bad take. Here's what I'll say to Bones. The Hall of Fame is a museum. And that's what it is. It's a museum. It's not a place to put good guys and bad guys. It's not our job or sports writer's job to be the arbiter of good and bad. What it is a museum. And I know if I'm going to the Museum of Natural History, there is a reason why if you go to the Museum of Natural History in New York City on the Upper West Side, there's a reason. When you walk in the lobby, the first thing you see is a skeleton of a Tyrannosaurus Rex. Do you know why you see the skeleton of a T-Rex when you walk into the Museum of Natural History? Because it's cool. Because it's fun. Because T-Rexes are awesome. And if there were dinosaur beat writers in the Jurassic era, one of them would have been like, well, the T-Rex was a carnivore and it ate other smaller dinosaurs, so we're not going to put the T-Rex in the Hall of Fame. It's a museum. And the all-time home run leader, Barry Lamar Bonds, a man who won 7 Cy Youngs, Roger Clemens, the two men who may have single-handedly saved baseball in 1998 with the home run chase, Mark McGwire and Sammy Sosa, and I'll give you one more. The all-time hit king, Pete Rose, are not in the Hall of Fame. It is a museum. It's a museum. You want to go to the museum? You want to see a Barry Bonds exhibit? Or you want to see a Mike Messina exhibit? No offense to Mike Messina. I mean, absolutely no offense. That's just the first person who came to my mind. I want to see a Barry Bonds exhibit. And you know another exhibit I want to see? Tim Lincecum. Oh, by the way, don't let me get started on that one. But Bones, I'm glad you are not the MLB commissioner. Bones wants to let two guys on every team be on the juice. Do we still got Bones? Bones, you still there? Okay. All right, Bones, I'll give you the last word. We're up against. I'll give you the last word. What else you got?
0: Okay, imagine if people that use drugs couldn't be in the Rock and Roll Museum.
1: Thank you. You know what? No one would be in the Rock and Roll Museum. It wouldn't exist. If they let every musician not allowed into the Rock and Roll Hall of Fame because they use drugs, there would be no Rock and Roll Hall of Fame. Bones, call back, please. You were awesome. I want you to call back again. Thank you for the call, Bones. Jacob, do I got some time? Okay. All right. Time for my debut segment. I'm really excited about this. I'm really, really, really excited about this. This is for me. This is just for me. But it'll be entertaining, I promise. The debut segment of I Wish We Talked About Everything the Way We Talked About Sports. Sunday night, two nights ago, I went to the Castro Theater to watch Mrs. Doubtfire. Castro does some things, and some other theaters do some things. I've never done this before. I've never rewatched a movie at a theater years later. Jacob, you ever done this before?
2: When I was a kid, they re-released the Star Wars movies, like the original three.
1: Okay.
2: A New Hope and Empire Strikes Back and remember the Return of the Jedi. And we saw those in theaters, and that was really cool.
1: Yeah.
2: Yeah, that was like in the late 90s.
1: Yeah, it's really good. It's the first time I'd ever done it. It's really fun. It almost feels like a play. Like, people are singing the songs, and there was a woman two rows behind me that was quoting the movie line for line, which was a little annoying, but whatever. She's there. She's having fun. I'm not going to yuck anyone's yum. You know, if she's out there having a good time, people are just kind of talking. You know, you go to a theater, everyone's really quiet, but people are just having conversations. It almost felt like this communal fun experience because everyone had seen it already. So it was awesome. If you have the chance to rewatch a movie in a theater, you should do it. But I'm watching Mrs. Doubtfire, and I am just blown away by the talent of Robin Williams, who is a San Francisco Giants fan. By the way, I believe he lived in Marin. Now that I think about it, I just unlocked a core memory. I walked next to Robin Williams on the O'Doul Bridge heading back to a parking lot at a Giants game. I forgot that this happened. So I'm walking across. I'm like 14, 15. This is like the mid-2000s. There it is. And I see Robin Williams next to me. And I'm not going to say anything. I don't want to blow up his spot. But people start to notice Robin Williams. And he takes out he's with his family, and, you know, a throng of people when you walk out of Oracle Park. It's like everyone is there. And he gets on his cell phone and pretends to take a call because he doesn't, you know, he didn't want it to be a thing. And I remember he gave a dollar to a unhoused person on the bridge. But anyway, Robin Williams was fantastic, and it really made me pine for a different era. It really made me pine for an era the same way we pine for pitchers hitting or the Raiders playing in Oakland or hard fouls in the NBA. I miss 90s movies. Just the conceit of silly movies with ridiculous plot lines of man cross-dresses as a babysitter, as an English woman, to babysit his kids. But Robin Williams is fantastic. A true MVP performance in Mrs. Doubtfire. I know that Robin won an Oscar for Good Will Hunting, but Mrs. Doubtfire is his MVP performance. He's playing not one, but two characters, playing them excellently, by the way. And that movie it reminded me of like the LeBron Lakers title team in 2020 in the bubble, when the Lakers just realized, hey, we have LeBron, a great passer. Let's just surround him with three-point shooters. That was Mrs. Doubtfire. We're just going to give Robin Williams the ball. Everybody get out of the way and let him do stuff. Let him play to his strengths. Let's have him put his face in cake. And he's got frosting on his cake. Let's have him do an English accent. Let's have his fake boobs get burned on the stove. It was fantastic. Mrs. Doubtfire, Robin Williams's MVP performance. The apex, the zenith of Robin Williams' talents and abilities on display in that movie. That, to me, is his unanimous MVP season, just like Stephen Curry in 2015. And that, my friends, was the first segment of many of I Wish We Talked About Everything the Way We Talked About Sports. I got to wrap it up. I got to go home. A lot of people to thank. I want to thank everyone who texted our text line and left a comment in the YouTube chat. Thank you for listening. I want to thank everyone who called. Oscar, if that is his real name. Dano, Jorge, Peter, Bones. Thank you, everyone, for calling. I want to thank the man behind the glass, Mr. Jacob Violante. And last but not least, I want to thank all of you for listening. The word marad means to loot. In this case, I loot for ears. Thank you for inviting me into your eardrums. Sports Leader Action tomorrow. Morning show, Murph and Marcus, 6 a.m. to 10 a.m. Silver and Dickinson, they're working 10 minutes tomorrow. They have a 10-minute show tomorrow. They're working from 10 to 10 a.m. And you know what, Jacob? I think it's going to be the best show that they'll ever do. I don't. What do you win for radio? Peabody's? It's not Emmys. What do you win?
2: I have no idea.
1: They're going to win a Peabody tomorrow for their 10-minute show. They're going 10 minutes, Silver and Dickinson, because Giants pregame is at 10:10 a.m. Giants and the Royals, the finale of the three-game series. The finale of this road trip, Giants back at Oracle Friday night, 11:10 a.m. first pitch. And then Dirty Work, Derek and Copes, 2 p.m. to 6 p.m., or I guess whenever the game ends, till 6 p.m. Niners Nightly with Larry Kruger, 6 p.m. to 7 p.m. tomorrow. And then this program, Sports Phone with Carrie Crowley, 7 p.m. to 9 p.m. My name is Anthony Garcia, a.k.a. Sports Anthony. I am back hosting Giants warm-up Saturday, August 1. I hope everyone enjoyed the show. Hope everyone has a great night. Thanks again to Jacob. And as always, put Barry in the Hall of Fame.
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13: And maybe Tingus Pingus. Like, can we build a super team in Yaxel Lendenborg? Although the Yaxel fit in there is very interesting. It would kind of be like building the Avengers in Golden State, but it's like the Avengers now. So, like, if you watch the Avengers Doomsday trailer, and you're like, wow, this is not as big of a deal as the Avengers Endgame trailer was, when you have Iron Man at his peak, and you have Doctor Strange, who you're invested in, and you got Black Panther with Chadwick Boseman and Doctor Strange, like, this is not that. This is like Thor, who in that case is Steph Curry. It's like Thor and a bunch of other dudes that have only had like one movie, right? If you're not a nerd, that doesn't make sense to you. If you're a nerd that crosses over with basketball, like, this is nail on the head thing. You're like, wow, this would be sick if it was not exactly how it is right now. And, like, Yaxel Lindenborg's kind of like the Ant-Man of the group. It doesn't feel like that's as big of a... It doesn't feel like that's as big of a deal in 2026, though I would love to watch Steph Curry play with LeBron James. Like, that's the weirdest part of this entire thing, is that I would love Steph Curry to play with LeBron James, but doing it in 2026 and then having to force Anthony Davis to be a part of that package, like, I can just watch LeBron and Steph. I don't really need to see Anthony Davis here, because I kind of understand that if you are going to compete and be a championship caliber team in the Western Conference in 2026, not saying that Anthony Davis doesn't matter in that equation, but he's not nearly as big of a deal as just the LeBron and Steph element of this thing. How do you feel about LeBron James stretching this free agency decision to now being into late July? 310-840-4910, 310-840-4910. Our guy, Mr. Positive, is on the line. Mr. Positive, you're on the show. What's up?
14: DJ Boom Shakalaka. Oh, my God, you're being bombastic. You're bringing in superheroes. You're bringing in the GOAT. You're bringing in LeBron is holding the NBA hostage. Here's the thing. They don't know when they're going to play the great games on Christmas and what you have you. This is unbelievable. The GOAT can do whatever he wants. You're right. You got to flip a coin. You're making a lot of sense, the scenarios that you're playing out. I mean, tonight you're Superman, the Hulk, and Thor, and Doctor Strange all put together, D-Day. You are being bombastic. I don't know. I would like for him maybe to go to... I want him to be happy, number one, but I think maybe... you know, he wants to win another championship. He is the GOAT, so it would probably be good to go to Philadelphia, but I see him, like you said, Cleveland. I would love for him to play with Steph, because they have such chemistry. They like each other. They've been, you know, the Warriors, the Olympic team and all that stuff. Wow, DJ, this is tough, but it's unbelievable. He's holding the NBA hostage. You're right. It's a coin toss, my friend. And thank you for taking my call. And everybody, go for your dreams.
13: We are going for our dreams, Mr. Positive. I appreciate it. So you brought up a lot of things there, a lot of superhero crossovers, like universal crossovers there. The scheduling bit has been like the funniest thing. Adam Silver's like, I need to know who's playing on Christmas. Oh, God forbid. Like, he's choosing between Miami, Philadelphia, Golden State, and Cleveland. All teams that are interesting enough to put on Christmas. I mean, Philadelphia just traded for Jaylen Brown. You could just throw them against the Knicks. Regardless of whether or not LeBron is playing, that is an interesting basketball game. Giannis now plays in Miami. You can throw them on Christmas. That is an interesting basketball game because Giannis is a part of it. Golden State still has Steph Curry. You can throw them in one of the West Coast games. So, like, this idea of Adam Silver running up on Rich Paul and being like, I need to know so I can schedule. Buddy, he's giving you the easiest options. Again, like, it's not like it is between Indiana and Sacramento. With respect, not a lot of people want to watch the Kings on Christmas. With you, if you put the King on Christmas, maybe you do, but like no one is really itching to be like, man, I really need some Sacramento in my life on the holidays. You know what seconds would go well with? The Sacramento King. Like, no one's doing that. He's not really twisting your arm. He's choosing between some of the biggest names in the NBA right now and some of the most interesting teams in the NBA right now. And you're crying about who am I going to schedule? When am I going to schedule? You don't need to schedule everything around LeBron James. This says a lot more about Adam Silver. In fact, I'm going to get into this when we get back from break here because this says a lot more about Adam Silver and his rulership style. We'll take some more of your phone calls. Where does LeBron James land? Do you even care at this point? 310-840-4910, 310-840-4910. It's D-Day sitting in for Linnell Willingham on Westwood One Sports Night. Don't go anywhere.
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22: 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I'm Dr. Sanjay Gupta, helping you live a better life.
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26: Even for people who fall asleep easily, staying asleep can be difficult. You wake up, your mind starts to race, you can't turn those thoughts off. Sleep experts say there are a few things you can try. Cognitive shuffling. That's when you choose a random, impersonal, non-emotional word. Then for each letter of that word, think of as many words that begin with each letter as you can before moving on to the next one. It distracts your brain from stress. It also mimics the fragmented thought patterns that usually occur as you drift off to sleep. Sensory grounding is something else. That's when you work through things you can hear, feel, see, smell, or taste. That helps you to be in the moment instead of dwelling on the past or the future. Or just do a mental walkthrough of a place you know well. Familiar but neutral imagery that can calm the brain. I'm Dr. Sanjay Gupta, helping you live a better life.
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7: I read this interesting story the other day, which was written by a colleague of mine, about why so-called, quote, admin nights are the new book club for busy adults. Now, I learned this is a term coined by journalist Chris Collin, who wrote about this life hack in the Wall Street Journal. An admin night is when people come together for a night, a fun night, while holding one another accountable to an assignment. The ones usually considered back burner tasks, the ones that you've been putting off. The person you choose to do an admin night with matters a lot because that's your accountability partner. That's what one person told us. People love the social aspect because it can bring these boring tasks to light, make them feel more fun, and where you go matters as well. You need to have enough space and hopefully not too many distractions. And again, don't forget to leave some time for fun. I'm Dr. Sanjay Gupta, helping you live a better life.
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4: A better life with Dr. Sanjay Gupta.
5: I read this interesting story the other day, which was written by a colleague of mine, about why so-called, quote, admin nights are the new book club for busy adults. Now, I learned this is a term coined by journalist Chris Collin, who wrote about this life hack in the Wall Street Journal. An admin night is when people come together for a night, a fun night, while holding one another accountable to an assignment. The ones usually considered back burner tasks, the ones that you've been putting off. The person you choose to do an admin night with matters a lot, because that's your accountability partner. That's what one person told us. People love the social aspect because it can bring these boring tasks to light, make them feel more fun, and where you go matters as well. You need to have enough space and hopefully not too many distractions. And again, don't forget to leave some time for fun. I'm Dr. Sanjay Gupta, helping you live a better life.
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of your hats and place your right hand over your heart or render a salute if you're a veteran of the United States military as we pay respect to our flag and country and honor America with the performance of our national anthem by Anna and Maya Bajic.

0: Nicely done, ladies. We are ready for baseball here in Kansas City. Beautiful night tonight. We talked a lot about the weather last night. It was 98 degrees at game time. The heat index was 109 or approaching 109. Grip was an issue, but it's a beautiful night for baseball here. Temperatures in the upper 80s right now as we speak. A nice breeze blowing out to right field, so that might be a factor in the game. Lineups being exchanged at home plate. A real nice crowd on hand here for a Tuesday night affair between the Giants and the Royals. 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First, for the visiting Giants, they are 42-58 on the year. Fourth place National League West, 20.5 back of the Los Angeles Dodgers. Here's Tony Vitello's lineup for game two of this three-game series. Leading off in left field, Elliot Ramos. He hit his ninth home run of the year to right center field last night. Batting second, the designated hitter, Bryce Eldridge. 271 with 10 home runs on the year. Batting third, at third, Casey Schmidt. He was 0-4 last night, but he hit the ball well a couple of times. 19 home runs on the year for Casey. Batting fourth, the first baseman, Rafi Devers. He was 1-3 with a walk last night. Batting fifth, the shortstop, Willie Adames. 18 home runs on the year. He hit his 18th in the ninth inning to tie the game last night. Batting fifth in right field, Jung-Hoo Lee. He's at 303 on the year. Doing the catching and hitting seventh, Jesus Rodriguez. So he gets the nod. Did a nice job with Tyler Mahle last start against the Rockies. Batting eighth in center field, Drew Gilbert. And batting ninth at second base, Christian Koss gets the start. All right. Ramos, Eldridge, Schmidt, Devers, Adames, Lee, Rodriguez, Gilbert, Koss. Your lineup for the Giants. On the mound for San Francisco tonight, Tyler Mahle, 16th start of the year. His last start, seven innings of one-run ball against the Rockies with four strikeouts through 104 pitches in the Giants' 4-2 win. Right, time for the Royals lineup. They're 41-60 on the year. Last place AL Central, 13 back of the Chicago White Sox. That's right, folks. The Chicago White Sox are in first place. Here's Matt Cotrero's lineup for game two. Leading off the catcher, Carter Jensen, 6-17 on the homestand with four doubles. Batting second in center field, Lane Thomas. Maybe the hottest Royals hitter. He's got a couple of home runs on this homestand. Batting third in right field, Jack Caglione. Batting fourth, the DH, Salvador Perez. He is one home run away from tying George Brett's franchise record of 317 home runs. Batting fifth at first base, Vinny Pasquantino. Hitting sixth in left field, Starling Marte. Hitting seventh at second base, Michael Massey. He was 1-4 with a double last night. Batting eighth at third base, Nick Lofton. Hitting ninth, the shortstop, Tyler Tolbert. So that's Jensen, Thomas, Caglione, Perez, Pasquantino, Marte, Massey, Lofton, Tolbert. And on the mound, completing his warm-up pitches as we speak, Luinder Avila, 24 years old. It's his 10th career start. The umpires for tonight's game, Lance Barrett behind the plate. Malachi Moore is at first base. Alfonso Marquez at second. Mike Esterbrook is at third. 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Justice takes more than a fighter. You need a champion. 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This copyrighted broadcast is presented by authority of the San Francisco Giants. It may not be reproduced or retransmitted in any form. The accounts and descriptions of this game may not be disseminated without the express written consent of the San Francisco Giants. All right, Elliot Ramos in the box. He's ready to lead off. And Joe Rizzo is in the box, too, and he's ready to do the play-by-play for all nine innings. Take it away, Joe.
1: All right, thank you very much, FP. Here we go from Kauffman Stadium in Kansas City, game two of the series. And the first pitch to Elliot Ramos is a fastball at 96 miles per hour, called a strike. Giants looking to bounce back after the 4-3 loss here yesterday. Even up this series as that one comes up and in, and it hits Ramos. A fastball up around that front shoulder. Elliot taking a extra moment here to take off all that armor. And now we'll start his jog down to first.
0: The reason I'm saying is, you remember last night at his home run, he carried the bat all the way to first base. I was wondering on air if there would be retaliation last night, and you'd have to ask the pitcher right now, but the first pitch was inside, second one hit him.
1: Interesting indeed, as Eldridge now fouls one back.
0: Spice it up, let's go.
1: Now, Avila, the starting pitcher tonight for the Royals, he is a guy who can get very wild out there. He has struggled with walks this season. As Eldridge takes a ball, the count now 1-1. He's pitched 56 2/3 innings and has walked 34 batters. Now, he'd only hit one batter all year. As Eldridge, a swing and a foul straight back. Count now at 1-2. Just underway here from Kansas City. Giants and the Royals. Giants trying to snap a three-game losing streak. Ramos, a good lead at first. The 1-2 to Eldridge, and it's low. Elliot Ramos, the leadoff batter, sponsored by Ayala, Morgan, and Bazard. When you've been injured in an auto accident, you don't just need an attorney. You need a heavy hitter. Contact Ayala, Morgan, and Bazard. 2-2 pitch. Eldridge swings. It's a soft line drive out into shallow left, a base hit. Just over the head of the third baseman, Lofton, who was playing well off the line. Not hit particularly hard, but a hit nonetheless. Eldridge's first hit of the series. Ramos stops at second, and the Giants have two on with nobody out. That'll bring up Casey Schmidt. Schmidt took an 0 for 4 last night. Three hits and 17 at-bats on the road trip. Swings at the first pitch and pops it up. Left side of the infield fly is called, and it'll be the third baseman, Lofton, still on the dirt, making the catch. So a frustrating at-bat there for Schmidt. One of the Giants' top RBI guys, and he got a sinker way in on the hands. That pitch was not in the strike zone. Just not a whole lot you can do with a pitch like that.
0: Well, I think the key to the game tonight is Giants hitters being disciplined against Avila.
1: Rafi Devers now batting left-handed, takes a curveball low.
0: The 13.7% walk percentage is the third highest in baseball. So get him in the zone, but you know, that's been not easy for Giants hitters this year.
1: 1-0 pitch, and it's ball two, low and away. The Giants having drawn the fewest walks this year. But we'll see. Something's got to give here tonight. Endeavors into a good count. 2-0. The pitch. He swings and a foul right at home plate. Got a piece of the catcher, Jensen, and it's 2-1. It's been a pretty quiet road trip so far for Devers, just 2 for 17. Although one of those hits was a home run, which was in Seattle over the weekend. Devers up to 20 homers now on the year. He'll ask for timeout, and it's granted. Giants threatening here in the first. They've got Ramos at second, Eldridge at first with one out. The 2-1 pitch, and that's in the dirt. Not close, ball three. The time and temp tonight, sponsored by Kalshi. Kalshi, trade on anything, even the game. We started right on time, 6:40 Central Daylight. And a much more comfortable 87 degrees here at the ballpark. As the 3-1 and a foul right at home plate. It's just kind of normal hot here today. Warm, little humid, little breezy, not the sweltering, unbearable heat that everyone here endured yesterday. Big pitch coming up to Devers. Three balls, two strikes. With runners on at first and second and one out. Avila is set. A long pause and the payoff pitch. Devers swings and grounds it right to second. Massey has it, flips to second for one, and Tolbert's turned to first in plenty of time for an inning-ending double play. Giants had two on, nobody out. A pop-up and a double play gets Avila out of the inning. Tyler Malley to the mound for the bottom of the first. Giants nothing, Royals coming up on the Liberty Group. Protector.
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1: Coming to you live from the Chuck Chansey Gold Resort and Casino broadcast booth, Giants and the Royals. Nothing, nothing, bottom of the first, and Tyler Malley's first pitch of the night is a fastball outside to Carter Jensen. Jensen, the rookie catcher for the Royals. Left-handed batter having a really nice year as he fouls the next pitch straight back. Jensen, he might get some Rookie of the Year votes. He's been that good. 13 homers, 22 doubles. He's got the second most RBIs of any American League rookie as he takes that pitch very high, and it's 2-1. And he's getting a chance to catch a lot with Salvi Perez now primarily the DH for this Royals team. The 2-1, and it's off the plate away, ball three.
0: Carter Jensen experienced my worst nightmare as a player.
1: Yeah?
0: He slept through his alarm and was late to a day game and had to get scratched from the lineup.
1: Ooh. 3-1 pitch is fouled straight back.
0: Salvi Perez was the DH, then he had to be the catcher, and he arrived late to the game. A lot of ball players have trouble sleeping in night games after a night game when there's a day game the next day because you're scared of just that.
1: Now the 3-2 pitch, and Jensen a swing, pulls a ground ball to second, moving to his left, fielding it is Cause. He's going to have to throw to Malley covering. And Malley does get there in the throw just in time for the out. Devers kind of got caught over there, took a couple of steps to his right. So the putout goes 4-1, and there's one out. Giants defensively tonight. Devers at first, Koss at second, Arise getting a night off. Adames at short, Schmidt at third, Rodriguez doing the catching. The outfield of Ramos in left, Gilbert in center, and Lee out in right. Lane Thomas now the batter, and on the first pitch, fouls one back over the screen for strike one.
0: You ever oversleep for a day game after a night game as a broadcaster?
1: Not yet, but it's all I'm going to be thinking about when I go to bed tonight, so thank you.
0: Let's set like five alarms.
1: Yeah, going to do it right after this inning. Pitch is low, 1-1.
0: The Giants fans don't want to hear me doing play-by-play, so please set some alarms.
1: 6:30, 6:35, 6:38.
0: Wait, you're getting up that early?
1: Yeah.
0: Well, that's dumb. It's a 1 o'clock game.
1: So? Here's the pitch. And a swing and a high fly ball out to center. A lot of room out there. Gilbert now moving in to his left. The wind pushing it a bit. And he'll make the catch. Out number two. I mean, you remember what it was like to have preschool age kids. Yeah. You're up at that hour no matter what. Body's just conditioned.
0: That is true. Diving on your bed. Let's play baseball. Let's do something. Go back to bed.
1: Yeah, I haven't figured that one out yet. Two outs quickly here for Malley. Jack Caglione now. Powerful left-handed hitter, and he fouls one straight back for strike one. Malley throwing hard, 94 on that four-seam fastball. Fastball was a very good pitch for Malley in his last start, elevating that four-seamer against the Rockies as Caglione, a line drive to first, down to a knee, knocking it down. Devers picks it up now in a race to first, and he'll just beat Caglione. Kind of going into a half slide at the bag, and the inning is over. That was a rocket off the bat of Caglione. Devers stays with it.
0: Is that your alarm?
1: Oh, there we go. Thank you.
0: DC, hit snooze, please. We got to go to break.
1: 640, 642, 644. I will be here.
0: I think he's telling you to wake up on the broadcast.
1: All right, second inning coming up. Nothing, nothing on the Liberty Group.
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1: Ball one low to Willie Adames, leading off here in the second inning in a nothing-nothing game. Now he takes a strike from Luinder Avila. Giants put a couple of runners on with nobody out in the first, but did not score against Avila as Adames takes a slider for strike two. Adames with the big hit in the ninth inning yesterday that prolonged the game for the Giants. Giants were down to their final out in the ninth inning. Adames hit a game-tying two-run home run, his 18th homer of the year. Here's a check swing on a pitch outside on the appeal, and he went. Says the first base umpire, Malachi Moore, and Adames in disgust throws up his left hand. Not at all in agreement with that call.
0: I think that's a bad call. I'm watching the monitor up here in the booth, and he did not go. Wasn't even close. Malachi Moore is 0 for 1. And they're yelling at the dugout.
1: That's Lance Barrett, the home plate umpire, engaging with the Giants dugout and manager Tony Vitello. Oh, it took the mask off, and we could catch some of that. There's a called strike to Jung-Hoo Lee.
0: He said, I checked like you always want me to. Because hitters get frustrated when they just ring you up in the box and don't ask for help down the line.
1: 0-1, pop foul to the left.
0: And so he checked, and that's what his point was. He should have just said, I can't help it if my partner was absolutely wrong. That wasn't even close.
1: Stop yelling at me. 0-2 the count. Jung-Hoo Lee batting left-handed, wide open stance, and he swings and misses strike three. That's an explosive fastball from Avila. 97 up and in. Ties up Jung-Hoo, and for Avila, back-to-back strikeouts to begin the inning.
0: I don't think this is over. Adames is on the top step, throwing his hands in the air toward the first base umpire Moore.
1: Here's Jesus Rodriguez, and Rodriguez unable to hold up. As he breaks down on the swing there, a low curve, strike one. Well, the Giants, understandably, a little cranky right now, given how these last three games have gone, as Rodriguez rolls one to third. Lofton will gobble it up, and his throw on to first in plenty of time. The inning is over. Three up, three down for Avila. Back to Malley as we go to the bottom of the second. Nothing, nothing on the Liberty Group. 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
1: Bottom half of the second inning, nothing, nothing. Giants and the Royals. And these Kansas City fans, they're hoping to see some history. The guy in the batter's box, Salvador Perez. He hit a home run here yesterday. Tyler Malley starts him off with a cutter. Misses outside. Ball one. Perez's home run last night, the 316th of his career, all in a Royals uniform. As he fouls this one to the right and out of play, puts him just one home run shy of George Brett's franchise record. 15 seasons in a Royals uniform. 1-1 up and in. Perez leaning back out of the way. Well, he set down the side in order in the first, trying to pick up right where he left off his most recent start, which was 10 days ago now, just before the All-Star break. He shut down the Rockies, 7 innings, 1 run, got a win. As Perez swings and misses, good cutter there, low and away, strike two. Alley in his 4 starts since coming off the injured list, a 3.38 earned run average. His ERA was up over 6 before going on the IL. He's been going through his best stretch of the year as Perez goes around. Another cutter low and away that really wasn't close to being in the zone, and he got him to chase. We'll pause now for station identification. 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
1: Joe Rizzo, FP Santangelo, Darren Chan here from Kauffman Stadium in Kansas City. Nothing, nothing, bottom of the second. Malley throws strike one to Vinny Pasquantino. Pasquantino coming off of a 32-homer year. He's only hit 6 so far this season. But did miss about a month. Some time on the IL. Takes a fastball outside, and it's 1-1. Starling Marte on deck. The 1-1 pitch. And it's a cutter down low. Ball two. Beautiful night here in Kansas City. Most of the field covered in the early evening shadows. Still some sunlight out in center and right center. And now we've got a delay and an issue with the catcher here, Jesus Rodriguez. This might be PitchCom related. He's holding the device as he now walks out towards Malley in front of the pitcher's mound. Lance Barrett, the plate umpire, walking with him.
0: Well, he hadn't caught in a while, and he probably didn't plug it in.
1: So run out a new one.
0: And catchers have a lot to do before the game. Scouting reports on every Royals hitter. What you're going to do in certain counts. The last thing you're thinking about is plugging in your pitch gun. I don't even know if they do it. Are they in charge of their own pitch guns? I don't know.
1: I don't know either.
0: I don't know.
1: Never asked.
0: Fastball up. I just called this pitch.
1: Okay. 2-1 the count. We're ready to go now. Pasquantino gets a high cutter. Fouls it back. Strike two. He's calling his own pitches. He's got the device on his belt buckle. Just punched something in. Rodriguez hearing it in his earpiece as Pasquantino takes the fastball too high. And now a full count. Giants pitchers have been calling their own game with the PitchCom device a little more frequently here lately. Now the 3-2, Pasquantino a swing and a foul back. Just did get a piece of that splitter.
0: This is the Taco Bell second inning. Stop by your local Taco Bell to try their new Cantina chicken menu. And remember to live mas.
1: Wind picking up a bit and blowing across the field from left to right. That's the 3-2 and another foul back. A pretty good pitch, a low splitter. Thank you. good battle. Pasquantino is going to see an eighth pitch now from Tyler Mahle. Pasquantino, wide open stance, standing deep in the box. The 3-2 is swung on and missed, strike three. Mahle, a little reach back velocity there. 95 miles per hour on a fastball above the belt. That's back-to-back strikeouts.
0: Yeah, a lot of jump on that fastball up recently. Joe was talking about it an inning ago. The Rockies were 0 for 11 with two strikeouts against the fastball up in the zone from Tyler Mahle his last start. He did it right there.
1: I mean, it's one of those fastballs that kind of has that rising effect, right?
0: Yep.
1: Well, Starling Marte, he swings and misses at a high fastball. An effective pitch again here, at least early on tonight for Mahle. He's retired the first five batters that he's faced. The 0-1. Marte swings and a line drive base hit into left field. He got a cutter there on the 0-1. That was right out over the plate. Marte hits it hard. And the Royals have their first base runner. Starling Marte, 37 years of age. In his 15th big league season, and he's been fairly productive in a part-time role for the Royals this year, and no surprise that he's in there tonight, 8 for 16 at now lifetime against Tyler Mahle. Mahle will step off here before throwing a pitch to Michael Massey, Royals' second baseman, batting left-handed. Giants protecting against a possible bunt. Have Schmidt in on the grass at third. The first pitch to Mahle, or rather from Mahle to Massey, is low for ball one.
0: Too soon to use the B word, Joe.
1: Yeah, it's the Giants' undoing in the ninth inning last night. Two of them. 1-0. And it's a ball. We're going to have our first challenge.
6: Pitch is called a ball. The catcher
1: challenges. Jesus Rodriguez with the challenge. And
6: the call is overturned. San Francisco has two remaining.
1: That was a strike.
0: Lance Barrett, get this, folks, has been challenged a league leading 100 times this year and only been right 42% of the time. So get used to hearing his voice.
1: You said 100 times?
0: 100 challenges, the most in all of baseball.
1: Massey now swings and misses. Hell, we'll make that our leaderboard update. I like that. FP, leaderboard update sponsored by Bank of America, proud sponsor of the Junior Giants, helping inspire tomorrow's leaders on and off the field. Got the microphone working as Massey hits a foul pop-up out of play to the left.
0: Well, last night, Mike Esterbrook was behind the plate, and he had 8 challenges.
1: Which felt like a lot.
0: Felt like a lot. Like, he was on the air more than we were last night.
1: Nothing here in the bottom of the second. Runner at first, two down, and now Mahle steps off again. Guess he wasn't charged with a disengagement before the first pitch. They do count those. That was the first one in this sequence. Lance Barrett's always been known as a guy that's had a real big zone. As Massey swings and a line drive base hit along the left field line. Ramos was shaded that way and a nice play to cut it off on a backhand as he then fires the ball to second base. He's trying to catch Marte rounding the bag too far. He'll scramble back. Back-to-back two-out singles and a nice piece of hitting there from Massey on a pitch low and away. And the Royals have two on with two out.
0: I want to give Elliott credit for trying to backdoor Marte at second, but I feel like he just thought Marte was going to go to third. He was trying to keep the batter runner, Michael Massey, to a single. They're all laughing about it out in the outfield right now.
1: All right. Well, it was a good throw.
0: It was.
1: Nick Lofton now, batting right-handed, takes a ball outside. So Mahle, he was cruising along here early, 5 straight retired. Now he's given up a couple of two-out singles. Nothing here in the bottom of the second. The 1-0 and a check swing on a pitch up and in, and that got a piece of the bat of Lofton. Fouled it straight back. He didn't mean to. That one nearly hit him. Lofton playing over at third base tonight. As he swings and hits a fly ball out into right center. Long run for Jung-Hoo Lee. He'll get there, though, as he eases up now in the gap. And he'll reach up to make the catch to end the inning. So a little two-out rally there for the Royals, but Malley pitches through it. We'll go to the third here in Kansas City. It remains nothing-nothing. 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
1: Top of the third inning in a nothing-nothing game. Drew Gilbert leading off, takes a strike. Wander Aguilar. Giants one hit thus far. That was an Eldridge single back in the first. 0-1, and Gilbert hits a high pop-up foul, third base side. Lofton gives it a look, but this will be out of play.
0: You know, I was kind of hesitant to tell you this before the game, and I'm still kind of hesitant to tell you, but it's Dollar Hot Dog tonight here at the ballpark. They do it the first Tuesday every month. So big crowd for the Dollar Hot Dogs here, and I know that's your favorite food on the planet. So try to refocus and call this pitch.
1: 0-2 here to Gilbert. And he takes in the dirt. I paid considerably more than $1 for the hot dog in the cafeteria before the game.
0: I'm surprised you have like 10 sitting by your scorecard right now. Nice crowd here tonight for the hot dogs.
1: There is a lot of people here. 1-2 pitch. Gilbert strikes out swinging. 97 on a high and away fastball. Avila with his third strikeout. He's now set down six consecutive Giants batters.
0: All right, here's my pick to click tonight, right now. Called it before the game. We'll see.
1: Opportunity for Christian Kos getting a rare start. Kos only has 19 at-bats this year with the Giants. Two hits in those 19 at-bats. And he takes a ball. First start of this road trip. Just a night off for Luis Arraez. As Kos starts to go, but that pitch called a strike. Tony Vitello making the point pregame that Arraez didn't really have much of an all-star break. He, of course, played in the all-star game. The extra travel that went along with that. A chance to give him a little bit of a breather here. As Kos takes ball two off the plate away. 1 out, bases empty here in the top of the third. And the 2-1 pitch is a called strike. Kos, he'll challenge.
6: Pitch is called a strike. The batter's challenged.
0: Challenge number 102 on the season.
6: Call is overturned. San Francisco has two.
1: So 3-1 now. And that's... changes the at-bat significantly instead of 2-2. And the 3-1 is inside ball four. So nice at-bat there from Christian Kos. It's not easy. Hadn't seen a whole lot of live pitching. And he'd been hurt for a while as well after being sent down to the minor leagues dealing with a wrist issue. But draws the walk. Giants have a one-out base runner. So here's Ramos, hit by a pitch to start the game as Avila turns and throws to first.
0: Tony Vitello was talking to the media before the game today, and he said he wants his base runners to be more aggressive, to not wait for a sign from the coach, to make something happen. So we'll see if Kos goes here.
1: He's got a big lead, not going yet, and Ramos takes ball one. Been a good road trip for Elliott. 5 hits and 17 at-bats, including the home run, which he hit here yesterday. The 1-0, there's a ground ball, right side, far to his left. Massey slides, gloves, goes to second for one, and over to first, a double play. That was a spectacular double play, started by Massey at second. Giants are checking with their video room here. Maybe on the play at second base, and they will not ask for a review. Massey's been one of the best at second this season. And the double play gets the Royals out of the inning. The bottom of the third, still nothing, nothing on the Liberty Group. Protect your assets, Giants Radio Network.
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8: 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So what's up with that? Is a trade on the horizon? Susan Slusser joins us after the game. LeBron has still not decided where he's playing next. Whatever. And are we really talking about Deebo Samuel back to the Niners? Really? Matt Maiocco joins us at 4:50.
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1: Bottom of the third inning, still nothing, nothing. Giants and the Royals. Tyler Tolbert, the ninth place hitter for Kansas City, standing in, takes a Mally cutter for ball one. No Bobby Witt Jr. at short. He left the game early last night, dealing with a back issue. Not in there tonight. He didn't play on Sunday either, as Tolbert swings through another cutter. One ball, one strike. Tolbert only 58 at-bats, but he's got a 3.45 average. Takes a pitch up and in. And he did something pretty remarkable back in June. Tolbert had back-to-back five-hit games. 2-1 pitch. He pops this one up foul and out of play. Our Ask the Announcer, sponsored by Kaiser Permanente, a better idea for healthcare. When was the last time that happened? Before Tolbert, a player with back-to-back five-hit games.
0: Don't ask me.
1: I guess I'm kind of asking myself. I did see this note today as he takes in the dirt, and now a full count.
0: Who was it?
1: 1970, Roberto Clemente.
0: Wow.
1: The last time a player had back-to-back five-hit games. And Tyler Tolbert, just a utility guy on this Royals team. Talk about making the most of your playing time as he hits this one high in the air, right center. Big part of the yard, though, is Gilbert back into his left and in front of the warning track. He'll make the catch. One out.
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1: Back to the top of the order now, and Carter Jensen batting left-handed. Jensen takes ball one outside. Now he's been pretty sharp here early. He's worked around the two singles. Hasn't walked anybody. Couple of strikeouts. As Jensen hits a high foul out of play to the left. One ball, one strike. His teams will finish up this series tomorrow with a day game. Be an early start, 11:10 a.m. Pacific time. As Jensen takes high, ball two. Landon Roop for the Giants and the veteran Seth Lugo for Kansas City tomorrow. Getaway day. Giants will head home after the game. As Jensen swings and off the end of his bat, rolls it foul, strike two. Next pitch will be number 45 on the night for Tyler Mally. One out, bases empty here in the bottom of the third. And the 2-2 is fouled back again. These are two teams, the Giants and the Royals. And they've, in many ways, had very similar years. Both were right around 500 last season as Jensen hits a high pop-up foul first base side, and this will reach the stands as Devers gives it a look. Still 2-2. Royals win 82-80 last year. They were a playoff team two seasons ago. They've got one of the great young players in the sport with Bobby Witt Jr. And much like the Giants, they just haven't been able to sustain these extended stretches of good play. The 2-2, and that's pulled foul up the first baseline. Royals at 41-60 on the year. Giants have just one more win than this Kansas City team. Both near the bottom in their respective leagues. For the Royals, their biggest issue, especially lately, has been on the mound. The bullpen in particular. 2-2 pitch. Jensen a swing and a high, deep drive right center. This hit very well. Lee is back at the wall. It is gone. A towering drive out to right center off the bat of Carter Jensen, one of the top rookies this year in the American League. It's his 14th home run of the season, and the Royals have a 1-0 lead.
0: Yeah, I think it was supposed to be a high fastball, but it was right down the middle when it all said and done. He was all over it. That's the danger with flirting with the top of the zone like Tyler Mahle does. If you don't get it above the hands and above the strike zone, you're in trouble.
1: Now he misses outside to Lane Thomas, ball one. Well, it was a great at-bat from Jensen. It was the eighth pitch that he hit out. There's a called strike. 416 feet out to right center. Mahle working quickly in the 1-1 pitch. That's outside. Close. Ball two. Well, the Royals are on the board first. They're ahead 1-0 here in the bottom of the third. One out. Mahle looking to regroup. And the 2-1 pitch is a strike. Catches the outside corner with a fastball. Thomas has probably been the Royals' hottest hitter here of late. A couple of homers on this homestand as he swings and taps it foul back behind home.
0: Joe, that home run was in the air for 6.7 seconds. The very definition of towering.
1: We got some hang time. Wind has calmed down a little bit, at least looking at the flags out and right. As Thomas hits one foul, up and out of play. Still 2-2. Royals have made Mahle throw 20 pitches now in this inning, and he's only facing his third batter. Another 2-2, and the splitter swung on and missed strike three. That was a nasty pitch, low and away. And the third strikeout for Tyler Mahle. Giants are going to welcome in the Milwaukee Brewers during their next homestand. Jacob Mizorowski and the first place Brewers at Oracle Park, July 27th through the 29th. For tickets, including $8 flash sale tickets, courtesy of Visa, visit sfgiants.com. Aguilón takes ball one low. Giants are going to play the Angels and that Brewers team. The upcoming homestand. 1-0 pitch is a strike over the outside corner. Aguilón grounded out in his first at-bat. He leads this Royals team with 16 home runs. Grounds this one foul up the first baseline. Big time power. He's got, on average, one of the best hard hit rates, exit velocities in the game. Huge arm out in right field. Very talented young player. But here he swings and misses strike three. Another high fastball from Malley. And he threw it right by Caglione to end the inning. Carter Jensen, though, with a solo homer, puts Kansas City in front as we move to the fourth inning here at Kauffman Stadium. 1-0 Royals on the Liberty Group Protect Your Assets Giants Radio Network.
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1: Called strike one to Bryce Eldridge. Starting things off here in the fourth inning. Giants still looking to break through here against Luinder Avila. Hard throwing, young right-hander. Bounces in a changeup. And it's 1-1. Royals lead it 1-0 on the Carter Jensen solo homer. 1-1 to Eldridge. And that bounces in again. Another changeup. Ball two.
0: Should be a pretty healthy hack here from Bryce in 2-1 count if he gets a strike. Let it rip. Saw one go over your head.
1: Eldridge has the only Giants hit so far in this game. A first inning single. The 2-1. Not close. Up and away. Ball three.
0: Great. He's DHing today. That would have been a foul ball if it went over his head because he was in the dugout.
1: Schmidt on deck. Devers will bat third in the inning. And Eldridge grounds it foul. And above the Royals dugout. Strike two. Eldridge, two homers on this road trip. Both came in Seattle over the weekend. He's up to 10 home runs now on the year. Of course, a guy who began this season in AAA. 21 years old. He's worked a full count here, leading off in the fourth. Payoff pitch is line foul. Netting beyond the Royals dugout. Turned on a slider there. Well, none of these Giants hitters had ever seen Avila before. So now the second trip through the lineup. See if maybe some adjustments are made. Another 3-2. Eldridge hits one foul. High and out of play along the left field line. Avila spent seven seasons in the Royals farm system before making his major league debut last August. Actually began this season back in AAA. Another 3-2, and it's outside, but the Royals are going to challenge. This is a massive call here, difference between a walk and a strikeout.
6: Call is overturned. Kansas City has two remaining.
1: That wasn't close. The entire baseball was in the strike zone.
0: I still can't get over that's his 103rd challenge of the year, Lance Barrett, home plate umpire. Probably shouldn't be bringing it up as much as I am, but I feel like that's he's leading all the baseball.
1: Tonight, Schmidt takes low for ball one.
0: I'll stop.
1: Kind of touched on it briefly. He's had one of the bigger zones recent years.
0: You think?
1: As Schmidt takes a strike, and maybe it's kind of an adjustment process for an umpire who's always been known for having a big zone.
0: It's a good call.
1: Working with this ABS system for the first time, a veteran umpire, as Schmidt hits a pop-up foul to the right into the crowd. Strike two.
0: You think it gets in your head after a while? Start to doubt your zone, start to doubt the calls, and then it just snowballs. I feel like part of being a human being, right?
1: Now a swing and a ground ball sharply hit, but right to third. Two hops for Lofton, who fields it. throws on to first for the out. Another ball off the bat of Casey Schmidt. An exit velocity over 100, but he can't buy a hit yet in this series. So two down now for Rafi Devers. Bounced into a double play his first time. Takes a strike. Well, I mean, I'll turn it around on you. When you mess up reading a promo, does it get into your head?
0: It does.
1: The next one?
0: Big time. But I'll tell you, this is a hitter. Your strike zone can get away from you for a while, and that does get in your head.
1: Yeah, you got to dig deep. As Devers hits a high drive out to left field. Marte getting turned around a bit. Now he'll square up and just shy of the warning track makes the catch. Devers just got under that a bit. And for Avila, that's a 1-2-3 inning. He still has allowed only one hit in this game. Heading now to the bottom of the fourth, 1-0 Kansas City on the Liberty Group Protect Your Assets Giants Radio Network.
3: 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Davey.
1: Salvador Perez on the first pitch of the bottom of the fourth. Fouls it straight back. 1-0 Royals. One run, three hits for Kansas City. No runs, one hit for the Giants. Well, he's been pretty sharp thus far as Perez swings and grounds one weakly to short. Scooping it up there, Adames, and he throws on to first for the out, one away.
0: For any upcoming Angels and Brewers game, you can get a beer with your purchase of a ticket. 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
1: Here's Pasquantino. Saw eight pitches, ultimately struck out back in the second inning. Left-handed hitter, lots of power. And he takes a fastball outside for ball one. Pasquantino on base 15 consecutive games. Got off to a very slow start this year, but he's been working out of that as he grounds this one sharply into right field, a base hit right between first and second. Got a hanging splitter there from Malley. And Pasquantino on with a one-out single.
0: His nickname is Pasquatch. And when he hits home run, there's a guy dressed in a Sasquatch uni out in right field that just starts walking on the concourse. You know, like that old video of Sasquatch in the meadow? Same stride, same strut. Really good costume, too. It's dead on. And he was probably smelling real good yesterday when it was 100.
1: I hope we don't see that guy.
0: Yeah.
1: This week, well, Starling Marte fouls one to the right.
0: As it's been documented, Joe, that's tough to see.
1: Fair enough.
0: We were just in Seattle. We didn't see one.
1: Fair enough.
0: I think that's where he lives.
1: Here's the 0-1. And Marte, a soft liner over first.

0: Ball to straightaway center. Gilbert backpedaling, squares up, now moves in two steps, and makes the catch. Wind kind of knocked that one down. Out number two. There's Michael Massey. On the Toyota out-of-town scoreboard, the Boston Red Sox are kind of been the headline team in baseball here the last couple of weeks with this incredible winning streak they've been on. As Massey swings at the first pitch, and he lofts one out into center. Gilbert is there, moves in, makes the catch. They've won, what, 14 in a row? Well, tonight, rained out. The winning streak intact.
1: It's the only way you can beat them.
0: Red Sox 14, the weather 1. All right, nice inning there for Malley. Heading to the fifth, 1-0 Royals. On the Liberty Group, protect your assets, Giants Radio Network.
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0: Willy Adames leads off the fifth inning here for the Giants. On the first pitch, grounds one foul for strike one. Royals ahead 1-0 on the Carter Jensen solo homer. Avila delivers, and Adames swings and misses. Slider there in the zone. That's a hard breaking ball at 89 miles per hour. 0-2. Jung-Hoo Lee waiting on deck. 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That might have been the best velocity of the night from Avila. A 99-mile-per-hour high fastball right by Adames for a three-pitch strikeout. Avila's got 5 strikeouts now in the game. The Giants, only 1 base runner since the first inning. As Jung-Hoo Lee on the first pitch, it's a bouncer right back to Avila. Makes a nice play, reaching up high to get it. Jung-Hoo's running hard to first, and the throw just does beat him. As Avila kind of lobbed it over there. But beats Lee by a half step, out number two.
1: The exact reason why you run hard to first. It just looks good. And if you do it 100 times... In 99, it doesn't work. The one time that you hustle and beat something out is worth those 99 times when it didn't work. Even though that was out, that's how you play the game. Not that hard. Respect the 90.
0: Had to pop the pitcher sleeping a bit there as Rodriguez takes a strike. Rodriguez doing the catching tonight for the Giants. His first action on this road trip. Grounded out at his first at-bat. Takes a slider inside. It's 1-1. Rodriguez, 10 hits and 43 at-bats with the Giants this year. A couple of home runs. As he swings and hits a fly ball to right. Shallow. Caglione racing in towards the line. He dives, and he's unable to make the catch. He traps it. Rodriguez running hard on his way to second, and he's in with a slide. Just beats the relay throw from the second baseman, Massey. A hustle double from Jesus Rodriguez. And the tying run in scoring position now. The Royals are checking with their video room. I'm thinking Caglione may have caught that. They are not going to ask for a review, though. So it's a double.
1: Good hustle by Rodriguez, running hard the whole way. Caglione has one of the best arms in baseball, and he threw it. A seed from his knee in right field. He has 10% of his throws this year from right field have been 98 miles an hour.
0: Here's Gilbert, and he takes a strike. So the Giants with their second hit of the day. And the first time since the first inning they've put a runner into scoring position. Gilbert hit could bring them even here. 1-0 Royals. The 0-1. That's way outside and low. The sinker. The Gilbert struck out in

0: third inning. Just 1-for-13 on the road trip. But a chance here with Rodriguez at second. Rodriguez runs well. Gilbert with a swing and a foul. That'll be out of play to the left. Strike two. Jesus Rodriguez, he's not your typical catcher. Of course, he's a guy that has played all over the diamond throughout his career. And he'll get a good jump on top of all that with two outs. The 1-2 pitch. And Gilbert hits a fly ball along the left field line. Marte, a long run, still going into foul ground, and he won't be able to get there. It falls in foul territory. He kind of pulled up there at the last moment. Fell about 15 feet foul.
1: It didn't seem like he had a lot of interest in catching that. I think if he runs through it, he's got a chance. But you never know what's going on this time of year with the guy's lower half.
0: So Gilbert gets back into that batter's box. Count still at 1-2. Giants, a runner at second with two down. A lot of room between short and third here for Gilbert. A pitch. He swings, grounds it sharply past the diving Massey at second into right. Caglione up with it. Rounding third, Rodriguez. The throw home. The slide. And he's safe at the plate. The strong one-hop throw was just a bit up the line. Rodriguez slides in at home. It's a two-out RBI single for Drew Gilbert. And the Giants have tied the game at one.
1: Two-out, two-strike single. Little cut fastball right down the middle. Turn and burn Drew Gilbert. And then you're just wondering, can Caglione throw him out? One of the strongest arms in all of baseball. And he threw a rocket. It was just a little bit up the line. A great slide by Rodriguez away from the catcher, reaching back with his left hand just to nip home plate. Wow.
0: Christian Kos now takes ball one inside.
1: Caglione threw that ball from right field, folks, 102.3 miles an hour. Put him on the mound.
0: Here's the 1-0. And Kos hits a sinking line drive, shallow left center, and it's going to fall, a base hit. Marte over to pick it up, around second Gilbert. He'll make it to third as Marte's throw into second base. And the bottom of the order making something happen here for the Giants. Rodriguez, Gilbert, Kos out of the 7-8-9 spots. Three consecutive two-out hits. And they're on at the corners now for Elliot Ramos. Get a Habis Law mound visit now is Brian Sweeney, the Royals pitching coach, out to talk with Avila.
1: Still watching the throw on the monitor up here from Caglione. That's the best arm I've seen in the big leagues in a long time.
0: Well, give Rodriguez a lot of credit. Base running to get to second on his little fly ball, get himself into scoring position to where he was then able to score on a single, and then that dive across home plate. And you said it, he kind of went wide there at the last moment to avoid getting tagged.
1: Kos has a humongous lead.
0: First pitch to Ramos now, and he grounds it foul up the third baseline. Strike one.
1: I know you got Elliot Ramos up, and he's been swinging it, but a double steal here with two outs would be pretty cool. Runners at the corners if they do throw through.
0: Gilbert's at third, Kos at first. Game tied at one here in the fifth inning. Pitch to Ramos. Inside as he leans back out of the way. Oh, very close to hitting Elliot Ramos. Did get a hit back in the first inning. Ground into a double play in the third. Avila, a high set. The pitch. Ramos swings and misses right over the top of the slider. Strike two.
1: Well, if Tony Vitello is going to do the double steal, it's usually with two strikes.
0: One run at home in the inning. Giants looking for more. 1-2 pitch. Ramos swings and grounds it right to short. Fielding the hop is Tolbert, and his throw to second. Gets by Massey and rolls into shallow right. The go-ahead run scores. Gilbert comes across. Koss gets up. He'll move into third with Ramos staying put at first. More good base running. Christian Koss might have beaten that anyway.
1: He was gonna. Second. He was gonna, Joe. He had that big lead at first. He was busting it to second base. He went head first, diving into second. He would have been safe. Easily safe. The throw goes into right field and run till they tag you. Good base running. Good hustle by the Giants here this whole inning. That's what I'm talking about.
0: I love to see it. And now Eldridge, runners at first and third, takes a strike. I mean, Tolbert certainly had a play at first. Pretty routine ground ball. And for whatever reason, I guess he just didn't realize the kind of jump that Koss had. He made the flip to second. It was going to be late. And then it skipped by Massey as Eldridge takes a ball.
1: But when you play a team once a year, you really don't have that in-depth scouting report to know the speed of every single player. And that cost the Royals there.
0: 1-1. Very high, ball two. Ramos will officially reach on a fielder's choice. And he will get an RBI out of that. Official score correctly judging that Koss would have been safe, even with a perfect throw. As Eldridge swings, grounds it foul. Just past the Royals dugout. Count is 2-2. Tolbert will be charged with an error, which allowed Koss to move over to third. And this has all happened after there were two outs with nobody on. The story has been the Giants' base running here in this fifth inning. How can they get a big two-out hit from Eldridge? The 2-2. Very high and outside. Not close with a curve. Full count.
1: There's been a lot of times this year where the story's been the Giants' base running. But in this inning, it's a good thing.
0: Koss at third. Ramos will get a head start now at first. Pasquantino will play behind him. The 3-2 pitch. Eldridge swings and misses. Strike three. Avila came up and in there with a curveball right at the top of the zone. Eldridge swings right through it. The strikeout ends the inning. But the Giants now have the lead. They score twice midway through the fifth. It's the Giants 2 and the Royals 1 on the Liberty Group. Protect your assets, Giants Radio.
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0: Tyler Malley pitching with the lead for the first time tonight. And he pours in strike one to Nick Lofton. Lofton, Tolbert, and Jensen, the 8-9-1 hitters coming up here for the Royals. Malley's at 70 pitches now. And he deals strike two, and we get a challenge.
3: Pitch is called a strike, the batter challenges. The call is overturned. Kansas City has threw him in.
0: Just off the corner. And I mean just barely. But it's a good challenge. They count now 1-1.
1: They've all been good challenges tonight so far.
0: Alley way off the plate with a splitter now. 2-1. Lofton flied out his first time up. He was the player who dropped down the bunt that won the game for the Royals yesterday in the ninth inning. Takes a strike over the outside corner. And it's 2-2. Lofton hitting it 237 on the year, four home runs. Alley high atop the mound, and the 2-2 pitch. And it's to the backstop. Way outside with a splitter, full count.
1: And that bunt was originally ruled a base hit last night. They changed it to a sacrifice and an RBI today. Big walk-off safety squeeze.
0: tough play from Eldridge, who was playing in, tried to scoop it up, and it certainly would have had a play at home. There's a swing and a line drive base hit out into left field. So nice at-bat there from Lofton. Covers that outside cutter. And the first time tonight, the Royals get the leadoff man on. We'll pause now for station identification. 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
0: Coming to you live from the Chuck Chancey Gold Resort and Casino broadcast booth with FP Santangelo. I'm Joe Rizzo. And before Tyler Tolbert bats, I think Jesus Rodriguez is on to pitch comm device number 3. That one's not working anymore. So he gets a new one run out to him.
1: Pitch comm devices are like weathermen. If they work 3 times out of 10, it's a good thing.
0: He gives the thumbs up to Malley.
1: Wish I would have invented that.
0: Pitch comm?
1: Yeah. Yeah, it kind of works, but I'm a millionaire.
0: Tolbert with a bunt on the first pitch. Bunts it foul back behind home. Strike one. Well, Tolbert, I mean, he can really run. Ninth place hitter. Why not put some pressure on the Giants infield, given the Giants' difficulties getting outs on bunts late in the game yesterday? Schmidt's in at third. Tolbert squares around, gets it down. Over off the mound, Malley will pick it up. His throw to first in time. Devers with a nice stretch, and then Devers runs towards the second base bag. Nobody was at second, so Lofton took a huge turn. Got about a third of the way to third base. Devers chases him back. The sacrifice, though, is successful, and it moves the tying run into scoring position.
1: When you do the base hit bunt and it doesn't work and they score to sacrifice, it's up to your teammates to be on the top step to high-five you so the scorer can see the high-fives and they know it was a sacrifice.
0: Jensen on the first pitch. It's a high fly ball in the left center. This certainly in the ballpark. Ramos has to come sprinting in and reaching to his side waist high. He'll make the catch. Ball fooled Elliott a bit. The wind really knocked it down. He ended up in very shallow left center, but puts it away for the second out. You sound like a guy who put down a lot of bunts in his career and wanted to make sure you got credited for a sacrifice.
1: I mean, scores never say, oh, he was trying for a hit there. Let's count that as an at-bat. It's a win-win. You got a guy on second, nobody out. You try to lay down a perfect sacrifice and try to get a hit. If you don't,
0: at least get the sacrifice.
1: Yeah.
0: Here's Thomas on the first pitch. Hits a bounding ball right to second. Koss there to field it, and he'll throw on to first for the out. That ended up being a pretty quick inning for Tyler Malley as he pitches around the leadoff hit, and a shutdown inning at that. We'll go to the sixth here in Kansas City. Giants lead it 2-1. 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
2: 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BR.
0: Strike one to Casey Schmidt leading off here in the sixth inning. Giants have a 2-1 lead over the Royals. Ranger Avila, the Royals starter, still out there. Throws a slider for strike two. Royals, though, do have a different outfield alignment as Jack Caglione is out of the game. Caglione had a pretty eventful top of the fifth inning out in right field. As the 0-2 to Schmidt, a swing and a miss. Got him to chase a slider there, low and away. Pre-pitch strikeout. Starling Marte has moved from left to right, and Isaac Collins is the new left fielder and batting in Caglione's third spot in the order. Caglione had that diving try on the Rodriguez bloop double. Was a little slow to get up. Maybe something happened there as Devers swings and misses for strike one. Chased a ball in the dirt. And it was the bottom of the order that created that rally for the Giants. Scored the two runs in the fifth as Devers hits a sharp ground ball, but right to first. Pasquantino reaches to his left to field it, turns, and makes a flip to the pitcher covering for out number two.
1: Pick up a classic Giants giveaway this week when the Giants host the Angels. 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
0: Willy Adames will get a third look now at Avila. Struck out swinging in each of his first two at-bats. First pitch to Willy is a called strike. It's been an all-or-nothing road trip for Adames. He's only 3-for-18 on the trip, but all three hits have been home runs. Takes inside, and he's turning and looking to Tony Vitello and telling the manager that that one hit him. Wants the Giants to check the video room here. And the signal has been made by the Giants manager to ask for a review.
1: You almost have to challenge it after the hitter.
5: San Francisco is challenging the call of no catcher's interference.
1: Turns to the dugout and says it hit me, don't you? You can't leave him hanging out there.
0: Well, the umpire just said catcher's interference. So maybe it didn't hit him. Adames started to swing. I mean, he barely was bringing the bat forward. And I guess what he's saying is that he made contact with the catcher's mitt of Jensen.
1: I'm watching the replay up here. It's not super conclusive.
0: So it's a catcher's interference call that the Giants are challenging here. Adames just standing near home plate, still holding his bat. Everyone looking up at the big video board here in center. They're showing the replay.
1: Willie does have that kind of swing where he leans back and drops the bat before he swings. And he didn't even move his hands. He just dropped the bat back into the slot. Maybe moved him a couple of inches. And it was real close whether the bat hit the glove or not. If it did hit the glove, he gets first base. No at-bat for the hitter. Error on the catcher. Batter's interference. Or catcher's interference. Excuse me.
0: And if the call stands, it would just be a ball. Again, that pitch was inside it. It almost hit Adames. He immediately reacted and turned and looked to his manager there. And this is a long review. Avila's trying to stay loose out there, throwing some warm-up pitches. We're going to need conclusive evidence to overturn this. Giants are leading in this game 2-1 in the top of the sixth. But a well-pitched game. Tyler Malley for the Giants. Wilmer Avila, this young right-hander throwing real hard. Some of the Giants are seeing for the very first time. He pitched well.
1: Excuse me, Joe. The ball was already in Carter Jensen's glove when the contact was made. And I don't know if that makes a difference or not.
0: The fact that it's taking this long.
1: Well, they're probably Googling the rule like I am right now. Hinders the batter's ability to swing at a pitch. Typically when the bat hits the catcher's mitt, catcher's interference.
0: Here we go.
5: Hey.
0: Nope.
1: Oh, nope. That was a balk by the umpires.
5: After review, the call stands. There is no catcher's interference. Count is 1-1.
1: It didn't hinder his ability to swing because he didn't swing.
0: Well, now Alfonso Marquez, who is the crew chief, he made some signal, and then the Royals manager, Matt Quatrero, comes out
1: Well, Willie's going to first, but if the call stands, he's still got a hit. Willie, grab your bat. The at-bat ain't over yet.
0: This is all very strange. And now Adames heads back to home plate. He's putting that shin guard back on. Cotrero's returning now to his dugout on the first base side. And we'll finally get the resumption of this at-bat with a 1-1 count.
1: I could have read the rest of the promos right there.
0: Well, what a strange at-bat this has been so far. Adames back in there. 1-1 the count. Avila throws, and Adames swings. Hits a little pop-up. Shallow center. It's falling. Massey out and over his shoulder. He makes the catch. A running play on a high backhand. Massey got a great jump on that shallow fly ball and takes a hit away from Willie Adames. Perfect inning for Avila to the bottom of the sixth. 2-1 Giants on the Liberty Group. Protect your assets. Giants Radio Network.
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0: Giants ahead 2-1. And Tyler Mahle still out there. Bottom of the sixth inning. Throws ball one outside to Isaac Collins. This for Collins is his first at-bat of the night. This is Caglione's spot in the lineup. Caglione leaving the game in the top of the inning. Collins, a switch hitter, batting left-handed, takes a fastball at the knees. Strike one called. Collins had a good night yesterday out of the ninth spot in the order. A couple of singles in three at-bats, knocked in a run. Here he swings and misses. One of the better splitters tonight from Mahle. Strike two.
1: Yeah, 47%, 48%. That just changed in front of me. Four-seam fastballs for Mahle. 29% cutters, 24% splits. He's thrown 55% fastballs to left-handed hitters so far, so really leaning on the heater.
0: Using a left-handed hitter here, he'll go back to the splitter, and it's in the dirt, 2-2. He's thrown well. Five innings, one run allowed. Giants bullpen quiet. Mahle's at 83 total pitches. Punches something into the pitch calm device. Now winds and fires. The fastball is outside. That was 95. He's reached back a few times and been hit 95 tonight. But now a full count with Salvador Perez on deck. Here's the 3-2. And it's ball four, up and away. Threw him a 3-2 splitter. It was a good pitch earlier in the at-bat to get the second strike. But he left that one up. It was off the plate away. And that's a leadoff walk, and it's the first walk issued by Mahle in this game. And now here come the big power bats of Perez, Asquintino after him. Perez is struck out and grounded out tonight. Right-handed hitter takes a cutter for strike one.
1: Dylan Smith just got up in the Giants bullpen.
0: Giants infield several steps around a pull. Pitches outside. Rodriguez from his knees fires to first, but late as Collins dives back in. And one to Salvador Perez. Perez's home run yesterday is longest of the year. He hit it 440 feet out to straightaway center, hitting it off of Trevor McDonald. Takes this pitch, and it's outside. Now moves to 2-1. Years of age, 9-time All-Star, and a Royals legend. Waiting on a 2-1 pitch, Mahle instead turns, throws to first. Collins back safely. Collins has five steals on the year, although he's been caught five times. Giants lead it 2-1, bottom of the sixth. Runner at first, nobody out. The pitch, Perez a swing and a high pop-up back of first. Devers over into foul ground to the railing, and it's out of play. High off the netting. That's 2-2. They have a second dugout here. It's a fan dugout just beyond the actual Royals dugout. Kind of a cool little feature. That's where that ball ended up. Two balls, two strikes. Alley sets just above the belt. Here's his pitch. And Perez fouls it back. That was a good pitch. 95 up and in. Perez able to fight it off. Giants also have Sam Henches now up in their bullpen, joining Dylan Smith.
1: Trying to get him on the ground here.
0: 2-2, up and in, and it hits Perez. And it got him up around his hand or wrist. Immediately drops the bat. Was hopping up and down in pain. And now taking a very slow walk down to first base as the crowd reacts.
1: As he was hopping up and down in pain, he looked out at Tyler Madley and had some words for him and then stared him down as he walked to first. I don't think he wanted to hit him with two strikes in a one-run ball game.
0: It's just not a good spot to get a hit. Tony Vitello now heading out. Initially, he was going towards the umpire, Lance Barrett. Now turns left and will go out to the pitcher's mound. I think the Royals need to send one of their trainers out to Perez. They're finally going to go do that. So we've got a meeting over at first base. We've got a Giants meeting on the pitcher's mound. As the first two batters have reached here in this bottom of the sixth, a walk and a hit by pitch. And that's going to be the end of the night for Tyler Madley. So he pitched well, but I'm sure frustrated on how it's going to end here for him in this bottom of the sixth. He had a couple of strikes on both Collins and Perez and couldn't finish off either of them.
1: Well, Tony Vitello went to home plate umpire Lance Barrett to see maybe if it hit the knob of the bat, but he was also buying time for Sam Henches, who's in the game. I didn't even see Henches get up in the bullpen. So Vitello went out to the mound, didn't motion to the bullpen for a long time, was trying to get extra pitches for Henches, who I don't think had a lot of time to warm up, Joe.
0: Well, bought him a few extra pitches. And now he'll get ready in a big moment in this game, facing the left-handed slugger, Vinny Pasquantino. 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That's Cars for Kids with a K. Your car, running or not, can be picked up as soon as the next day. You'll get a vacation voucher and maximum tax deduction. Tyler Madley finished off his night with four strikeouts in five-plus innings. The one walk, which was in this inning, one run allowed, although still responsible for the two on the bases. And so Henches will come in. Henches last pitched 2 days ago, the finale in Seattle. Pitched a perfect inning. Henches coming back from injury and has been throwing the ball much better here lately. His ERA is down to 1.83. He was struggling with walks for a bit there. Much less so here of late. The league hitting only 203 against him. And he'll face Pasquantino now with the possible tying run at second and the go-ahead run over at first. Perez staying in the game over there after getting hit by the pitch. Henches set. First offering to Pasquantino is low with a sinker. Ball one. Giants are leading 2-1 here in the bottom of the sixth, but the Royals threatening. Schmidt even with the bag off the line at third as Pasquantino swings and fouls it back over the screen. Another sinker from Henches. One ball, one strike. Henches would love a ground ball here at an infielder. Pasquantino, a double play candidate. The 1-1 in the dirt. Nice stop from Rodriguez. That sinker wasn't close. So 2-1 now. Starling Marte is waiting on deck. Giants infield, few steps around to pull. Outfield deep and straight away. The 2-1, a swing, a sharp ground ball past Koss and into right center for a hit. Rounding third, Collins on his way home. He'll score the tying run. Digging for third is Perez, and he'll slide in safely there. Gilbert had to go a long way to cut that ball off. The throw coming in towards second. It's an RBI single for Pasquantino. And the Royals have tied this game 2-2 and now have the go-ahead run 90 feet away with still nobody out.
1: Yeah, Koss was playing Pasquantino to pull big time. If he was playing straight up, that was a tailor-made double play, but he was playing in the hole toward first base. And that's why that ball went into center field. He hit it well. This is a fast infield here at Kauffman Stadium. But I think Henches thought he had a double play.
0: Yeah, 105 off the bat. Koss had no shot to get to it. Middle infield in about halfway now as Marte swings at the first pitch, lifts a pop-up foul out of play on the right side, strike one. Well, you don't have a lot of speed here over at third with Perez, the go-ahead run. Giants middle infielders will have a decision to make on a ground ball, not all the way in. Here's a swing and a liner, just foul over the head of Devers. It was softly hit. Made a lunging try. It was out of his reach. Unfortunately for the Giants, just foul. 0-2.
1: You know, as a middle infielder here, if you get a ground ball, you might be able to get the force out at second and still go home with it because of Perez's speed at third.
0: 0-2 curveball in the dirt. Another nice block from Rodriguez.
1: That's why they're kind of playing in between right now. Not quite double play depth, not infield in. But if it's hit sharply right at somebody, you could go second to home for the double play because of the speed of the runner at third.
0: Keaton Wynn has now gotten up in the Giants bullpen. The 1-2 pitch. Down low. A fastball, 2-2. And the Giants need to keep this inning from unraveling. First three batters have reached. Royals have tied it at two. And they've got runners at the corners with nobody out. 2-2 pitch, and that comes in, and it hits Marte. A low and in curve off his foot. The second hit batter of the inning. Both have come with two strikes on the hitter. And the bases are loaded.
1: Yeah, I made a point of wondering out loud on the air if Henches was loose. Didn't really see him up in the bullpen at all. And then when Tony Vitello called for the lefty, I didn't even know that he was up. And we're looking straight at the bullpen from our booth. So I'm sure they were confident that he had enough warm-up pitches down there. But so far, not so good for Sam Henches.
0: So the Habis Law mound visit with Justin Message out for a quick word. And this may be the game right here. It'll be Michael Massey, left on left, infield in for the Giants. First pitch, and a fastball right there, strike one called. Perez at third, Pasquantino at second, Marte at first, nobody out. With the game tied here in the bottom of the sixth inning. The 0-1, down low, another sinker. Massey tonight has singled and has flied out. Been a hot hitter, batting over 300 since the beginning of June. 1-1 pitch, and Massey goes around. The hard slider from Henches. Massey basically went all the way around with that swing. Got totally fooled on a pitch low and away. Strikeout situation here for Henches. The tall lefty sets at the belt. The 1-2. Low and outside. Right back to that location with the slider. Two balls, two strikes. Outfield several steps around a pull here at all three positions. Infield in, all the way around. 2-2. Bench is ready. He delivers. And it's strike three called. A fastball at 96. That was right down the middle, knee high. And Massey caught looking. One away.
1: Good frame, too, by Jesus Rodriguez. Bottom of the zone, he caught it from down to up and brought it right back into the strike zone. It was a strike either way, but the presentation was perfect from the young catcher.
0: And once again, it's Giants manager Tony Vitello coming out. You've got the right-handed hitting Lofton. Another right-handed bat of Tolbert after him. And he's going to go to Keaton Wynn here. Henches has faced the three batters. Gave up an RBI single, hit a batter, but then gets the big strikeout of Massey. So Giants will bring in their third pitcher of this inning with the game tied at two in the bottom of the sixth.
1: Henches just walked down the steps of the dugout and fired his glove at the bat rack. He is not happy.
0: Now this inning began with the walk to Collins. Perez was hit by a pitch. And we had our first pitching change. Henches came in, gave up the RBI single to Pasquantino, which tied the game. And then he hit a batter, plunked Starling Marte. Did recover to strike out Michael Massey. And now Keaton Wynn gets thrust into a difficult spot here, although a spot where a double play does get the Giants out of the inning. Wynn hasn't thrown since Saturday, when he worked just a third of an inning in Seattle, recently off the injured list. For Keaton Wynn, his 33rd appearance of the year out of the Giants bullpen, a 3.06 earned run average. We'll be looking. The strikeout, the double play ball, something that can get the Giants out of this inning. The game's still tied.
1: 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All right, Dusty Baker used to say, think lucky in these situations. He'd turn to the bench and say, everybody think lucky.
0: Middle infield, in fact, the entire infield now moving back for the Giants. Lofton at the plate. First pitch sinker is low and away, ball one. So playing the matchups here, right-handed batters are hitting only 136 against Keaton Wynn this season. Right on right matchup here with the bases loaded and one out. In comes set, the 1-0, a swing and a foul back. With a slider there, Lofton just did get the end of his bat on it. It was a good pitch, it fooled him. Perez, the go-ahead run at third. Pasquantino at second, Marte at first. One out here in the bottom of the sixth inning. Wynn from the stretch, and the 1-1, a swing and a foul back. And low and in with a 94-mile-per-hour sinker, strike two. There's a two good pitches back-to-back there for Keaton Wynn. He has yet to throw the splitter, which is usually his top specialty pitch. Comes set. And the 1-2 is a slider low and away. Backhanded by Rodriguez. 2-2.
1: The split for Wynn recently has been hanging in the zone, and that might be why he hasn't gone to it yet. It's been a fastball slider.
0: What will he do here? Two balls, two strikes. Wynn throws. A swing and a ground ball. Base hit between short and third. Perez scores. Pasquantino will be held at third as Ramos up with it. And a throw right into the cutoff man, Schmidt. It's an RBI single for Nick Lofton. With a sharp ground ball right between short and third, and the Royals have the lead again. It's 3-2, Kansas City.
1: 95-mile-an-hour fastball down the zone. He just dug it out. And we've watched Keaton Wynn pitch over the years, and the 2-2 count is a split count for him a lot of the time, and he didn't throw it in that whole sequence. I don't know if it's because there was a runner on third, he didn't want to bounce it, but he hasn't thrown it yet.
0: Now Tolbert on the first pitch hits a pop-up. Giants will take this left side of the infield. The infield fly is called, and Adames, he'll make the catch anyway over on the dirt near the third base position. Big second out. Wynn gets Tolbert on one pitch. Not out of it yet, though, because now the lineup turns over for Carter Jensen, the rookie catcher who homered earlier in this game. A left-handed batter. First pitch is outside. Fastball just off the plate. It's Pasquantino, Marte, and Lofton, the base runners, third to first. Royals now up by a run. The 1-0, and a strike over the inside corner. Finally, through one of those splitters. Perfect pitch, inside corner, knee high. Adames playing far up the middle. Schmidt's off the line, but a lot of room between short and third. The 1-1, a swing, and a ground ball right to second. Two hops, Paz has it, and a flip to first to end the inning. The Royals get two, but it could have been worse as Keaton Wynn strands the bases loaded. Giants now coming up in the seventh. It'll be Jung-Hoo Lee to lead off. Royals in front, 3-2 on the Liberty Group. Protect your assets, Giants Radio Network.
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0: Inning number seven now, 3-2 Royals. Jung-Hoo Lee takes a strike. Luis Aguilar still out there. 80 pitches through six innings. Although the Royals do have the lefty Matt Strom up in the bullpen as Lee takes a pitch low, 1-1. After this half inning, it's the seventh inning stretch. Sponsored by Supercuts, real smart hair. Giants went ahead with two in the fifth. Royals back in front with two in the sixth. Lee swings and misses. Fastball in. Aguila not throwing quite as hard. That one only at 94. They spent a lot of time in the dugout. That long bottom of the sixth. 1-2. Lee, a late swing. Grounds it foul. Wide of third. That one was up to 97. Jesus Rodriguez on deck. Drew Gilbert will follow him. Here's the 1-2 pitch, and Lee slaps it foul. Hanging in there on a high fastball. Both the Giants' runs coming in the fifth inning. Wilbert knocked in one with an RBI single. Ramos picked up an RBI on a fielder's choice ground ball. The run created by some hustle and great base running from Christian Kos. 1-2, there's a line drive, shallow right, falling, and it'll drop, a base hit. Marte coming in, having to play it on a bounce. Great at-bat from Jung-Hoo Lee, his first hit of the night. Leadoff man on for the Giants.
1: Jesus Rodriguez taking a long look at third base coach Gary Pettis. Rodriguez can bunt. He could also handle the bat on a hit and run.
0: Often the third baseman about even with the bag. Lee bluffs. Rodriguez a bunt, and he gets it down to third. Charging in Lofton. He'll pick it up on a bounce and a throw on the run to first in time. So the sacrifice successful. Rodriguez popped it up slightly, but it fell in well in front of the third baseman, and it worked out very well there for the Giants. Lee now at second. And with Gilbert due up, the Royals might be making a move here. Their manager, Matt Cotrero, is out. He's got the veteran lefty Strom ready in the bullpen. He will indeed make the move.
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0: Nice ovation for Avila. One of his better starts. This young right-hander for the Royals. 6 1/3 innings. 2 runs allowed. And he'll leave with the lead.
1: The only right-hander on the bench for Tony Vitello, should he pinch hit or think about it for Drew Gilbert, is Daniel Susak.
0: And remember, the Giants are carrying 3 catchers, so a lot of times managers would be hesitant to use their backup catcher as a pinch hitter just to have that insurance, a catcher on the bench. Especially we're still just in the 7th inning, but if you use Susak here, you still have Kavanaugh on the bench just in case. Gilbert went back into the dugout, and he's returned to the on-deck area, so he is going to hit.
1: Gilbert is 1-for-28 against left-handers this year. 0.36 average. But he did get a hit off one recently, I would say in the last homestand before the All-Star break, so there was a time when he was 0-for-25 against left-handers, I believe. So he's due. Here we go.
0: He's going to face Matt Strom. Spent a lot of time with the Phillies recently. Making his 37th appearance out of the Royals bullpen this year. And it has not been a great year for him. The ERA is up above 7. And the major issue has been the long ball. He's given up 10 homers in 32 innings this year. First pitch to Gilbert. A sweeping slider is called a strike. It's 3-2 Kansas City, top of the 7th. Royals just went ahead with the 2 runs in the 6th. Giants trying to answer here. They've got Lee at second base with 1 out. The 0-1, Gilbert swings, tops it foul. Bouncer right into the Kansas City dugout, strike 2. Christian Cause is having a good night. Waiting on deck. On the top of the order after him with Ramos. Left on left matchup here, Strom against Gilbert. And the 0-2 pitch, swung on and missed, strike 3. Climb the ladder with a high fastball at 93. Strom gets the 3-pitch strikeout. 2 down in the inning. So now Christian Cause, who has already made his mark on this game. A single, a walk, mentioned the good base running. He'll bat for a third time. A hit could tie the game here for the Giants. First pitch. And it's inside, ball 1.
1: Collins, the left fielder for the Royals, has a below average arm, so anything to the left for a hit's a run. Remember, Caglione's not in right now. Marte does have a good arm, the right fielder.
0: Good, but not elite like Caglione's. Cause swings and misses. A cutter, 1-ball, 1-strike. Caglione, by the way, they told us right shoulder soreness. He left this game early. 3-2 Royals, top of the 7th. Giants threatening. Runner at second, two down. Strom, a high set. The 1-1. Pause. Pops it foul. He'll be back into the crowd on the first base side. Strike two. Pasta's 20 at-bats this year at the major league level. Recalled when Matt Chapman went on the injured list. Giants might get Chapman back during this upcoming homestand. Right now it's Koss. Big spot for the Giants' second baseman here. Tying run at second with two outs. Strom ready at his 1-2. Up high, a fastball. Two balls, two strikes. He led off the inning with a single. He was bunted to second by Rodriguez. Gilbert struck out. And now it's Christian Koss. The 2-2, Koss fouls it straight back. Got a changeup there that was up. It was a pitch to hit. Koss maybe just a bit off balance, though. Fouled it back to the screen. Marte playing shallow and right. Thomas in center a few steps the other way. Collins straight away and left. Infield around a pull. The 2-2 pitch, Koss fouls it back again. That time he got a fastball. Seventh pitch of the at-bat coming up here. Matt Strom against Christian Koss. Giants trail by a run in the seventh inning. Lee, a lead at second. Another 2-2. And a ball up and away. Tried a backdoor slider there. And it just missed off the outside corner. Good take. So Koss has worked a full count. Strom a look to second. The payoff pitch. Koss swings and hits a pop-up. Over near short, it's Tolbert. Calls everyone off, and near the bag, he'll make the catch. The inning is over. Giants get the leadoff single, but leave that tying run in scoring position. Time to get up and stretch. Midway through the seventh here at Kauffman Stadium. Royals lead the Giants 3-2 on the Liberty Group. 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
2: Live from the Chuck Chancey Gold Resort and Casino broadcast booth, Giants baseball on the radio here tonight. The Royals ahead 3-2 in the bottom of the seventh. The Giants have gone to Dylan Smith out of the bullpen. He throws a fastball strike to Lane Thomas, 96 miles per hour. Now the 0-1, Thomas swings and fouls it off his foot. Strike two. Smith, the fourth pitcher for the Giants tonight. Pitched yesterday, he retired the only two batters that he faced and threw only six pitches. Back out there tonight. The 0-2, a slider swung on and missed, strike three. That one darting off the outside. Thomas down on three pitches.
3: Yeah, nice tight slider. That was a strike the whole way and just changed lanes right at the end.
2: Isaac Collins now, who started the two-run rally last inning. A leadoff walk. Swings and grounds one to short. Over into the hole. Adames on a backhand off his glove as it kicks out into shallow left near the

0: record. And by George Brett, swings and misses. 96, a high fastball, strike two. Another close game late. Giants and Royals. Royals ahead 3-2, bottom of the seventh. Runner at first, one out, the 0-2. And that breaking ball, low and away. All in two strikes to Perez with Pasquantino on deck. The Giants bullpen is quiet. Dylan Smith trying to keep it here at a one-run deficit. His 1-2. And another sweeper low and outside, 2-2. On the Toyota out-of-town scoreboard, Dodgers have a late lead in Philadelphia tonight, 2-1 L.A. in the seventh inning. Max Muncy is at a two-run homer. And Smith turns and throws to first. Padres trying to close out the Braves in Atlanta. Manny Machado is homered twice. 8-3, San Diego in front in the ninth inning. Pitch to Perez. He reaches out, hits a high fly ball along the right field line. Hit well. Lee over into foul ground, and he'll run out of room. It hits off the netting. And next to the warning track. Cubs are all over the Tigers tonight at Wrigley. 9-0. Top of the sixth inning. Same score in Texas. Rangers 9-0 over the first place White Sox, top of the sixth. There's the 2-2. That's low and away, a sinker backhanded by Rodriguez. So now it's a full count. With Collins, the runner at first. 3-2, Kansas City here in the bottom of the seventh inning. Smith comes set. Runner goes, 3-2, a swing and a miss. The throw to second on a hop. He is safe. It immediately caused, made a signal to the dugout to challenge that. Giants tried to challenge earlier, though, and lost. They do get the out on Perez as he strikes out. Collins steals second.
1: Pretty good throw by Rodriguez to second base. Good tag by Koss. His hand just gets in there. And that throw was in traffic because Perez was swinging. And he fell across home plate, so he had to throw around the hitter.
0: Well, with first base open now, we're going to get an automatic walk. Giants aren't going to bother with Pasquantino. Put him on. Bring up the right-handed bat of Starling Marte.
1: The Giants are out of challenges. They would have had to ask nicely to get the umpire crew review on that.
0: You could ask the crew chief review late in games as Marte takes a ball. Well, Giants down to their final six outs. Important here that Smith keeps this at a one-run game. A 1-0 pitch, a swing, a sharp ground ball to third, sliding to his left. Schmidt's got it. Jumps to his feet and throws to first for the out. Another stellar play at third from Casey Schmidt. That was a smash on the ground. The sliding stop and then a perfect throw to get Marte by plenty over at first. Couple of the base runners, but no runs. Giants will have the top of the order coming up in the eighth. 3-2 Royals on the Liberty Group.
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1: It's the eighth inning in Kansas City, and John Schreiber, a right-hander, is the new Royals pitcher. He'll face the top of the lineup. Elliot Ramos takes a slider strike. Giants are still down by a run. Royals 3, Giants 2. Giants did come back late against this Royals bullpen yesterday. A 1 and a little high. Royals bullpen has the second worst earned run average in baseball. It's been a trouble spot for them all year. 1-1. Low and away, backhanded by Jensen, ball two.
2: Schreiber's had 16 scoreless appearances without a strikeout.
1: It's 2-1. Ramos swings, bounces it up the middle. Not hit hard, though. Massey to his right, behind the bag, will field it. And he throws on to first for the out. Ramos is gone, 0-3 tonight. And here comes Eldridge.
2: Well, Schreiber not going to overpower you. Fastball averages 94. So you get the four-seam, the two-seam, sweeper, cutter, change. So a five-pitch mix for a reliever who has a funky delivery, kind of a three-quarter look that he's giving the Giants hitters right now.
1: The ERA for the year at 3.38. Those 41 appearances. Throws a sweeper, called a ball.
2: He's got a beard, and his delivery reminds me of Dan Quisenberry. Not quite as low, though.
1: There's the 1-0. Eldridge swings and misses. Going for it there, a sinker at 95. Eldridge had a single back in the first inning. Since then, he has struck out twice. He has struck out five times in his six at-bats in this series. 1-1. Eldridge swings and hits a high fly ball to left. Didn't get this one. Collins started back, now circling under it. Collins will make the catch. Two down.
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1: Casey Schmidt has had some good at-bats, but nothing to show for it in this series. Tonight, 0-3. Swings and misses at the sweeper for strike one. Casey, one homer shy of 20 for the year. What a great time for it right here. Giants down 3-2 in the eighth inning. The 0-1 is fouled straight back. Devers would hit next if Schmidt extends the inning. Both the Giants runs coming in the fifth inning. They've been held to only 5 hits tonight. Had just 6 hits yesterday. Schreiber from the set. The 0-2. A check swing on the appeal. No swing this time, says Malachi Moore at first. One ball, two strikes. Lofton at third, back and very close to the line. Collins playing very deep and left. 1-2, sweeper, low and outside. Pretty easy take. 2-2 to Casey Schmidt. And now, time called by Jensen, the catcher. He's going to go out for a Habas Law mound visit. Aspantino, Tolbert are also going to listen in. A few more updates on the Toyota out-of-town scoreboard. Nationals have a 6-5 lead in Denver over the Rockies in the fourth inning. T.J. Abrams has homered twice in that game. They're just underway in Seattle. Ellie De La Cruz hit a leadoff home run in the first inning. Reds up 1-0 in the first over the Mariners. Mentioned it earlier, but the Red Sox and Orioles were postponed. So Boston still sitting on that 14-game winning streak. The Toyota out-of-town scoreboard. Toyota, let's go places. 2-2 pitch, and that's outside. So Schmidt He fell behind 0-2, and now has worked the count full. Doesn't walk often. He wants to swing the bat. See what happens here. 3-2. The pitch. And it's low and away. Ball four. Well, he didn't chase there. A sinker from Schreiber. Great at that. And Devers will hit here in the eighth. Before he does, we'll pause for station identification. 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
1: Schreiber against Devers, tying run at first. The first pitch is inside with a cutter, ball one.
2: This will be a hard swing if it's a strike. I mean, they're all hard, but he's thinking one thing right now.
1: 1-0 pitch. Devers swings and misses. The sinker low and away. And turns back. Wanted to know if that would have been called a strike. It would not have been. A few inches off the corner. Third baseman Lofton basically playing short. Tolbert, the actual shortstop, far up the middle. As Devers swings and misses again, a low and in sweeper. He hasn't gotten a pitch in the strike zone yet, but now finds himself behind in the count, 1-2. Schmidt, good speed at first, being held on. He's the tying run. The 1-2 in the dirt. It gets away from Jensen. Schmidt doesn't realize it, and by the time he does, it's too late. That ball was a little more than halfway to the backstop. Casey must have been obstructed there. Jensen on a late break, scurried back, and at that point it was too late for Schmidt.
2: And he's just walking to the base with his head down, back to the base, and then everyone's yelling at him. He started to take off and then thought better of it and went back to first.
1: That would have been a big 90 feet. Instead, still at first, 2-2. Devers pops it foul. This will be back and out of play, left side. We'll do it again. Devers just 2 for his last 26. Looking for the big hit here in the eighth, though. Tops on this Giants team with 20 homers for the year. Waiting on a 2-2 pitch. Driver's set, he throws, and it's inside. Reach back at 96 there. That was close, but a few inches off the corner. And so now a full count. Pasquantino will play behind Schmidt at first. Schmidt will get a head start. Driver comes set, runner goes, 3-2, a swing, a liner to left. Collins, though, is there in a step. He'll reach out chest high and make the catch. Devers didn't hit it all that hard. That slicing liner right at the left fielder, Collins, ends the inning. A two-out walk, but nothing else for the Giants. Midway through the eighth, 3-2 Royals. 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
1: Bottom of the eighth from Kauffman Stadium, 3-2 Royals. And Caleb Killian comes in for the Giants, the fifth Giants pitcher tonight. And he throws strike one to Michael Massey leading off. Killian pitched the bottom of the ninth yesterday with the game tied and took the loss. There certainly wasn't a lot of loud contact against him. The two bunts is the difference. As Massey hits a foul pop-up at the lower deck, third base side, strike two. Crowd tonight, 25,175. They've been into it. Tuesday evening. 0-2 pitch. Massey fouls it straight back. Giants came back in the ninth inning yesterday. The dramatic home run from Willy Adames off of Alex Lang. And it is Lang who is up in the bullpen right now. We may see him again in the ninth inning. 0-2, a swing and a bouncer. Softly hit to first. In to scoop it up, Devers. Motions off Killian. And takes it himself for the unassisted put out. One away.
2: Well, the first batter Lang will face is Willy Adames, who hit a two-run homer off him last night. So stay tuned. The Hot Corner is ready for summer. Represent Giants third baseman Matt Chapman with a T-shirt presented by Xfinity, given to the first 20,000 fans this Sunday. Giants close out a weekend series against the Angels. Hurry up and grab tickets at sfgiants.com/promotions.
1: Here's Nick Lofton, and it was his hit in the sixth inning that's the difference in this game. RBI single. Lofton fouls it to the right. That's our call of the game so far. The call of the game is sponsored by Ring Central, voice of your business. Here's the 0-1. And Lofton getting jammed, fouls it back. 97, way in on the hands there. Strike two. Giants in the ninth. You mentioned Adames. He'll lead off. Lee and Rodriguez due to follow. Giants have Luis Arraez on the bench tonight. 0-2. Check swing on a pitch low and away. Lofton clearly held up. Giants have Grant McCray on the bench. Pinch running option with his great speed. Let's see how it all plays out. Now a swing and a fly ball deep left. Ramos moving back, still going onto the track in front of the wall. He'll reach up and make the catch. As he bumps up against the fence, right in front of the Giants bullpen. Out number two.
2: If that was a home run, that would have officially put Nick Lofton in the Giant killer category after what he's done so far in this series.
1: He only hit it 91 miles per hour. And he almost had enough. They've moved the fences in here. And the Giants were holding their breath on that one. As Tolbert takes a strike. Tolbert 0-2 with a sacrifice bunt. Two outs, bases empty here in the bottom of the eighth. 3-2 Royals. One strike pitch inside, nearly hit Tolbert. Just does get the hands out of the way. Carter Jensen, who opened the scoring tonight with a third inning solo homer, is on deck. Killian, though, trying to end the inning right here. On the stretch. There's 1-1, a swing and a drive out into the gap in left center. Ramos angling back. He's at the warning track, reaching up over his shoulder, and he's got this one. Out near the 405 marker. That ball hit very well. A busy inning and a good inning out there in left for Elliot Ramos. All right, here we go. Willy Adames is going to lead off in the ninth. Giants trail 3-2 on the Liberty Group. Protect your assets. 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
1: Top of the ninth inning, 3-2 Royals, and we'll get round two in this series now. Alex Lang, the Royals' right-handed closer against Willy Adames. It was Adames who hit the game-tying two-run homer. With the Giants down to their final out against Lang yesterday. Adames will lead off in the ninth inning against Lang tonight. Well, he's 0-3 in this game. A couple of strikeouts and a pop-out. First pitch. And a strike. 96. The sinker over the outer third. Jung-Hoo Lee is on deck. Big gap in left center here for Adames. The 0-1 pitch. He swings, lines it foul. Way out in front of a slider. Strike two. Lang last night was his second blown save of the year. He's 8 out of 10 in his save opportunities. High ERA, which wasn't helped out with last night's game. The earned run average up at 6.30. 0-2 pitch. Adames fouls it back. Reaching a bit on that low changeup, but able to fight it off. Lang's only given up 4 homers in 40 innings. Does have 22 walks. Comes set. And another 0-2. Adames swings and misses strike three. Right back to that firm changeup. Same pitch that Adames just fouled off that time. Could not get a piece of it. Adames strikes out for the third time tonight. So one gone in the ninth. There's Jung-Hoo Lee, who singled against Lang in front of the Adames homer yesterday. He takes and a strike. A cutter at 92 miles per hour. 3-2 Royals, top of the ninth inning. Lang's 0-1. Lee with a foul. Fouled it off his foot. As it rolls up the first baseline. Strike two. Nothing but strikes so far from Lang. 6 pitches. All strikes. Jesus Rodriguez is on deck. Lee will use his timeout. Giants, by the way, still have their 2 challenges remaining. Down by a run and down to their final 2 outs. The 0-2. And a ball. The changeup there, low and away. Eric Miller is up in the Giants bullpen in case there is a bottom of the ninth. 1-2 pitch. Way outside. Another changeup. 2-2.
2: Luis Arraez is on the top step with both batting gloves on. No helmet. If you're thinking about a pinch hitter for Jesus Rodriguez.
1: Here's the 2-2, and Lee fouls it to the left. A rare game, very rare game, with Arraez not in the starting lineup. Right now, it's Lang against Lee. 2 balls, 2 strikes. The pitch. Lee takes inside. Royals challenge.
6: Pitch is called a ball that catches challenges.
1: Royals have both of their challenges left. I'm not sure about this one. It looked to be off the plate.
6: Call is confirmed. Kansas City has 1 remaining.
2: Worth a challenge.
1: Yeah, that was almost 2 inches off the corner. So a full count. 0-2 to 3-2 here against Jung-Hoo Lee. And the payoff pitch is outside, ball 4. What an at-bat. Lee, after falling behind, able to work the walk. And the tying run is on here in the ninth inning for the Giants. And it's going to be Jesus Rodriguez. Out of the Giants dugout comes Grant McCray. And it's going to be McCray that will run for Lee over at first.
2: Arraez has his helmet on now with his elbow guard and his shin guard. I think if Grant McCray steals second base, you might see a move here. Whether it's for Rodriguez in the box or Gilbert on deck, we'll see.
1: Well, right now it's up to the bottom part of this Giants lineup. Grant McCray is the pinch runner, and he is the possible tying run over at first.
2: Man, he's got to go. What do you have to lose? Take off.
1: It's a massive lead. Lang set. McCray not going. First pitch to Rodriguez. A check swing. It was low, and he went on the appeal, says first base umpire Malachi Moore. Rodriguez doubled and scored back in the fifth inning. That started the 2-run rally. Only 2 Giants runs tonight. The 0-1. A swing and a miss at a slider. Strike two. Perfect pitch there over the outside corner. Drew Gilbert is on deck. Giants trail 3-2 in the top of the ninth inning. The pinch runner, Grant McCray, at first. He's the tying run. One out and an 0-2 count to Rodriguez. Lang sets just above the belt. And now we'll turn and throw to first. McCray diving back in safely.
2: Royals could pitch out here in an 0-2 count.
1: McCray 2-for-2 in his stolen base attempts. His brief big league time this season. And now we've got the eye contact signal made by the plate umpire Lance Barrett. Lang working a little too quickly there. Rodriguez wasn't ready. So everyone resets. No balls, two strikes the count. McCray bluffs. Rodriguez swings and misses. Strike three. A slider low and away. Tough at bat there for Jesus Rodriguez. He strikes out on three pitches. Giants are down to their final out. Drew Gilbert's coming up. We're going to have a Habas Law mound visit. Before that, Jensen's out. Now the entire infield coming in. As the Royals have a conversation. Gilbert knocked in a run with a single in the fifth inning. That sandwiched in between a couple of strikeouts in this game. He's 1-for-3. As the Giants look for some ninth inning heroics. The second night in a row here against the Royals closer, Alex Lang. Not yet seen McCray take off and try and steal second. He is the tying run. Left side of the Royals infield, around a pull. Tolbert, the shortstop, way up the middle. Lofton off the line at third. McCray runs the pitch. Gilbert swings, hits a fly ball, shallow left. Collins in, and he'll make the catch on the run. And the game is over.
2: You got to take a strike there and let him steal. You have to.
1: McCray had a massive jump. We'll never know. Gilbert on the first pitch flies out. And for the second night in a row, Royals beat the Giants. Final score here this evening, Kansas City 3 and the Giants 2. Giants held to 5 hits in this one. The Royals bullpen, which has had a very difficult year, but tonight, 2 2/3 hitless innings from their bullpen, protecting a one-run lead. We'll come back with the game summary on the Liberty Group Protect Your Assets Giants Radio Network.
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3: 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So what's up with that? Is a trade on the horizon? Susan Slusser joins us after the game. LeBron has still not decided where he's playing next. And whatever. And are we really talking about Deebo Samuel back to the Niners? Really? 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
1: 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Royals finish up with 3 runs on 8 hits. The 2-run rally in the bottom of the 6th inning. That was the difference in this game. 1 error and 9 left on for Kansas City tonight. The Giants held to only 2 runs on 5 hits. Both of their runs came with 2 outs in the top of the 5th. Bottom of the order is what created the rally for the Giants. 2 runs was not enough tonight. No errors and 6 left on for San Francisco. The winning pitcher, the Royals starter, Lewinder Avila, pitched into the 7th inning. It was one of his better starts of the year. He's 5-3 on the year. and the save, his ninth of the season, to Alex Lang. He gave it up in the ninth inning yesterday. Tonight, he slams the door on the Giants. The losing pitcher, the Giants starter, Tyler Malley, he was charged with three runs in his five-plus innings. The second and third of those runs came home after he left the game in that decisive sixth-inning rally. Malley now 2-9 on the year. Time of the game tonight was 2 hours, 41 minutes, and a crowd of 25,175 watched it here at Kauffman Stadium. Giants will try and avoid the sweep, salvage a game in this series. It'll be a quick turnaround tomorrow. Landon Roop is going to make the start. He was spectacular in the first game of this road trip in Seattle. He'll look to be the stopper. The Giants haven't won since that game. So Roop tomorrow, 11:10 a.m. Pacific time, the first pitch for the Giants and the Royals. Our on-site producer and engineer has been Darren Chan. Danny Dunn and Jacob Violante, our network coordinators back in the Bay Area. We'll be with you tomorrow morning. Pre-game coverage will begin at 10:10 in the a.m. before that 11:10 first pitch. For FP Santangelo, I'm Joe Rizzo. Post-game show is coming up next. Once again, the final here from Kauffman Stadium in Kansas City. It was the Royals 3 and the Giants 2. You've been listening to Giants Baseball on the Liberty Group Protect Your Assets Giants Radio Network.
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1: All right, post-game wrap here in Kansas City after another one-run loss for the Giants. 4 straight defeats now on the road trip. And look, we've talked about it a few times this year. The margin for error, it's just so small, and the Giants created an opening for Kansas City, a couple of hit batters, a leadoff walk, and they scratched and clawed their way to 2 runs. And I didn't think it at the time that would be the difference in the game. You felt like the Giants would find a way, and it didn't happen tonight.
10: Yeah, I mean, first and foremost, I think what we saw from Luinder Avila was pretty filthy. And, you know, coming into this game, the talk is that command is the issue. The stuff, as we saw, we were seeing 99-mile-an-hour sinkers, and everything was a competitive pitch. He had command tonight, and you ran into a buzzsaw, but they still had a chance to win this ball game. Tyler Mahle pitched really well. Obviously, that sixth inning, who knows? Like, he comes out, walks one, hits one. And that inning got away from the Giants, but they had some opportunities late as well, and some tough decisions. I mean, if you ask me, FP, Dave, maybe we're in development mode at this point because it's gotten bad, but it's interesting to have a sacrifice bunt and a scoring position in the seventh inning and have a left-on-left situation where Drew Gilbert's batting with 1-for-28 versus lefties. Maybe he's trying to develop them.
2: Well, that was curious. In the ninth inning, I just think you have to have better situational awareness if you're Drew Gilbert.
10: Swinging at the first pitch?
2: McCray got a huge jump. That's the tie-in run. If I'm hitting and Hunter Pence is on first base, I'm taking a strike for you to get there for me so I can drive you in. And that was a massive jump that McCray had. And I know he's left-handed, but you still have to have that situational awareness as a baseball player. I got to take a strike for you to get the second for me. 0-1, who cares? 1-0, I'm still taking a strike, Hunter. I'm giving you 2 shots to get there. Maybe if it gets to 2-0 and I feel like I can hit a gapper, then all bets are off. But I'm taking some pitches for you to get to second base. And
10: I mean, he had a great jump, but he also had a whole batter before that to potentially get a bag.
2: True. But you just have to know in that situation, yeah. You got a plus runner and you're down by one. Let him get the second.
10: It has to be your perfect pitch, and you crush it.
2: Yeah.
17: And we had shots down in the Giants dugout. I don't know if you guys noticed as you were wrapping up. It was almost like everybody was looking around like, wait a minute, that was it? That's the end of the game? Because it did happen so fast. They're meeting on the mound. Pasquantino was doing the talking. You figure he was talking about McCray and the possibility of him going, and we're talking through all the scenarios, and is he going on the first pitch, and Hunter's breaking down his lead and the size of his lead and his lean, and game over. And I think it stunned everybody over there. And Hunter brings up a good point. And we're, you know, it's just unfortunately the position the Giants are going to be in. It could well be that from now till the end of the year, not every in-game decision is going to be made with the idea of optimizing your win probability for that night. I mean, it could be that we are going to see a little more of that, like not playing matchups and leaving guys, in spots.
10: Because there is an argument, like, if you're going to need, you know, you want to grow and you want to get this talent a chance, they have to have at bats in those situations to dig themselves out of it. And, you know, maybe it's a development mindset from here forward. And I think it is. We're going to see some young talent as the second half comes on.
17: Not to interrupt you, FP, but the thing about that one is, the one right-handed hitter you had on the bench tonight was a guy who swung the bat so great last night. And I thought it was a perfect spot to give Daniel Susak a chance to have another, because he's a development guy, right, too.
18: Another, like, young guy.
2: Well, that's what I was just going to say. I would have liked to have seen Daniel Susak's development in that situation.
10: That's a bit of a head-scratcher, but it didn't work out. What about Luis Arraez there? And
17: We thought we might see him at some point in the night.
10: He had his batting gloves on. Yeah. So,
2: he had everything on there at the end. Batting gloves, shin guard, elbow guard, helmet on. I thought we were going to see him. So.
17: But ultimately, I think Joe made the point when we first came on here of, like, you're just agonizing over all these little things because they haven't been able to just get a bigger number on the board or put more pressure on. And so then you nitpick and second guess and first guess and agonize and all the stuff that we've been doing. You can make it a little easier. Good.
1: Yeah. I mean, the bottom line is the Royals pitching has been tough this year. The Giants have scored five.
10: This
1: games.
10: Is part of the fun of baseball, though. In a one-run game, making those decisions, putting yourself in a position to win, that's the joy. That's the 100% beauty of this game.
17: Very, good very point. True.
1: All right, 3-2 Kansas City. Maybe we'll take a little more positive mindset in segment two. Pick some players next.
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1: All right, let's pick players after the Giants fall here 3-2. Hunter, you're up first tonight.
10: All right, you're going to give me first. There's a couple that were really exciting, but I'm going to take the one that I was raving about. I think he played an outstanding game. His hustle double got us a little spark when we had no offense. Jesus Rodriguez caught an excellent game, was holding, you know, blocking some really tough balls in some big clutch innings. But that hustle double and then, you know, gets a sack bunt down, just some good at bats and some good life, a little spark plug in, and scoring from second to Jack Caglione, who has one of the strongest arms in the game. He used his speed, caught a great game. Give me Jesus Rodriguez. I was inspired.
2: Pretty good throw too, with Salvador Perez falling over the plate.
10: Yeah.
2: That throw was 102. Did you guys talk? That was 102.
10: We did talk about it. And a good little swervy slide to avoid the tag.
2: Yeah. Good pick.
1: Had a good game.
10: Hold on.
1: Good pick. All right, Dave.
17: Okay, I'll go with another hustle guy, Christian Kost. Christian Kost needs to see the field more. He needs to play a little more. I'm not saying he needs to start every game. We need more of Christian Kost. He had good at-bats all game. Even the out he made in a clutch spot late, he battled his tail off in that at-bat. And I would argue the play of the whole game was his excellent secondary lead and hustle to force a bad throw. And it might not have mattered even if it had been a good throw. I think they would have scored the go-ahead run when he was leading away from first base. So I'm going to say great job by Christian Kost, who just has not played very much at all, and he did a good job tonight.
10: Great pick, Dave, and great point about the hustle to second. I almost gets lost in the sauce right there. I appreciate you pointing that out.
2: Well, that whole inning, they were flying around the base paths, diving everywhere, hustle double, Kost hustling to second, scoring the slide. That was fun.
10: Yes, indeed.
2: Aggressive base running with intelligence is fun to watch.
10: Bottom of the order.
17: Gilbert had a great at-bat in that inning.
10: Yes, he did.
2: He did. Yeah. Good pick.
1: All right. Well, I know he took the loss. I'll take Malley. I thought he threw the ball very well, and I'm sure he's disappointed that he couldn't finish off those two hitters that he faced in the sixth, and it's tough to take a loss when the runs score after you leave the game. which I'm sure puts a bitter taste in your mouth. But it was five innings of one-run ball. He gave the Giants a chance to win. And throwing that fastball up in the zone, he had it working tonight. So he's been good since he's come back off the IL.
10: He looked nice. It was a good outing. Gave us a chance to win. Good pick, Joe.
1: All right.
17: Yeah,
2: good pick, Joe.
1: All right, FP.
2: Well, I don't really want to point out this is the second time I've gone last in the last two, three games. But that's okay, Joe. I'll go Dylan Smith, man. He's the guy out there right now. He came in, struck out two. He's aggressive. He goes after guys. I love everything I've seen from Dylan Smith so far. So, Dylan Smith.
10: I think that's a great pick. I feel like watching him, he's like kind of, his rhythm is like a little bit artistic. He's kind of dancing up there and his stuff. And man, he's got good location. He's got good life. He's fun to watch. I'm really enjoying Dylan Smith. Good pick.
2: Me too.
1: Good pick. I think he'll be going last again tomorrow.
2: All right. So I'm in the principal's office again.
1: Yeah.
2: I must not have read the promo.
10: Joe went last yesterday. Okay.
2: Yeah.
10: And had a clutch pick.
1: He played it over here.
10: Who's all keeping right. score?
2: Me.
1: Apparently. What's on deck, sponsored by your California Ford dealers. Giants haven't won since the last time Landon Roop was out there. It was a phenomenal outing for him, and they obviously need to get one before they head back home. Roop tomorrow.
17: It's hard to believe. The Giants played one of their best games all year to start this road trip and came out of the All-Star break looking like they were focused and ready, and they haven't won since that night. They need a win before we head home.
1: Big time.
17: Big time.
10: Absolutely. And Landon Roop was the guy, man. He looked great. So hopefully we're charging in a little second half, see how many innings he can eat and salvage a W. Need it.
1: Roop against Lugo, 11:10 a.m. tomorrow. 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
1: Back here in Kansas City, I'm Joe Rizzo. The Giants with a 3-2 loss here tonight to the Royals. We'll get to some of the highlights in a moment. First, let's go places with the Toyota out-of-town scoreboard. And most of the action still ongoing around baseball tonight. Dodgers have a late 2-1 lead in the bottom of the ninth in Philadelphia. Mets have a 4-0 advantage in Milwaukee in the last of the ninth inning. Cubs are all over the Tigers, 11-0 in the eighth. Not a close game in Texas either, 10-0 Rangers over the White Sox in the seventh. And some of the West Coast games in the early stages, D-backs 3-1 over the A's in the third, and the Reds 1-0 over the Mariners. That's also in the third inning. All right, here in Kansas City tonight, it was a well-pitched game, Mally against Avila. And this was a nothing-nothing contest until the Royals would break through. In the bottom of the third inning, with one out, the bases empty, it was their rookie catcher, Carter Jensen. 2-2 pitch. Jensen a swing and a high, deep drive right center. This hit very well. Lee is back at the wall. It is gone. A towering drive out to right center off the bat of Carter Jensen, one of the top rookies this year in the American League. It's his 14th home run of the season, and the Royals have a 1-0 lead. Giants only had one hit in the first 4 2/3 innings, but the bottom of the order, the youngsters, would get something going in the top of the fifth. Jesus Rodriguez doing the catching tonight would hit a bloop hustle two-out double along the right field line, and so he was in scoring position for Drew Gilbert. A pitch, he swings, grounds it sharply, past the diving Massey at second into right. Caglione up with it, rounding third, Rodriguez, the throw home, the slide, and he's safe at the plate. The strong one-hop throw was just a bit up the line. Rodriguez slides in at home. It's a two-out RBI single for Drew Gilbert. And the Giants have tied the game at one. And that is our hit of the game, sponsored by El Cerrito Honda. More than just a car dealership, we're family. Great slide from Rodriguez as well. Christian Kost then with a single to keep the inning going. Runners at the corners for Elliot Ramos. 1-2 pitch. Ramos swings and grounds it right to short. Fielding the hop is Tolbert, and his throw to second. Gets by Massey and rolls into shallow right. The go-ahead run scores. Gilbert comes across. Koss gets up. He'll move into third with Ramos staying put at first. More good base running. Christian Koss might have beaten that anyway.
2: He was
1: going to
2: second. He was going to, Joe.
1: Yeah, putting pressure on that play. Giants getting a second run home. The lead wouldn't last long, though. The Royals in the bottom of the sixth. A walk and a hit batter to begin things ended Malley's night. Henches came in to face Vinny Pasquantino. The 2-1, a swing, a sharp ground ball, past Koss and into right center for a hit. Rounding third, Collins on his way home. He'll score the tying run. Digging for third is Perez, and he'll slide in safely there. Gilbert had to go a long way to cut that ball off. The throw coming in towards second. It's an RBI single for Pasquantino. And the Royals have tied this game 2-2 and now have the go-ahead run 90 feet away. Yeah, there'd be another hit batter. The bases were loaded with one out, and it was Keaton Wynn on to face Nick Lofton. Wynn throws. A swing and a ground ball base hit between short and third. Perez scores. Pasquantino will be held at third as Ramos up with it. And a throw right into the cutoff man, Schmidt. It's an RBI single for Nick Lofton. With a sharp ground ball right between short and third, and the Royals have the lead again. It's 3-2 Kansas City. And that was the hit that put the Royals ahead, and that was the difference in the game. The difference maker of the game, sponsored by Gernick Academy Training, tomorrow's healthcare heroes. For more information, visit gernick.edu. That's GURNICK.edu. Giants didn't get another hit after Lee's leadoff single in the seventh. Royals take it 3-2. All right, we'll be back tomorrow, 11:10 a.m. for the finale of the series, a Landon Roop start as the Giants try and salvage a game before heading home. For FP Santangelo, Dave Fleming, Hunter Pence, I'm Joe Rizzo. Once again, the final score here from Kauffman Stadium. It was the Royals 3 and the Giants 2.
3: 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You throw the ball. You hit the ball. You catch the ball. You got it!
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24: They deserve every bad thing that is coming to them. For $2? Like, you're paying security
23: for $2.
24: He stole something for $2, and it wasn't even stole something. He allegedly stole something. They just didn't. They not have cameras? Like, did they not see him pay for it? Or did he do the bit where he ate it and then went and scanned the code? Like, there are some details they're missing. It doesn't make the company right. The company's very much in the wrong here. How are you going to fire somebody over $2? I mean, goodness gracious. Is that really what we've come to as an organization, as a society? It's terrifying. I'm Denton Day. Big thanks to Ben Strover, helping put the show to bed. Leno Willingham is going to be back tomorrow. I'm going to see if I can get Leno Willingham to give his thoughts on the Marvel Avengers trailer. I got to go see Spider-Man next week. I was silly enough. I thought for some reason Spider-Man came out this week. I got to go see that next week. I like the Avengers trailer, so I'm going to give you like 90 seconds on the Avengers trailer. I like the Avengers trailer because I like Doctor Doom. And I'm happy as hell to see Dr. Doom in the MCU because Dr. Doom is a badass. I don't know how I feel about Robert Downey Jr. playing Dr. Doom, but I'm going to put trust in the Marvel geniuses that they're going to figure something out. I think that trailer was a complete smoke show. I think the Avengers lineup is going to look way better than Thor and a bunch of ragtag dolls that he basically had out there. God bless the Thunderbolts, but come on, man. I think that movie's going to end up actually being pretty darn good. And I'm excited about it. Big thanks to Ben for doing a great job producing the show. Big thanks to Oliver Popular taking your calls. We had some good ones on the firing thing. Leno Willingham back tomorrow. Follow me on Twitter at Denton Day. I'll see you.
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2: Shady, Pete. Shady.
3: That is amazing. I had to check to make sure I was reading that right, and it wasn't some bogus account. I have a real hard time imagining that somehow that would happen by accident. I mean, you've got to have... I had a situation when I was working in the NBA for the Charlotte Bobcats at the time. And this is how dumb I was, and still am. They sent us an email, NBA PR did, and they said, okay, at 3 o'clock moratorium, right? There's going to be a release on players on your team who might make the All-Star game, like Emeka Okafor, like Primo Brezic, you know? Some guys you wouldn't know if you fell over them today outside of Emeka. Anyways, your boy, genius, fires off the email at like 1:30. And we get an email right away from Mark Broussard at the NBA. It says, which one of you geniuses doesn't know what the word moratorium means? So maybe it's quite possible there's some poor you-know-what sitting in an office in South Florida like, oh, my God. So it is. Bill Parcells' quote, one of my favorite, you know, don't discount stupid. It's always in there somewhere. Quite
2: yep,
3: possible.
2: And
3: there too.
2: The Miami Heat. Somebody either knows something or is really prepared. And I like that it's the same way that at all times every news station has the death package for the queen, for the king. That every news station in America, so I quad box. I watch 4 morning news, you know, morning talk, sports, news, something on the TV every day. And each one of these channels is wholly prepared for the king to die. The second the king dies, some intern somewhere has made a video for the death of the king. Some intern for the Miami Heat was like, I'm ready. When the king dies, when LeBron James commits to Miami, I've got the press conference ready to go. People can jump on right now. And it created complete chaos yesterday in the National Basketball Association. Elsewhere, the Boston Red Sox working on 14 straight wins. They can hit 15 and 16 today with a doubleheader against the Orioles. 16 will be the record for their organization all time. How about Spain winning the World Cup over Argentina? 60 million viewers across North America tuned in. And SEC Media Days rolls on with their commissioner, Greg Sankey, wanting to leave the NCAA. No one's really sure what that means or why Sankey wants to be sued. Because that's all the NCAA seems to be good for in some respects today in college football. At least that's what the coaches would tell you. But the SEC is tired of the NCAA being sued on the SEC's behalf, and they want fairness. The SEC, the power broker, the big dog, wants fairness. It is the Drake Toll Show on Westwood One Sports, and it's time for today's obituaries. Dead today, women who have too many children. Cam Newton was laid off by ESPN yesterday. He would go on his podcast to say, well, everybody's got a podcast. And he would go on to say that he is very appreciative of an opportunity to learn, to grow, to be at ESPN and hone his craft. But this is the same Cam Newton who earlier this year had this to say about women.
4: Do you feel like women's value gets lowered when they have multiple children by multiple men?
5: I just think that the reality of that answer is women's value get lowered the more children that they have.
4: Break that down.
2: It's the greatest write that down in history. The reporter saying, write that down. It's such a good... Take notes. It's just women
3: Fire
2: in general.
3: Fire up the TikTok camera.
2: Which is worse off. With the more children they have, per Cam Newton. Now, he gave those...

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2: Brom wants to tell, or maybe it'll be like a Sports Illustrated article like he did in 2014. It won't be like some amazing press conference, so I think it could happen really quick. I don't think it's going to be Miami. I just think those people were getting ready. If it is Miami, I think that's the all-time, and I hate this term, but mic drop for Pat Riley. I mean, you think about it. Kareem, Magic, the Knicks, Pat Ewing, LeBron, I mean, Shaq, his ability to, over the course of so many years, just be able to handle star-driven organizations and to lure stars to your city. And remember, too, LeBron and Pat Riley didn't leave on the best terms. Like, we all know the story, or if we don't, you know, at the end of that regular season, towards the end, when LeBron left the Heat, they took his favorite cookies, off the Heat plane, and they didn't tell him. And LeBron was pissed. And I've talked with Channing Frye about this, who LeBron ended up playing with in Cleveland, that, like, that was a moment where LeBron was, like, he was pissed. And he left, ultimately, not because of that, but you could say that was part of it. And for Pat Riley to be able to bring him back is not the biggest shock in the world, because we remember when LeBron left Cleveland, Dan Gilbert put out that scathing email to everyone, and LeBron recovered from that and went back to the Cavs. So I don't think that's an untenable situation where they couldn't reunite, and I do think that's an awesome basketball situation, but I don't think that's where he'll go.
3: Yeah, the recent update is that LeBron is still weighing his options, and Rich Paul said a couple days ago, said on Monday, that they won't be rushed. That camp will not be rushed. And I keep coming back to, I don't know what you mean by we won't be rushed. No one's rushed you. You knew, LeBron James, 2 months ago that you weren't going to play for the LA Lakers. You knew, you've played in Miami before, plenty. You've played games, dozens, in Philadelphia, on the road, postseason games in Philadelphia. You've seen the arenas, you know the people, you know the personnel, you know who's on the team. You were thinking months ago, where is my best landing spot to bolster the legacy, to build cachet, to finish things off, to do the farewell tour? You've been thinking about this. So to still be weighing your options, for every team to have put their proverbial junk on the table and show you how big is it, and now LeBron James has all the information he could possibly need for where he needs to go, what's left? What other conversation do you need? Do you need to call Bronny in there and say, hey, do you want to play together? Do you need to call? What phone call is left for LeBron to know? At what point does it click and he goes, you're right, I should go to Philly, I should go to Golden State? What more do you need? I don't understand that piece.
2: Couple things at play here. You mentioned our buddy Josh Graham, who's got LeBron fatigue. We can listen to Rome later on in the day on Westwood. He calls him LeBag. You know, everybody's just kind of had enough of LeBron. I do worry for him a little bit that this could take a little of the power away, like that fatigue. I never felt this way about Michael Jordan. I felt this way about Brett Favre. It was kind of annoying, and I kind of like Brett Favre a little less. But I still believe...
3: Are you cooking right now? Are you cooking right now? I didn't know. There's steam coming out of the pot. You just hit me with a Brett Favre here? Are we mirroring Brett Favre with this whole LeBron situation?
2: Well, look, I think that there is a lot of them that's similar, because, you know, having... I

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1: 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Good morning. Stu Kovacs produces. Laura Jimenez runs the board. 310-840-4910. You don't have to call right now. You don't have to text right now. You just save the number in your phone, and then when that one topic, the one day that we talk basket weaving, Slovenian, by the way, they're very good. A college buddy of mine who moved to Slovenia after college, and no one really knew why. He wasn't studying anything. He's like, oh, it's cheap living, and the women are pretty. Got married in like a year. I mean, instantly engaged. It's awesome. if basket weaving's your thing.
2: Let's check in with that guy in about 15 years, by the way. I want to see how that marriage is going.
1: 310-840-4910. You save the number, then you text it, you call it, whatever you feel like. It's most apropos. You can listen live on the Drake Toll Show YouTube channel, SiriusXM 375 across the country. Pete, the LeBron James saga, we have beaten with a stick. I if you had to call your shot now. This is where I want to finish off today with LeBron James. This is where I want to finish off LeBron James. Bonk. Here we go. Pause. Is what day? You got to call. If you call your shot now, when do we find out? Is it 4 hours from now? Is it 4 days from now? When do we know LeBron James' location? When does he give up on this whole media scrum?
2: Thursday.
1: Okay.
2: Yeah, Thursday.
1: Tomorrow.
2: Because I see.
1: Tomorrow.
2: Yeah, the way the market has started to move, the odds market, not that people have like inside info, but when you see odds start to change like dramatically like they did yesterday, I think the Warriors odds went up Saturday, but then yesterday the Heat's odds went up. Like the closer we get to an absolute decision, you know, and bettors know that. And it doesn't necessarily mean they know what he's going to say, but they know now's the time to bet so they can lock in the odds that they like. So when markets move like that, that's an indication that they're ready. And I think that he's ready, right? And I think him saying, and Dave McMenamin saying over the weekend, a response or an announcement's coming pretty soon. LeBron saying there's not going to be a huge rollout, or Rich Paul saying that. I think we're right there.
1: Yeah. I mean, it's going to be even more fun to talk about where he is. We're not going to be done. It'll be weeks on end of another segment of LeBron James, the Miami Heat. How does it work? Does it work? Big three. Are they a big three enough? Can they win a title? I'm still of the mind that Miami is the worst of the options from a legacy play standpoint. I just don't foresee America turning to LeBron to watch the Miami Heat all year. And another piece of this is, hey, watch us live. It's why nobody, if a tree falls in the woods, Pete, and no one's around to hear it, it does not make a sound. If Bam Adebayo scores 83 points, but it's on FanDuel Sportsnet Network TV Plus South Florida, no one sees it. It doesn't happen. It's not a thing. It's not. I don't think LeBron in that market is going to be the must-see TV that we expect it to be. I do think Philadelphia or even the going home story in Cleveland adds more je ne sais quoi to it.
2: Well, part of what you said, I totally agree with that. Like, as far as legacy, going to Miami, winning another title there with an organization that just seems like it's paramount in the NBA because of Pat Riley, because of Shaquille O'Neal, because of Dwayne Wade. I think it takes a little of the thunder away. But to your point, you know, that's why Adam Silver's waiting on him. Like, because if he does go to Miami, 90% of those games that are on FanDuel will now be on Amazon, you know, ESPN or so. We won't have to look hard to find LeBron.
1: Yeah. Caitlin Clark, NBA, WNBA, PR, even Adam Silver weighing in on this one. WNBA names for Player of the Week, 40 points, 10 assists in a contest over the weekend. And a lot of people are upset with it, people that probably shouldn't have opinions at the top of the WNBA.
2: Well, I think that that's a good example of how screwed up the WNBA is right now. On the same day or within the same 24-hour period, Caitlin Clark gets Player of the Week and Sophie Cunningham and that amazing meme that could make everybody millions of dollars and make the league cooler is like outlawed because the players' union sees it as derogatory. So not even like their medium part, like, if they have a sponsorship with Subway, like Subway can't use it. You know what I mean? Like it's really ticky-tack. It's ticky-tack. It is. It's ticky-tack. And the Caitlin Clark thing, here's the good news. I do believe this past weekend was a flashpoint. I think Adam Silver got involved. I have heard on pretty good authority he got involved in the Alyssa Thomas situation. And I'm pretty sure that after that, he got his hands in the situation as far as he acknowledged that the officiating was poor. Now, I've worked in the NBA working for an NBA team when they have a WNBA team, and you basically, the NBA team, wears the pants in that relationship. Same thing goes for the league. And Adam Silver, I think, is done watching Kathy Engelbrecht fumble the bag.
1: Yep.
2: And I think that no better example than 4-3 in the lane calls Saturday night when the Fever were playing the Liberty on the Liberty, giving Clark more freedom of movement, giving the Fever a chance to succeed. It's not like they're stacking the deck in her favor. They're just making it possible for her to elevate to the level like Michael Jordan did. Officials have to call that a little differently.
1: We go through this like, no, don't compare it to a man. But there are stars that transcend sport here, like a Victor Wembanyama, who you have to officiate differently, that you can't really get around it. I think when Diana Taurasi was first coming onto the scene, it was something very similar of this wily, just critical defensive style of play that, hey, we're going to have. I mean, if we want the game to grow, we got to be a little different with it. And I think Caitlin Clark's situation is one and the same there. The NCAA and the SEC possibly breaking up the Southeastern Conference, and Kirby Smart, head coach of the Georgia Bulldogs, saying, we don't know if we want to play here anymore. We'll take our ball and go home. Will it come to fruition? That's the question. Or is it just talk to keep the SEC at the top of college football and the conversation? Because they do love that. And the Boston Red Sox going for 15 straight wins. They win game one of a doubleheader today. 16 is the record. That could come in game two of a doubleheader against the Baltimore Orioles. I'm going. I know. I'll be there.
2: Well, and we know how you like to move a crowd, so I got to be careful. Like, don't do this. I can see you. Why can I see you on the pitcher's mound? This is art. Like, just take it easy, Drake, all right? Like, we don't need you going too crazy.
1: I'm going to heckle the center. On my seventh beer, I'm going to heckle the center fielder a little bit too much. You're no Jackie Bradley Jr. I'm going to FaceTime Jackie, who's probably going to the game with us tonight. I'm going to FaceTime Jackie, and he'll heckle him for me. 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The last 2 minutes of the show, time for a little Who Are They? Laura Jimenez will read some prompts. Pete, you and I got to guess, who are these human beings who have birthdays today?
3: Let's make it fast. I was born in 1992. I am a girly pop singer. I dated another guy who was a pop singer.
1: 1992?
2: Selena Gomez.
3: Ah, hey.
1: Wow. Is that it?
3: Yeah, I was. Damn. He knows his stuff.
1: Good, Pete. Good.
3: Okay. I am a popular award-winning actor. British. Popular child actor, and I was in a popular fantasy franchise.
1: Haley Joel Osment.
3: No, I'm British.
1: Oh, Daniel Radcliffe.
3: Yes.
1: Yeah, Harry Potter, man.
3: He's 36 years old.
1: 36, all right.
3: Another one. I love making friends with I love making movies with my friends. I was born in 1964. I'm a comedian.
1: Adam Sandler? Will Ferrell?
3: No, I'm friends with Adam Sandler.
2: David Spade.
3: Yeah. Yes.
1: It's David Spade? It's his birthday?
3: Yes. Happy
1: birthday.
3: How
1: old is he now? 58.
3: Yeah. Yeah. No, close. Up.
1: 60?
3: 61.
1: Oh, wow.
3: Why is he that old?
1: Time marches on, man. All right. What else we got?
2: John Leguizamo is 66 today. Random.
3: Wow.
2: SL on TV.
3: Okay. Go watch The Odyssey.
1: I wouldn't have gotten that.
2: I can't wait to see that.
1: Yeah, last we got one more, Laura.
3: I'm a Prince of Wales.
1: Oh.
2: Harry?
3: No,
2: Right?
3: No.
1: I don't know. Is it the other one? There's like two of them. Harry or Henry? That's usually
2: is
1: one
2: Meghan
1: of them.
2: Is Meghan Markle? Did she get promoted?
3: No.
1: I don't. Who is it?
3: George. Listen, just name all of them. Name all of them.
1: George? God, of course, the one name that I could have gotten to, and I didn't even get George in there. Pete, fret not. That's my least favorite game that we play. And tomorrow we'll have trivia. Are you smarter than Drake Toll? That one gets rowdy. It gets rowdy. Stu Kovacs produced all day today. Laura Jimenez ran the board. It is Pete Souza, who is co-hosting the rest of the week from 6 a.m. to 9 a.m. Eastern time. To Arnold Williams, Bruce Gilbert, Ryan McGuire, and Colin Jones, thank you for a job. I do appreciate that. And Nick Costos, You Better You Bet, is coming up. Fun stuff today, Pete. On the Drake Toll Show. Nice.
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2: He said, Coach, you want to, I coached All-Stars with him. 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We didn't quite get to the mountaintop. We achieved a lot. He said, you want to drive to Concord and watch these 12-year-old All-Stars? 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No, 12 is the year. And he said, you want to drive out to Concord American behind Mount Diablo High School and watch the Mill Valley 12s try to win sections and go to NorCals? I said, blanket. Let's go, Coach. So we hopped in the car with Coach Eric. Drove out to Concord American Little League. 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
2: $9 for a hot dog, fries, and a drink.
3: Ooh, what kind of drink? What kind of drink? That's the real question.
2: I got a bottle of water because it's a little toasty out there. Hard by Highway 242. Are my Highway 242 people out there?
3: I guarantee there's somebody on Highway 242 listening right now.
2: If you're on 242, voice text us. Keep your hands on the wheel. So anyway, so that happened.
4: Yeah, shoot me a text.
2: We left at 4. What time did the Giants game start? 4:40?
5: 4:40, yes.
2: Yeah, we departed a traffic-y Mill Valley around 4:20.
3: Nice.
2: Got out to the yard around 5. Actually, it took us a while. It took us about an hour and a half to get out. Dude, shout out Bay Area traffic. Shout out the drive from Mill Valley to Concord, taking an hour 25.
3: Yeah, I think it's my favorite part about being on this show at these hours, dude, is the fact that I don't have to deal with 5 p.m. traffic in the afternoon.
2: Dude, it's incredible the incalculable stress that we have not endured by having these hours. We've avoided the kind of pain that has plagued Americans for decades, which is rush hour traffic.
3: Yeah.
2: Bro, I can't even tell you how lucky we are. And when you do have to do it, like you're going out somewhere for some reason or you're off and you're stuck in it, you're like, wait a minute, these are people's lives?
3: Dude, I start getting anxiety. Like sometimes I'll take off like in the afternoon thinking like I'm getting a head start trying to go up to Sacramento to go see the family at like 3 o'clock. Nope, you're stuck on traffic on I-80.
2: And you're like, this sucks.
3: I'm like, this is what people do every day? Or you this could is be- what I used to do when I was commuting from San Jose up to San Francisco working the afternoon show.
2: And you were like, if only I could listen to Murph and Marcus.
3: Yeah.
2: While I'm stuck in traffic. So anyway, got out there around 5:50. So at that point, but we had been talking, not in the car. Then Coach Jim looked at his Apple Watch. Said, "Oh, the Giants are losing 3-2." I said, "That's cool." Then we watched Mill Valley win. They won the game. Congratulations, kids! They did it. They beat Davis 8-2. They're on their way to NorCals. Only the second 12-year-old team they've ever done this. And I'm not coaching this team. I'm merely an ardent fan, archivist, historian. For these kids.
3: Do you get like credit for being in like the Mill Valley front office or anything?
2: I'm going to go ahead and say no.
3: Oh, come on. I want you to be like the Randy Wynn of Mill Valley scouting
2: One of the guys told me, he goes, you got to go give these kids a history lesson. I'm like, these kids don't want to hear a freaking history lesson right now.
3: They don't want to hear from some YouTuber who's up on air at 6 a.m. in the morning.
2: Who are you, bro? Who are you? So anyway, so I did that. And then at one point, Coach Jim looked at his watch and said, oh, the Giants lost. 3-2.
3: Like clockwork.
2: And I said, I don't care. We're beating Davis National 8-2. And then we went out and celebrated with the kids. I posted a reel on Insta and Facebook and, we drove home and I decided to go to, I recreated it through the box score and, I just smirked and laughed and chuckled because Marcus, I saw once they fell behind 3-2 in the, what was it, the fifth or the sixth?
3: Sixth inning.
2: Was it the sixth?
3: Yep.
2: Yeah, they were ahead 2-1 going to the bottom of the sixth.
3: Yeah, Tyler Malley actually gave him 5 innings of quality ball, only 1 earned run until the sixth inning, but that's when the meltdown happened. That's when Tyler Malley started off the inning with a walk and a hit by pitch, giving away a couple free 90s, and the game was essentially over at that moment.
2: A walk and a hit by pitch.
3: That's how you start a sixth inning, Murph.
2: And then they brought in Sam Henches, a lefty-lefty on Pasquantino. Pasquantino, of course, delivered the

0: good. Next thing you know, you're down 3-2. And here's the catch. It's a 3-2 ball game going to the seventh inning, and every single human being on earth knew that the game was over. Because if you had to list all the damning indictments about this 2026 Giants team, and even as I say it, I want to go back to this Niners schedule. Cardinals on the 27th. 27th of September?
1: Can't wait.
0: Can't bring them in, man. Bring in, who's their quarterback now? It's Jacoby Brissett?
1: Yeah.
0: Or Tyler Shuck? No, he's in New Orleans.
1: For now, yeah. Right
0: who's
1: now,
0: the guy it's they Jacoby. Who's their backup?
2: Carson Beck.
0: Carson Beck. Look at
1: Kyle breaking the sound barriers in the first segment.
0: He broke the fourth wall,
1: I
0: bro.
1: Know. Doesn't turn my soundboard on, but he turns his microphone on.
0: He broke the fourth wall. You're supposed to say that in our ear, buddy. We got a tradition. We got traditions around here, bud. You know, you just rattled the OCD Murph here. Anyway, Carson Beck, I guess. So you go to the seventh inning, down 3-2, and every human being on earth in Mongolia, China, Australia, Madagascar, the Congo, the Netherlands, they all knew the Giants weren't coming back because the Giants don't come back.
1: No, and even when they do, they forget to cover second base in the bottom of the inning.
0: One comeback win after six innings this year.
1: Yeah,
0: one.
1: And it was the Bryce Eldridge walk-off Grand Slam game where they were down, 8-1, 10-1, whatever the hell the score was. Like, that was such an anomaly.
0: What was the game where they hit homers in the ninth inning against the A's? Were they down in the ninth inning in that game?
1: Oh, they might have been.
0: Barricode
1: I think that might have been a 0-0 game, so I don't know if they were technically they were down.
0: Anyway.
1: They might have been down 1-0.
0: I don't know. It could have been
1: the Barricode
0: either
1: game.
0: Way, there's one. One freaking time. The point is, you knew it was over. They weren't going to rally. That's, of all the bad things we can say about this team, you know, not covering second, forgetting how many outs there are, not having a closer, refusing to draw a walk, the albatross of the veterans not producing. By the way, Rafael Devers is 2 for his last 21 with 10 strikeouts. All the things you can say, an inexperienced manager getting caught doing inexperienced things over and over again. Maybe the most damning thing is their utter lack of guts, fight, gumption, you name it.
1: Yeah, it's just not fun watching the Giants in the seventh, eighth, or ninth inning this year.
0: What kind of team never comes back? What kind of team never, that a dead, lifeless, gutless team? That's what a team never comes back.
1: Yeah, and if you're a team that never comes back, and if you're a team that never closes out games, it's going to be pretty damn hard to win ball games. So maybe they should take your strategy, Murph, and just cut it down to a six-inning game and play Little League rules.
0: Or go to Concord and get the hot dog meal, the Concord American Little League hot dog deal.
1: Better deal than you find at Oracle Park.
0: By the way, it has the couple of really good listeners here. 707 says, I'm guessing the hot dog was the right color, and 916 says, Murph, I'm surprised you had another hot dog. That's great listening. I appreciate you guys, because I did have that gray green thing in Seattle, and it's still rattling me. It is true. It was brave of me to go back in. It really was. But I maybe stupid be more like the word. Not brave, more stupid. But I was like, I don't know. I'm at a Little League game. Give me a freaking hot dog meal deal. Plus, they did crinkly fries to order.
1: Ooh.
0: It took about 10 minutes, by the way. I was missing like innings of games because Little League innings go fast, you know? I was like, I'm missing the entire second and third inning while I wait for these crinkly fries. But they were good. They were fresh. They were fresh out of the fryer.
1: I do love a fresh French fry. Now, Murph, maybe psychologically, this dives deeper into your mentality. You're asking, like, why would you go back and eat another hot dog after having that bad of an experience? I think you and most Giants fans are asking the same questions. Why are we still watching the Giants after having all of these bad experiences this
0: they
1: season?
0: They are the gray-green hot dogs of Major League Baseball.
1: Disgusting.
0: How was your Wednesday night, buddy?
1: It was chill. I avoided the hot dogs, went up on my rooftop, grilled up some short ribs, so at least I had some good food.
0: Humid and oddly humid?
1: It was warm yesterday.
0: What the hell's going on?
1: I was a little surprised, and it sounds like it's going to be another warm and sunny day today in the city.
0: Got this freaking tropical thing going on,
1: which,
0: bro.
1: I kind of like. I like a little sunshine in the city.
0: A little tropical.
1: Yeah, I mean, I've enjoyed my time living in San Francisco, but really, like, the foggy 4th of July and, you know, the coldest winter I've ever experienced is a San Francisco summer.
0: Nice.
1: I like getting a little sunshine every once in a while, you know?
0: Yeah, sounds spoken like a San Jose kid.
1: Yeah, exactly.
0: Like a kid from Sharks territory. Yeah.
1: Spoken from a kid that grew up in that scorching Santa Clara heat that we're going to get in a couple weeks down at Levi's Stadium.
0: What do you want, October 19th against the Washington Commanders?
1: Oh, I'll be in the sunshine. Oh,
0: that's a night game. That's a Monday night football game.
1: Ah, boo. I want
0: the sun. Will Brandon Ayuk be a Commander?
1: Ayuk.
0: He said October 19th, he broke out the belt.
1: Yeah, he said that's the next time and the only time he's going to step foot back in Levi's Stadium. But, you know, he's kind of got to get reinstated by the 49ers in the NFL first.
0: You know, the same way we have all these Kelce things on LeBron and everything, and we'll have to get into the Miami Heat and their little incident yesterday, what that means for the Warriors. But if I had to do a Kelce on Brandon Ayuk's over-under receiving yards Monday, October 19th at Levi Stadium, what are you putting the number?
1: Whatever the number is, I'm smashing the under. I don't think this dude plays again this year.
0: Because the under could be, I mean, the correct number could be zero.
1: Yeah, uh-huh. Yeah, so, it could be like one of those promos on Prize Picks where all he needs is half a yard to cash in. I'm still taking the under on Brandon Ayuk.
0: Unbelievable, man. Because remember he broke out the belt in one of those videos.
1: Yeah.
0: Because I'm coming bringing that belt October 19th. I was like, well, are you or are you going to be like taking a belt around your jeans because that's all you're doing that day. You know what I mean? Yeah, you're just putting on pants.
1: Yeah, pull those pants up, Brandon.
0: He may be in a situation where he's not even wearing pants because he just never leaves the house.
1: Well, we know he's not afraid to drop pants on the practice field.
0: Wow, that's very true.
1: Pants on the ground, pants on the ground.
0: Good. You had short
1: like
0: ribs.
1: A fool, like a pants
0: I,
1: on
0: I
1: the ground.
0: I got a hot dog deal with fresh crinkly fries and the Mill Valley 12s are on their way to NorCal's. The Giants are dull and dead. If you missed it, Kansas City 3, Giants 2. They fall behind in the bottom of the 6 and don't come back. Trade deadlines and trade rumors continue. LeBron James may or may not have a fake press conference in Miami.
1: LeBron James.
0: Things we can all talk about as we get going on a Wednesday. And say good morning to Y2 Kyle, who broke the fourth wall. Next on The Sports Leader.
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1: The Giants lost another one last night, and they are officially 17 games under 500. Their lowest mark of the season. 808 KBR. Is this rock bottom? Can it get worse? Will it get worse today at 11 a.m. as the Giants try to win getaway day in Kansas City? 808 KBR. Is this the worst or has it been worse? I don't know. Feels like it's going to get worse.
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11: I think a little bit on the bullpen. Those guys always want to, you know, do a good job, and nothing gets more attention and takes more heat than when bullpen runs are given up or guys can't get us out of a jam in particular or hold on to any kind of lead. That's just the nature of the beast. So I think any pressure kind of stems from that. I think the nature of the game for our guys is just to go out and do a good job, and you got to control what you can control. So I personally don't sense an extra sense of stressor from that.
0: Yeah, there he is, man. Tony V talking about what? The bullpen? I don't even know what he's talking about, to be honest. But, I was listening to that quote. I wasn't even sure. And this guy, I mean, listen, we can return to his topic. So what? They're now 42 and 59. By the way, quick digression. The Royals were 40 and 60 entering this series. The Giants were 42 and 57. So the Giants were three up on the Royals in the loss column in the race to the bottom of Major League Baseball. Obviously, they're in a different league. All the leagues don't matter anymore. The game's exactly the same, which is a whole other topic for another day. But I said out loud, musing, I says, looking at this Giants schedule, which I have to my right, when I'd rather look at this 49ers schedule, where do you want to go? How are they going to do down in Atlanta October 25th? They going to win that game?
1: That's a win, Murph. Put
0: is
1: it
0: that
1: on
0: a
1: the
0: W
1: board.
0: Over Penix and the crew?
1: Yeah, you can grab that Sharpie and put a W on that right now.
0: What about Marcus on November 8th when the Raiders come to town?
1: Yeah, keep that Sharpie ready. That's probably another W for the 49ers.
0: Is that Fernando Mendoza's debut?
1: You know, I've been kind of pondering that topic, whether or not Fernando will be the starting quarterback by the time the Raiders come to Levi Stadium.
0: November 8th.
1: I hope so. My fingers are crossed.
0: You going to go down? You going to do the parabolic mics like you know, overnight Dave used
1: to? You know, I was discussing with Mike Holder. That might be a possibility. Got to see if my pops wants to be on the field for that
0: game. Oh, you might get him. Oh, shh. Don't tell him. Yeah, is he have a birthday coming
1: possibly,
0: up or something?
1: Possibly. You know, we're in the works right now.
0: Is he listening at 621?
1: Oh, yeah. He's always up.
0: Good morning, Mr. Boucher.
1: Yeah, him and Max are right next to the radio this morning.
0: Hey, give Max a... Yeah, I'd love
1: give
0: to, you know
1: him
0: what?
1: A scratch.
0: You know what? I would so much rather talk about Max the dog than frickin' the Giants. Black Lab, right?
1: Hey, Maxi Washi. Hey, Maxi Washi. Yeah, he's Black Lab. Yeah, Black Lab.
0: Oh, good dog.
1: Great
0: good
1: dog.
0: Boy.
1: Great dog.
0: Good boy.
1: Great swimmer as well. Love swimming in the pool.
0: Oh, the dog in the water is insane. Mm-hmm. Those guys, frickin' Michael Phelps, bro. It's incredible, those things.
1: And the discipline of a Max only goes in the water when my dad puts him in the water. He doesn't just...
0: Really?
1: He doesn't dive into the pool. He doesn't do cannonballs. Wow. Like, he's very disciplined. Only goes in when he switches out his water collar and gets ready for the pool.
0: What a cute kid. What a cute boy. How old is he?
1: I want to say maybe four now.
0: Oh, man, Max, the world is his oyster.
1: He's a grown boy.
0: Yeah, he's got some food and some belly scratches coming and some swims in the pool. Does he go in the pool?
1: Oh, he goes in the pool all the time.
0: All right. Does the fur get to the drainage?
1: Yeah, but there's a filter. You know, it's a net. You know, it's worth it. He looks like a loose seal swimming in the pool.
0: I told you I'd way rather talk about Max the Black Lab than the Giants, and here we are talking about Max the Black Lab.
1: Anyway, KMBR, give us your favorite dog stories.
0: I was going to say, surprise your old man with the parabolics, but it's no longer a surprise.
1: No, it's not a secret. Yeah. Not at all.
0: Okay, all right, buddy.
1: Now, he's never been down to Levi Stadium, I believe, so this would be his first experience.
0: Think what he's missing.
1: Yeah,
0: All right.
1: The last of the Mohicans, the last of the old stadiums.
0: At Dallas, November 15th, Daryl's checking in, our Cowboy fan, saying he's going to be there. 49ers, they're playing a top six quarterback, Dak Prescott.
1: According to your list. According to my list, they are not playing a top 10 quarterback.
0: By the way, here's how devoted I was to my top 10 list. I couldn't remember who I had at number 10 the other day. I was driving, and they were talking about Drake May. I'm like, did I have him at number 10? I couldn't remember. Did I have him at 10?
1: Yeah, that's your boy. You had him top 10.
0: I don't know why. I told you. These lists are hard, man. These lists are hard. Anyway, back to, I don't know where the hell we were. Oh, the Royals and the Giants.
1: Oh, yeah, Royals, Giants.
0: So 40 and 60, and the Giants were 42 and 57. So the Giants were three up in the loss column. And I said out loud, Curly reminded me about this, because they had three in Kansas City. Today, by the way, you need to ruin your morning, 11-10. We'll ruin your morning, 11-10, Giants baseball. Landon Roop against Seth Lugo. At 11:10 this morning, pregame at 10:10. I'd tune in just for this date in Giants history. That's what I would do.
1: You have to, and the award-winning Diamond Notes.
0: So anyway, the point is that I said out loud, because then the Angels come to town, Wade Meckler's Angels. I'll say it again, Wade Meckler's Angels.
1: Don't get me started
0: he's
1: on Wade Meckler,
0: swinging the bat
1: bro.
0: Well
1: Don't
0: for the
1: get
0: Halos,
1: me started
0: dude.
1: On Wade Meckler.
0: And by the way, he's grown out a little tash. And he looks so much like Danny Gladden right now, dude. He's a freaking 8.5 for Dan Gladden right now.
1: I need some more Danny Gladdens on this roster.
0: Yeah. Well, I mean, if you're going to compare him to Drew Gilbert, like they're kind of the same player. Meckler is outperforming Drew Gilbert. He is outperforming Drew Gilbert.
1: That's
0: anyway,
1: a fact.
0: I digress. I said out loud, I said, the Royals and the Angels. I said, hey, Curly, can the Giants go 6-0 here? And then we all went. I said, hey, you know, it's Jive. It's the Royals and the Angels. It's the Royals and the... They're 0-2, bro.
1: Yeah.
0: They're 0-2.
1: Now, I don't get to use this laugh track too often. It feels like this is an appropriate time to use this after you asked John Curley if the Giants can go 6-0 on this trip.
12: Now comes the part where we throw our heads back and laugh. Ready?
13: Ready!
0: Very good.
1: That's
0: very
1: my
0: good.
1: Georgia the Jungle left.
0: All right, play those horns there, Y2 Kyle. We got to get the guest list going on a Wednesday morning, July 22, 2026. The guest list is sponsored by El Cerrito Honda, more than just a car dealership. We are family. Kyle, we love you, buddy. You do great. You've done a really, really good job. You bursting in the first segment was an incredible breach of etiquette and rattled me, buddy. Good morning. How are you?
1: What's
14: good
1: up,
14: morning.
1: Kyle?
14: My bad.
0: Listen, there's no rule. It's just OCD Murph. I don't know how. I couldn't even tell you how it started either. It just started where we did our opening segment, and I think if I had to go into the deep recesses of my brain, back to the pecan days, we use it as like a tease. It'd be like, hey, on the other side, we'll say good morning to Pat. And kind of like a little something to look forward to. Because if Pat burst in on the first segment, then we couldn't say good morning to him on the other segment. I think that was the original intention, was if you didn't have a tease, the tease is, Hey, on the other side, we'll say good morning to Y2 Kyle, see what he's up to.
1: I know, and today you ruined Murph. He had a perfect tease. He said, on the other side, we're going to figure out from Kyle Haar who's quarterback in the Arizona Cardinals. Right. But you stepped in the first segment. You stepped right on it, Kyle.
0: Bursting in. Carson Beck.
1: Carson Beck. It's
0: first
1: Carson
0: of all, did
1: Beck,
0: you have to
1: boys.
0: Look that up, or are you like walking around with Arizona Cardinal QB depth knowledge?
13: I don't know. I feel like since I watch college football or pay attention to it a lot more, then I was like, oh, wait. The Cardinals drafted Carson Beck. He was at Miami.
0: Good knowledge.
13: ACC school.
0: Well, were you at the Cal-Miami game where Carson Beck was the quarterback, right? Wasn't he?
13: Or no, that was Cam Ward.
0: He was the guy who was at the Titans.
1: Yeah, that was the Cam Ward versus Fernando Mendoza game.
0: Yes. Right. Cam Ward, where did you go in the draft?
1: Cam was number one by the Titans, yeah.
0: You guys were watching two number one quarterbacks right there.
1: I was at that game.
0: Did it feel like you were watching two number one quarterbacks?
1: It felt like I was watching one, to be honest. Yeah. And my thought was Cam Ward. Like, I remember telling you, I went out to that game thinking that I'm going to see future Raider quarterback Cam Ward. Yeah. Turns out I saw future Raider quarterback Fernando Mendoza.
0: Funny how life works out, man, huh? All right, anyway, well, thanks for that knowledge. Either way, Carson Beck or Jacoby Brissett, I'm looking at September 27th, Levi's. I'm calling that a W. Now, when do we have to go down to the cauldron that is Arizona? Week 18, guys, the final week of the season. And it'll be either January 9 or 10. It's TBD because it could be flexed. Because who knows, maybe Carson Beck will have led the Cardinals to a 13-3 season and against the 12-4 Niners, and that game will be the NFC West title.
1: Now,
0: we'll have to flex it.
1: Now, since you have that schedule up, I want to ask you a question. Who are the 49ers playing in Week 14, Murph?
0: Yeah, that is the L.A. Rams. Ooh, at Levi's. On a Sunday afternoon.
1: And, yes. Murph, I really just wanted to ask you that question so that I can set up this riff, because did you hear the news yesterday
0: that
1: the 49ers are scheduled to wear their all-black alternate uniforms Week 14 at home against the L.A. Rams?
0: Why would you do that?
1: They're bringing them back.
0: Why would you have that stat? Do you have that Manny Machado sound up there, buddy?
1: Why would you have those jerseys?
0: I know Walter has that. Why would you wear those jerseys? What are we doing here? You're the freaking 49ers.
1: I mean, and they were awful last year.
0: You're the freaking 49ers,
1: and
0: bro.
1: They had arguably the worst game of the season wearing those last year.
0: Oh my. Do you hear the Yankees are going to wear their lavender and teal jerseys when they take on the Red Sox in the next series?
1: Yeah, right.
15: So why would you have that stat?
0: There you go, kid. Mm-hmm. Why would you wear those uniforms? Yeah, thanks for preemptively ruining December 13th, 2026 for me.
1: They're bringing it back.
0: I think, is that the weekend we're at Army-Navy, bro?
1: Ooh.
0: We'll be in the air.
1: Might be. That is around that time.
0: We'll be in the air coming back.
1: We'll avoid those unis.
0: We'll have to come on the air the next day and fake what we saw in the game. All right, Kyle, what do we got today on the show, buddy?
13: All right, so at 7:15, we got Wide World of Walt with yours truly filling in.
1: Ooh.
0: Bro.
1: What did Y2K ask us in the year 2026?
0: So is this, instead of Wide World of Walt, Y2K of Kyle?
1: I guess so.
0: So first of all, thank you for stepping in. You ready to do this?
13: I think so.
0: What are the rules? Do you know the rules of engagement here? Like what you're going to do?
13: Yeah, I ask a question and I assess your guys' answers and I give you a point.
0: And it's a burning question on the sports or cultural world.
1: Yes. A very complex segment we got going on here.
13: I hope the questions are good. I hope they're good.
0: Is it going to be, do you know who the Cardinals drafted a quarterback to back up Jacoby Brissett? Is that the question?
1: We would not have the answer.
0: He would.
1: Yeah.
0: He'll just burst in. Carson Beck. All right.
1: Who were the last five ACC quarterbacks drafted? Go.
0: All right. Good job, Wide World of Kyle. All right. 7:15. I look forward to that.
13: And then Mike Kruko at 7:30.
0: Let's just talk about, ask him to tell us Bruce Sutter, Lee Smith, and Tug McGraw stories. That's what I would rather do with Mike. All right, go ahead.
13: 8:30, Cooler of Content, some more LeBron updates and Shine's trade deadline
0: just
13: sound.
0: Just what the world needs. Yes. More LeBron updates.
1: All right. Like we haven't gotten enough.
13: And then Matt Barrows covers the Niners for The Athletic. He's at 8:50.
0: I'll take that. I'll ask him why the hell they're wearing these black jerseys on December 13th. Week prior, they're playing backflipping Cam Scataboo at the New York Giants on December 6th.
1: Uh-oh.
0: That game is also that's a 10 a.m. kick.
1: And they're going to go back to the turf for that, not use the real grass that they put in for the World Cup game.
0: It was at the World Cup final. He's like, this grass looks pretty good, NFL. Why aren't we doing this? Is there a good answer?
1: No.
0: Has anybody given a good answer?
1: They're cheap SOBs.
0: Well, it's not a good answer. That's not a good answer. Mm-hmm. Anyway. By the way, if you're just joining the show, first of all, good morning. And second of all, this morning I had Curly print out a Niner schedule that I could post right in front of my workstation. And I think that's going to be the controlling thing. I'm just going to be talking about the Niner schedule for the next several weeks. That's what I'm going
1: to
0: do.
1: Sounds like a plan to me.
0: All right, let's go. All right. Mm-hmm.
13: And then some more LeBron talk at 9:15 with Jason Timpf.
0: I like that last name. T-I-M-P-F. Timpf. Timpf.
1: Impressive.
0: MPF. Looks like a... It looks like a college football conference, the Mountain Pacific Federation or something like that, you know? All right, guys. On the other side, we told you that Miami Heat did something yesterday that startled the NBA world. Next on The Sports Leader.
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26: To mention Giannis in transition, he led the league in transition points last year, 8 per game. LeBron was third. 10 years older than Giannis, averaging 7.1 points per game in transition. So that tells you there's a clear style of play that they can thrive in together. Backline defense, steals, deflections, long defensive rebounds. Kick it ahead to Giannis, kick it ahead to LeBron. Two trains coming off the track right at the basket. So that's a major positive to thinking about this scenario. Also, LeBron reluctantly played the third fiddle last year
4: in
26: LA. He did it quite well, but it wasn't something that was, you know, his preferred style of play.
0: Dave McMenamin, one of the many, many, many NBA voices on ESPN, checking in on LeBron James. And no, there is no answer today on Wednesday, July 22nd. But he was talking about the possibility of playing with Giannis in Miami, which is what happened yesterday. Listen, we're in this dead zone. The entire country is. The World Cup's over. The trade deadline's been pushed back to August 3rd. And NFL training camps don't get going really until later this weekend and then early next week and all that. And then we have the Hall of Fame game on Thursday, August 6th. And, oh, Marcus, just for my every segment, I'm throwing out a 49er game because this is my official, like, I hate the Giants thread today. I'm kidding. I love the Giants. I'm a season ticket holder, but I hate the Giants in 2026. You ready for this, dude? At Kansas City, December 27. At Kansas City, December 27. A CBS game, 125 kick our time, 325 KC time.
1: Ooh, that's a tough game. The 49ers have to take on your number one quarterback in the league,
0: yes,
1: Patrick Mahomes.
0: How will the Chiefs be this year? They got, remember they picked up Kenny Walker from the Seahawks.
1: Yeah, that's true. I mean, to me, their season depends so much on the health of Patrick Mahomes, who's coming off that devastating knee injury. I mean, even before the knee injury last year, Mahomes kind of took a step back numbers-wise, which we've kind of seen the last couple of years with the Kansas City Chiefs. They kind of play with their food a little bit during the regular season, then turn it on the postseason. Travis Kelce back for one more year. When you have Andy Reid calling plays, you're still one of the most dangerous teams in the league. But, yeah, I got to see how Mahomes looks coming off that knee injury. If that takes away any of his mobility and maybe some of that pocket presence that he's known so well for.
0: Rashee Rice and Xavier Worthy would be his one and his two. Tyquan Thornton, another one. I had Xavier Worthy in fantasy last year. He was very frustrating. He's very tantalizing and very little production.
1: Yeah, we'll it was a frustrating year offensively for the Chiefs.
0: We'll see if he can get going. And old man Travis Kelce, still doing it,
1: still
0: as you mentioned.
1: Yeah, he's back. He's married.
0: Yeah. there you go. Uh-huh. Will the wedding ring get lost in the mud in Denver?
1: Will he divorce Taylor Swift by the time the 49ers play the Chiefs next year?
0: I'm going to bet they're still together. December 27, a little Christmas with Tay-Tay.
1: They're going to spend Christmas together,
0: Yeah. Niners will be out there December 27. Anyway, back to, yes.
1: I want to see Taylor Swift sad in the private suites again on Christmas, just like the Raiders made her sad a year or two ago on Christmas Day when they beat the Chiefs.
0: Maybe she'll go write another sad song.
1: Yeah, another sad song. Or maybe she'll be singing songs about Travis Kelce's You Know What.
0: She went there.
1: Yeah, she did.
0: She went there.
1: Uh-huh. I didn't say it. She did.
0: I didn't need it. Uh-huh. I'll tell you that. Yeah. Nobody needed it.
1: I don't know who did need it.
0: No.
1: Apparently, she needed it.
0: Uh-huh. Easy, buddy. Easy. Back to LeBron. So you guys see this, right? This went viral like crazy yesterday.
1: I saw it.
0: That the Miami Heat YouTube page posted a link to a press conference that was titled LeBron James Introductory Press Conference, July 27. They posted it to its YouTube channel. Now, here's my question. Like, who was hawking the Heat YouTube channel?
1: That's a great question.
0: Are you hawking the Warriors? Has anybody gone to the Warriors YouTube channel to see if they have an introductory press conference for LeBron schedule?
1: I actually went and checked this morning. I don't see anything scheduled for a potential LeBron James announcement.
0: Everybody lost their minds, and now a team spokesperson has told ESPN's Shams Charania that the club's social media department was preparing for the possibility of LeBron signing and mistakenly posted the link to the team's YouTube page. The post was later deleted. Your conspiracy theory, 808 KMBR.
5: That's interesting.
0: Is it a done deal? He's known all along. I called up Pat, the Godfather. Coming back, man. I want to play with Giannis. I want to go back to South Beach. Let's run this thing back. Let's do it on July 27, and it's all chill. I would tell you this. I'm not a conspiracy guy at all. I was like, no, man, it takes too much energy to orchestrate a conspiracy. You know, like, there have to be too many people involved in a conspiracy and all that. When mostly I just want to take a nap. But I would say this. This, I would put 0.001% of credibility into the fact that there might be something to this.
1: Yeah, I'm a much bigger conspiracy theory guy than you are, Murph, if you want to get into the moon landing or maybe some of the other conspiracies out there. But no, all riffing aside, I do like entertaining conspiracies, and I will entertain this one. It could just be a possibility where this was a mistake by an intern, or this is one of the biggest missteps in Miami Heat history. Like, does this change the course? Does this change the decision of LeBron James? We just had the breaking news yesterday from Shams Charania saying, oh, there's going to be a decision, and LeBron's going to be the one that makes the decision. Now this kind of takes some of the steam, should I say takes some of the wind underneath the sail of LeBron James. I don't know if it's ultimately going to impact his decision, but this to me seems like it has been sort of the script being leaked by the Miami Heat. And Murph, you know, in every good conspiracy, you got to follow the money. Well, the money will tell you, according to Kalshi's prediction odds, that the Miami Heat are now favored at 50% land LeBron James.
0: By the way, you said the magic word, the script has been leaked. Yeah. That's a phrase that I think I spent the first X number of my years of my life not hearing, and now somebody will, well, kids will break it out. You got kids saying it, no, Dad, the script has been leaked. The script's out, script's out. I'm like, you guys really believe it's okay? It's scripted. It's scripted.
1: I mean, we just got Lamine Yamal versus Messi after they took a photo when Lamine Yamal was a little baby. So I mean, the World Cup was all scripted.
0: Well, if it's scripted, wouldn't it be coming home to England if it was scripted?
1: Yeah, maybe they're saving that storyline for another day.
0: Wouldn't it be scripted for Mbappe to become the dude?
1: Yeah, he got one already.
0: So anyway, and so did Messi. And so did Spain in 2010. But anyway, the point is that we're looking at this differently. You see it as something that LeBron might be like, oh, fine then, I'm not going to Miami. Whereas I see it as he's already given the Godfather the sign. Yeah, let's do it.
1: Yeah, it seems like behind the scenes, it might have been decided, even though every single day there's different reports from Wendy or Shams or anybody else who has ever seen a basketball in their life. They've got an opinion on where LeBron James is going to go. But Rich Paul said that him and LeBron have made their decision. They just haven't told anybody yet.
0: What?
1: Well, apparently,
0: that's
1: they might have
0: to me.
1: Told. Oh, yeah. Well, they've said
0: no,
1: this.
0: No, no,
1: oh, Rich and LeBron.
0: I said
1: like,
0: they're still making the decision.
1: I thought they've kind of figured out their decision. They're just not announcing it yet.
0: No.
1: They said they have all the information.
0: Yeah, they have all the information, but they haven't made their decision.
1: How do you know
0: Y2
1: that?
0: Well, I mean, they haven't said that.
1: Are you in the inner circle? Who do you know?
0: Y2 Colin. Is that he said he's made his decision? He's not announced it?
1: Well, they said they didn't want to be rushed.
0: Yeah, I know. We're not going to be rushed into a decision.
1: Okay, then maybe I misspoke.
0: Yeah. Here you are with your more conspiracy theory.
1: I know, I've got conspiracies.
0: Here it is. We're not going to be rushed, Rich Paul. I almost called him Chris Paul. We're not going to be rushed. It's his choice to make, and when he makes the choice, he'll make it. So he hasn't officially said that he's made the choice.
1: Yeah.
0: Now, you could believe in his heart and soul he's already made the choice, but they have not said he's made the choice.
1: Yeah, that's true. Thank you for the clarification.
0: Anyway, the point is,
1: what are they waiting for at this point?
0: Point is, I mean, what are they waiting for? They want us to be talking about him. Yeah. I drove in. The national show was talking about him. We're talking about him. Everybody's talking about him.
1: I know. We've been talking for a month now.
0: Has there ever been a time in your life when you've dragged a decision this long? Like you rented an apartment in the city. You looked at some apartments and you had some choices and then you picked one.
1: Yeah.
0: You
1: know but I mean? When I applied for the apartment, I had like 24 hours or 48 hours to actually like commit to the apartment.
0: Yeah.
1: Like I went, I toured, I got the entire tour. I saw the rooftop barbecue and I said, I'm in. They're like, all right, now you got 24 hours to sign the lease.
0: Let me take a young Marcus coming out of Mission JC and he's looking at his baseball options. How long did you drag that decision?
1: I did go through a lot of options. Now, also, I was recovering from Tommy John surgery, so that threw a factor into the decision also.
0: You dragged the decision.
1: Well, I mean, not as long as LeBron James. I was just thinking about the decision whether or not I'd ever be able to throw a baseball again.
0: Kyle, what's the longest you've ever dragged a decision? Why to Kyle? What's it like, should you hit driver or three wood? Should you lay up or go for it?
4: Should I chip or putt right now?
1: Should you wear a hat or not wear a hat?
0: I'm trying to think of the longest time.
1: Talk or not talk during the first segment?
0: Yeah, exactly. I can't think of a time. I mean, deciding to get married? I don't know. I think I was faster than LeBron, I think. Anyway, point is that he's just enjoying the time and the energy. Here's the catch, though. If he does go to Miami, how would you feel as an NBA fan?
1: I feel like it would add to the narrative of LeBron James joining another super team, joining Giannis. And yes, he's been there before. He's won a ring. It's not technically ring chasing, but it is kind of a weak move to go team up with Giannis at this point in his career.
0: Well, if he joins the Sixers, wouldn't you have the same take? He's going for a ring?
1: Yeah, essentially.
0: And if he joins the Cavs, he's going for a ring.
1: Yeah, I'd say essentially, which is why he should come to the Warriors.
0: I mean, he's not looking at the Memphis Grizzlies. He's not looking
1: he's looking at the top teams, but I mean, the entire narrative why a lot of people don't like LeBron James is that he did not stick with the Cleveland Cavaliers and go through the odyssey to finally win that championship in Cleveland. He left to go play with Chris Bosh and Dwayne Wade down in Miami. then decided to go back to Cleveland once they had Kyrie and Kevin Love, then went out to L.A. when they had Anthony Davis. Now he's going to join another super team. It's just LeBron James bouncing all around to some of these top teams in the league.
0: Yeah, but again, whatever team he picks is going to have a superstar. It's going to be either Steph Curry, it's going to be Jaylen Brown, or it's going to be Giannis.
1: Yeah, but I just think it's more of a homecoming fairy tale ending with the Cleveland Cavaliers over the Miami Heat.
0: Again, total homer here, but the most fun would be the Warriors. It would be the most fun to see him play with Steph. I mean, that would be thrilling for everybody in the world, I think, to watch LeBron. And like I said, it's like watching the Olympics. I mean, with Steve Kerr coaching them. I mean, so.
1: And we've had multiple people come on our show and give us the straight up answer that even with LeBron James, they don't immediately view the Warriors as a title contender. They would still have to go through the gauntlet that is the Western Conference, which makes it seem more likely that LeBron would take the easier path and go to the East.
0: Well, maybe if he chose the Warriors, then he's not ring chasing.
1: That's actually probably the most difficult path to win that fifth ring. But if he does it, it might be worth more than winning anywhere else because he would do it with Steph Curry. And how big of a storyline would that be?
0: Well, either way, the Miami Heat posted that link saying July 27. That's Monday. So
1: good.
0: We'll see. Yeah.
1: So you're saying I should put on put up another bet that he'll make his decision by Monday
0: the 27th.
1: To
0: take a beating. Yes. Anyway, Miami says it was a mistake and they've taken it down.
1: I'm saying our digital team here at KNBR should now post like a fake live stream, like LeBron James announcing his decision Friday, July 25th, whatever the hell day it is.
0: Should we get Loader on that?
1: Yeah. Get Loader on the case.
0: Should he ask that?
1: Yeah.
0: I was going to riff. I'm not going to. All right. Well, listen, we did the LeBron. We told you what it was. We got to get off LeBron. Can't do it anymore, guys. Can't do it. We told you guys the 49ers schedule is now taking over a spot here at my workstation. So Steve Young talked about the 49ers. Let's see what Steve had to say going into training camp next on The Sports Leader.
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31: I read this interesting story the other day, which was written by a colleague of mine, about why so-called, quote, admin nights are the new book club for busy adults. Now, I learned this is a term coined by journalist Chris Collin, who wrote about this life hack in the Wall Street Journal. An admin night is when people come together for a night, a fun night, while holding one another accountable to an assignment. The ones usually considered back burner tasks, the ones that you've been putting off. The person you choose to do an admin night with matters a lot because that's your accountability partner. That's what one person told us. People love the social aspect because it can bring these boring tasks to light, make them feel more fun, and where you go matters as well. You need to have enough space and hopefully not too many distractions. And again, don't forget to leave some time for fun. I'm Dr. Sanjay Gupta, helping you live a better life.
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25: Purdy takes the snap. He turns. Play action. Bootleg left. He's looking. He's looking. He pumps. Now he's backpedaling. Now he touched the ball away. He's going to run. Now he's going to throw to Juszczyk for the touchdown. Touchdown, 49ers. And a beauty. And the 49ers are back in front.
24: And Brock is doing the Dougie again.
0: Oh, man, good stuff there with that's Guy Haberman and Tim Ryan on the call. And by the way, did you see Brock Baker Mayfield doing the Dougie up in Tahoe? Did you see that?
1: He does have a really good Dougie.
0: So that's well known?
1: Oh, yeah. Baker's been hitting the Dougie since his days at Oklahoma.
0: Oh, okay. Yeah. Good knowledge.
1: He's,
0: I didn't know
1: he's
0: that.
1: He's OG Dougie before Brock Purdy.
0: Okay. I didn't. Okay. Good. Thanks for turning me about that. Because I didn't. I was like, is he biting Brock Purdy style?
1: No, that's all Baker.
0: So is Brock Purdy biting Baker style?
1: Baker.
0: That's my guy. There Brock. He is, man. That is Brock Purdy. I'm looking at some of his game ESPN game logs last year. Goes to Philadelphia, goes 18 of 31 for 262, two touchdowns, did throw two picks, ran nine times for 24 yards, but they beat the Eagles 23-19. And then, of course, the Seattle playoff loss 41-6. January 17, 2026, they go down. He goes 15 of 27 for 140, no touchdowns and a pick. Got sacked twice, everything bad in that one, too.
1: All bad.
0: That was the playoff log. But some games last year that stand out. I mean, my gosh, they went down and... I mean, I'm looking at games where he threw, they beat the Chicago Bears on December 28th. I was at that game with the fam.
1: What a game.
0: 24-33, 303 yards, three touchdowns. He did throw one pick, and he got sacked once. But, I mean, he had those moments in time. Here's one, though, the season finale against Seattle when they lost 13-3, the game that changed everything because they won that game. They would add home field advantage. He went 19-27 for 127, dude. 127 and no touchdowns and a pick. And he got sacked three times. That means from January 3rd to January 17th, they played the Seahawks twice. And here's Brock went, oof, 34 for 54 for 267 yards, no touchdowns, two picks, and got sacked five times. Those are two ass whippings. Mm-hmm. Is that Mike McDonald whipping Brock Purdy's ass or whipping Kyle Shanahan's ass?
1: I'd say the answer is D, all the above.
0: Or whipping Chris Foerster's ass.
1: I'd add him to the list and still say D, all the above. Uh-huh. I mean, those were just two dominant games from the Seattle Seahawks.
0: So
1: and
0: why
1: they dominated the line of scrimmage, dominated the trenches, and dominated the scoreboard.
0: And why should we think that it's going to be any different? Let's see, the first one is October 11th. Up in Seattle.
1: Well, I would say my first answer would be Fred Warner, who was not on the field for those final two games against the Seattle Seahawks. My second answer would be George Kittle, who also was dealing with an injury at the time. Really, you're really banking on the injuries bouncing back from the 49ers being the difference between last year and running out of steam and running out of bodies at the end of the season versus theoretically coming into the season healthy to compete with the Seahawks and the Rams.
0: Okay, man, we'll see if that is the difference. You are listening to KMBR AM and KMBR FM San Francisco, the sports leader at Cumulus Media Station, about 15 minutes away from Y2 Kyle, young Kyle Haar, who's in for Walt, who's on his way to Disneyland to ask us the Wednesday 7:15 burning questions. What did young Kyle ask us today? But Steve Young was up in Tahoe talking, at Edgewood at the American Century, and Matt Maiocco was up there getting good interviews. So we're stealing this from the podcast called 49ers Talk that Matty does. And it's Steve Young giving his view going into this season where, of course, the Seattle Seahawks are reigning Super Bowl champs. And we're, of course, the Los Angeles Rams, who were one play away from beating the Seahawks in Seattle and added Myles Garrett. Oh, by the way, don't forget the corners they added, too.
1: Trent McDuffie this offseason.
0: Yeah, and another one, too, right? So Steve Young, as he surveys the NFC West landscape on 49ers Talk.
3: Well, it's an arms race in the NFC West right now. You can feel it with Myles Garrett and the Rams and Seahawks coming off a championship. So we're chasing a little bit, but that's okay. That's where I don't know. We never minded that. We'll stand for it. I think the theme, it has to be health. It just has to be. It has to be. We know everyone's a little bit older. Everyone talks about it, and it's real. Age is real in the NFL. It happens fast. So if we can stay healthy, we have plenty of people to go do it. And some younger players that need to step up, and we'll hope that that happens as well. But everything, you know, you talk about people that have been at the 49ers, like, oh my gosh, their offense, oh, Kyle Shanahan, oh, their culture, oh, their values, oh, their team, how they play. Like, we're there. We're it. But we've got to, you know, to be full strength is the key, especially in the NFC West this year.
0: Yeah, I mean, it sounds like the Warriors. It really does. It sounds exactly like Steve, are you talking about Kristaps and Al Horford, or are you talking about George Kittle and Nick Bosa, right? He's right. It's such an unsexy topic. You know, you'd rather talk about, like, who's a better quarterback, Brock Purdy or Matt Stafford or whatever. But it really, I mean, this is Mike Evans goes into that bin of has to stay healthy. Christian McCaffrey
1: yep.
0: goes into that bin, has to stay healthy. George Kittle coming off an injury has to stay healthy. Fred Warner coming off injury has to stay healthy. Nick Bosa coming off injury has to stay healthy.
1: Yeah, and that list just continues to grow and grow and grow. Don't forget about Mykel Williams also coming off a knee injury. Alfred Collins had shoulder surgery in the offseason. Keon White had surgery as well.
0: He got shot.
1: Yeah. He's got to recover from that.
0: I mean, is it too much to ask? Are they too old? I mean, this honestly feels like we're talking about the Warriors. Like, the Warriors are too old, right? They are. They're like, they can't do it. Even if they add LeBron, we already just said last segment, they're still not the favorites to win a title. But the 49ers, you know, I don't know. Are they asking too much out of age? What can Christian McCaffrey do at age 30, right?
1: Yeah, and that's the thing. It's like when you start talking about the big 3-0 in football, everybody starts like fearing for the future because that is the hill that it seems like everybody starts to trend down on. Now, I don't know, in this day and age of football, with the way that people are taking care of their bodies, if they can play longer. We've seen it with quarterbacks recently, like Tom Brady as an example, but they also change a lot of rules for quarterbacks. So that also factors into the health situation. I think the big difference is when you're looking at a team like the Warriors, yes, there's a lot of guys that are 35, 36, 37 years old. Most of these 49er key players are right around 29, 30. So you would think, even though I just said that is the hill you are approaching the NFL, arguably, they are still in their prime, so I think they're still in the window right now. But you are looking at an offensive line where their best player, Trent Williams, is now, what, 38 years old, 39 off the top of my head? Yeah. Like, he's the oldest guy on the roster. He's the one that's most comparable to an Al Horford or some of these older guys that the Warriors have on the roster.
0: It's funny, man. We talk about, like I just said,

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2: And he encouraged him, and I guess Aaron went into the Pleasant Valley High School Hall of Fame, to which I would say, what took you guys so long, bro? I mean, he could have done this years ago. As a guy who runs a high school Hall of Fame, Aaron Rodgers would have been in a while ago, all right? But he invited his mom and dad to that, and they went, and then he acknowledged them at the crowd, and there was big applause. And then I guess he hugged him up at Edgewood last summer, and anyway, it's a nice story, I thought. That was a nice story.
3: Sounds like you're turning the corner on Aaron Rodgers. I'm surprised I didn't see him on your top 10 quarterback list.
2: That's right. We didn't put him on.
3: Nah, I mean, at this point in this career, it's hard. It's hard to put him on that list.
2: When I was watching the Steelers last year, and he would drop back to pass, even as a guy who roots against Aaron Rodgers, I was like cringing every time he was back. I was like, he's going to get hit.
3: He's coming back for one last
2: every
3: ride.
2: Every time he drops back, if he doesn't have one of those 1.1-second releases, it's dangerous, man.
3: Yes, it is.
2: I can't imagine he's going to go 17 games.
3: That's a dangerous game.
2: Yeah, so, but anyway, back to the 49ers in age. So NFL running backs who've performed over the age of 30. Now, one of the themes in sports these days is that age is getting smashed. Like, people are doing things that they didn't used to do. Mm-hmm. So we can't say, like, when frickin' O.J. Simpson... That's right, I said it.
3: Yeah, you did say it.
2: When he turned, 30, he was washed.
4: I got a little getting even to do.
2: Oh, boy. Yeah, boy.
3: You said it.
2: But he was washed. Like, how old was he when he came to the Niners? Was he, like, 31 or so? And he was done, bro. Oh, just done.
3: Back when he was singing about San Francisco.
2: Do you still have it?
3: Yeah.
2: But Derrick Henry is the guy you want to look at. Derrick Henry, at age 30 and 31, is, like, leading the NFL in rushing. Okay, Frank Gore holds the record for most rushing yards by a running back older than 30. Emmitt Smith recorded 1,397 at age 30 and barely missed a 1,000-yard season. And then you go way back to a guy who's getting his number retired by the Washington franchise. John Riggins rushed for over 1,200 yards twice after turning the age of 33. So it has happened. And you look at a guy like McCaffrey, and you look at his body and the way he takes care of it. It also is a Ferrari that can get a little tweak here and there.
3: No doubt about that.
2: And you realize the running back depth, you look at it, Kalon Black?
3: Yeah, you don't got a lot of it.
2: And Jordan James?
3: You don't got a lot of depth.
2: I mean, so that's another, I mean, we talk about Curry, Butler, all, McCaffrey.
3: Yeah, and it's tough to compare him with a guy like Derrick Henry because they're just two totally different types of running backs. Derrick Henry is an absolute tank, while Christian McCaffrey is a Ferrari. He is a sports car. But I've always had the take, too, that even post 30, 31, 32, 33 years old, even if Christian McCaffrey is not as dominant as a running back, where maybe we saw a little bit of that drop-off last year, not a lot of explosive plays last year for Christian McCaffrey when it comes to some of those chunk runs that he had throughout his career early on in Carolina and even in his first couple seasons with the 49ers. But post 30, 31, 32... I've always thought Christian McCaffrey could have a role in the NFL like a Darren Sproles, like as a third down running back, because he's such a great receiver. He's the best receiving running back in the entire league. So whether it's him catching balls out of the backfield or maybe him down the road transitioning into a slot role, like I still think there's going to be some value for Christian McCaffrey 2, 3, 4 years potentially down the line.
2: Yeah, it's a good call, which would lead then to who carries it. Is this guy Kalon Black, who was a controversial draft pick because it was believed that they reached for him. Is he ready to go? Maybe he's ready to go. I mean, NFL rookie running backs are a thing. They can work.
3: Definitely. But also in San Francisco, we have seen Kyle Shanahan be reluctant, not just to rookie running backs, but to rookies in general, yeah, not really getting a lot of action their first year.
2: Did you see that latest hit from Adam Schefter on NFL Live where he's talking about DeShaun Stripling as a guy that was all of a sudden the Stripling pick, like, it's coming out that a lot of teams wanted him.
3: Yeah, I saw Schefter had a report that the Rams were interested in Stripling before the 49ers pulled the trigger with that pick. I mean, look,

0: He's the guy that we mentioned yesterday when we talked about a possible Debo reunion. I think they want him to be the next version of Debo, a yak wide receiver that can go over the middle. And so there's going to be a lot of pressure on Stribling to step up this year. But we've also said the same thing the past couple seasons about guys like Ricky Pearsall and so on.
1: Did you see Debo got involved in social media yesterday?
0: No, what did he do yesterday on social?
1: Emmanuel Acho, he played at Texas and played a little bit in the league, called him. He goes, I don't know if the Niners want a glorified mascot.
2: Ooh.
1: And Debo clapped back, glorified mascot, come on, man. You played three years in the league for three different teams.
0: Yeah, those are fighting words.
1: Yeah, yeah. The more I think about Debo, the more I'd say yes, because I was thinking about the depth. I mean, is Mike Evans going to play 17 games?
0: I mean, I hope so.
1: But, I mean, probably not.
0: I mean, at this point of his career, I mean, he has been super consistent. 11 straight years, 1,000 yards receiving. But last year, he did deal with a couple injuries that kept him out.
1: Is Ricky Pearsall going to play 17 games?
0: Yeah, that I can't guarantee.
1: So, maybe you do need the depth piece of Debo.
0: Yeah, I mean, there's so much uncertainty. I mean, I don't know if the 49ers, I know they're looking for Jacob Cowan to take a big step this offseason. But I can't rely on him because we haven't seen any flashes or highlights for him outside of the practice field or maybe preseason football. Jacob Cowing is another guy that I don't have a lot of faith in, or should I say Jordan Watkins are the two youngsters where we just really haven't seen a lot. So there are question marks, even though it does seem like there's some depth. Even Christian Kirk dealt with a couple injuries last year. So yeah, if Debo comes back on a price deal that fits the 49ers cap space, I'd say it's not a bad move to make adding more depth, because he's so versatile and can bring out different elements of the Kyle Shanahan offense.
1: And the boombox factor, right?
0: You're making him a mascot again.
1: All right. Well, listen, just a little Niner talk. Again, I told you right before the show started, I said to Curly, I'm like, hey, man, print out a Niner schedule and put it by workstation. What do you think? The Eagles are coming to Levi's on January 3rd.
0: Ooh, rematch of the playoffs last year.
1: That's a Sunday nighter. You're going down, birds. You're going down. All right, listen, it's the Wednesday tradition. It was what did Young Tony ask today? Turned into the wide world of Walt. Turns into why to Kyle asks the questions. The midweek questions that define your life. Next on The Sports Leader.
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5: 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So what's up with that? Is a trade on the horizon? Susan Slusser joins us after the game. LeBron has still not decided where he's playing next. And whatever. And are we really talking about Debo Samuel back to the Niners? Really? Matt Maiocco joins us at 4:50.
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18: 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I'm Dr. Sanjay Gupta, helping you live a better life.
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21: 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We're going to get drunk during the game. And then we're going to get drunk after the game.
20: The thrill of victory.
22: Who let the dogs out?
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23: I'll be in Ireland, like looking around going, damn, I lost.
20: This is the wide world of Walt.
1: Okay, kind of. It kind of is. Listen, we appreciate Y2Kyle doing his thing. Maybe a little bit of fumbled fingers there in case you were in your car saying, what the hell's going on?
0: Little Kyle.
1: Hey, human error. Hey, we're happy to see a kid. He's handsome. He's young. He's charismatic. He's got good energy. He's got a good smile. He's Y2Kyle, born in the year 2000. You know the song. So, Kyle, welcome to the Wednesday tradition. This is where we kind of turn the ship here. You're midweek. You're like, oh, am I sniffing the faint hint of a weekend in the future? Am I saying goodbye to the Monday and Tuesday blues? Yes, you are. So, Kyle,
23: get us going here on a midweek frickin' grilling where you ask us the most important questions. We compete head-to-head.
0: High level of competition.
23: You down, Watuka?
3: Ooh, I'm down.
23: You down? All right, buddy. Okay, well, let's dive in. Then fire away. You always go, the old guy goes first, and then he goes, and then you tell us who wins the point.
0: The floor is yours, Y2K.
3: Perfect. Well, let's kick it off with the first question. If the priority is winning, who would you welcome back more, Deebo Samuel or Klay Thompson?
23: Good question, kid. Good question to start. I like the way he... With the very lawyerly, if the priority is winning. Okay. All right, buddy. I was not expecting this one, so I'm going to think about it right out of the top of my head. If the priority is winning, it's Deebo Samuel. Because we just talked about this wide receiver depth chart, and I thought, you know, it's kind of a crowded room. Mike Evans, Ricky Pearsall, Christian Kirk, Deshaun Stribling. But the more I thought about Mike Evans and Ricky Pearsall, I'm thinking, I don't know if those guys are going 17. So I'm thinking maybe Deebo might be a fairly decently important bench piece for the 49ers. Whereas with Klay, and all love to Klay, and him at FanFest, Fanatics, and Never Say Never, everything, every time he opens his mouth, you fall back in love with him, and all the greatness of Klay Thompson. It's be fair, it's watching him in Dallas, he ain't the same. So with all due respect to Klay and everything he's accomplished, Deebo could probably help the Niners win a game just a little quicker than the Warriors. Good question, Kyle.
0: Yeah, that is a good question because my first reaction is, yes, a 30-year-old Deebo Samuel can help contribute more to winning with the 49ers this season than a 36-year-old Klay Thompson making his return to the Warriors. But also, you got to factor in the LeBron James decision and when and if he does make his decision to join the Golden State Warriors, they're going to need more shooters. Bring back Klay Thompson to the Bay. Let him win that sixth man of the trophy award, and the Warriors are winning another title. Klay Thompson, get all the old heads together back here in Gray Area. Give me Klay Thompson to help LeBron James and Steph Curry win ring number 5.
3: The first point goes to Marcus.
0: Bang!
3: So, and it might be because Klay Thompson might be one of my favorite Warriors.
0: I'm on the same page.
23: All right.
0: I'm pulling at the Klay Thompson heartstrings.
23: I'm sensing a generational divide here is what I'm sensing
0: he
23: here.
0: He will not divide us.
23: You guys are going to talk about Nick. You guys going to talk about your favorite Nickelodeon cartoons next?
0: Yeah, I'm a big Rocket Power guy. What's next, Kyle? What's next?
23: All right, question number two, pal.
3: All right, question number two. Outside of Luis Arraez and Robbie Ray, which Giants player is most likely to get traded?
0: Ooh, most likely. Now, this is not a sexy, sizzling take, but Tyler Mahle, who we saw on the bump yesterday, he's also on a one-year deal. I think he gets traded at this year's deadline. Now, if you're looking for somebody that's not on an expiring contract, we've talked a lot about the big three and whether or not the Giants could move one of those contracts. I still think there's a slight possibility that they might be able to move Matt Chapman, so I'll give that as my sexier hot take answer. Matt Chapman, regardless if he's hot or not at the plate, you know you're getting gold glove defense at third base. If they can find a team that's willing to waive that no-trade clause, or should I say allow Matt Chapman to waive his no-trade clause, I think Chapman might be the name that people might have forgotten about the last couple weeks that could be moved at this year's trade deadline.
23: Very bold. He said, outside of Luis Arraez and Robbie Ray, most likely, and you said Matt Chapman is most likely to get traded?
0: Well, Tyler Mahle shots, was my
23: first
0: answer.
23: I got to climb back in. Of course, it is Tyler Mahle. That's the unfortunately is that the way you phrased it, Y2 Kyle, is that there's an easy answer for both of us, and it is Tyler Mahle most likely to get traded. But if I want to go into Waterboy's crazy Matt Chapman pool and talk about not sexy, but I think at this time of year when people start shopping for relievers, lefty relievers are a big deal, and even though these guys are not performing at a high level at all, Sam Henches and Eric Miller are likely to be moved to some team for some sort of minor league piece. Let's go ahead and say big Sam Henches, who's out there. He's been a real disappointment. Some team will think they can catch lightning in a bottle. But every lefty reliever is important at the deadline, as I was saying to my good friend Javier Lopez back in the day. So I'm going to go ahead and say lefty from the pen, and I'm going to pick one. It's going to be Henches, most likely, outside of the obvious answer we both had, Tyler Mahle.
3: Yeah, I'm going to give that to Murph because the Matt Chapman, there is that no trade clause that kind of blocks any kind of trade.
0: Yeah, I guess I just took my answer in a different direction. Mally was my first answer, but I wanted to spice things up and talk about the three contracts that are most likely not to be traded. I'd say Chapman is the most likely, but I guess that wasn't the question. Here I am in court with Kyle Harris, the judge.
23: You don't think Sam Hentges is sexy?
0: No, not sexy.
23: You don't think
0: at all.
23: Eric Miller is sexy?
0: Nah, not very sexy.
23: I also feel like he felt like he had to give a point back to me.
0: Yeah.
23: Because he was reeling by the seniority crashing down on him after he
0: feels some of that pressure coming on. Started to feel that pressure.
23: I feel you, buddy. It's all right. It's all right. Answer, award the points from the gut, from the heart, from the soul. All right. You got more for us, buddy?
3: Yeah, we'll stay on the Giants here. The Baseball Hall of Fame induction ceremony is on Sunday. Oh. And our guy, Jeff Ken, he's going to be in it.
23: You know what? I didn't even realize it was this Sunday.
0: I forgot about the Hall of Fame.
23: Y2 Kyle's already teaching me stuff. So yes. Uh-huh.
3: Who is the next Giants player to be inducted?
23: Well, this is a very interesting one because, man, oh, man, is he controversial right now. He's up for induction next year. Buster Posey. He's up for induction. Now, I'm going to say this, and I don't want anybody to take this the wrong way, but there was a time in my life when Buster Posey's numbers would not get you into the Hall of Fame. He only had 1,500 hits. He only played 9 full seasons. And there's a guy who Waterboy's dad, Ken Boucher, worshipped named Thurman Munson, who has extraordinarily similar career numbers to Buster Posey in terms of World Series, Rookie of the Year, MVP, all that stuff. And he's not in. So I am surprised that people feel like it's preordained, but the world has changed in the post-steroid era. Standards and numbers have been lowered. Buster winning 3 World Series titles, an MVP, a Rookie of the Year, and a batting title are all incredibly impressive accomplishments. And Joe Mauer going in without an incredible resume opens the door for catchers of this era. I'm going to go ahead and say that Buster next summer goes in. The only question is, will there be, do I say it?
0: Oh.
23: Will there be a hot mic left on at the ceremony? That's what I'm going to say.
0: Wow. Yeah.
23: You got to laugh.
0: Yeah, we got to riff.
23: Laugh.
0: We got to riff.
23: You laugh so you're not crying, buddy.
0: Yeah.
23: You're laughing so you're not crying.
0: Well,
23: all right?
0: Murph, if we listen to some of those comments from the hot mic or from social media, maybe the run as president of baseball operations is going to keep Buster Posey out of the Hall of Fame. No, that's a riff. I think he deserves to be in the Hall of Fame. By the way, Thurman Munson should also be in the Hall of Fame. So I'm on the same page as you, Murph. Buster Posey will be a Hall of Famer. But just to try to steal the point, how about I go with a little backdoor Barry Bonds answer? I can't think of anybody else. Maybe Major League Baseball finally figures out and puts Barry Bonds in the Hall of Fame. So just to give a different answer from Murph and to not be accused by Carey Crowley of stealing answers again, I'll go Barry Bonds with the backdoor answer, squeezing in before Buster Posey.
3: Well, Marcus, I appreciate the backdoor answer, but I liked Murph's hot mic riff.
23: There we go.
3: So 2-1 Murph.
23: The riff got me through there, buddy. You know, he is up for it. You know who else is up for next year, too? I'll let you reboot the bed there, buddy. It's actually a huge, and if Mike Hohler had any kind of foresight, which we know he doesn't, we would be already planning our trip next summer, because you know who else is eligible on the Veterans Committee? A guy named Bruce Bochy.
0: Ooh.
23: And a guy named Dusty Baker.
0: Damn.
23: They're both eligible on the Veterans next year.
0: So you're saying there's a possibility it's going to be Bruce, Dusty, and Buster?
23: There's a strong possibility.
0: Wow.
4: This is some kind of good.
5: This is unbelievable.
23: How do we not have our hotel already booked?
0: Oh, book that flight, Holler.
23: You think Holler's going to do that?
0: Dude, probably not.
23: He can't even get us down to Santa Clara.
0: Yeah, I'm just hoping to get into Levi's on Monday.
23: Are we getting mileage for driving to Santa Clara?
0: Mileage?
23: Bro. Are we all done? We got another one, Kyle?
0: So we got a hitchhike
23: one
0: down
23: more.
0: To Santa
23: Clara.
0: Let's
23: go, let's go, let's go.
0: Yeah, yeah. Squeeze
23: all
0: it
23: right,
0: in, Kyle.
23: So
0: what do you got?
3: Edwin, who's a producer at 99.7, wore an Argentina jersey.
23: Edwin
0: gets some
23: airtime.
0: Kyle. Wow.
23: All right.
3: Wore an Argentina jersey leading up to the World Cup final.
23: Yeah.
3: But then came in on Monday after the World Cup final with a Spain jersey on. How big of an infraction is it to wear another team's jersey?
0: Look, this is a huge infraction, and rightfully so. We grilled Edwin all day on Monday. You can't show up to work every single day wearing a Messi jersey and claiming you're the leader of the Argentina fan club, and then show up the day after the World Cup final in a Spain jersey? Like, that makes absolutely no sense. Now, he tried to explain himself saying he had money on Spain to win it all before the World Cup. Well, if you're a true fan of Messi and Argentina, you got to hedge that bet. You got to find a way to get out of it. If anything, just keep your mouth shut and don't even mention the bet. And don't show up wearing a Spain jersey the next day. You can't wear a jersey of the opposing team that just took down your favorite player and favorite team. The very next day, this was an all-time red card by producer Edwin.
23: Bro, this is a true story, by the way. This guy, Edwin, he's the producer over at 99.7, the Big Bay Mornings, who we will plug, even though Greg, who we've had on our air, recently did a speech about the Buster Posey incident, the Prides thing, and said, there's another station here. And it's like, wait, another... He didn't even give us the plug.
0: True story.
23: Unbelievable. So I'm getting shots at Greg there. But Edwin is a friend of ours. And World Cup. Argentina. He literally said to me at the coffee machine, which has a prostate issue. And he said to me right before the final, he goes, well, it's, you know, Argentina's my team. He showed up Monday in the Spain jersey. I honestly thought, I said at one point, I said, are we being punked? And then I said, are you wearing a wire or a camera? Like, I'm going to go troll the sports guys to see how they react. I said, that's the only explanation. Candid camera back in the day, punked for Ashton Kutcher, what's that, Project Veritas, the guy who goes and finds insurance fraud or whatever.
0: I thought it was a practical joker with Greg impractical and Ellen in his ear the entire like, so, say this about Spain.
23: It was unbelievable. I have to say, I don't think I've ever worn the hat, the t-shirt, the jersey of a bitter rival. It was inexplicable. All I can say is that we were being pranked or punked. And if you ask, the question is, how egregious is it, Kyle? The answer is, it's probably one of the greatest sports fan gaffes I've ever seen, my friend.
0: And it's not like he lost a bet. He did this on his own free will.
23: He was trolling us.
0: He must have been.
23: I mean, just me showing up in a Steve Garvey jersey. Yeah, he's always been my guy. I like him.
0: Yeah, huh?
23: I liked the way he handled the one bet.
0: It's like Murph showing up wearing a Sam Darnold jersey after the Seahawks beat the Niners last year in the playoffs.
23: So anyway, Kyle, those are our answers.
5: Well, I'm not sure what the ruling is if it ends up in a tie, but Marcus, I think you saved it at the end with the red card thing on describing it as a red card moment on Edwin.
0: It's so a red card. It's a mic drop.
5: I'll give you the point there.
0: I get the win. Yes, I support Y2 over Walter.
23: So we finished tied 2-2. We'll go to penalty kicks later.
0: We'll go to PK with Mike Kruko.
23: All right, Mike Kruko on the... Good, you know what, Kyle? Good job, buddy.
0: Nicely done, Y2K.
23: I didn't realize the Basketball Hall of Fame is this Sunday. Why don't we have Jeff Kent on? Come on, Curly. Let's go. All right, guys. Mike Kruko next on The Sports Leader.
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23: Well, a disappointing loss last night. Kansas City Royals 3, Giants 2. Giants led 2-1, bottom 6. A walk and a hit to batsman and then some relief work did not work out. The Royals rallied for 2, went ahead 3-2. Giants did not come back again. They will try to avoid a sweep today at 11:10 this morning. Morning baseball, Landon Roop against Seth Lugo, who's 36 years old, by the way. So, Mike, we can talk about last night. We can talk about Monday. We can talk about Rex Hudler being on our show. We can talk about anything. But good morning to you on the UMA guest line. How are you?
0: Hey, morning, Mike.
29: I'm doing good. I'm disappointed. The Giants lose one-run games where I think they should have won those games, and we've been saying that a lot. And certainly last night, I mean, you know, you're sitting there with a two-run lead, and you know, you're thinking, okay, here we go. And then all of a sudden, walk, hit batsman, and then a ground ball, CNI ground ball, then a CNI ground ball, and everything changes, and it's over. That's just something we've had happen to us way too many times. You know, have a lead in the middle of the late part of the game, and then all of a sudden it's gone. And then you look back and you say, well, you know, they didn't play that bad. I mean, Malley threw the ball well. I know they only had 5 hits, but, you know, there was an opportunity, but they just couldn't, you know, break through, get that hit. You know what I see about this team right now? And it happens where – you know, we always talk about chemistry and how so important it is. And chemistry simply means you've got 26 brains on the same page going the same direction. And when you start going and you lose games, and you become predictable, which means you get into a game and you get to the later part of the game and you have a lead and your bullpen hasn't had success, but you start thinking evil thoughts. Everybody does. And then, you know, that's an example of it. Another example of it is the trade deadline. Trade deadline can take your brains completely out of the clubhouse and go elsewhere. And I see both of those things really affecting this club. And they're two negatives. And it's affecting them, especially in close games.
23: Well, yeah, there you go. That's probably something to it. I mean, even before, though, the trade deadline came in, this has not been a comeback team. They've only had one comeback win after the sixth inning this year. And that's usually the great teams. Your 86 team, I can remember so many big thrilling comebacks. What is it about a team that makes them have the ability to come back? What is it about a team that makes them the ability to not come back?
29: Belief. Simple. Yeah. It's just belief. When you are a good team and you've got chemistry and you've got 26 guys going in the same direction, it's not whether or not you're going to win. It's how you're going to win. And when you are going the other way, you go in there and you have that belief that you're not going to win. You believe that you're going to lose those games. And it's never talked about, obviously, but it's just a feeling that you have. And it gets accentuated 10 times right now because of the trade deadline. And I'll tell you why I think that's true. I think it's because of what happens at home. I mean, when you think about it, being a baseball player's wife, it is not an easy thing to do. And all women want a nest. They want to build a home. They want to, you know, build relationships. And, you know, you always have that black cloud that hangs over that you might be moving on to another organization or being sent down or being released. I mean, it's just a part of the game. But, you know, players deal with it. It's something it's part of professional baseball. But for women, it's a lot tougher. And this time of year, it's especially tough because they start to think about uprooting their nest. And it's upsetting. And when that's upsetting, you know, it carries over into the player. And so, you know, this is, I think, the toughest time of the year. You know, once you get past the trade deadline, then there's more clarity and there's more. I just think it becomes a little bit easier for the homestead to digest what's going on because you're not going to be moved after the trade deadline in all likelihood. So things become a little more stable, but I think it has a lot to do with it.
0: Mike, the Giants are now 42-59 on the season, 17 games below 500, which is their lowest mark of the season. Now, even coming into the year where we had some question marks about the bullpen and the starting rotation, I don't believe that it was anybody's belief that the Giants would be this bad. So do you still believe that this team is better than what their record reflects on them?
29: Oh, absolutely I do, 100%. I think if they could have ironed things out in their bullpen and had somebody step up and take hold of that closer role, I think they could have completely different. I mean, I thought this team coming out of spring training was a team that had an excellent chance to get to the playoffs. That was my read on it. And when you start off, you've got your big three offensive contributors going the tank at the same time. And, I mean, at that time, the bullpen was you know, doing a pretty good job. They were clinging on, but they just couldn't score any runs. And then all of a sudden, they started the big three started to get going, and the offense started to develop. And you started to see Casey Schmidt start to develop, and then here comes Eldridge, and things were starting to happen offensively, and then all of a sudden the bullpen just blew up. Those are the things that have taken this team down. So because I do think that they had a chance, I do think that they can turn it around quickly. But, I mean, you have to eliminate some big negatives, and that's what you hope to do when you go into trade deadline.
23: Talking to Mike Kruko, as the Giants lose another one, 3-2. They fall to 17 games under 500, their lowest mark of the season. They're trying to avoid a sweep today at 11:10 this morning. Landon Roop against Seth Lugo. Mike, just to circle back on Monday night, did you have a thought or a comment on Willy Adames' high and low? I mean, the opposite field homer in the top of the ninth, huge swing of the bat with two outs. It doesn't get any more dramatic, right? But then not covering second on the bunt from Dan Susak. And you're an old catcher. Maybe you could give us the Susak view of that. And, you know, whether how inexcusable or just mental lapse it was that Adames wasn't on the bag. What was your read on the whole thing?
29: Can't happen. It absolutely cannot happen. I mean, that's a mental mistake. And how many times have we been talking about mental mistakes this season? And they show up defensively. They show up on the base pass. That's where the mental mistakes show. And, you know, I don't know if Willie's concentration was fragmented because of the home run. Obviously, he was excited about that. But I think the read that he had on the play, that he didn't think there was a chance to have a play at second base, and he simply didn't stand on the base. Well, that can't happen. You got to be not only standing on the base, but you got to be anticipating that you have to be a first baseman playing second base. And this is something Dwayne Kuiper has always talked about. I mean, when you're at second base, you have to anticipate position before you actually get the play. And, you know, for Willie, he had to think, well, I got to be on the bag thinking like a first baseman where I'm going to have to stretch to get this out. Because if it comes to me, it's going to be a close play. You also say, well, I'm probably not going to have a chance to get a double play, but we're going to get the lead out. The play from Susak was fantastic. It was right there. They had him. I mean, he's got the great arm, and he's gonna always think aggressive because of that arm strength. And Willie just was not there to be to complete the play, and it turned out to be the play that beat the team. And that affects the team Mental mistakes affect a team five times more than a physical error. Mm-hmm. Physical errors are tough, but that's part of the game. Mental errors, especially that really is a punch in the stomach.
0: Mike, it was Daniel Susak behind home plate on Monday night. On Sunday, it was Drew Kavanaugh. Last night, we saw Jesus Rodriguez back behind home plate. What do you think about the Giants using his three-catcher strategy rotation?
29: Well, I think, more and more you see a two-catcher rotation, and I think it's pretty natural when you have a left-handed hitting catcher and a right-handed hitting catcher. But when you have a utility player that is also one of your catchers, you have to keep him sharp. You can't let that guy sit down there and not get into a game as a catcher, 2-3 weeks. You just can't do it. I mean, so I thought that the decision to play him last night was a good one just because they're trying to keep him sharp.
23: Yeah, what do you think of this kid as a player? This is one of the trade deadline acquisitions last year. And, we're talking about the trade deadline, and Mike, we're going to be talking to you about it more and more as the days get closer, about what the Giants actually got last year, whether it was Drew Gilbert or Blade Tidwell or Parks Harbor or Jesus Rodriguez. He's, they're kind of easing him in. He's played a little bit of catcher. He's been up. He's been down. He had a bloop double down the right field line last night. I think he laid down a bunt last night too, right? Yeah. I don't know, just what your read on what this guy can be for the Giants going forward.
29: Well, the thing I like about the guy is everywhere they put him, he doesn't look like a catcher playing another position. And that is a pretty big compliment. But he has earned that. The way that he's played the infield, the way he's played the outfield. I mean, he can play him. So I think he's a modern-day player. He's a true asset because, he can play so many different positions. I really do believe he can play just about everything. And that is so valuable. Especially when you get to this time of year. I mean, you look to make moves, but a lot of times your moves are dictated on what your capabilities are defensively on the bench. I mean, you can't put a guy out in the outfield to play if he's only had one or two games out there, and you certainly can't do it in the infield, and certainly can't do it in the shortstop at second base. But you have a guy who has that comfortable ability to play those positions without being intimidated, and more importantly, be able to react without having to really think because you have a little bit of a natural feel to the position, well, then you're a true asset. The other thing, too, I like about it, he puts it down the ball. The one weakness he has is he doesn't take walks. I mean, we see that a lot about this lineup. There's a lot of guys that hack and have none chance of getting a walk. And that has to improve as they go forward into the future. But I think Jesus is a unique player, and I think he's only going to get better.
0: Mike, last question for me is on Trevor McDonald, who was placed on the IL yesterday with an elbow strain. Now, Sergio Roma had some interesting comments on the postgame show about maybe how the humidity and the overall sweat in his palm led to maybe not having the correct grips and maybe contribute to the injury. So I'd love to hear your breakdown on that, but also your thoughts on how the Giants are going to replace Trevor McDonald in the rotation moving forward.
29: Well, that's a great question about how they're going to replace him, but it gives them option. I think a lot of that's going to have to do with the trade deadline as well. I do think you're going to see some spots in the rotation that come up. But I think that, it's always one of the concerns you have when you're on the West Coast. And you say, well, Trevor McDonald, I mean, he's a guy who's from the South, and he grew up in the humidity. Well, that's true. But your body acclimates. When you're on the West Coast, I always thought – that first game into heat and humidity was a big disadvantage for West Coast teams. And I thought, if I'm a better, I'm always going to bet the home team on that one. And only because, you really have to be disciplined going into that start. You have to start pounding, hard fluids 3-4 days going into that start. So you have to lay off alcohol. You have to lay off, tobacco. I mean, caffeine, anything that's going to take moisture out of your body. You have to be disciplined to it because going in, you're going to start to perspire. And one thing that I learned is you can sweat out. Once you sweat out, you're done. That's it. You're out. And not only that, but you're very susceptible to injury because you don't have the fluid in your body to protect yourself when you're pitching or when you're running or when you're hitting. And I hope there's nothing serious about McDonald, but I mean that's a huge red flag, and I'm very concerned about it because I think this guy's going to be a really, really good pitcher. We're watching he and Landerbrook develop, and they whet your appetite. They go out there and they seem unhittable for 5 or 6 innings, and then 2 starts down the road, it isn't as good. But I really, really like the futures of both these guys, but I'm really concerned about McDonald. But I do think that Sergio Romo was spot on as to what the humidity did and how the weather affected him.
23: Man, wild stuff. Last one is kind of a big one to end, Mike, is that Susan Slusser's reporting that more and more scouts are showing up to scout right-handed bats. And Buster Olney and Jeff Passan on ESPN are saying the biggest need are right-handed bats. All the contenders have a need at right-handed bat. Well, the Giants have Elliot Ramos and Casey Schmidt. Now, these are two young pieces that Giants fans love and are two of the best players this year. But would you say that you are keeping your mind open that the Giants could possibly move one of those young, talented bats just because of the landscape of the situation?
29: Well, I think that right now everybody could be included in a trade. Literally everybody. That includes Webb. That includes the big three. That includes Ramos. That includes Schmidt. Includes everybody. But in order to get, you know, those guys, you're going to have to be overwhelmed. And if the Giants get overwhelmed with talent and you know, then they have hard decisions to make. And believe me, from my perspective, it would be a very, very hard decision to move Ramos and Schmidt because of their youth and because of how they've developed. I do think both these guys are going to be really, really good players. And it's happened for them this year.
23: Well,
29: so anything could happen. And I hope for my sake they don't happen, because those are two guys I really like talking about.
23: Yeah. By the way, speaking of talking, we had we were bowled over by the energy of Rex Hudler, the Wonder Dog, yesterday. Man, oh man, he was a Giants farmhand in '94. But then he said to us, "But then old Bake called me into the office, boys, and I saw Bobby Quinn there. I knew. I said, oh, you're gonna fire me, Bake. Oh man, you know Hud. He can go.
29: Oh man, he can go. He is not ever for a loss of words, but." You know, he's one of those guys that is completely contagious. You know, we always talk about what contribution Pablo Sandoval made to the championship teams. It was off the field. It was just enthusiasm and just a vibe that just there was energy that just crept into everybody's locker in the clubhouse. And Hudler was that way. I mean, I would go in there in the morning in spring training and watch him work out. And I'd sit there and have a cup of coffee and smoke a cigar and going, who is this guy? And the whole time he's working out, he's talking. Yeah, Mike. He goes, I can feel it, man. I can feel it all starting to build. I can feel it right now. And the whole time, you know, he's repping. He's hitting every machine twice in the whole place. And I'm just sitting here trying to smoke a cigar. I'm like, my God. And I was really hoping the guy would make the team because of that energy. But really one of my favorite personalities in the game. He's just an honest as a sunrise. I mean, he is just... What you see is what he is. There ain't nothing phony about Rex Hudler.
23: He said in 2015, after doing the Royals broadcast, the next chance he had to get to San Francisco, he went into the Giants clubhouse and asked for a selfie with Madison Bumgarner. He said, they tried to give me grief, but old Ned Yost said, hey, I want one too.
29: Well, we all were standing in line to get that picture.
23: So fun. All right. Well, that was fun. Listen, we'll see what happens with day baseball today. And then there's an off day Thursday, and then they come home Friday. So we'll talk to you Friday, Mike. Have a great day.
29: In a bit.
23: Mike Kruko, every Monday, Wednesday, and Friday. Very entertaining. Let's keep the big hit on the Giants. Ramos and Schmidt. Susan Slusser reports scouts are there. Would you at this point trade one of those valuable young right-handed bats? 808 KMBR is a phone number, 415-808-5627, Golden State Lumber and Showroom text line. Would you? Would you do it? Next on the Sports Leader.
1: Coming up today on Dirty Work.
3: Coming up on Dirty Work. Well, at the time of recording this, Luis Arraez was not in the lineup in Game 2 against the Royals. So what's up with that? Is a trade on the horizon? Susan Slusser joins us after the game. LeBron has still not decided where he's playing next. Yeah, whatever. And are we really talking about Deebo Samuel back to the Niners? Really? Matt Maiocco joins us at 4:50.
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0: Mike Kruko with the mic drop says everyone should be available on this Giants roster at this year's trade deadline, even included Logan Webb's name. 808 KMBR is the number. Should the Giants be open on trading everybody at this year's trade deadline? Or who do you want to see Buster in the front office move in just a few weeks?
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6: Yeah, I mean, it's, again, unfortunately, we're in a position where we do have to look to try to improve the organization, our big league roster, the minors where we can. But again, I mean, Arise is an interesting one just because, as you mentioned, he's a unique talent. The guy's won 3 batting titles already, batting 330, whatever he is this year. So unique player, but you know, I think it was mentioned we're 41-55, so we're going to have to look at all options to try to get better going forward.
23: Oh, Buster Posey sets the table for our big hit, which is as we get closer and closer to the August 3rd trade deadline, would you go so far as to move beyond the obvious trade pieces of Luis Arraez, Robbie Ray, and even Tyler Mahle, who's on a one-year deal, and move into the big, young, right-handed bats, Casey Schmidt and Elliot Ramos, by the way, in that cut, Marcus? Buster said, well, yeah, you know, you said it. We're 41-55, so all options on the table.
7: Ooh.
23: Marcus, as I like to refer to, when 41-55, the good old days. That's what I like to refer to, the good old days.
0: Better times.
23: They
0: better
23: are now
0: times.
23: 42. Since that conversation, they've gone 1-4. They won the game Friday night when we were there. I was there watching them win. Everything was great. They've lost 4 in a row since, including last night.
0: The Giants' last win was with Landon Roop on the bump and Murph in the building. Freaking. Sounds like you need to get out to Kansas City today for Landon Roop at 11:10.
23: Do they have the Clayton Wu-inspired $8 16-ounce craft beer special?
0: I bet they probably do have a pretty cheap beer in Kansas City.
23: Well, I've been there a bunch, but I don't remember the prices. All I know is when I go to Giants games, I get absolutely gouged on beer prices.
0: You're not wrong about that.
23: So anyway, good morning, everybody. It is the Murph and Marcus show. Brian Murphy, Marcus Boucher. We got Y2 Kyle behind the glass hanging in for Walt, who's down at Disneyland with baby Christian. Boy, Walt's baby is really cute.
0: Super cute.
23: Oh, my God. Hannah's posting pictures.
0: Are we sure it's Walter's kid?
23: Chris Lint. Well, rest in peace. It was Chris Lincecum. Tim Lincecum's dad. I was hanging out with him once at the public house with old Pecan and Marty Lurie and that whole crew. And he would smoke cigarettes and drink milk. And he goes, you know what they say? And this is very, very PG-13. So you can turn down the radio, everybody. He said, do you know what they say? They say, mommy's baby, daddy's maybe.
0: Wow. And by the way, that's a hell of a combination. Cigarettes and milk?
23: Yeah. Rest in peace. I think we lost Chris. Anyway, 2 days in a row I mentioned Lincecum because remember Harvey Haddix yesterday? Kipe said he had a Lincecum-like frame.
0: A 5'9 pitcher.
23: Oh, man. All right. 808-KMBR is the phone number. Elliot Ramos and Casey Schmidt. Let's talk about this, bro. Elliot Ramos is one of the Giants' best hitters. He's a homegrown prospect. He's a vibes guy. I sat at the Scottsdale this year, and I sat the paid extra for those seats right behind the dugout, and he was a constant energy source in the dugout. He was funny. He was entertaining. He was charismatic. That said, Marcus, he's part of a 42-59 team.
0: Yes.
23: You know, it's the old Pat Bailey. You know, how could you trade Pat Bailey? He's such a great defensive catcher. I'm going to go, really? Because the teams are always losing that he's on, you know? So, I mean, is there a plot? If you trade, let's start with Ramos. If you trade Elliot Ramos, are you going ahead and saying that Vic Barracuda's your guy and that's okay and you can move a Ramos? Is that where we're at right now? I mean, because right now Bo Davidson,
0: yeah.
23: Dakota Jordan.
0: I mean, I'm thinking about the possibilities right now for big league ready players because Bo Davidson, as excited as we're all getting about him getting the call at the Triple A, hopefully he's on the roster by this time September.
23: Jonah Cox?
0: Yeah, Cox is in the conversation. Parks Harbor has also been moved up to Triple A, so he's
23: outfield?
0: Knocking on the door. Yeah, he'll play a little bit outfield. He's a utility guy, can play all over the place. So he's in the conversation. You mentioned Dakota Jordan, who's just in the Futures game. He's in Double A, so probably another year until we see Dakota Jordan. So if you're looking for options instantly to replace Elliot Ramos, yeah, you would go to like a Barracuda, Drew Gilbert, Jonah Cox type of platoon, which I don't know if that's the answer for the future. But the question is, do the Giants view guys like Elliot Ramos and Casey Schmidt as a part of their future?
23: So here's the question. The other question, what are you looking to get in return?
0: Well, Elliot Ramos, I would look for a pretty good haul because don't forget, he was just an all-star a year ago, 2 years ago, technically in the 2024 season. He's a right-handed hitter that's given you 20 bombs back-to-back season. Yes, there are issues with him defensively, even though I think he has improved this year compared to last year. But you would get a pretty good haul back for a 26 Elliot Ramos, who still has team control and still comes at a cheap price point if you are looking to rebuild.
23: So Ramos, as much as we like him, the numbers are not as awesome as you would think. Career 258 hitter, that includes a slow start to his career. Career 743 OPS. Those are okay numbers. Career, if you want to be a nerd about it, OPS plus 111, above league average. 100 is league average, so 111 is pretty good. If you're looking at this year and you're some team and you're like, hey, we just traded for this guy from the Giants named Elliot Ramos. They're like, oh, really? What's the story on this guy? Well, his WAR is 0.9, so it's not dazzling. Now, he has missed some games. He's only played 63 games. 256 plate appearances, so, you know, decent sample size. 9 bombs, 31 ribs, and he's hitting 273 with a 771 OPS. They're good numbers. They're not

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2: Who's your second baseman going forward? Yeah, I'm not totally sure.
3: Then you're waiting for Gavin Keelan to get the call up.
2: I'm saying right now, I would say it's more likely you trade a Ramos than a Schmidt.
3: Yeah, because Casey Schmidt is literally one of the only few guys on this roster that gives you some versatility. Because he can play five or six different positions and move all over the field. So there's no question that Casey Schmidt gives you more value defensively than a guy like Elliot Ramos. But let me ask you a question. Are you more confident in the hitting ability of Casey Schmidt or Elliot Ramos?
2: It's a great question. I'm going to say, they're pretty darn similar, but right now I'm going to say Schmidt, I think, is a more consistent hitter.
3: Now, that's based on this season of Casey Schmidt. Yeah. You look back over the last couple of years of Elliot Ramos, his all-star season, back-to-back 20 home run years. Yeah. Now, you're right. Casey Schmidt has been better this season. But really, Casey Schmidt, in my opinion, has thrown a wrench into the Giants' plan. I'll ask you another question. Do you think the Giants have Casey Schmidt as part of their plan for the future moving forward?
2: First of all, Marcus, I have to ask you a question. Do they have a plan going forward?
3: That's the number one question.
2: I mean, honestly, it was the plan this year to the three veterans perform at a high level, and they bring along young kids like Ramos and Schmidt, and Malley and Hauser find lightning in a bottle. And I mean, what was the plan?
3: That's a great question, because I'll say this before you even respond to my question about the plan for Casey Schmidt. I don't think that Casey Schmidt was a part of the plan for the future for the San Francisco Giants.
2: I mean, Carey Crowley sat in that chair right before spring training when you were on a vacation and said, oh, you got to flip Casey Schmidt for a bullpen arm. We were like, yeah, that sounds reasonable. Well, now, Casey Schmidt, to your point, was not a part of the plan.
3: No, and yesterday's price is not today's price, which maybe leads the Giants to sell on a guy like Casey Schmidt. And I know there's a lot of people who now think that he is a part of the plan moving forward. Casey Schmidt's 27 years old. This is not a 23-year-old prospect that we're talking about right now. And I say this all because of the actions that the Giants took over the last two seasons. If they thought Casey Schmidt was the future third baseman of this organization, then they don't give Matt Chapman a contract extension. If they thought Casey Schmidt was going to be the everyday second baseman, then they would not have signed Luis Arraez this year to play second base. So I think coming into the season, the Giants did not have a long-term plan for Casey Schmidt. Maybe that plan has changed now because Casey Schmidt arguably could have been an all-star this year. But if the Giants are sticking to their course, if they did have a plan before the year, it did not seem like Casey Schmidt was a part of that plan, which leads me to believe they could be open to the possibility of moving on and maybe selling high on a guy like Casey Schmidt right now.
2: Well, let's check out what the Golden State Lumber and Showroom text line is saying. 415 says, Schmidt has an upside, Ramos does not. It's interesting he says that, because I think about that home run that he hit to right center on Monday night. I was like, yo, I'm going to trade that. That 430 Oppo power to
3: He's
2: right center field,
3: dude.
2: He's the
3: only right-handed hitter to ever hit it into McCovey Cove.
2: 707 says, this year's Giants team is like when you're playing five-card draw poker, and you just ask for five new cards. You got to start all over. Here we go. 909 says, all options are on the table, and implies that Bryce Eldridge would be available as a trade piece. So maybe that's an overstatement,
3: right? I'd say no. I'd say Bryce is not on the table. We know that the Boston Red Sox asked about Bryce Eldridge last year in the Rafael Devers trade, and the Giants said no then. I don't get why they would change their strategy and suddenly say yes now. You have to build around a guy like Bryce Eldridge.
2: 408 says, Elliot Ramos is solid, but outfield is where we should be adding. If you can trade Jung-Hoo Lee, I would. He's too streaky.
3: Yeah, I mean, that's another name that's popping up. Bob Nightingale had a report this weekend, if you want to take that with a grain of salt, that Jung-Hoo Lee could be on the trading block. Once again, we've heard these rumors. Now, the question is, do the Giants benefit from taking Jung-Hoo Lee off the field and taking away

0: some of those ticket sales, the jersey sales, some of that box office appeal of Jung Ho Lee. Well, how does that factor into the trade deadline?
1: I mean, while I acknowledge there is a small bit, I think their problems are way bigger than a few, what do they call them? Hooligans?
0: The hooligans.
1: I think as cute as the hooligans are, I think we got bigger fish.
0: Well, those are cool hats. I'm with you. As popular as Jung Ho Lee is, if you want to sell at the ballpark, you got to win games.
1: Yeah, 707 said, Schmidt is before Ramos. Ramos has a track record. He said, I would trade Schmidt before Ramos. Ramos has a track record. Schmidt does not. That's what you're saying.
0: See, that's my take, too. Yeah. I do believe in the track record more of Elliot Ramos, and so that's why it's a little confusing when we get texts from people on the text line saying that Casey Schmidt has a higher upside. Casey Schmidt is older than Elliot Ramos.
1: Yeah. By the way, 650 says, is there a gravitational pull towards 15 games under 500?
0: Oh, dude.
1: 925 says, why does anyone believe a trade will improve this team? Name one move that was made that has resulted in wins. Well, how about Kevin Mitchell to the Giants in 1987? Dave Dervecki and Kevin Mitchell. I'll take that one. That was resulting in wins.
0: It worked.
1: How about Jeff Kent to the Giants in 1997? How about Freddie Sanchez to the Giants in 2009? They do work.
0: What about Hunter Pence?
1: Yeah. 209 says, fire sale. There's our favorite phrase. Send Logan Webb and Ramos to the A's for young talent. No. 916 says, I would keep Casey Schmidt, but I wouldn't mind trading Elliot Ramos. He's hit and miss at the plate. And he's average in the field. And 408 says, is it time for the future Bob Fitzgerald voice? And the Giants have cut it to 14 games under 500.
0: We are on that territory.
1: There you go, man. Hey, I didn't want to get out of the big hit without shouting the hat I'm wearing today. Millville Little League 12-year-old All-Stars. I'm not coaching the team, so this is not a free plug for my coaching prowess. Stick to Little League. Well, they did something that my team couldn't 2 years ago, but that doesn't matter. It's about these kids. Because I drove up to Concord yesterday, Marcus. And you know what? I freaking love summertime Little League All-Star Baseball. This is the reason I watch Williamsport every year, because it's like, you're a kid again, man. It's like, all that matters is playing ball, right?
0: The romance of All-Star Baseball.
1: All you do, it's because you know why? No school at all.
0: No school,
1: bro.
0: Dude, you have the time of your life.
1: Do any of those kids have homework? The answer is no.
0: Hell no.
1: The answer is no.
0: They better not.
1: So they are on a roll, and this is only the second time in modern Mill Valley Little League history that a 12-year-old team has gone to NorCal. Why does that matter? Because that's the Williamsport year. That's the Williamsport year, and this is really, really exciting for the small town of Mill Valley. And your Jack Loaders, Marcus, and they beat Davis National. Shout out Davis National. But they go to NorCal's up in Chico tomorrow. I want to shout them out. Marcus, I wrote them down. Laszlo, Cooper, Peyton, Wyatt, Jack, and Tate. Calvin, Charlie, and Cody, Jonas, Tyler, and Lucas. Good job, kids.
0: Now, that sounds like a squad of ball players.
1: You know, and the kid Laszlo, hell of a name, right?
0: Laszlo.
1: This kid causes chaos everywhere, just hitting balls down the line, just taking three. He's a maniac out there. Anyway, good luck in Chico this Saturday, guys. And the Williamsport dream is alive. I wanted to make sure to shout those guys out. Because summertime rules, right? And it's more fun than talking about the Giants.
0: Yeah.
1: We can continue this big hit on the other side, revisit some of the Posey sound, too. Unless you want to go LeBron, buddy.
0: LeBron James.
1: Unless you want to go LeBron. No, we can continue this theory on the other side.
0: I don't know. The Rundown has a scheduled LeBron James announcement for 8:30. Oh, did we spoil that? Was that a leak? Did we give that away?
1: The Miami Heat kid is doing our Rundown. Cooler content at 8:30. Matt Barrow's doing Niner football at 8:50, too. That'll be really, really good. Maddie will be on that ARC's clean new video stream, too. So let's do that next on The Sports Leader.
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3: 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LeBron has still not decided where he's playing next. And whatever. And are we really talking about Deebo Samuel back to the Niners? Really? Matt Maiocco joins us at 4:50.
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0: Giants baseball is back in your life in just a few hours. 11:10 first pitch, and we have today's starting lineup. Hitting leadoff, back in the lineup after a day off yesterday. Luis Arraez at second base. Big Bryce Eldridge at DH hitting second. Elliot Ramos, the man who's in the latest trade rumors, hitting third in left field. Rafael Devers hitting cleanup at first. Casey Schmidt holding down the hot corner. Jung Ho Lee, Willie Adames, Drew Gilbert, and Drew Kavanaugh. And that's your lineup before I run out of this music.
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19: Well, I think that right now everybody could be included in a trade. Literally everybody. That includes Webb. That includes the big three, that includes Ramos, includes Schmidt, includes everybody. But in order to get, you know, those guys, you're going to have to be overwhelmed. And if the Giants get overwhelmed with talent and you know, then they have hard decisions to make. And believe me, from my perspective, it would be a very, very hard decision to move Ramos and Schmidt because of their youth and because of how they've developed. I do think both these guys are going to be really, really good players, and it's happened for them this year.
1: Well,
19: anything could happen, and I hope for my sake they don't happen, because those are two guys I really like talking about.
1: There he is. Mike Kruko just joined us last hour. Sorry, Marcus and I distracted. We have three TVs on in the studio. One of them has last night's River Cats game on. We just watched Bo Davidson and a River Cats uniform facing a tough lefty, fouled off a pitch 2-2 and got saw some paint on the corner, went down looking backwards, K bent his knees like, ah, dang it. Good pitch, though.
0: Yeah, not the right moment or the right at-bat for Bo Davidson to pop on our TV's mid-segment as we're rejoining here in Mike Kruko. But Bo Davidson is one of those guys that I think a lot of Giants fans are keeping an eye on now in Sacramento as maybe a late-season call-up after the trade deadline.
1: Left-handed bat who will do it today. You read the lineup, didn't you, during the break? But just in case anybody
0: that I did
1: tuned out during the commercial break, not listening to Marcus's tease.
0: Oh, come on, dude.
1: There's really no surprise. Prizes.
0: You got to know what's trending now.
1: Arise, Eldridge, Ramos, Devers, Schmidt, Lee, Adames. And I'm glad Adames is down the 7, but these are the ones here. 8-9. Drew Gilbert's just parked in center field, man. He's just parked there. Well, Cox is out.
0: Yes.
1: And who else you got?
0: Harrison Bader is MIA, missing in action.
1: And then Drew Kavanaugh's going to catch today. I mean, okay.
0: They're going with this rotation.
1: The Friday night game I went to in Seattle, he got two knocks and he drew two walks. He was on base all four times. He was honestly, if you just went to that one game, you're like, yeah, Giants catcher's good. Listen, they're giving him a chance. He was a late round draft pick, pretty young though, and he's risen through the ranks. And Buster even mentioned him to us that he likes what he's seeing from this kid.
0: Yeah, and he's a left-handed bat from behind home plate. Now, we saw Jesus Rodriguez behind home plate yesterday. Seems like he's got something going. Second straight game catching Tyler Mahle. So maybe that's his little battery mate.
1: Because I told you, I was out in Concord American watching the Mill Valley 12s. How did Rodriguez look behind the dish?
0: Not as good as Susek or Kavanaugh.
1: He's a little ragged.
0: Yeah, he's a little stiff back there behind home plate.
1: Yeah.
0: But I mean, the Giants should have known that last year when they traded from him from the Yankee system, because even in the Yankees AAA system, he was playing a lot of third base, a lot of outfield, wasn't catching too much. So I'm not going to say he's this Giants version of Blake Sable, because I don't think he's that bad defensively, but he definitely needs to improve, because we've seen signs and we've seen flashes with the bats where you got to find somewhere to put him in the lineup. And if you're not, why is he not back in AAA kind of trying to improve his skill set beyond
1: a play? See him. He had a double last night. Yeah. It was a bloop on the right field line, but he put the ball in play and found a hole. He also laid down a bunt. He has scored a run last night on a good send by Gary Pettis, right?
0: Oh, Gary Pettis has been phenomenal.
1: Honestly, don't trade Gary Pettis. No. All right, that's what I say right now.
0: Yeah, bring back GP.
1: I'm looking at the box score last night. Only one stolen base. A kid named Collins for the Royals stole one off of Dylan Smith and Rodriguez. So not like they ran amok on him last night, but the Giants did not steal a bag last night. But anyway, Drew Kavanaugh gets the deal. Back-to-back Drews, by the way. Gilbert and Kavanaugh in the lineup.
0: Ooh.
1: And then a Landon on the hill.
0: Ooh, can we get Kyrie Irving to make an appearance as Uncle Drew?
1: Yes, we can, dude. And no, there has not been a LeBron decision.
0: Yeah, and this non-LeBron James update or non-update is sponsored by Redwood Credit Union. For you, for community, for 75 years, join RCU today at redwoodcu.org.
1: 415 says we should stop calling them the big three. They're the infamous three. Well, okay. All
0: infamous.
1: Right. 209 says, what is it about this management team that tells you they can be trusted to build a good team after making all these trades? That's what he's saying. So.
0: I would say if you're looking for anything, and I'm just giving you a response to your text, it would be the way that this front office and organization has rebuilt the farm system over the last 2 to 3 years. Yeah. I mean, we used to trash this farm system for not having prospects.
1: Yeah.
0: And according to some of the best minds around the league when it comes to prospect rankings, Baseball America just had the Giants as the number 10 overall farm system in all of baseball.
1: And interestingly, the biggest ones are not from the draft. They're international signings. Joshua Gonzalez and Luis Hernandez. The 818 says the Giants have never respected or appreciated Casey Schmidt. Casey's proven everybody wrong. He's my favorite Giant. And Murph, can I buy the Casey Schmidt jersey you bought 3 years ago? Well, I'd have to ask Rory. And it's a little on the small. It's if 818, it was fitting like a 10-year-old kid.
0: Yeah, well, thank you, 818, for adding onto my rant that I had from last segment about how the Giants have not considered Casey Schmidt as part of their long-term plans by them giving the contract extension to Matt Chapman, for them signing Luis Arraez, even them signing Willy Adames. Let's not forget the key fact that they made Casey Schmidt give up his jersey number to Bob Melvin. That's what they thought about Casey Schmidt 2 seasons ago.
1: 707 says, I'd rather get rid of Matt Chapman at all costs. Let Casey Schmidt mature into a veteran third baseman as the young prospect core slowly develops into the MLB. Listen, we talked about the big three. Two of them have no trade clauses, Matt Chapman and Willy Adames. We asked Buster last week about it. You know, do you view these contracts as an albatross? He's probably not going to say that. Probably should have phrased it differently. But, you know, you had mentioned that the Yankees might be interested in Matt Chapman. Listen, he's been out for, what, 3 weeks now with this abdominal
0: it's
1: thing?
0: It's been a while since we've seen Chappie.
1: And so, I don't know. Listen, you talked about Casey Schmidt's age, 27. He'll be 28 next March. I mean, you know, how many years of prime baseball does he have left in him? Three or four, you know? Listen, you trade Chapman, you let Casey Schmidt take over at third. I don't think I have a huge problem with that in any way. I just don't see any way you move Chapman. No trade clause and the contract.
0: Yeah, I mean, that's the big holdup here when it comes to opening up a spot for Casey Schmidt. Because Matt Chapman with that no trade clause sounds like he wants to stay out here on the West Coast. Now, if there are teams around the league that are looking for improvement defensively at third base, Matt Chapman's an easy option, and he is a right-handed bat. We do know that there is a need for right-handed bats on the market. Matt Chapman can get streaky and get on a hot streak, so I do think that there will be a market, but Matt Chapman has to approve these trades. And Scott Boras said the other week at the All-Star game during All-Star Media Week that they haven't had any conversations with the Giants front office about potentially trading away a guy like Matt Chapman. So you have to have a perfect trade matchup where it's something that the Giants feel interested in accepting the offer, but also Matt Chapman has to give the thumbs up, has to sign off on this trade deal, which makes it that much more complicated at the
1: and
0: deadline.
1: And there's families, and they just had a baby. Those things matter, too. 925 says, I'm very, very surprised about this Casey Schmidt trade talk. I think we are underestimating his trajectory. Well, as we said, he's not a 22-year-old kid. He's 27.
0: No, and look, Casey Schmidt's having a phenomenal year. We both agreed that he should have been an All-Star this year at a minimum as a replacement for Shohei Ohtani after he didn't show up as the DH. But it's a fair question to ask, is this a breakout year for Casey Schmidt? Is this the peak of Casey Schmidt? Is Casey Schmidt going to be this player moving forward? Because as we've pointed out, he's not breaking out as a 22, 23-year-old. He's now 27 years old, and he's not a guy, in my opinion, according to all the actions that the Giants have taken over the last 2-3 years with Casey Schmidt, where they had him a part of the long-term plan. So how they view him in his development is completely different than what you're seeing this year in a smaller sample size when we've got to see Casey Schmidt put up a bigger track record. That's why you are entertaining the thought of maybe trading away Casey Schmidt if you can't move on from any of these big three contracts.
1: He's in the five hole today. Ramos is in the three hole. We're talking about trading the three and five hitters. Luis Arraez is hitting the leadoff. You're talking about trading the one, three, and five hitters. Man, this team could be really, really weird by the end of the year. And the 650 says, what's it going to take for Devers to take a day off? He's 2 for his last 27. It looks like he may have eaten a little barbecue while in Kansas City.
0: Some good barbecue in Kansas City.
1: Oh,
0: dude.
1: My God.
0: Oh, dude. I'd make sure to get a couple extra pounds of brisket if I was in KC.
1: The best, my friend.
0: Some of those burnt ends.
1: You've been to KC?
0: I've never been to KC.
1: Oh,
0: it's on my barbecue bucket list.
1: Gots to go.
0: Yeah, I'm trying to get out there.
1: Yeah, we had fun. We did a dream trip there a couple years ago. And the Negro League Museum and the barbecue. It is a win. Okay, here's the deal. The cooler of content. Okay, Bill Simmons, who, you know, we have our complicated relationship with Bill Simmons, but he sat in with Rich Paul and they pressed him on the Warriors. And Rich Paul had some interesting stuff to say. We'll get into that. Do we want to get into this poor A's guy?
0: Oh, I feel so bad.
1: I think we probably should. I mean, just to kind of give him a double tap of the heart, man, and point to the sky. And
0: the A's have been taking a lot of low blows lately.
1: And then Matty Barrows at 850 on The Sports Leader.
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20: 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The 21-year-old Eldridge has electrified Oracle Park. It's a game-ending grand slam!
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31: Faithful. 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
34: 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The five-time Super Bowl champions are going back to Miami!
31: We have been honored to be the home of 49ers football. 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
7: 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I got that schedule up. We started the day by me telling Curly, I'm like, Curly, I can't look at this Giants schedule anymore. It's too depressing. 11:10 a.m., by the way. Get your Giants fix. 10:10 pregame. I said, hey, can you print out a Niner schedule? And now I've posted it here by my workstation, Marcus, and I'm just musing idly. How do you feel about an October 4, a Bo Nix, Sean Payton, Broncos invasion?
8: Ah, bring on Levi's. Bo Nix and the Broncos. We'll Week see how four. This ankle holds up with Nick Bosa breathing down his neck.
7: I'm looking at the schedule that Curly printed out. It has all the logos of the teams. I'm still just not into the new Bronco logo. Give me the D with the snorting, the bucking Bronco.
8: Huh.
7: Versus this, what the hell is this thing?
8: Well, I'm here looks for like any anti-Bronco takes,
7: looks like
8: Murph.
7: A, looks like a sea creature.
8: I support your take.
7: So anyway, all right, well, LeBron, let's go.
8: You're right. He does kind of look like a seahorse.
7: It does.
8: Yeah.
7: It did go the old one with the D. That's a bucking Bronco, baby. all right, LeBron, Rich Paul. Rich Paul's his agent. Just can't stop doing media.
8: Rich Paul is everywhere.
7: Just can't stop. What's the strategy on that? He just likes being heard and talked about? He likes us saying the name Rich Paul? Is he the one with Adele, by the way?
8: He's trying to plug his podcast. Yeah, he was the one sitting courtside dating, married. I'm not sure what his... I don't know what his together? Relationship status is. Last time I checked on Facebook, it said, it's complicated.
7: Does Adele have a take on LeBron? Maybe she does. Maybe
8: Hello
7: we need to get to that.
8: From the yeah. other side.
7: Yeah, maybe that's what we need to get. Rich Paul and Adele. Adele and her longtime partner, Rich Paul, are engaged, according to AI.
8: Hmm.
7: All right.
8: What decision's going to come first?
7: So
8: the marriage between Rich Paul and Adele or LeBron James making his next decision?
7: She freaking knows what's going on. Adele is the key to it all.
8: Wow. Was she the one that leaked the script to the Miami Heat interns?
7: Quite possibly. Let's see if she bought any property down there. Anyway, Bill Simmons, who, you know, we talk about, you know, what are you going to do?
8: Your boy.
7: I know. But anyway, he hopped on with Rich Paul and Max Kellerman, who are doing apparently a freaking Jerry Lewis telethon podcast. I feel like they're doing a pod every day.
8: Yeah.
7: Are they doing a pod every day?
8: It feels like they're doing it every day.
9: You're going to get this podcast.
7: I don't pay attention, but it seems like every time I look on Twitter, there's a new cut from Rich Paul and Max Kellerman.
8: So it's not even just Twitter, dude. I looked at this morning. Rich Paul was on ESPN. He's everywhere.
7: Man. Anyway, after saying all that, we're going to play him.
8: Yeah. Here we go.
7: Because they specifically.
8: Now he's on our show.
7: They specifically address the Warriors. Max Kellerman and Bill Simmons say to Rich Paul, dude, the Warriors, that's the fun one. Let's hear what the agent had to say.
10: Got to go
11: in the event that was to take place.
7: Yeah.
11: The only thing missing is Michael Jackson's glove in terms of how big of a rock star.
12: So what are we talking about here?
9: Why are you depriving us?
11: It's not my choice. It's not my choice. I don't have a choice.
12: Oh, you know how easy it is to jump up to the Bay Area from here?
11: I don't have a choice in this. Let the man have his choice.
12: Listen.
11: But all I'm saying is.
12: I can't let the man have his choice. I'm sorry.
13: Here are the teams.
12: Golden State.
13: We had the 90s Bulls became an event when they showed up in your city.
12: Yep.
13: Yes. It was a super important thing.
12: Yep.
13: I will never forget going to those mid-90s Jordan Pippen.
12: No question.
13: Just watching them walk out pre-social media.
12: Yes.
13: I think Kobe and Shaq got there.
12: Yep.
13: I think the Miami Heat,
12: the Heatles.
13: Especially the streak, which I love. I'll defend the streak forever.
12: The first year.
13: They were like the villains that year.
12: But
13: I'm saying like.
11: They were the villains.
13: I'm talking about like beloved opposing teams coming
12: in. I see. Yeah.
13: And then I think the Warriors with Steph when they started winning, even before KD got there.
12: They revolutionized the whole thing.
13: The warm-ups before the game. And that's probably the last team, right?
7: Yeah. Yeah, so he's saying that LeBron and Steph would join the Jordan Pippen Bulls event status, Kobe Shaq event status, Heatles event status, and then the Splash Brothers event status. I will say that Splash Brothers stuff got so nutty. Remember when Raymond used to send us like videos and stuff from the, I mean, it was the Warriors, the rise of Steph and the Warriors was damn near Jordan-esque, man, in terms of the needle move and how people went crazy outside their hotels and all those warm-ups. Yeah, LeBron and Steph would be crazy.
8: It would be box office. Yeah, yeah. Now, LeBron James and Steph Curry on their own are already box office. You mentioned the Splash Brothers. I mean, still, even to this day, without Klay Thompson being on the roster for now, people still show up hours before the game just to get a glimpse of Steph Curry taking shots. Like, we've seen arenas around the country, around the league, be filled with Steph Curry jerseys, like during like road playoff series. Like, Steph is a show in his own right. But if you put LeBron and Steph together for one last dance for the farewell tour, those tickets will be sold out every single night. That is, of course, if the Warriors are not dealing with load management every single night.
7: I think the only guy who can handle that kind of crush is Raymond Ritter. Oh. He's the only guy who would be able to handle that kind of crush. So I agree with Rich Paul, I mean, with Matt Keller and Bill Simmons. How about the Rich Paul saying the only thing missing is Michael Jackson's glove?
8: I was trying to figure out that analogy. What does that mean?
7: He's trying to say that they'd be as big as Michael Jackson in his peak. I don't know.
8: I guess, like, wouldn't the better analogy be to, like, mention, like, a band member completing a band? Like, is that the analogy to go with?
7: You know, he's riffing,
8: I guess. Who gets to wear the glove, Steph or LeBron?
7: Were you aware of the whole one glove thing?
8: Oh, Michael Jackson, one glove,
7: of course.
8: You
7: did know about that.
8: Oh, yeah.
7: Does Y2 Kyle know about that? Did you know about Michael Jackson and one glove?
6: Oh, no.
7: See, he didn't. There you go. I mean, what did you learn today?
8: I mean, there's a few things. I mean, we could bring up our conversation about the Odyssey yesterday if we really want to figure out what Kyle Hart learned.
7: So Michael Jackson, we'll play this in What Did You Learn Today, when he kind of reached post-Thriller or mid-Thriller, post-Off the Wall, the Motown thing came out, he would just wear one sparkly sequined glove.
8: A bedazzled glove, Kyle Hart.
7: Not two, bro.
8: Just one.
7: One. That was the style. That was the one flap down. So Herb, I remember this reading this joke in Herb Cain back in the Chronicle. So that was like 83 when he was doing that. 83, 84, 85, the Giants were terrible. That's what this era reminds us of. I remember the joke Herb Cain had in his column. He said, what do the Giants and Michael Jackson have in common? They both wear one glove for no apparent reason.
8: All right.
7: That was the joke,
8: guys. Not a
7: bad line. That was 83, 84, 85, taking you back.
8: That was a better line than the line we got from Rich Paul, I'll tell you that.
7: All right. By the way, so we're talking about those guys being intergalactic stars. Well, apparently, A.J. DeBanza, who is he, a Washington Wizard?
8: Yes, number one overall pick, yeah. Washington Wizard.
7: Apparently, he's not at that status yet. Because Shaquille O'Neal, the legend, your guy, Shaq.
8: My boy.
7: Was doing a pod at I think it's Sports Illustrated. I don't know. He's just checking a box. You can tell he's just like barely involved.
8: Just going through the car
7: wash. So some girl's asking him, you know, if you had to choose one thing or whatever. And you're like, oh, what? And guy's like, just get me out of here. Give me my check and get me out of here, you know. She asks him, you know, who could dunk on you? She asks him if A.J. DeBanza could dunk on him. Anyway, listen to Shaq not knowing who the number one pick is.
10: He better call his doctor because I'm going to lay his little ass out.
14: You could dunk on any player, past or present. Who would it be?
10: I already dunked on them all.
14: No, AJ said he could dunk on you.
15: I'll dunk on him.
10: Who?
14: AJ DeBanza.
10: Who is that?
14: Number one overall pick.
10: Pick of what?
14: The NBA draft.
10: What draft?
14: This recent draft.
10: Oh, he's an NBA player. He better call his doctor because I'm going to lay his little ass out.
7: I mean, Shaq.
8: Get him, Shaq.
7: Like 18 seconds.
8: I believe him, too.
7: He goes, who?
8: Who?
7: Who?
8: What draft?
7: Give me the...
8: What are you talking about?
7: Give me the who's that?
14: Who? AJ DeBanza.
10: Who is that?
7: And then at the end, he better call his doctor. So at the start of that, they used his punchline at the start of that cut. Call his doctor, I'll lay his little ass out.
10: He better call his doctor because I'm going to lay his little ass out.
7: This guy's the best.
8: Yeah. Now, Shaq is the best, but I'm also curious if Shaq is riffing now. Probably should have sent this sound over to the cooler of content. But during the Fanatics Fan Fest the other day, Draymond Green was on stage with AJ and on stage with Dominic Wilkins, and they were going through the all-time NBA nicknames, and Draymond was quizzing AJ on who the human highlight reel was, sitting right next to Dominic Wilkins himself, and AJ had no idea who Draymond was talking about.
7: What is it about this generation that just refuses to learn?
8: Speak up for your generation.
7: It's what created the whole Young Tony thing. I remember when he first started here, I said something to him, and he said, well, how am I supposed to know that? It was 1970. And I was like, I lost my mind.
8: I mean,
7: I had one of those Murph meltdowns.
8: It truly blows my mind.
7: This is exactly the point of living. God, what are you talking about? What do you mean?
8: And it's crazy, Murph, because I've acknowledged the fact that I'm dumb. I'm not a smart man. Like, I was the guy just trying to get C's to get degrees, trying to get a 2.0 to play. But at least I knew the Odyssey was a story. Kyle Hart yesterday said, the Odyssey, I'm trying to see the movie. I was like, oh, yeah, I read that book in high school. He goes, wait, it's a book?
7: Yeah,
8: there was one time young Tony didn't know what the Mayflower was.
7: Yeah.
8: The freaking Mayflower.
7: Yeah, bro.
8: What's going on with this generation?
7: That's what I'm saying.
8: Like, I'm a stupid person, and I know about this stuff. I know the Odyssey. I know the Mayflower. What's going on with this generation?
7: There's something about this generation that is unprecedented in my time on Earth that has just a willing, wanton, just obvious disregard for anything that came before him.
8: I mean, it's got to be the TikTok brain rot. That's what I'm blaming it on.
7: It's the TikTok brain rot. It is the TikTok brain rot.
8: I mean, come on, boys.
7: All right, well, want to go from that to a guy having his testicle ruptured?
8: Oh, wow.
7: This poor guy.
8: That's a hell of a left turn.
7: So I don't follow the A's that closely. They're down with the Giants.
8: They're in Giants territory.
7: They got a guy named Joshua Carota Grower. Joshua Carota Grower, and he made news on Monday night. Boy, oh boy. This is a video. They're taking on the Arizona Diamondbacks. We've seen catchers in the past catch balls off the groin. It's rare when a hitter fouls one off the groin, and it's even rarer when it devastates a guy like it did to Joshua Carota Grower. Watch this with You've Been Warned. You've Been Warned. Check it out.
6: Carota Grower swings on the first pitch and fouls it off of himself. He's still down. That might have caught him on the inner leg. Maybe even higher. What do you see here, Dallas?
15: Well, yeah, that'll hurt.
6: And he's still down.
7: Okay.
8: Yeah, and he's going to stay down for quite a while.
7: This poor freaking kid.
8: Oh, that poor SOB.
7: Ready for this, guys? The trainer runs out. Mark Kotze runs out. Stays in the box.
8: What a stud.
7: Gets a hit. Gets a freaking hit. It was appropriately a one-bagger. All right, a one-bagger. It was a single, brother. Ready for this? Then comes back to the dugout, and he's like, I think we gotta go. Dude, they rush him to the hospital. He has to have emergency. Actually, he went back and played half an inning at third base. Then he got replaced in the bottom of the sixth. He went 2-for-3, hit his first big league homer in this game. Dude, they got him to the hospital. He had to have emergency surgery for a ruptured testicle.
16: Oh!
7: I'm going to say that again, Marcus. Tim Ryan, emergency surgery for a ruptured testicle.
16: Oh!
7: Bro.
16: Ouch!
7: People are saying this is one of the most heroic performances in the history of baseball.
8: Ouch! To stay in the game, get a base knock, get his first career home run after getting hit below the belt.
7: Well, the home run came prior, but dude,
8: still.
7: Chris Carey,
8: regardless.
7: Chris Carey, the play-by-play man, says it looks like he will come up with no balls and one strike.
8: No, he did not. That's a great riff, though.
7: Bro, this is tough, man. Mark Kotze's quote, I think he might be the only player in history to rupture a testicle, stay in the game, get a hit, and play another half inning of defense. This will go down as one of the great feats of our time.
8: I mean, put this guy in next year's All-Star game.
7: Joshua Carota Grower, we salute you, bro. We salute you. You have achieved things that mere mortals cannot.
8: No, not at all. But Murph, this also circles back to the conversation we were just having a couple weeks ago. Most Major League Baseball players do not wear cups.
7: This is all true, dude. And you know, we can talk about that. 808 KMBR. Did you?
8: No, I did not.
7: What was the thing? It's just restricting.
8: Like the last time I wore a cup was probably when I was playing All Star when Marcus, they did like the cup check before the game.
7: Marcus, the easy joke is couldn't find one big enough.
8: I mean, that was always the issue. But, yeah, I hated pitching with a cup on. I mean, I hated even playing third base with a cup on as well.
7: Yeah.
8: And it's like, theoretically, I remember, like, showing up as a freshman, and there was a senior on varsity. He was like, oh, you freshmen are wearing cups? I'm like, yeah, you're supposed to. It's, like, part of, like, the equipment policy. They go, oh, man, if you know how to field a ground ball, you'll never get hit in that area. And so I started thinking about it. I was like, oh, you're right. You should have your chest out in front of your you-know-what.
11: Yeah. Yeah.
8: You should not take a ball down there. And, yeah, it does give you more flexibility, but you're taking the risk of having one of those hit you in the wrong spot.
7: Man, oh, man. 831 says he's going to come out. He said to tie it to your guys' earlier riff, he's going to come out of the hospital sounding like Michael Jackson.
8: Did he have one glove on when he got hit?
7: Yeah, dude. And 415 says, this story is nuts, guys. Yes.
8: Yeah, it's bonkers.
7: 925 says, soccer players get grazed on the chin, act like they've been shot. This guy had a ruptured testicle and played a half inning. A lot of people saying they cannot believe they don't wear cups. They don't. You know who doesn't wear cups? NFL players don't. It's nuts.
8: Yeah, which is crazy. Yeah, it's nuts. If you're a running back, dude, you got people coming in like a flying missile. I don't know how you don't wear a cup.
7: Are you all getting lightheaded having this discussion right now? This is all very difficult discussion.
8: Queasy, yeah.
7: All right. We survived it. So did Joshua Carota Grower. Matty Barrows, and hopefully he's wearing a cup on our video stream.
8: Cup check.
7: 49ers next on the Sports Leader.
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1: We've all been there, in a boring meeting, a long lecture, struggling to stay awake. 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Aside from the obvious, making sure you're getting enough sleep, there are a couple quick pick-me-ups that experts recommend before you take your seat. If you have time, you might try to squeeze in a quick nap, just a couple minutes even. That can increase your alertness. Or try to pop outside for a quick walk, get your blood and your hormones pumping, splash some cold water on your face, or grab a cup of coffee, obviously. 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Of course, you could also make a point to engage in the meeting. You're not likely to fall asleep while you're actually talking. I'm Dr. Sanjay Gupta, helping you live a better life.
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7: Ready to fill all of your 49ers and mystery novel needs. The great Matt Barrows on our sweet video link. There he is, looking good, handsome, and well presented, and our new audio link too. And we have our new little feature where we have a little bio piece underneath his name. Matt Barrows, 49ers writer / co-author of Muddy the Water, which, as we say good morning to you, Matt, I have to ask the status of our sequel. How you doing?
8: Hey, morning, Matt.
4: I'm doing great. The sequel, I think, is coming along. I mean, I would say that we're 5/6 there. Just putting the final touches on the ending, which is a little bit sensitive, but I think we'll get there.
7: All right.
4: It's sort of like I'll say it to you in sports talk. We have the parameters of a deal in place, and we're just dotting the I's and crossing the T's, and then we can announce the big contract extension.
7: Huge. So what you're saying is that you and your co-author, your sister, are not in a Brandon Ayuk situation.
4: We've agreed to terms. Yeah, we are very far away from a Brandon Ayuk.
7: Which is, might as well start there. I mean, what is this? The General Francisco Franco is still dead. No movement, no change, and the Niners don't have to do a thing until Ayuk shows up and asks to be reinstated?
4: Yeah, he has to formally request to be reinstated, and it's a perfunctory thing. But not only has he not done that, and not only has he fired his agent, so he's agentless, and I'm not saying you need an agent to do that, but he's clearly stated that he's not going to do that. I'm not going to file for reinstatement. It's a bizarre cutting off your nose to spite your face type of situation with Brandon Ayuk. He's showing the ultimate stubbornness, which you want to see in an athlete in a lot of facets. But this seems, you know, this is just a little small cursory step that needs to be taken for him to get his wish, which is being released and going to another team.
8: We haven't seen Brandon Ayuk play meaningful football on a field since 2024. It's been 2 years since we've seen Brandon Ayuk play a meaningful snap. Does he play a snap for anybody in the NFL this season, Matt?
4: I mean, like I said, he's burning a lot of bridges. I can't see why the Commanders would want him at this point. He's decided, despite not being on the team, to go after the most important player on the team. That's still, if he were to be picked up, that's still the natural spot. The Commanders need a second wide receiver. He'd be a really good number to Terry McLaurin there. This familiarity with the quarterback, this familiarity with the general manager, that still makes sense. But to your point, he hasn't played in a long time. He didn't, you know, the whole reason for the whole guaranteed money voiding is that he didn't adhere to the rehab plan that the 49ers and Ayuk's surgeons set forth. He decided to do a lot of it on his own. So you would need to, if you're an acquiring team, you would need to know about that knee. That's paramount. My sense is that everything is okay with it. He says that he's hitting all the benchmarks for coming back, which is speed, which is cutting, maneuverability, et cetera, et cetera. But obviously, you would need to know that as the acquiring team, and that's a big question mark right now.
7: Matty Barrows is the voice you hear. The 49ers, the first media Sunday, is that right?
4: Sunday? There might be some Saturday. That's report day. I forget whether we talked to John Lynch, Kyle Shanahan that day, and then they have the practice on Sunday.
7: Okay, you wrote a piece in The Athletic last month about camp battles, and I'm just wondering, does it kind of hold up? Here we are, July 22. You wrote this piece in June, but there's really no like super sexy camp battles. I mean, like you have left guard Ben Bartsch versus Nick Zekelj. Is that right? Swing tackle Spencer Burford versus Andre Dillard, nickel corner Upton Stout versus Trey Brown, weak side linebacker D. Winters versus Nick Martin, number three QB Tanner Mordecai versus Carter Bradley.
4: Murph, those were last year's camp battles.
7: Oh, hey, I'm the guy with last year's printout. I'm the guy with last year's printout.
4: In that is that last year's battles stunk, and that this year's battles aren't.
7: Why did I just read that just without even like thinking about it? Why did I just read that? I'm just going to continue tearing this up. You keep talking, buddy. Tell me about this year's camp battles, Maddie.
4: This is good video. Yeah, you getting angry, tearing
7: it's,
4: up.
7: It's on me. I could throw Curly under the bus, but I should have just looked at this and thrown it away. But I'm an idiot. So please de-idiot me here. Save me.
4: Well, the story, you know, you were right to have picked that story. But my point in the story was, I remember last year, everything was about, culling the roster. They got rid of a lot of guys. They didn't bring a lot of guys in. And so the battles were meh. This year's battles are better. And I would put, Murph, I would put the number two running back battle up there. Everybody knows that Christian McCaffrey is number one, but we also know that Christian McCaffrey had a huge workload last year, and he doesn't usually do well the year after huge workload years. So there's a good reason to think that whoever number two is would get quite a bit of work, and we don't know who number two is. It's either going to be Jordan James or Kalen Black, who was probably the most controversial pick, he and Dejon Stribling, in this recent draft. So I think that will be a good one because both of those guys will get a lot of carries in the summer. Christian McCaffrey's not going to get a lot of carries in practices, certainly won't get a lot of carries in preseason. It's going to be one of these little-known guys who are in that spot.
8: Matt, I did want to ask you about the hierarchy and the depth chart in the 49ers wide receiver room, but before we get to the actual guys on the roster, do you think this wide receiver room is set? Because there have been some rumors on the internet the last couple of days that maybe the 49ers, or at least George Kittle and Kyle Juszczyk, would be interested in a Deebo Samuel reunion. Do you think the 49ers are interested in bringing back the services of Deebo Samuel?
4: I wonder how many shirtless photos Deebo Samuel has sent Kyle Shanahan in the last few weeks. Because from what I've seen, he looks good. I mean, and looks better than he has in a long time. And the last time that happened, Deebo wanted to prove that by showing some torso pics, shall we say, to Kyle Shanahan. So, you know, a fit Deebo Samuel is a good Deebo Samuel. That's been the bane of his existence, really, in recent years, is that he tends to get a little bit heavier than he should be. Having said that, you know, the 49ers did load up at that spot. They brought in Mike Evans. They brought in Christian Kirk. They drafted Dejon Stribling. They're still waiting on Jacob Cowing. They're still waiting on Jordan Watkins. They're really still waiting on Ricky Pearsall. So, the scenario in which Deebo Samuel comes back is one, and it's not far-fetched, unfortunately, because we saw it exactly a year ago, which is a lot of wide receivers get hurt in training camp, and you're not dealing with your full deck of cards when it comes to that possibility. But having said that, I don't think that the 49ers' plans right now include Deebo Samuel.
8: Do you think the 49ers drafted Dejon Stribling to maybe be that next Deebo Samuel or take on that type of role in Kyle Shanahan's offense?
4: I think they believe that he's probably a little bit more refined, a route runner. I mean, Deebo Samuel was terrific at Yak, and obviously he was terrific when he had to line up in the backfield. But I think that they see more refinement with him. I think that –

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2: With the horses they have, and what's up with Joey Bosa?
3: Yeah, I don't think that there's anything brewing with Bosa right now. Bosa might be one of these guys that sort of waits around for a key injury. And, you know, like, as I was saying with wide receiver, when it comes to key injuries, the 49ers are a prime candidate. But I would say that the situation at defensive end right now is Nick Bosa. And Saturday will be interesting with him. That's report day. That's the day that they designate different players. Is he NFI? Is he PUP? Is he PUP active? Et cetera, et cetera. I would think that Nick Bosa would be full go, but that they might be kind of taking a little slowly with him to begin with. But I think that the expectation with him, he's full go, and that Romello Height is basically the Bryce Huff from a year ago, the pass rush specialist. And while the whole pass rush was not good last year, it was good when both of those guys were in the mix. So I think that they feel like they've got a good plan at defensive end. I agree with you. I think that they could add a little bit more depth because we're talking about Mykal Williams coming off an ACL. We're talking about Keon White coming off being shot in the foot by Little Baby right after the Super Bowl.
2: Jesus.
3: So there's a lot of water under the bridge when it comes to that position.
4: Matt, last question for me on the topic of veteran defensive linemen. Is Aaron Donald really going to come out of retirement to rejoin the Rams? And do you think he lines up against the 49ers week one down in Australia?
3: Week one. Wow. Week one is coming up. And he seems to be kind of, sitting on the fence a little bit. So week one, you've got to get off that fence. It's got to happen soon. So I would say no for week one. But I do think that there's enough intrigue there. The Super Bowl being in L.A., everything the Rams did this offseason, that he would do it. I mean, it seems like it's heading in that direction. Week one would be tough, though. Week one is weird for both of these teams because they both, well, the 49ers more so than the Rams. I think the 49ers are going to head out to Australia something like 8 days ahead of the game. So we're talking practically the end of August, whereas the Rams are going to do more parachute into the stadium there. Once we get into August, I would say that's less and less likely for week one.
2: All right, Matt, are you ready, man, for what is this? What number is this for you, training camp-wise?
3: I started in 2003, which was, Murph, their very first training camp in Santa Clara. So I've been next to that substation basically as long as you can. And guys, I feel great. I'm not awesome.
2: It has gotten bigger, though, hasn't it, since the Levi's?
3: It has gotten bigger.
2: Yeah.
3: Which I used to have a full head of hair before I started.
2: I was going to say, some of the plot twists in Muddy the Water are written by a guy who has electromagnetic influence here. So, all right, Maddie. Well, thanks for everything. Thank you for calm and cool collected savings. And listen, we'll look forward to these. We love checking in, and I'll be sure to read the stuff you've written in 2026. How's that for a promise?
3: Well, Murph, I wrote this in 26, but I was referring that little passage that you were reading from, I was referring to the 25.

0: five ones and how bad those competitions
1: By
0: were.
1: the way, how funny is it that we were stumbling over the pronunciation of Zakelj? By the way, the only question left in the rest of the show is how ham I go on Curly for the next 50 minutes. And it's like, that's the only question. Because he's the one who printed out the story.
0: Did you know that Brock Purdy and Nick Sakel are the only members of the 2022 draft class still on the team?
1: Damn. Well, we saved them.
0: And their roommates.
1: They were. And remember, wasn't there something about their Christmas card?
2: Yeah, they had the Christmas card.
1: Yeah, there was that. Back in the innocent days. So, Maddie, you're the best. We'll look forward to your ace writing coming out of training camp. And we're finally there. Almost Saturday, possibly. So, thank you, Matt.
2: Thanks, Matt.
1: Double thumbs up on the video stream, which was good. All right, Marcus.
2: Some really great content on the video stream.
1: On we go.
2: Including Murph making it rain with a Maddie Barrows article.
1: On we go.
2: Next pitch, Murph.
1: Next freaking pitch. Hey, and the next pitch is Jason Timpf. I like his last name. T-I-M-P-H. T-I-M-P-F. Pardon me. T-I-M-P-F. Timpf. M-P-F. Looks like a computer code.
2: Like an MP3 file or something.
1: Anyway, he's the host of Hoops Tonight on The Volume. We'll get his take on LeBron and all things NBA next on The Sports Leader.
3: Coming up today on Dirty Work.
4: 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Well, at the time of recording this, Luis Arraez was not in the lineup in Game 2 against the Royals. So what's up with that? Is a trade on the horizon? Susan Slusser joins us after the game. LeBron has still not decided where he's playing next. Whatever. And are we really talking about Debo Samuel back to the Niners? Really? Matt Maiocco joins us at 4:50.
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10: A Better Life with Dr. Sanjay Gupta.
11: I read this interesting story the other day, which was written by a colleague of mine, about why so-called, quote, admin nights are the new book club for busy adults. Now, I learned this is a term coined by journalist Chris Collin, who wrote about this life hack in the Wall Street Journal. An admin night is when people come together for a night, a fun night, while holding one another accountable to an assignment. The ones usually considered back burner tasks, the ones that you've been putting off. The person you choose to do an admin night with matters a lot because that's your accountability partner. That's what one person told us. People love the social aspect because it can bring these boring tasks to light, make them feel more fun, and where you go matters as well. You need to have enough space and hopefully not too many distractions. And again, don't forget to leave some time for fun. I'm Dr. Sanjay Gupta, helping you live a better life.
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16: All right, all the Warriors getting LeBron James. Jason Timpf will tell us. He's on our video stream, which we're happy to launch. It's much better these days. We have our new improved technology, so YouTube, Twitch, and Twitter, check in. Old school radio, too. Jason, welcome to the Murph and Marcus Show. We've never had you. We enjoy your work, of course. Hoops tonight on The Volume. And good morning. How you doing?
17: Hey, what's up, Jason?
5: What's up, guys? I sincerely appreciate the invite. Are you guys as annoyed as I am at this point that yes. this LeBron thing is still going? I'm leaving for my brother's wedding in Houston tomorrow, and I'm like, am I really going to have to bring my recording equipment for this thing in late July?
16: You are. You may have to do it from the reception, man. That would be kind of fun, actually. Yeah, get random drunk wedding guest thoughts on this whole thing here. Well, listen, I mean, I don't know. Is there any way we can spin it positive? Like, because we're all annoyed and we're all exhausted. In the sense of, like, is there anything about this that is still intriguing you? Like, I guess the question is, do you change your mind at times? Oh, this is better. Miami's better. Philly's better. Cleveland's better. The Warriors are better. Are you drifting around like that?
5: I've been rooting for Golden State the whole time. Some of this intel, you know, specifically from Dave McMenamin, who I think came out the other day and said he expects an Eastern Conference team to win, that has caused me to think about the Eastern Conference teams, of which I prefer Miami, because I just, as a basketball fan, have no interest in watching LeBron stand in the corner off of Donovan Mitchell or Tyrese Maxey and Jaylen Brown. But I think Golden State has been my favorite from the beginning, simply because, like, I want to see LeBron, as a LeBron fan, I want to see LeBron play basketball in a way that accentuates what he's great at. And I think that Golden State has such a specific need for the stuff that he does on both ends of the floor. And so to me, it's like, I don't think any team is this slam dunk home run. They're going to go win the title. So, like, at the very least, let's have some fun and watch a brand of basketball that's worth watching. And I think, honestly, even though I'm rooting for Golden State, I think Golden State and all these other teams are in the same predicament, which is, I don't think LeBron has any real idea necessarily of the perfect fit. And I think that's why he struggled to make his decision. I think that's what's made this drag out as long as it has. And that from there, there's just pros and cons. And so I'm sure if he dwells on any one situation for more than a couple hours mentally, he's like, yeah, well, you know, Miami's bench is really weak, and, like, man, we really can't shoot. And, you know, it's just you can ponder like that for any of these teams and quickly talk yourself out of it.
16: Jason, if we take away the fit for LeBron James and we take away the concept of winning his fifth ring, talking pure box office, what's the biggest storyline? A reunion in Cleveland, a reunion in teaming up with Giannis in Miami, or pairing up with Steph Curry and the Golden State Warriors?
5: Easily the Warriors. I mean, we're talking, like, that would just be the storyline that would carry an entire NBA season. I think, like, the gap in interest between LeBron going to Cleveland versus going to Golden State is an absolute chasm. I think that there would certainly be a certain amount of intrigue if you went to Cleveland, but it's straight up boring by comparison. I think you get the combination of obviously the two biggest stars of this era. Because, I mean, it, regardless of how you feel about Steph Curry as, like, how he stacks up against LeBron James as a basketball player, he certainly stacks up with LeBron James as, like, a showman. And, like, I would argue he's been, in my lifetime, the most fun to watch basketball player that I've personally ever watched. So between that and then, I think there's enough intrigue there with the, and this is where it gets interesting with the moves. Cause there's this idea like, oh, the Warriors need to make a trade for Anthony Davis. I would argue they need to make two trades. And if they need to make two trades, then you can't overspend on one of them. So in a weird way, it's more important to me for Golden State to make a promise to LeBron that they will move the picks than to necessarily move the picks right away. Because if you overpay for Anthony Davis, because again, there's nobody else out there that wants to match salary and send out the picks and take on the risk of a long-term extension with AD the way that Golden State can. They have the Jimmy Butler contract, and they are quite literally operating on like a two-year window here. So they are very uniquely situated as an Anthony Davis suitor, which makes it so that they, if they let the market play out, they shouldn't have to overpay for him. And if they don't overpay for him, they can be equipped to make a second trade for perimeter talent, whether that's Trey Murphy, whether that's a Michael Porter Jr., or a player to be named later. You know how that goes over the course of the season. So I think with the Warriors, they present a unique set of circumstances with the ability to improve around LeBron and Steph. And that's the exciting part. But there's got to be like a mutual understanding that they can't go sell the farm for AD right now.
16: It's good stuff. Jason Timpf, the host of Hoops Tonight on The Volume. And hey, he's on our side. He wants him to go to the Warriors. And we all agree. Just, you're right. It's just such an enticing storyline and everything. But Jason, and this is a question we've been asking prior to the LeBron sweepstakes. How old is too old? Because even let's say that LeBron was not. Let's say he returned to the Lakers and the Warriors kind of ran it back with Jimmy, a hoped for Jimmy Butler health. a hoped for Al Horford and Porzingis health and Steph. I mean, were you already just looking at the Warriors? It's just too old, Jason. Is it just too old?
5: So I think that's where the second trade for perimeter talent becomes really important, because I'm actually not really all that worried about the front court. So let's imagine a theoretical scenario where the Warriors trade for Anthony Davis with the Jimmy Butler contract. At that point, you have a front court rotation with Gui Santos, you know, Yoxel Lindeberg, LeBron James, Draymond Green, Anthony Davis, Kristaps Porzingis, Al Horford. That's seven dudes that can play the four and the five. So, like, and really, let's say, for instance, like, there's a random regular season game where Steph is available and Draymond's available, but LeBron and AD are not. You can still, with Al Horford, Gui Santos, and Yoxel Lindeberg, you can have a really good rotation out there in the front court and give yourself a great chance to win a regular season game. Similarly, if Steph Curry misses a regular season game and LeBron and AD are healthy, you have enough talent in the front court, you give yourself a great chance to win. They are old in a position group where they are deep, and that is what makes me less worried about it. However, there's no doubt that in that perimeter talent group, between obviously D'Anthony Melton's had health issues over the years, you know, Podziemski is obviously super reliable, but Steph has had his issues. I think that's where they would need to bolster the roster. If they were able to achieve some sort of influx of perimeter talent, whether it's them getting a discounted player in the buyout market that can play at the guard spot, which I actually think there's going to be quite a few of those kinds of guys this year. This feels like a combo guard buyout market year. But then if you also were to get a Trey Murphy, where, you know, you have a better chance to survive the regular season with Steph going down. Because again, I think Steph, and he said this at the end of the year last year, his knee is kind of like a degenerative thing that's kind of just part of his life now. So the most important thing is managing his workload, and he's in a position group where they're not particularly deep. So that's where that second trade comes in. There needs to be an influx of perimeter talent to help limp Steph through the season so that he doesn't have to wear his knee down. But when they get to the finish line, I think they have a good chance to get there compared to what you would think looking at the ages, because of how deep they are in the front court. You're never going to have to ask Anthony Davis or LeBron to play when they don't feel good physically, because there's a depth in that position group.
16: Jason, do you think the Warriors have the right strategy when it comes to Jimmy Butler? They've been repeatedly saying that they don't want to trade Jimmy Butler. Now, we saw him and Steph take down the Houston Rockets in playoff series when they were both healthy, but right now Jimmy Butler's not healthy. Sounds like he's going to miss at least the first half of the season. He's on an expiring contract. Should the Warriors be actively looking to trade away Jimmy Butler's contract, regardless if it does involve LeBron James or Anthony Davis?
5: Yes, flat out. I mean, and it's not even about a question of what I think of Jimmy. Jimmy, like, as a fan of this basketball era, Jimmy is forever stamped to me. I love that dude. But the bottom line is, this is an incredibly short window of time, and he's got a long rehab in front of him. And so, I mean, you could make the case that even if you don't have LeBron coming, a Jimmy for Anthony Davis swap is a great idea for the Warriors as an attempt to influx talent and to, you know, allow Draymond to play in a position where he can be more, you know, physically up to the task. And, you know, I just think in general, it's an unfortunate predicament, but Jimmy Butler makes a ton of money, and he's an easy vehicle with which to go get another really good player. And he's in an unfortunate circumstance with the way his rehab lines up with everything they're trying to do. And, like, this is the last thing I'll say about it. Like, we just talked about Steph's knee as a product, or as like a kind of like storyline for the rest of his career in terms of wear and tear. Let's say that you do believe Jimmy Butler coming back is your best bet. What you're doing is you're asking Steph to get you to March. And if you're asking Steph to get you to March, that just seems like a recipe for his knee to balloon up again. And so to me, even above and beyond just what you think the team could look like, I think an Anthony Davis that's available to play in October just gives you a better chance of getting Steph to the finish line.
16: Good stuff. Then finally, we ended on the most important one of all. Your interpretation of the Miami Heat YouTube link being posted.
5: So it's impossible to ignore completely, yeah, in the sense that, like, it's such a specific, weird thing. My only pushback would be, this has been such a tight ship. Like, it's been interesting watching the prediction markets and all the intel flying around. It's very clear that no one knows. Meaning LeBron has kept either LeBron has not made a decision, or he has kept an incredibly tight circle of people that he is communicating with. So the idea of a, whether it's an intern or a YouTube producer or a YouTube strategy coordinator, whatever Miami's currently hiring for, whatever that position is, if that position was informed 6 days early, it just doesn't make any sense to me. So like I think there is a lot more like behind the scenes strategy and preparation for these sorts of things than we think. So they could just be running like, okay, what if he does sign? This is when we would do announcement. This is the venue we would do the announcement. Like, I'm sure there's just some planning on the back end. So that's my best guess. But like, all I could think is like, why would you have the tightest ship ever where no leak gets out and then a YouTube dude from Miami gets it 6 days early? Like, come on.
16: I know. It's just, it's in this day and age, man, with 24/7, 365 eyes everywhere. It's nuts that it happened. So, hey, Jason, enjoy your brother's wedding this weekend. We'll look for your report from the reception after LeBron posts. All right. Hopefully you'll be, you know, you'll have had a couple cocktails and you'll, you know, the takes will be even spicier.
17: Yeah. Hopefully you don't get the announcement mid toast, Jason.
5: Exactly. Thanks for having me on the show, guys. Looking forward to next
16: that
5: time.
16: Was fun. Jason Timpf does a good job covering the NBA for Hoops Tonight on The Volume. Good booking by Curly. And I guess we should circle back on the story that he printed out that I tore up. The story was from when, Curly?
17: The Matt Barrows article that was posted June 9th, 2026. Yeah. So Curly did print out an article from this year.
16: Yeah. Okay.
17: Although we were just talking about lottery in June, training camp coming soon. There's Arrow's article in June, lottery coming soon.
16: He did print out one from this morning, too. He printed one from this morning. All right. Hey, on the other side, what do we got? We got some fun stuff to get to. Well, if we might as well stay on the LeBron thing.
17: What do you got?
16: The freaking the Rich Paul thing on that. And what'd you say? You can hop on the mic there, young Colin.
18: Then we got a contest, Bill Burr.
16: Okay.
17: Ooh, there you go. That's a good contest.
16: Okay, Bill Burr. Yeah. A friend of the program came on and was sort of member standoffish.
18: Yeah. We asked him.
16: He was
18: about
16: like cleaning his
18: Brady
16: car or something.
18: And the
16: remember
18: Celtics.
16: That?
18: Yeah.
16: He was literally like cleaning something. He's I'm cleaning something.
17: He was literally doing the car wash, doing the media car wash, stopping by all the radio shows, but also cleaning his car.
16: Sometimes they, sometimes their hearts are into it, and sometimes they're not.
17: Yeah, not everybody can be Rex. Exactly.
16: Rex Hudler, his heart was into it. The sports leader.
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20: 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Out of here!
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5: 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Since 2005, game days have been heard on these airwaves with moments like this.
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14: 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So Mountain Winery, dude, that is, you know what? I don't want to go so far as to call it bucket list because, you know, I'm not really thinking of dying anytime soon, but I've never been and I heard it's fun. I heard it's nice.
15: I've heard great things about it.
14: Dude,
15: now,
14: it's your backyard.
15: I've never been there for a concert, but I believe one of my buddies got married at that venue.
14: Dude, did LeBron make his announcement during your buddy's wedding?
15: No, sorry.
14: Anyway,
15: no announcements to be made.
14: This year's Mountain Winery lineup includes Trevor Noah, Roger Daltrey. Roger Daltrey's still going. The Wallflowers, that's Dylan's kid. Foreigner, no comment, and more. Tickets to see one of the Mountain Winery shows are on sale now at mountainwinery.com. So, everybody can get out there at mountainwinery.com. And we'll do these tickets again Thursday and Friday, right? We'll do
15: it again Thursday and Friday. Yes, we will.
14: Your boy won't be here Friday.
15: Oh, that means I'm giving away the tickets.
14: Yeah, I got a lot of little trips coming up here, buddy.
15: A lot of vacation days for Murph.
14: You know, we just got to kind of spread the wings, bud. Spread the wings.
15: You're turning these Fridays into a lot of casual Fridays. A little bit too casual, in my opinion.
16: I don't like it.
14: Hey, we were talking about how, you know, we're LeBroned out, et cetera, et cetera. And we've talked so little about the Giants today. So little. Oh, by the way, they have a game at 11:10.
15: Yeah, right around the corner.
14: So what we do is we have this cooler of content with all this great stuff. And we thought on a Wednesday in mid-July, let's go back in. So hit it, Kyle. Let's go.
15: Oh, I think you put him on the spot.
14: He handled it.
17: All right, everyone.
14: Like a champ.
1: This is the cooler.
18: He's been a cooler.
1: Of content.
19: Cornucopacious of joyful news.
20: Am I being honest, son?
1: Murph and Marcus is sponsored by Bigelow Tea. Grab a mug and tea proudly.
14: you heard that kid handle that quite well, unlike, you know, maybe printing out stories from 2025.
15: Oh, yeah, that is a mistake. Can't let that happen, Curly.
14: So we're going to get the cooler bed, huh? We don't get it?
15: No. All right. You only get the cooler bed once per show.
14: All right. This is one we've been sitting on for a long time, and I just want to play it because I want to get rid of it, and I also want to hear it. It's the Max Crosby rap.
15: Oh, this is what we're doing?
14: Yeah.
15: Oh, all right. Brace yourself.
14: I mean, it's been in the cooler for days.
15: Yeah, it's out at the bottom. It's nice and cold.
14: Okay. Have you heard it?
15: Grab a cold one. I've heard it. I've heard 5 seconds of it, and then I turned it off.
14: Really?
15: Yeah, it's not good.
14: You're turning your back on your guy, Max?
15: Spoiler alert.
14: Okay, let's go play it. Max Crosby, new rap called Raider Way.

0: Okay.
1: Your thoughts.
0: I've heard better things.
1: Yes.
0: In my life.
1: So have I.
0: I would say that that's a rap that, like, if you asked me to do a rap, that's like what I would do. Because he just, it was cliche after cliche. He mentioned his rollie. He mentioned cash falling out of his pants. He mentioned, he rhymed it with South of France. I mean, it was like all these like sort of like low-hanging fruit allusions to the life of the wealthy.
1: It's very basic bars. There's also a lot of auto-tune thrown in there, and it kind of scratches the surface of almost being mumble rap.
0: Yeah. Damn.
1: So that's why I said I was not a big fan.
0: It's got the, yeah.
1: That's that right away.
0: Wow. Would we say that that rap was the equivalent of the Raiders' last few seasons?
1: I was going to say, yeah, it kind of is the Raider way. It's bad.
0: So even you, as a Max Crosby freaking fan.
1: Oh, I love Max Crosby as a football player. His rap, I think he still needs to work on. Not as good as his last song. We have talked about the fact that he did grow up down in Texas. I believe the same high school or rival high school of Post Malone. So he has been creating music since his high school days. But yeah, I'd rather see 98 back on the field than instead of back in the booth.
0: 650 says, a bad rap can be good if you have delivery. He has no delivery.
1: No, although I did like the lyric that he dropped, just called up Marcus. Feels like he's talking to me personally, but he is giving a shout out to Marcus Allen, of
0: is
1: course.
0: He?
1: Yeah.
0: Well, I don't know if Al would like that.
1: Yeah. Oh, yeah.
0: 503
1: that
0: says,
1: Raider way.
0: Did Max just bring back White Boy Summer?
1: Oh, boom, boom. Yeah, where's Chet Hanks when you need him?
0: That's funny.
1: Save us from this White
0: Here's
1: Boy Summer.
0: Here's one from last night. Hey, kids, base running. When I talk about those Mill Valley 12s, they're not making base running errors. Phillies, Dodgers, we're all rooting against the Dodgers. 2-1 Dodgers, ninth inning, one out. Phillies with runners at second and third. Do we have video here? Let me know, Kyle, when you dial it up. And it just goes to show you, man, that sometimes teams who aren't the Giants can play like the Giants. Because this is the kind of thing that if the Giants did it, we'd be like, typical, man. But these are the Phillies who have hopes and aspirations. And you're thinking they're going to tie the game up, right? Second and third, one out. This is the great ball talk. We're going to talk ball. So, Marcus, you're coaching third. What are you telling your runner on if there's a dribbler to third? Are you going or are you holding? In the meantime, what's the runner on second going to do? This is the great ball discussion. Check it out, Kyle. Play it here. JT Real. Bryce Harper, I think, is up at bat. He hits a dribbler. Check it out.
2: Freddie's even deep.
3: Off the hands. Over to third. Oh, they got Crawford caught.
4: Oh, that doesn't matter.
5: Oh, no, JT.
3: Oh, JT's in trouble now. JT is out at second base.
1: What are you doing, JT?
0: Okay, so for those on the radio, JP Crawford, the runner on third, went on contact. I mean, that's a decision. It was an easy play. I think Max Muncy at third had
1: a decision. It feels like the contact play is on 24/7 now in Major League Baseball. Like, nobody ever goes back to the bag on a slow dribble.
0: Had he held up, the Phillies would have had runners at second and third with two outs and still could have won the game with a knock on the next hitter.
1: Yep.
0: However, he went on contact. Okay, so the die is cast when he goes on contact. They have him hung up. JT Realmuto goes from second to third. He's standing on the bag at third as Crawford is caught in a pickle. So at that point in time, if I'm JP Crawford and I've seen Realmuto on third, I just give myself up. Now we have a runner on third with two outs. Maybe there's a pass ball. Maybe there's a chopper. I don't know.
1: Simple.
0: But J.P. Crawford, actually, he does kind of give himself up. For some reason, J.T. Realmuto turns around and runs back to second.
1: You should never be running backwards on a baseball field.
0: That's a pretty good rule, buddy.
1: Yeah,
0: that's a pretty
1: good rule. You're going the wrong way, J.T.
0: You know what's funny? In all my years of coaching, I never once dropped that, but that's gold,
1: yeah,
0: brother.
1: You should never be running backwards on a baseball field unless it's a fly ball over your head.
0: Yeah. I mean, on line drives. Actually, they say
1: freeze and go back.
0: You know what's funny?
1: That's different, but you don't go from one bag to the other bag,
0: you know,
1: like
0: in
1: that.
0: As the years have gone on, we've gone from telling kids to freeze on a live drive to go back on a line drive.
1: Hmm.
0: Yeah, that's the new analytics.
1: Is that kind of taking away some of the reaction from the kids?
0: That's the new analytics. It's, you know, because freeze can get doubled up, go back on a line drive. But anyway,
1: What if that ball gets through though? Then you're stranded on third base. You still score.
0: You're only going back one or two, and then you can go.
1: Okay.
0: So, but that's better than the double play. Can you cut the John Kruk? Oh no, JT, Because he
3: don't know JT.
1: JT, what are you doing, JT?
0: By the way, that sound right there reminds me. Somebody wrote in and said, guys, as a longtime listener, may I suggest a loss package for the Giants? Because, you know, we have a win package. Yeah. We like to play the audio, but it's a good idea. And in that, if like you would use like a Phillies loss package.
3: Oh, no, JT.
0: He would include.
1: Or we'd get like a Dave Fleming. Wow.
0: This is actually on ESPN's headlines, and JT Realmuto called it, quote, a lapse in judgment. So the scoring is 5-2-6-4. So it goes to third to the catcher. Shortstop covers third. They tag out Crawford. They turn and throw to second base. Realmuto took the blame. Quote, there was no reason for me to go back to second.
1: None at all.
0: Just a bad base running play.
1: Just stand on third base. One of you are going to be out. Don't get off the bag until the umpire tells you which guy is out. It's simple. This is little league stuff here.
0: And that's how how the game ended, man. We'll end it on the SportsCenter, Jeff Passan. Luis Arraez, who's leading off today for the Giants.
1: After a rare off day yesterday for Luis Arraez.
0: And see how the Giants' offense reacted with 2 runs and 5 hits.
1: Yeah, then he got stuck on the on-deck circle in the 9th inning.
0: You ready for that?
1: Not used as a pinch hitter.
0: So, Jeff Passan, tell us about Luis Arraez.
2: Luis Arraez is getting traded. Period, plain, simple. The Giants right now are only one of 3 teams with the New York Mets and the Colorado Rockies to have declared themselves full sellers, open for business. And Luis Arraez is the perfect person because, number one, he's been really good this year. Whether it's a league-low strikeout rate, a batting average over 300, but more than that, he's a free agent at the end of the season. The Giants aren't going anywhere, so Arraez will definitely be on the move to a contender.
0: So there you go. I mean, listen, is there still a crowd out there in the Giants that doesn't want to trade him?
1: I think there's a portion of the fan base that really enjoys Luis Arraez as a player, but I think everybody has to come to the reality that the Giants are not touching the postseason with a 10-foot pole this year, and Arraez is on an expiring contract. So I think everybody sounds like we're all on the same page that you have to trade Luis Arraez. Nobody wants to. But sometimes you have to do things in life you don't want to do, Murph.
0: You just heard us saying it's going to go. All right, guys.
1: Jeff Passan recently in his latest updated article had a 95% chance of Luis Arraez being traded. And Murph, I've been doing some investigating. I just checked out the Tampa Bay Rays YouTube page, and it looks like they have a press conference scheduled for June 27th, or should I say July 27th, for Luis Arraez signing with the Tampa Bay Rays.
0: They hired the guy from the Heat.
1: Yeah, and those riffs are sponsored by Redwood Credit Union for you, for community, for 75 years. 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
0: Look at you, Marcus.
1: Had to squeeze
0: good.
1: That one in.
0: 510 says, why no comment on Foreigner, Murph? Cold as ice. Yeah, 510, I don't do
1: it's
0: Foreigner.
1: Cold as
0: I don't
1: ice.
0: Do Foreigner. Here we go. In 831 says, I'd rather listen to Max Crosby than Foreigner.
1: All right.
0: 408 says, hey, the mountain winery is beautiful. Okay, and I agree.
1: I agree, 408.
0: I agree. And 949 says, on a line drive, do like Bobby Weir and say, take a step back. There's an old school. One, two, three, take a step back. All right. We have on the other side, what did young Kyle teach us that he didn't know? And, of course, Dr. Boucher enters the chat. And then we got Giants pregame at 10:10. What a strong way to end the show on a Wednesday on The Sports Leader.
3: 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JT's in.
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5: 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Well, at the time of recording this, Luis Arraez was not in the lineup in Game 2 against the Royals. So what's up with that? Is a trade on the horizon? Susan Slusser joins us after the game. LeBron has still not decided where he's playing next. And whatever. And are we really talking about Deebo Samuel back to the Niners? Really? Matt Maiocco joins us at 4:50.
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14: A Better Life with Dr. Sanjay Gupta.
15: I read this interesting story the other day, which was written by a colleague of mine, about why so-called, quote, admin nights are the new book club for busy adults. Now, I learned this is a term coined by journalist Chris Collin, who wrote about this life hack in the Wall Street Journal. An admin night is when people come together for a night, a fun night, while holding one another accountable to an assignment. The ones usually considered back burner tasks, the ones that you've been putting off. The person you choose to do an admin night with matters a lot because that's your accountability partner. That's what one person told us. People love the social aspect because it can bring these boring tasks to light, make them feel more fun, and where you go matters as well. You need to have enough space and hopefully not too many distractions. And again, don't forget to leave some time for fun. I'm Dr. Sanjay Gupta, helping you live a better life.
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31: All right, get a little preview of what we all learned today with Tom Petty's I Need to Know from Y2 Kyle, who, by the way, did his A Wide World of Walt today with us.
32: Made his debut.
31: And it asked us some burning questions that caused great debate.
32: Mm.
31: Great debate.
1: Some real hot take radio debates.
31: Well, did Dr. Tom Petty enter the room here?
1: Yes, the doctor is here. I've got my lab coat on, which means it's time for today's Stanford Healthcare Health Report, sponsored by Stanford Healthcare. And we talked about this injury yesterday, but the news is official. Trevor McDonald has been placed on the 15-day IL with a right elbow strain. Now, the Giants made a roster move yesterday, recalling Tristan Beck from Sacramento. He's on the Major League roster. But, Murph, since I am a doctor, I'm going to prescribe a solution for the Giants rotation this weekend. I want a dose of Carson Wisenhunt back in the rotation. This is just my opinion, my prescription, but that's my solution for the Giants rotation in the second half of the season. And that, my friends, is your Stanford Healthcare Health Report, sponsored by Stanford Healthcare.
31: Didn't Buster himself say to us last week he'd like to see more Wisenhunt?
1: Yeah, I want to see more Wisenhunt. Yeah. You want to see more Wisenhunt? Buster does. Kruko does. Kipe does. Seems like everybody wants to see more Carson Wisenhunt.
31: Well, Landon Roop today, he's got a 3.98 ERA. I'm coming off watching him. He's got the only win the second half. He dealt in Seattle.
1: That's the last time the Giants won a game.
31: They're going against Seth Lugo, who's 36. Still getting it done. He's got a 3-6 with a 4.39. Try not to get swept by the Royals, please. You have 60 losses.
1: On, dude, it's the Royals.
31: Please try not to get swept by the Royals. Please, man, please,
1: we'll
31: please,
1: never
31: please,
1: be
31: please.
1: Royal.
31: Hey, one last shout out is what we all did with our Tuesday night sports nights. Marcus cooked up some ribs.
1: Awesome. Short ribs. They're delicious.
31: He watched the Giants go down meekly. Me, I drove out to Concord, California, Concord American Little League, hard by Highway 242 behind Mount Diablo High School, and watched my hometown Little League win the 12-year-old section championship, which is a big deal. It's a big blanking deal. It's only happened one other time in the modern history of Millville Little League. This means Williamsport, right? 10s, 11s, 13s, no, 12s goes to Williamsport. So the dream is alive. I want to shout him out. I wore the hat today. It's an old hat from 2021, but I love it. And Jack Loader, we love our Boyle Park kids. So just wanted to shout him out because it's a special summer for them. As I said, Marcus, remember, there's no homework when you're playing Little League Baseball.
1: None at all.
31: There's no school in the morning.
1: Oh, dude. it might be like the best summer of your life as a 12-year-old playing All-Stars.
31: Dare I say, it's like the Sandlot?
1: It's exactly like the Sandlot, Murph.
31: So shout out Laszlo. That's right. Laszlo causes chaos. Cooper. Paxton, I got to warn El Dorado Hills about the exit velocity of a Paxton. Wyatt, Jack, Tate, Calvin, Charlie, Cody, Jonas, Tyler, and Lucas. You kids have made history. We're all super proud of you. And on you go to Chico for the NorCals. The winner of that goes to San Bernardino, and that's on ESPN. That's the West Regional. That's when you see the Hawaiians, bro.
1: Yeah.
31: That's when the Hawaiians show up.
1: Aloha, brother.
31: All of a sudden, you're like, are those guys Hawaiian? Those guys Little League Hawaiians? Uh-oh. Uh-oh. It's like, you know, it's like seeing the freaking, who's the, give me a reason. It's like seeing an SEC football team,
1: oh,
31: you know?
1: Oh, man. All of a sudden, you got to deal with those big kahuna burgers.
31: Yeah, yeah. They play hard. One of my families in Mill Valley moved to Hawaii, and they said, bro, it ain't no joke. We practiced for like 4 hours in the broiling sun.
1: Oh, and they play on that red clay, that red dirt. Yeah, they show up with those red shoes. Yeah. Like, what's going on? Where are you guys playing baseball at?
31: It's kind of a recent phenomenon. Started around 10, 15 years ago. They weren't, but now there's like a culture out there where, like, if you're not Hawaiian, if you're Hawaii and you're not bringing home the ship, then don't come home at all.
1: Yeah, they play some ball on the islands.
31: All right, what do we got here on the learning curve here? What do we got, Kyle?
2: Inquiring minds want to know, what did OG Murph learn today?
31: All righty, well, we were talking about the Rich Paul comment with Bill Simmons and Max Kellerman, where he said if LeBron went to the Warriors, the only thing would be missing would be Michael Jackson's one glove.
1: Hmm.
31: We're like, wow, that's an interesting analogy. And I guess he was trying to say they'd be so big. Because Michael Jackson, when he was wearing the one glove, it was the 1983 Motown show. He was about the biggest thing going.
1: Hmm. Did the glove make Michael Jackson?
31: Well, no. But it was interesting. And I told you Herb Cain had the joke, what do Michael Jackson and the Giants have in common? They both wear one glove for no apparent reason. But I learned that Kyle, you didn't know about Michael Jackson in the one glove, huh?
3: I know about the double glove, Michael Jackson, but no, not the one.
31: So do you have the video queued up here? The legendary 1983 25-year anniversary of Motown. He came out and did a moonwalk to Billie Jean, bro, but he was wearing one sparkly glove. People were losing their minds, and that's what we all learned today. So Have you seen this, Marcus? The 83?
1: I'm not sure if I've seen this clip.
31: Oh, this is like up there with Elvis on the Ed Sullivan
1: Show.
31: Was
1: this pre or post the Pepsi incident where his hair caught on fire?
31: Pre.
1: Okay, good to know. Glad I got the clarification.
31: And he, so Motown, there's a 25th anniversary Motown show.
1: Motown.
31: It was on NBC, so it was like on primetime in the middle of the week. And back then, we all watched TV together. So he came out and did this moonwalk Billie Jean thing, and he was wearing one sparkly glove. So cue it up, Kyle, and you enjoy. Do you have the video, bud? Oh, then never mind then. let's just kill it off.
1: Yeah.
31: The whole point was the video. That's why I sent you the video.
1: Yeah.
31: Today's been a fun day.
1: Why do Michael Jackson and Kyle Har have one glove for no apparent reason?
31: It's unbelievable, man. A31 says, great show today, boys. Giants still suck. LeBron sucks. Murph's reading Niners training camp rosters from 1997. And a dude on the A's popped his ball. Inspiring stuff.
1: What a show.
31: So are you watching the video by yourself back there and just not sharing it?
1: Yeah, I am
4: learning.
1: Yeah, what are you doing with that one glove, Kyle?
31: Anyway, guys, all right. I think that's our sign to get the hell out of here, right?
1: No glove, no glove.
31: All right. It was cool, had you seen it. Okay, we all learned that. It was sponsored by Bigelow Tea. Grab a mug and tea proudly. This is close to the second time I might retire.
1: Yeah.
31: Today. Yeah.
1: Hang on for a couple more years.
31: JD and Greg Silver have a 10-minute extravaganza coming your way. 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
33: Oh, give it to me, Bruce Springsteen. This is going to be the most Greg-cellent show we have ever had in the history of Papa and Silver. Another one of those 10 minutes to pregame. Now make it 9 minutes. JD, it is good to be with you. And I'll just tell you right off the top, man, I got two words for you. Royal flush, because it doesn't matter if it's the Kansas City Royals, the Colorado Rockies, upcoming the Los Angeles Angels. The Giants just continue to lose games in very frustrating manners. And on top of that, day 23 LeBron watch. So, hey, we're going to pack it in this next 8.5, but good to be with you, dude.
34: Yeah, so we've got, what, about 2 minutes of two words. We've got about 2.5 minutes of Giants. That's probably more than we should give them, considering where things stand at a new low point at 17 under 500. Maybe 2.5 on LeBron, and it continuing to look less and less likely that he's going to the Warriors and Rich Paul and Bill Simmons and the Miami Heat scheduling a YouTube stream announcing LeBron coming to the Heat. Is it over? Is it a wrap, Greg Silver? You know, I actually a lot got about to the bottom of that. YouTube streams ahead.
33: I do, exactly. And so that's how I got to the bottom of this. I did a little digging this morning, and it turned out that for all the hoopla made around it with the internet, it was just Tim because he wants it to be over. So he tried to find a way to just force the issue.
34: He hacked the Miami Heat YouTube page.
35: Hi.
34: to make the announcement.
33: Yeah, pretty much.
34: Oh, my goodness.
33: Yeah, I mean, hey, we're inching a little bit closer, and I guess my big note on the Giants after a night like last night is just that we're having a different version of the same discussion that we were last year with a different manager, a little bit of a different front office, but it's a lot of those same pillars of feeling this lack of fight, lack of fire, lack of fundamentals, and again, they've been the soft spot on the schedule for other bottom of the pack teams. And that's why we never really do the schedule game. It's like, hey, they've played the Dodgers and the Braves pretty well. But then when it comes to teams where you think this might be a chance to bolster up the wins,

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2: Well said. You never want to tempt the Midwest weather and some of the potential natural disasters that could come through. So I don't think we're going to have 4 hours. I think it's all going to be okay. And we got pregame starting in about 4 minutes here. But man, it's been just disappointing. There are reasons you can't play the scheduled game. You mentioned the Royals losing a couple of their best players. No Bobby Witt last night, probably not today either. And Luis Arraez was out of the lineup yesterday. He is going to be back in today. I know that was sort of the one little note we had on the lineup of, hey, could they already be making their way toward a deal? But look, August 3rd is the day we're going to continue to circle over and over as we get closer to the trade deadline, because the one thing that has not happened is the Giants haven't even given you that 4-game win streak that looked like they might have had on Saturday night, right? Well, it hasn't gotten into this little run where it's gotten to 8 games under .500. Oh, are they still going to sell? Like, no, there are no questions about it. Nobody's going to be fooled by it. And I think when you've heard Dave Fleming with Murph and Marcus, when you've heard Buster Posey on the executive show, there's an understanding of,
3: because the season has been such a miserable failure to this point at 42-59. But I do think they benefit from the clarity. And I was talking about this a month or so ago. I really felt like the worst thing that could happen would be that fake run where they go from maybe 15-16 under to about 8 under. And then you're having a debate about something that isn't necessarily real. It's funny, I'm looking at the standings right now, and the JD rule of the third wild card, now remaining at 3 under that third wild card, it's the Pirates now with the Diamondbacks tied with them. But 8 under right now would put you 5.5 back. I mean, that's a joke. So I think, and again, people may disagree with me, I actually think the fact that the Giants have stayed out of that fray is a good thing, because they're not going to be fooling themselves into believing that they're closer than they actually are. And I think we'll take a more clear-headed approach, as much as it is the same front office as last year, only with their manager in play, and things have gotten worse than they were when everything was done and concluded back at the end of 2025.
2: It was going to have to be a Red Sox level run where they're going for 15 straight today as they take on the Orioles. Anything short of that. I mean, look, we're not just talking about a Red Sox run. The Giants haven't even gotten a third of that. So there's been no discussions about even an argument. I know that people have been really sad on the notion of trading Luis Arraez because of what he brings to the team, loving watching him play. There's been no discussion about thinking this Giants team, though, in 2026 is set up to do something spectacular. So, we're going to reconvene tomorrow. We will see if this ends up being a royal flush indeed, with the Royals walking away with a sweep, or if it's going to be the kind of thing where the Giants are able to salvage it. And Landon Roop has had a really good July. We'll get into all the numbers and everything in our pregame coming up with the award-winning Diamond Notes. We're so back after the All-Star break, but JD, we got a fun Thursday for you, and we're going to get into a lot of football as well, because practice is this Sunday. Training camp is getting going. I'm excited to be out there with you. I believe that's going to be next Friday for us. Murph and Marcus will have a chance to get out there a couple of times, and so that's going to be really, really fun, and we got some great voices joining us. So I'll just leave it at that, as we got about 30 seconds left.
3: Yeah, looking forward to it at all, and we'll be back full show tomorrow. I know you'll be with Krug on Friday. We'll be together a bunch next week, and a lot to get into. And we'll see if LeBron makes his decision between now and when we're back tomorrow at 10 a.m.
2: Yeah, don't worry. I changed the password on YouTube for Tim, so his

0: profile now reads Maria George, and he is not going to be able to mess with Miami settings anymore. Appreciate everybody for hanging out with us. Giants looking to avoid the sweep in Kansas City, and pregame
1: great
0: starts
1: show
0: right now.
2: Next stop, Kansas City, Missouri. The road trip wraps up in the city of Fountains, home of great jazz music. That football player and some singer who just got married. And some damn fine barbecue. The Giants only go to Kansas City every other year, but with each visit, memories from the 2014 World Series quickly resurface. Let's go back to October 29th, 2014. Game 7. 3-2 Giants, bottom of the ninth, two outs, tying run at third base, Madison Bumgarner making history.
3: Madison Bumgarner trying to wrap up this World Series for the Giants. He's ready. He throws. Swing and a pop-up. Side the ball, down the line, and foul ground. He's got plenty of room, and he's got it! And the Giants have won! They have won the World Series for the third time in 5 years! And Madison Bumgarner has firmly etched his name on the all-time World Series record books as one of the greatest World Series pitchers the game has ever seen.
2: Live from Kauffman Stadium, with a plate of burnt ends, brisket, and coleslaw on the counter, let's head to the booth on The Sports Leader.
1: Welcome to Kauffman Stadium here in Kansas City for the last game of the series before the Giants head home. It's a salvage operation for the Men in Black as they look for their first win of the series and their first win since Friday in Seattle. It'll be Landon Root for the Giants, who won that game in Seattle, and Seth Lugo for the Royals. I'm FP Santangelo alongside Joe Rizzo. It's Day Baseball on the radio, and the Giants pregame show is next.

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2: Swung on, hit deep to left. That one is way back, way back, way back. Tell it goodbye, number 600 for Willie Mays and the Bye Bye Baby Bonanza.
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8: Hey, everybody, it is July 22nd in Giants history. We're going back to a great year, man. 1993, what a team. 103 wins, couldn't even get a playoff berth. Ah, still hurts, but let's stay in the moment. July 22nd, 1993, the Giants were taking on the Philadelphia Phillies, who were good, by the way. In fact, they won the National League in 1993, but the Giants would get them. John Burkett's on the hill. What a pitcher. Taking on former and future Giant Terry Mulholland, who also no-hit the Giants at one point. They're taking on the Phillies at Candlestick Park, bottom of the second. Here he is, brand-new Giant Barry Bonds. He takes Mulholland deep, lefty on lefty. He had significant ownage over Mulholland, career average of 321 with 8 bombs and 17 ribs. But here's the highlight. Two batters later, the gold glove catcher, Kurt Manwaring. Chris Berman, with his nicknames, used to say, Kurt, what is that man wearing? Well, let's take a listen to what is that man swinging.
9: 2-2 pitch on the way, and Manwaring hits it deep to left field. Oh, did he catch all of that? If it's fair, it's a home run!
8: Hank Greenwald on the call. Not too many Kurt Manwaring homers. That's pretty cool off the foul pole. Other names from that year, Giants add on with a Matt Williams sack fly in the third to score Robbie Thompson. A fifth inning RBI single from Will Clark to also score Thompson. Giants had a 4-0 lead at that point. They win 4-1. Burkett goes 7 1/3 with 6 strikeouts. And the great Rod Beck, RIP, Shooter Beck, closed it out in the ninth. Good one on July 22nd, 1993. And this has been Brian Murphy with this date in Giants history. 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
12: And thanks for hanging with us on your Wednesday morning, little day baseball. Greg Silver here for your Giants pregame as we get you ready for the Last game, trying to avoid a sweep against the Kansas City Royals, and we welcome you out to the booth with our friend Joe Rizzo. Joe, what's going on? Always good to talk to you.
1: Yeah, likewise. How you doing today, Greg?
12: Yeah, we're doing well. I know the energy around this team has been a tough one. And look, in a very short show this morning, something that we talked about is just the swing. In basketball, you see the Warriors miss a layup and then they allow a transition three on the other end. That's a bad five-point swing. Well, the Giants looked like they were on the brink of having their first four-game win streak of the year. They end up losing that one with the home run and Mariners coming back and winning in extras. That's now turned into a four-game losing streak. Doesn't really matter who's in front of them on the schedule. That's just been the makeup of the 2026 season.
1: Yeah, it really has been, and I know the season hasn't gone according to plan, but I didn't see this coming after Friday night. I mean, Friday was one of the more positive, uplifting wins of the year. The guys were saying the right things before and after that game of, coming out of the All-Star break. It's kind of a nice little reset. Don't even bother looking at the record. Let's just see what happens here in these last 2.5 months of the regular season. And it was all coming together that Friday night. Did not see four straight losses following. And I'm sure the Giants are thinking right now, three, even all four, easily could have gone their way. I mean, all four of these setbacks, the Giants have had the lead at some point. Three of the four losses have been by one run, but just some lack of clutch hitting. The Giants are batting 156 with runners in scoring position on this road trip. That's not going to get it done. Some fundamental miscues, of course, with some punt plays the other night where, look, your margin of error is slim when you're not scoring a lot of runs, which has been a problem on this road trip. It forces you to basically have to play perfect baseball and all other facets of the game, no matter the opponent. This is the big leagues. These are the best players in the world, and the Giants just haven't been able to play that brand of baseball on this trip, and it just feels like the same old story where you're getting to the end of these road trips, and it's, all right, can we salvage a game? Can we build a little bit of momentum going into the homestand? There hasn't been enough of, hey, let's get greedy at the end of this road trip, and it's a 6-2 trip or something along those lines. It just hasn't happened nearly enough this year.
12: Yeah, Joe, it's easy for us, for people behind desks and microphones, to say, we're looking ahead to August 3rd with the trade deadline and to see how the roster ends up shaking up from there. But for the team, they got a lot of games to play between now and then. And just being around them, what's the weight on these guys' shoulders like, knowing that all these rumors are floating, there's a big transition coming? I know that they're all professionals, some of them getting paid a lot of money to do so, but we're also all human beings at the end of the day.
1: I think it's a good point, and I don't know how it's affecting each and every player, but I mean, outside of maybe a couple of guys, there are all kinds of different scenarios where you could see players moved, and you just have to focus on the day ahead, right? And it's a difficult thing to do, even if you've been playing professional baseball for 5, 10, 15 years. I mean, if you're Robbie Ray, he's kind of an obvious choice, right? As an impending free agent, somebody who has been traded multiple times before. I mean, he knows the deal and what might be happening, but he's getting ready to make a start, and he probably is thinking, could this be it for me in a Giants uniform? It's a really difficult time of year. You just have to power through it, take it day by day, at bat to at bat. And try and set it aside. And, I don't know how they do it, because we kind of take it for granted, and we're all, guilty of putting together these, mock trades and this guy for this guy, and how could this improve the team, and how could this improve the farm system? But you're right, these are humans with families, and everything gets uplifted when you're traded. You maybe can anticipate something, but until it actually happens, it can be a surprise, and then everything happens very quick. You got to figure out a way to move the family, maybe cross country, and that's not an easy thing to do. So it's an unusual time in the baseball calendar. I think everybody probably looking forward to getting past August 3rd, and then you can just look at these last 2 months and try and make something out of this season.
12: We'll continue this conversation with Joe Rizzo. Giants Royals at 11:10. Pregame continues right after this.
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12: Greg Silver back here for your Giants pregame. Let's go out to the booth once again where Joe Rizzo joins us from Kansas City. All right, Joe, so we know that the Giants have been struggling, but I do want to talk about one of the bright spots of July. That's Landon Roop, today's starter. He has thrown a great 15 innings this month. And talk about a roller coaster season. Started so hot, then did not have a win for two straight months. Then he came back to it, and really in this month, I mean, the one game out of the All-Star break where the Giants were playing so well, that was behind his lead, 7-0 shutout win, and he's got the role of being the stopper today.
1: Yeah, I think it's been fun to see the development of Landon Roop compared to what he was when he made his major league debut 2 years ago. I mean, look, he's always had this great curveball. It got him to the big leagues. It's a curve that has more horizontal break than any curve in the game. I mean, it could truly be an elite pitch. So it's nice to have that in your back pocket, of course, if you're Landon Roop. But in that last start, the one he had in Seattle to begin the road trip, he threw his changeup more than he had thrown in any start this season. Just not a pitch that he really had or felt confidence in when he broke into the big leagues a couple of years ago. It was working so well that he didn't actually have to lean on that curveball much in that last start. He also had his highest ground ball rate in any outing in that last start. So it was more of a pitch-to-contact performance for him, which allowed him to go 7 scoreless innings. It was a spectacular outing. I think we look forward to Landon Roop starts. It'll be interesting to see how they approach things with Landon going into August and certainly September. Assuming he pitches 3 innings today, he's going to set his new career high for innings pitched. He'll get up to 107 innings. Now, obviously, he's not ready to go 180, 200 innings. I'm sure that's a goal for him at some point in the near future. But will there be a cutoff for him this year? I'm not sure. I know, knowing Landon and his personality, he wants to be out there every fifth day. He wants to throw a complete season, which he's yet to do at the major league level. But that'll be an interesting storyline to watch because obviously he's someone that is a real big part of the future of this organization. And you hope maybe he can take advantage of a Royals lineup today that is not nearly at 100%. There's no Bobby Witt Jr. today. In fact, they put him on the injured list for the first time in his career. Caglione, their top home run hitter, he was pulled yesterday. He's not in the lineup. Michael Garcia, their all-star third baseman, is still out. So this isn't anywhere near a Royals team that is 100%. Perhaps something that Landon could take advantage of here this afternoon.
12: Although we are going to be watching for a little bit of history to see if Salvador Perez can get that home run to Chai George Brett now.
1: Yeah, I mean, he's a great Royal. He's a great big leaguer. I mean, he is Kansas City. And we just got to note that they're going to stop the game whenever he does set the record. There's going to be a ceremony. It would be a cool scene. Not sure I need to witness it in person. I'm happy to watch it on TV maybe this weekend. But, yeah, he's two home runs away from making that happen.
12: Yeah, I think a lot of people in the Bay Area probably feel similar. Watching yesterday, it was like every time he came up to the plate, it was like, oh, is this going to be the one? And kind of shades of Barry Bonds when he was chasing the record. All right, maybe not quite to that magnitude. Joe, always good catching up with you. Have a fantastic call. Enjoy this one, and we'll talk to you real soon.
1: Sounds good. Thanks, Greg.
12: Joe Rizzo is going to be on the call, and you can hear him shortly with an 11-10 first pitch. Let's get to it when we come on back as pregame continues with your award-winning Diamond Notes next.
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12: 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Well, we just talked about it with Joe Rizzo. Landon Roop getting the start for the Giants. 7-8 record, 3.98 ERA, and he earned the win as he opened the second half for the Giants on Friday. He allowed just 2 hits and 3 walks over 7 shutout innings in Seattle. Roops allowed 5 hits over his last 2 starts and the last Giants starter to have at least 15 innings with 5 or fewer hits allowed over a 2-game span was Blake Snell in August of 2024. Root made a start against the Royals in September of 2024, in which he allowed 3 hits and 3 walks over 5 shutout innings, and that was enough to earn him the win. On the other side for Kansas City, it'll be the lefty, Seth Lugo, 3-6 with a 4.39 ERA, and he has not seen the Giants since his lone All-Star season in 2024, but the 11-year vet and former Met and Padre knows this franchise well, and today will mark his 18th appearance against the Giants. Career 4-3 record, 2.10 ERA, and 36 strikeouts against the Orange and Black, and he's coming off a 6-inning outing against the Padres on Friday. Got the no decision, but the Royals wound up winning the game 7-6, and he too will make his second start of the second half today. 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Knock one over the fence. How about this? Since May 14th, exactly half of the Giants' runs, 134 out of 268, have come via a home run. On this trip, it's been 12 of their 18. Kauffman Stadium historically hasn't been the easiest place to hit bombs, but maybe the new outfield dimensions come in handy for someone in that Giants lineup today. 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The Giants have 18-plus homers through the team's first 100 games this season in Willy Adames, Rafael Devers, and Casey Schmidt. Only the Giants, Braves, Nationals, and White Sox have 3 different players to have 18 or more homers in 2026 thus far. 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Where are you? Just drop in 1-800-GAMBLER. Rafael Devers has a history against Seth Lugo. 4-for-8, 2 home runs. Has yet to face him as a member of the Giants, but he had one of those home runs in Kauffman Stadium May of last season. However, he is just 1-for-7 so far in this series. 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Got to go for Jung-Hoo Lee and Luis Arraez back in the lineup. Your 300 hitters have to carry the weight, and Lee got a hit and drew a big walk last night, so I'm looking at those 2 contact lefties. We'll be back with the road trip update, Who's Hot, Stanford Health Report, and Out-of-Town Scoreboard next.
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12: 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Step up to the plate with SFO. It's the final game of the 6-game road trip today, and after a 7-0 win on Friday, coming out of the All-Star break. The Giants have lost four in a row and will try to avoid the sweep today. 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Since 1950, your pest control match. We're going to go with today's starter, Landon Roop. After a winless May and June, he's been great through two starts in July. Just one earned run through the 15 innings pitched, and this will be his sixth start on a day game this year. He's performed considerably better during those outings. 2.37 ERA and an opponent batting average of 179. It's time for today's Giants Health Report, sponsored by Stanford Healthcare. Well, it was announced yesterday that Trevor McDonald was placed on the 15-day IL with a right elbow strain. His timetable is to be determined, and they should get those MRI results tomorrow. Matt Chapman has been rehabbing in San Francisco, and he could return during this upcoming homestand. In the meantime, Casey Schmidt will be getting the start at third base, but Chappie could be back in the lineup real soon. And finally, let's go places with the Toyota out-of-town scoreboard. We already got the Pirates and the Yankees underway, scoreless in the middle of the third inning. And due to a little postponement, that Red Sox streak of 14, they got a doubleheader today, so they could make history surpassing the all-time if they're able to win both against the Orioles. Currently in the top of the first, they are scoreless, and then they'll go again at 4:10 Pacific today. Also around the league, we've got the Mets taking on the Brewers. That's going to be coming up right at the same time as Giants-Royals get going. Rockies taking on the Nationals in Colorado. The Diamondbacks hosting the A's. What a wild one that was last night. Mariners-Reds, Angels-Cardinals, Guardians-Twins, Phillies-Dodgers, and JT Realmuto. I don't need to see him run bases anymore. On that sad note, that'll do it for us. Enjoy the game, and Around the Park is next.
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15: It's Around the Park with Dave Fleming. It's post-All-Star break. The Giants getting the season back going again. And I've been meaning to talk to Elise Ramirez for the whole season. Elise is the Giants. All right, you got to give me your official. What's your official title?
16: Official title is Major League Performance Dietitian.
15: Okay, so what does Major League Performance Dietitian mean?
16: That means I'm responsible for all of the food that surrounds the team all year. I'm responsible for keeping the players healthy and helping them grow muscle, mitigate injuries, and just staying on top of health overall.
15: Okay, so let's start with the first part of that. It has to be a massive task. Just the logistics of this is a big group of guys who eat a lot, and you feed them how many times a day?
16: Three times a day, sometimes a little bit more if it's a travel day and we're on the plane as well. But yes, it is a big task, especially trying to keep everyone happy, which isn't going to be possible all the time. Everyone has different palates and tastes and preferences. But yeah, it is a big task.
15: So how do you manage that? Do you take sort of requests from people, like what people like, and you try to make sure you have some of that stuff at least every once in a while?
16: Yes, I do take requests to a certain extent. A lot of the requests that I get will be more specific to dessert or sugary items that I don't necessarily want to have around all of the time, but do allow because, you know, all foods fit in a performance diet. It's just more about how often and how much.
15: Give me a couple pillars for, say, like pregame performance. Are there a few things that you believe strongly in that no matter what the palate is or what you like or don't like, players need to be focused on for pregame performance?
16: Pregame performance, you want to focus on carbohydrate, specifically more complex carbohydrates, because it's going to be more long-lasting type of fuel. We don't want to have major sugar spikes. And it can be a very long game. And so we want the players to be able to have a decent, like a full meal that isn't going to give them any kind of digestive stress. So carbs are the focus, but throwing in some protein is important, having some good healthy fats as well.
15: Do players eat during games?
16: They do, yes. I have some dugout snacks that they will graze on sometimes. It's dependent on the player and also dependent upon the game, what the intensity is like, how much energy they're expending. So some players won't eat anything during a game, and some players might have one small snack.
15: You don't have to give away any secrets, but is there somebody you like working with who has like specific tastes that you get a laugh with every once in a while about, sort of the food you're presenting?
16: I can't say that I can pick a favorite. I think all of the guys they've been fantastic to work with overall, and they definitely have your unique preferences and tastes, but they've all been good.
15: And you enjoy your job?
16: Yes, it's been a fun year so far.
15: And this is such a short show, I have like 10 other questions I could ask you. But even in terms of like the airplane stuff, like you've got to coordinate the logistics of all that too, right?
16: Yes, all the plane meals, coordinating with our airline carrier and making sure that the food gets there when our flight is going to leave and everyone's fed and happy.
15: What's your own personal cheat food?
16: I don't really believe in cheat foods. Like I said, I think all foods fit in a good, healthy, balanced diet. I will say I'm a sucker for ice cream.
15: Yeah, who isn't? Ice cream's pretty good. Elise, great to get a chance to hear from you and keep up the good work.
16: Thanks for having me.
15: That's Elise Ramirez, you got to say your title again one last time.
16: Major League Performance Dietitian.
15: Oh, what a title. We'll keep going with our pregame right after this.
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15: Giants Royals, last game of this series, last game of the road trip. Dave Fleming with the Giants manager, Tony Vitello. Look, I know you guys are disappointed with the way this road trip is going. A couple of guys I wanted to ask you about from last night's game. Two of the younger guys who haven't had a chance to play a whole lot lately, both Christian Kos and Jesus Rodriguez. I thought they both played really nice games.
22: Yeah, they both played really hard.
0: Jesus was good behind the plate, but always seems to find a way to benefit us offensively. And then Cost getting on base was one thing, but the way he handled himself on the bases was another. So, of course, he played solid defense, too. It's extremely beneficial to have a guy that's so good at all three positions. It just hasn't worked out this year where he's got a ton of action out there, but you know he can play second, short, and third well.
15: I thought the hustle, but also the savvy, there was a secondary lead on what really was, in a lot of ways, the key play for you offensively, where the go-ahead run scored. Christian Cost showed, like, a baseball aptitude on that play.
0: Yeah, I think, you know, when you get your chance out there, you kind of want to leave your mark, and one way to do it is just by flat-out hustling, but also thinking your way through situations, and he knows there, if he can take a force out away, it can make a difference. And like you said, it all starts with the leadoff and the secondary lead as well.
15: I thought there was an interesting sequence there at the very end of the game, and I thought I might ask you about it because it's not easy. You get sent out there as a pinch runner in a spot where you're down by a run. You're a fast guy. Maybe your thoughts on what a player, in this case it was Grant McRae, but it's not always only Grant, you know, either the pressures, the decision-making of that situation when you go out there late in the game like that.
0: Yeah, a big thing we talked with Cox after the Marlins game was just to make sure you understand when we put you out there in that situation, you kind of have carte blanche. If anything happens in a negative way, even if you happen to get picked off because you got an aggressive lead, he had a huge lead last night against Lang, then that's on us. It's not on you. We're basically risking it for the extra base. And all that sounds great just sitting here talking, but to be out there in the middle of the game and the scoreboard be the way it is, like you said, it's an immense amount of pressure.
15: I thought, you know, Hunter actually on the telecast had what I thought was a really interesting point. He felt like sometimes in his career when he got a really big lead, it was almost worse for him. He had a tendency to sort of lean back because he felt like he was so far out there as opposed to a normal lead, which gave him a chance to be a little more aggressive with his lean and his jump.
0: No, it makes sense. And I think Grant's a guy who works really hard on the video. And then also when he's out there, he wants to get a read on the guy. And if you kind of followed last night, you know, maybe it works out different if he can get the base a little earlier. But he was kind of getting a read on the pitcher and kind of inching his way out there. So as aggressive as a lead as he had, can't get inside his mind, but I understand the sense of comfort you have if you know you can get back with a step and a dive as opposed to pushing the envelope a little bit, like Hunter pointed out.
15: Okay, we'll have more with the Giants manager right after this.
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4: Back here in Kansas City with Tony Vitello. All right, let's talk about today's game. Landon Roop gets the ball. He won the game to start the road trip. He gets it to finish the road trip. What'd you like about Landon's performance in Seattle?
5: This said he carried the momentum of the last outing before the All-Star break into his outing in Seattle. And, you know, just the consistency of the stuff, the body language, and attacking the strike zone is what seems to show up every time he does have a great outing. And that's what's been present the last couple times out.
4: Luis Arraez back in there. That's good news. You talk to Luis at all. How's he feeling?
5: Yeah, he feels great. And yesterday was a day that I think he honestly needed. He admitted that the All-Star break gives him no break. And kind of a tease there at the end. He gets left stranded on deck in a situation where he would have pinch hit. But that was kind of the only way we agreed to use him, as if the tying or winning run is in scoring position. So probably best, you know, as we stand here now, the game's over with last night. Can't do anything about it. But I think it was key for him and for us to have a full day off.
4: We already talked about Jesus Rodriguez. I thought Daniel Susak did an excellent job in the first game of this series. Your young catchers have played well these last two games. Now it's Drew Kavanaugh's turn today.
5: Yeah, if I'm not mistaken, Cavi's playing with an opportunity to get that group to 500 record. Right now, one below 500, and we use those three guys as a starting catcher. And I think that speaks a little bit to how valuable those guys have been. They're all different. They're all, you know, have got attributes that benefit the club one way or another. But collectively as a group, it's pretty exciting. They're young, they're learning, but at the same time, they're playing well for us when we have them out there.
4: It can't be easy as a new catcher with guys you haven't worked with that much. And his body language on the field just gives off a sort of a calm confidence. I like watching him out there.
5: No, it does. I think it'll pick up from Jesus is the same way. Jesus is arguably our best guy on the ABS. He's always got conviction to him, and you don't feel like the game's ever speeding up on those guys, which is really rare for a young player.
4: Last question, since you said ABS, your overall thoughts on this, have you guys changed at all the way you're approaching ABS and the challenge system?
5: Just a little bit of bringing up the no balls, no strike, or I'm sorry, the no strike counts.
4: Yeah.
5: You know, in particular with hitters, you know, you still got two strikes to work with if nothing works out after that. So being a little more conservative, but it is a little scary to tighten the reins too much. Then guys start overthinking things and they don't have conviction to what they're doing.
4: All right, that's the Giants manager. We'll get you ready for the start of the game right after this.
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21: From Kauffman Stadium in Kansas City, it's Day Baseball here on this Wednesday. And the finale of this series, the Giants and the Royals, the last game of this road trip as well for the Giants. A trip that got off to such a great start last Friday night in Seattle. The Giants shut out the Mariners, but the Giants haven't won since. Four consecutive losses, including a couple of one-run setbacks. Here to open up this series in Kansas City. Now, Landon Roop was the starter when the Giants won that game in Seattle, and he is going to take the ball here this afternoon. The Giants looking for Landon Roop to be the stopper. He threw seven shutout innings against the Mariners and has been excellent here of late for the Giants. The veteran Seth Lugo, he'll make the start for Kansas City. I'm Joe Rizzo alongside FP Santangelo and our producer engineer Darren Chan. It's a beautiful day for baseball here in Kansas City, the Giants and the Royals. FP's coming back with the national anthem and the starting lineups next.
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24: Bryce Eldridge leads off of the Giants and hits a high fly ball to right field. Going deep, way back there, still going. Adios! That ball bounces out into San Francisco Bay. The first big league home run for Bryce Eldridge. And for Eldridge, the highly anticipated first major league homer.

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0: All right, nicely done, ladies. Fine rendition of our nation's national anthem. Lineups have been exchanged at home plate. We're moments away from baseball here at Kauffman Stadium. 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First for the visiting Giants. They're 42-59 on the year. Fourth place National League West. 21 and a half games back of the Los Angeles Dodgers. Here's Tony Vitello's lineup for today's game. Leading off at second base, Luis Arraez, 323 on the year. He hasn't had a hit yet in the series. He had last night off, so he'll be fresh today. Batting second, the designated hitter, Bryce Eldridge. He's 1-for-7 in the series. Batting third in left field, Elliot Ramos. He's 1-for-7 as well, but his one was a home run. Batting fourth at first base, Rafi Devers. He's 2-for-21 on the road trip, but he does have a home run. Batting fifth at third base, Casey Schmidt, hitting sixth in right field. Jung-Hoo Lee batting seventh at shortstop. Willie Adames hitting eighth in center field. Drew Gilbert and batting ninth and doing the catching, Drew Kavanaugh. So that's Arraez, Eldridge, Ramos, Devers, Schmidt, Lee, Adames, Gilbert, Kavanaugh, your starting lineup for today's game. On the mound for the Giants, Landon Roop, earned a win his last start Friday in Seattle. The only win the Giants have had on this trip. He threw seven shutout against the Mariners, and the Giants 7-0 win. The Royals' starting lineup for today's game, they're 42-60 on the year, last place AL Central. 12 back of Cleveland and Chicago, they are both tied for first. Here's Matt Quattraro's lineup for game three. Leading off and doing the catch in Carter Jensen, he's 1-for-9, his one is a home run in the series. Batting second, center field, Lane Thomas, hitting third at first base, Vinny Pasquantino. Batting fourth, the designated hitter, Salvador Perez. Batting fifth at second base, Michael Massey, hitting sixth in left field, Isaac Collins. Batting seventh in right field, Starling Marte, hitting eighth, the third baseman, Josh Rojas. And batting ninth at shortstop, Andrew Velasquez. So that's Jensen, Thomas, Pasquantino, Perez, Massey, Collins, Marte, Rojas, Velasquez for the Royals. Seth Lugo's the starting pitcher. He's warming up right now. They've taken the field in their powder blue tops with their white bottoms. I love these unis. It's his 144th career start. He's coming off one of his best starts of the year against the Padres. Gave up just two runs on four hits. Umpires for today's game, Alakai Moore behind the plate, Alfonso Marquez at first, Mike Esterbrook at second, Lance Barrett at third. 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Justice takes more than a fighter. You need a champion. 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This copyrighted broadcast is presented by authority of the San Francisco Giants. It may not be reproduced or retransmitted in any form. The accounts and descriptions of this game may not be disseminated without the express written consent of the San Francisco Giants. All right, we're ready for baseball. Luis Arraez in the box, and here with the play-by-play is Joe Rizzo.
1: All right, thanks, FP. Giants and the Royals, and away we go. First pitch to Arraez, and it's a fastball right there for a called strike one. Giants have dropped the first two games of this series, two very winnable games, as Arraez takes low. Giants falling 4-3 on Monday night, and then 3-2 here yesterday. We'll try and salvage a game in this series.

0: before heading home as Arise takes a ball low and in. And it's 2-1. It was a rare game off for Arise yesterday after taking an 0-for-4 on Monday as he swings and lines it foul off the netting on the first base side. Luis Arise has not gone hitless in consecutive games this entire season. So trying to keep that streak intact here today. The 2-2 pitch, and that's not close from Lugo. A sweeper up and away. And a full count. Arise at it 323 for the year. Third best average in the game. 3-2, he swings and lines it out in the left center. Collins, though, has a beat on it. Back into his left and reaching out to his side. He'll make the catch for out number one. Luis Arise, the leadoff batter, sponsored by Ayala, Morgan, and Bizard. When you've been injured in an auto accident, you don't just need an attorney. You need a heavy hitter. Contact Ayala, Morgan, and Bizard. So one away, and here's Bryce Eldridge, who's been batting second in the order throughout this road trip. He takes a fastball strike. Lugo working very quickly here out of the windup, and the 0-1 is just off the plate. We've got a challenge. Second batter of the game.
1: Calls overturned. Kansas City has two challenges remaining.
0: So it's quickly 0-2 to Eldridge. Eldridge batting 271, 10 homers in his 59 games as he swings and fouls it back. And when you're facing Seth Lugo, you never really know what you're going to get.
2: Yeah, I don't have enough time to go through his arsenal. I have to wait for between hitters.
0: It's a bit of everything. 0-2 just off the plate. Statcast had that as a cutter. He throws, what, nine pitches?
2: Nine-pitch mix. 10 if you count the rosin bag.
0: Here's the 1-2. And Eldridge swings and skies one out to left. Plenty of room for Collins. Now coming in a few steps. He's under it, and he's got it for out number two.
2: Two-seam fastball, cutter. Four-seam fastball, curveball. Sweeper, slider, change. Slow curveball, slurve. The arsenal for Seth Lugo.
0: Apparently, he also threw a splitter last year, which gave him 10 pitches. But he hasn't thrown one of those yet this season.
2: If you didn't have pitch comm, you don't have enough fingers.
0: Ramos takes a strike.
2: How would you call it? You take your glove off and give him an 8?
0: Here's the 0-1. And Ramos lines one out into right center. Thomas, though, moving over into the gap and reaching out, he'll make the catch. That was hit very hard by Ramos. In fact, 109 miles per hour off the bat. But it hangs up for Thomas, who makes the play, and that's a 1-2-3 inning. Landon Roop to the mound now for the bottom of the first. Giants nothing, Royals coming up on the Liberty Group. Protect your assets, Giants Radio Network.
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0: Landon Roop ready to go here in Kansas City. Bottom of the first. Throws a sinker outside to Carter Jensen for ball one. Giants nothing, Royals nothing. Jensen swings and misses. First curveball of the day from Roop. And it's a ball and a strike. Landon coming off of one of his best starts of the year, the first game after the All-Star break, as Jensen swings at a curve and fouls it off his front leg. Last Friday night in Seattle, seven scoreless innings. Roop gave up only two hits. Walked three, struck out two, got a lot of ground ball outs. He was just in total control that entire start. There's a fastball here outside, 2-2. Combine that with the start he had right before the All-Star break. 15 innings, one run, last two outings. As Jensen lifts one out to left, right at Elliot Ramos. Comes in two steps and makes the catch. One out. 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Kalshi, trade on anything, even the game. We started right on time, 1:10 Central Daylight Time, and at 79 degrees. What a beautiful day here in Kansas City. Bright, sunny day. There are some high clouds, a little bit of a breeze, as Lane Thomas takes a curve low for ball one. It's about a 20-degree difference than what we experienced here on Monday, as Thomas swings in a foul tip at home plate. One ball, one strike. Roop working with Drew Kavanaugh doing the catching today. Devers at first, Arraez at second, Adames at short, Schmidt at third. The outfield from left to right of Ramos, Gilbert, and Lee. As Thomas able to check his swing on a cutter. Pitch off the outside. It's 2-1. This is a Royals lineup that is not anywhere near full strength. As Roop throws a curveball right there. Strike two called. Bobby Witt Jr., who left the game early here on Monday with a back issue, was just put on the injured list today. First time he's on the IL in his big league career. 2-2 is strike three called. Little front door curve freezes Thomas. And the first strikeout today for Landon Roop.
2: Thomas actually got out of the way of that curveball. Had so much late break to it. Just caught the outside corner. Perfect pitch. Started it right at him.
0: Royals also without Jack Caglione, their top home run hitter. He left the game early yesterday. And he's considered day-to-day as Vinny Pasquantino swings to the first pitch. Bounces one foul for strike one. That was a changeup there from Roop. He threw more changeups in his last start than in any outing this year. Pasquantino swings and grounds one to second. Far to his left, Arraez will glove it. And from the edge of the grass, he'll turn and make a short flip to first for out number three. Three up, three down for Landon Roop. Giants coming up in the second. It's nothing-nothing on the Liberty Group. Protect your assets. Giants Radio Network.
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0: Second inning, nothing, nothing, Giants and Royals, and Rafael Devers will lead off here against Seth Lugo, veteran right-hander. Lugo pours in a fastball strike to Devers. It's already got Devers stepping back, shaking his head. A sinker right down the middle. Not what he was looking for. Now the 0-1, a slow curve, swung on and missed. You said he had a couple of different curves. That was the slower one at 67 miles per hour.
2: Boy, he is working so fast, too. He's getting the throw back from the catcher and hitting the pitch come as he's catching the throw back. Rafi Devers had to call time there.
0: Here's the 0-2, and Devers fouls it straight back.
2: Slow curveball averages 70, and opponents are hitting 167 against it. Only throws it 3% of the time. It's almost like an Ephus pitch.
0: Yeah. Used it a moment ago. Another 0-2 pitch. Devers swings and a shot into right center, a base hit. Long run for Thomas. He'll cut it off in front of the track as he spins. Devers on his way to second, and he is in with a slide. Thomas's throw late and cut off. Rafi Devers running hard and on an 0-2 pitch hammers one into the gap. A leadoff double.
2: 26th double of the year for Devers. That was 111 mile an hour laser. He hit it so hard that Lane Thomas, the Royal center fielder, had to take a deep angle to it. That allowed Devers to hustle into second base, and he was hustling right out of the box for a double.
0: One of his hardest hits of the year, as Casey Schmidt takes the firmer curve there from Lugo. Strike one called.
2: So we have a 109 by Ramos and a 111 exit velocity by Devers. He's not fooling anybody so far.
0: Schmidt now with a foul to the right and into the upper deck. Strike two. Well, Casey could use a hit. 0 for 7 in the series. And has been quiet on the road trip, just 3 for 20. No extra base hits for Schmidt on the trip. 0-2 is a sweeper low and away. It's off the glove of Jensen. It rolls almost all the way to the backstop. And that'll allow Devers to move up to third. And the official scorer has ruled that a passed ball. So in this nothing-nothing game, the Giants now a runner at third with nobody out. Royals are going to bring the infield almost all the way in as Schmidt swings and misses strike three. A hard slider low and away. Schmidt, who's been chasing a little bit more here recently, goes after one there that was well off the plate. Lugo gets the strikeout.
2: This is a Taco Bell second inning. Stop by your local Taco Bell to try their new Cantina chicken menu. And remember to live Moss.
0: Infield comes all the way in now as Lee swings and slices one down the left field line. Collins on the run, and it is foul. Lands just foul and then bounces up against the side wall. Foul by maybe 5 feet. And Lee, who was running hard out of the box, he was halfway to second base. He'll take his time getting back to the home plate area. For Seth Lugo, he's been an innings eater this year for the Royals, but it's been an up-and-down season for him. 20 starts, a 4.39 earned run average. That's the pitch to Lee, a cutter up and in. And he's been giving up a lot of hits. 120 hits and is 110 innings coming into today. As Lee swings, lines it to short, caught by Velasquez, and this will be an inning-ending double play. Devers was halfway home, and Velasquez, who easily caught that ball on the edge of the grass playing in, just calmly turns and flips the ball to third. And that'll do it for the Giants in the second. A runner at third, nobody out. And they do not score. Lee did hit that ball at 104 miles per hour, but nothing to show for it. For the home half of the second, still nothing on the Liberty Group Protect Your Assets Giants Radio Network.
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0: Strike one called on a first pitch curve to Salvador Perez. Bottom of the second inning, nothing. As Root deals, and Perez swings at a sinker and lines it foul off the netting. First base side, strike two. Coming to you live from the Chuck Chancey Gold Resort and Casino broadcast booth, Giants and Royals. Day baseball, nothing, bottom of the second. And a curve here in the dirt. A ball and two strikes. Those Royals fans today are hoping to see some history with Salvador Perez, the Royals legend, as he fouls this one back. 316 career home runs for Perez, all in a Royals uniform. Just one home run away from matching George Brett's Royals franchise record. Perez homered here on Monday night. Swings at the 1-2 and hits a broken bat roller to the shortstop side of second. It's Arise, who is shaded up the middle, who will field it on a backhand. And he turns and throws to first for the out. Knew that he had time with Perez going down the line. Unusual to see Luis Arise field a ground ball there about 20 feet to the left field side of second.
2: And deep, too, but he's very calm. Knew he had tons of time. Two nice plays already in this one from Arise.
0: First pitch now to Michael Massey. Batting left-handed is a sinker high for ball one. Massey's having a good series. He's been excellent defensively at second. Takes a strike. Sinker there at 94 miles per hour. Massey a 266 average with seven home runs. Usually a guy that puts the ball in play. Doesn't walk much, doesn't strike out much as he swings and fouls a changeup right at home plate. Strike two. Giants are heading home after the game. Finale of this road trip coming out of the All-Star break. Club will have an off day tomorrow as Massey swings and misses strike three. So one of the toughest to strike out on this Royals team, and Roop puts him away. A high fastball. Two down. And we were seeing the entire arsenal here early from Landon Roop. That was the fastball, the four-seamer up above the belt. Picking up right where he left off that outing in Seattle. There was a curveball here that just misses in to Isaac Collins. Collins switch hitting left fielder, batting left-handed against Roop. Schmidt on the grass at third, and a sinker is in for a strike. Man, both of these starters are not messing around out there. Lugo and Roop are both working as quick as you'll ever see. Here's a cutter up high, ball two.
2: Yeah, maybe feeding off each other's pace too. Giants, they should trade for Seth Lugo just so he could be a getaway day pitcher for them.
0: The perfect guy for that. 2-1 curve. That's in the dirt. Ball three.
2: Sign this contract and you only pitch on getaway days.
0: Roop rocking back and forth. Ready. And the 3-1. A swing and a ground ball right to third. Schmidt, who was in, fields it on the edge of the grass. And throws on to first for the out. Six up, six down for Landon Roop. On to the third, still nothing, nothing on the Liberty Group. Protect your assets, Giants Radio Network.
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0: Inning number three here from Kauffman Stadium. Nothing, nothing. Giants and Royals. Willie Adames takes ball one outside from Seth Lugo. Giants have the game's only hit. The Devers double leading off the second as Adames takes a strike. Devers then moved to third on a wild pitch. It was initially scored a passed ball and then changed. Devers was at third with nobody out. But the Giants were unable to score as Adames swings and misses at a low and away curve.
2: Yeah, base running mistake by Devers. Royals infield was in. I don't think he was going contact play with his speed. And just for you younger listeners out there, if the ball goes up off the bat, you go back. You can't freeze on a line drive. It's too late.
0: 1-2 pitch and a ground ball to third. Fielding the high hop, Rojas, and his long throw across to first. A little low, but Pasquantino a nice stretch. And that's out number one.
2: Yeah, the old saying, freeze on a line drive. It's too late. Devers not only didn't freeze or didn't go back, he went home. And it wasn't like one of those low line drives where you're thinking, is that a short hop in the glove? It was a waist high line drive right at the shortstop. And he was cruising home.
0: Here's Gilbert. And he takes a pitch in, but a challenge.
1: Catcher is challenging to call the ball.
0: Royals were successful on a catcher's challenge earlier. This is going to be really close.
1: Calls confirmed. Kansas City has one challenge remaining.
0: Wow, less than a tenth of an inch. That drew a reaction from the crowd. So one challenge left for the Royals. Here's the 1-0, and Gilbert takes a strike. We'll make that our Ask the Announcer, sponsored by Kaiser Permanente. Learn more about what Kaiser Permanente can do for you at kp.org. 1-1 pitch, and it's down low to Gilbert. 2-1 the count. One out here in the top of the third inning. Gilbert will use his timeout. There's some little things in this series, little things that have become big things. These close, low-scoring games that the Giants just haven't done particularly well. Defensive lapses, base running. As Gilbert takes ball three off the plate away. Lugo still working very quickly as Gilbert swings and grounds it right back to Lugo. Nice play from the pitcher as he reaches down to Glavine on the slope of the mound. Throws to first for the out. That wasn't a real hard hit ball, and Velasquez, the shortstop, was probably going to get to it anyway. But Lugo handles it himself. Two down.
2: And when you're playing close games, to your point, Joe, those little things become big things. And the Giants have led each game of their current four-game losing streak.
0: Drew Kavanaugh batting left-handed, takes a cutter for a strike. Two down, bases empty in a nothing-nothing game. The 0-1, a swing and a roller to the left side. The third baseman, Rojas, playing near short. He'll field it. And then slings the throw over to first for the out. Three up, three down for Lugo. Right back to Roop now for the bottom of the third. Nothing, nothing on the Liberty Group. 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
0: Once again, involving a Giants catcher.
2: Who's in charge of plugging those things in down there in the Giants clubhouse?
0: We'd like a word. Jesus Rodriguez, who caught yesterday, I think there were three separate occasions where he was having an issue with the pitchcom device. And now with Kavanaugh, we're ready to go now. Starling Marte leading off here in the bottom of the third. Nothing, nothing. Takes a curve outside and low.
2: Set a reminder on your phone. You can set an alarm on your phone. Don't do it, DC. Set an alarm on your phone.
0: I mean, you remember to charge your phone every night, right?
2: Yeah.
0: There's a curve, and Marte goes around, 1-1. Well, we kid. They've got a lot of those devices in there. There's the 1-1. Marte a bunt, and he bunts it foul, kind of popped it up, and then it falls and rolls over near the Giants on-deck area for strike two. Marte trying to catch the Giants by surprise. Schmidt playing back at third. The Royals don't have a base runner yet. Landon Roop has gone six up and six down in the first two innings. A couple of strikeouts. 1-2 pitch is inside. Another curve. Starling Marte, veteran outfielder, 37 years old in his 15th big league season. First year with the Royals. As he swings and hooks one deep, but foul up over the netting down the left field line. Still 2-2. Royals are finishing up a homestand today. They're trying to go 5-1 on this homestand. Took 2 of 3 from the Padres before these back-to-back wins against the Giants. As Marte fouls one to the right this time. About to go on a 10-game road trip, which will start tomorrow night in Detroit. Here's the 2-2 pitch. Marte swings, fouls it back. The pitch there from Roop, a low and in sinker, and a rarity here in the early innings today. This is a long at-bat. Marte going to see an eighth pitch leading off here in this bottom of the third. Roop deals at a curve, spoiled foul. Marte was reaching for that pitch. It was low and away. And that one looked like it was almost going to bounce. They call this swing mode. Marte, he's an aggressive hitter. Almost never walks. There's the ninth pitch, and he swings and misses strike three. Roop hadn't thrown the cutter yet in that sequence, but he used it there on pitch number nine and takes care of Starling Marte. So make it three strikeouts now for Roop. And now we'll face Josh Rojas. Utility infielder playing over at third base today, batting left-handed. He swings and misses, and his helmet flies off. Lands right on home plate, strike one. I remember Rojas coming up with the Arizona Diamondbacks. Hasn't played a whole lot for the Royals this year. Just 43 at-bats as he swings. Grounds it sharply, but right to first. Devers stays down on it, and he'll jog over to the bag. get the unassisted put out to Lay.
2: I better read these. 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
0: Giants and Angels this weekend at Oracle Park. Friday night, Saturday and Sunday afternoons as Velasquez a bunt, punts it out in front of home plate, picking it up. Kavanaugh's throw is too late. Velasquez, he beat that by four steps. The bunt kind of died there about halfway between the mound and home plate. I thought Roop was going to be the one to pick it up, but it was Kavanaugh instead. And Velasquez, in his first big league game of the season, has himself a bunt hit.
2: It was a running out of the box bunt hit, and he was flying down the line. Rook was the only guy that had a chance at it. He deferred to Kavanaugh, and all bets were off at that point.
0: Now Jensen back at the top of the lineup, fouls one to the left.
2: He's right back to the mound, but softly, right in between home plate and the pitcher's mound. Maybe closer to home plate, but right in the middle.
0: And it's the first base runner for the Royals today. Roop out of the stretch now for the first time. We'll turn and throw to first.
2: I always thought if you bunted with two outs and nobody on, that you had to steal second early in the count to make that a double.
0: Got a big lead, not going here as Jensen swings at a changeup, taps it foul behind home, strike two.
2: You know, ideally, managers want you to hit a double with two outs or think extra bases in order for the next guy to drive you in. It was a good play when the pitchers hit in the National League if you were the eighth place hitter because you'd turn the lineup over.
0: Here's the 0-2, and Jensen swings and misses, strike three, a high and away fastball. So Roop, after giving up the bunt hit, comes right back with a three-pitch strikeout. We've got the early makings of a pitcher's duel here in Kansas City today. On to the fourth, nothing-nothing on the Liberty Group Protect Your Assets Giants Radio Network.
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0: Top of the fourth inning, nothing, nothing. Giants and the Royals coming to you live from the Chuck Chansey Gold Resort and Casino broadcast booth. Joe Rizzo, FP Santangelo, Darren Chan. Heading home after the game as Luis Arraez begins the fourth here and takes a strike from Seth Lugo. Lugo has faced the minimum number of hitters through three innings. Only base runner was the Devers double in the second, but then he was doubled off. As Arise fouls one straight back, and it's quickly 0-2. Giants have hit some balls hard against Lugo, but still looking to break through the 0-2. Arise hits a soft liner foul up over the head of third base coach Gary Pettis and along the line.
2: Ramos line drive to center in the first was 109. Devers' double was 111. And Jung Hoo Lee's line out to short was 104.
0: The 2 pitch is low and away. But no runs thus far. Rise using his timeout. Now back in there with a 1-ball, 2-strike count. Second most hits in the major leagues as Arise grounds one up the middle, not hit hard. To his left, Velasquez will field it behind second and an off-balance throw to first and plenty of time. One out. Lugo nearly gloved that himself, reaching back with the glove hand, and it was a good thing from his perspective there that he didn't get a glove on it. Velasquez was right there to handle it near the bag. So now Eldridge with one out. Eldridge swings at a sweeper and fouls it back for strike one. There are a few other games going on around baseball right now on the Toyota out-of-town scoreboard. A couple of day-night doubleheaders as Eldridge swings and drives one out into center, but deep part of the yard, drifting back Thomas. So square up now in front of the warning track. And make the catch. There were rainouts in both New York and Boston last night. So the Red Sox and the Orioles are playing a day-night doubleheader at Fenway. Boston having won 14 consecutive games. If they sweep the doubleheader today, they'll set a franchise record for consecutive wins. As Ramos takes a strike.
2: They're on their way.
0: Yeah, they've got a 6-2 lead in the fifth inning over Baltimore in game one. Looking for consecutive win number 15. As Ramos takes another strike. Doubleheader in New York as well. And the Pirates have a 3-0 lead on the Yankees in the top of the seventh. It was a Garrett Cole start. As Ramos goes around, could not hold up the sweeper low and away. He saw 3 straight breaking balls there from Lugo. Strikes out Elliot Ramos on 3 pitches. Midway through the fourth, remains the Giants nothing and the Royals nothing. On the Liberty Group, Protect Your Assets, Giants Radio Network.
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0: It's nothing-nothing, bottom of the fourth. Root to Lane Thomas. First pitch, cutter, called a strike. 41 pitches through three scoreless innings for Root. Only one base runner. That was a bunt hit. There's a sinker here off the plate away. It's 1-1. We've absolutely got a couple of starters feeding off of each other right now. Both working at very quick paces. There's a curve. Low and outside. 2-1. And there's just not a whole lot that hitters could do these days to disrupt that rhythm. As Thomas grounds one foul, third base side.
2: Yeah, before the pitch clock, you'd step out, call time, tie your shoe, go back to the on-deck circle, grab some pine tar, just to disrupt the quick pace.
0: 2-2 pitch, and Thomas cues one foul to the right off the netting.
2: Kurt Reeder used to work real quick, and you'd see opponents do that to him all the time.
0: You get one timeout as a hitter per plate appearance as the 2-2 swung on and missed. A changeup there to put away Thomas. A right-on-right changeup there against a real hot hitter. Landon Roop has supreme confidence in that pitch right now. And he has now struck out Thomas twice in this game. Here's Pasquantino. And the first pitch is a strike. 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Donate your car today at carsforkids.org. That's Cars for Kids with a K. Your car, running or not, can be picked up as soon as the next day. You'll get a vacation voucher and maximum tax deduction. Pitch is high. It's 1-1. Roop's got five strikeouts in the first 3 1/3 innings. Hasn't walked anybody. Pasquantino lines it to left center. Gilbert was playing deep, comes sprinting in, and he'll get there. Reaching out about chest high, Gilbert makes the catch. Two down. We'll pause now for station identification. 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
0: Salvador Perez with two outs and the base is empty. Swings at a first pitch sinker. Bounces it foul to the left.
2: The Royals can't be in a hurry to get to Detroit.
0: Here's the 0-1. And it's low for a ball.
2: I say that because I'm from there.
0: I enjoy our trips to Detroit.
2: It's a good yard. It really is.
0: It's a fantastic ballpark. As Perez with a bouncer to short. Two hops right to Adames. He'll field it cleanly and throws to first for the out. Landon Roop has retired 12 of the 13 batters that he has faced here today. We move right along to the fifth inning. Nothing-nothing on the Liberty Group Protect Your Assets Giants Radio Network.
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14: 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Rodriguez comes through with a base hit. And the Giants in 12 beat the Pirates 7-6.
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0: Top of the fifth inning, nothing. Both the Giants and the Royals, no runs on one hit. Rafael Devers, who has the lone Giants hit today, takes ball one outside from Seth Lugo. Devers hitting a leadoff double out into the right center gap in the second inning. Takes ball two outside. And he's had great lifetime success against Lugo. Now 5-for-9 with a couple of home runs. He's going to use his timeout. Not often you see a hitter use that one timeout when ahead in the count 2-0. Lugo's just working so fast as Devers swings and grounds one right to first. Pasquantino will field it, and he'll take it himself for out number one. Giants had Devers over at third with nobody out in that second inning, but a base-running blunder. Devers was doubled off on the Lee line drive to short. And that's been it. In terms of opportunities here against Lugo so far. Schmidt takes a ball, but
1: catcher is challenging to call the ball.
2: Ooh, it's a big one. They only got one left. Do the Royals have a challenge left? No.
1: Calls confirmed. Kansas City is out of challenges.
0: That wasn't even close.
2: That was 2.6 inches above the zone. You're out of challenges. Wear it.
0: Down to 1-0 to Schmidt, and it's a strike with a slider.
2: I think you got a pitcher with nine different pitches that you might need those challenges.
0: I mean, it's a tie game in the fifth inning. I think you've only got one left. You better be sure. As Schmidt swings and misses the sinker for strike two. And now he'll use his timeout. Jung-Hoo Lee on deck. 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Everything wood should be. 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
2: I'm just guessing, but I think Casey might be chasing home run number 20. That if he hits a line drive to right, it'll lock him back in, and the home run's going to come. He's going to hit 20.
0: Sitting on 19, the 1-2, and he swings and misses strike three. There was that slow curve. I think it's just the second one that Lugo has thrown today. That one was at 66 miles per hour, right around that outside corner.
2: Yeah, you see him fastballs in the 90s, and he throws that. It's like facing a position player all of a sudden.
0: Schmidt, by the way, hit that 19th home run during the Rockies series, that homestand right before the All-Star break, as Jung-Hoo Lee takes the harder curve for a strike. Two down, bases empty, the 0-1.
2: You see him fastballs in the 90s, and he throws that. It's like facing a position player all of a sudden.
0: Schmidt, by the way, hit that 19th home run during the Rockies series, that homestand right before the All-Star break, as Jung-Hoo Lee takes the harder curve for a strike. Two down, bases empty. The 0-1 is inside for a ball. Well, and look, Seth Lugo is fully capable. It was just 2 years ago that he finished second in the American League Cy Young voting to Tarek Skubal, as Lee swings and hits a bounding ball right to first, fielding the high hop past Quintino, and he'll jog over to the bag to get the out. And for Lugo, another perfect inning. He's retired 11 consecutive Giants hitters. To the bottom of the fifth, nothing, nothing on the Liberty Group. Protect your assets. 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
2: Momentum carrying him out towards left center. Got more than enough on the throw. Collins was out by a couple of steps.
3: He's literally turned into one of the best defensive second basemen in the big leagues. That's three great plays by Luis Arraez here so far today.
2: Here's Marte, and he takes low.
3: And if you're standing on defense, too, you get into a rhythm with your pitcher. He's working quick, throwing strikes. There's action. You're ready.
2: 1-0 pitch. And Marte, unable to check his swing, goes after a curve away. Roop's got six strikeouts. And he's also keeping the infielders busy as that pitch up high is at six ground ball outs. Working here with two down in the bottom of the fifth. There's a hard liner to third and caught by Schmidt into a slide and reaching down on a low backhand. He caught it right off the top of the dirt and then shows the umpiring crew that he indeed catch that one. Another perfect inning for Landon Roop. And so we move along to the sixth. Still just a total of two hits in this game, one for each club. It's the Giants nothing and the Royals nothing on the Liberty Group Protect Your Assets Giants Radio Network.
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2: Willie Adames leading off in the sixth. Takes ball one from Seth Lugo. Now a changeup just outside, and it's 2-0. And this has been a rarity. Lugo falling behind a 2-0 pitch, and he throws a sweeper in for a strike. Lugo has retired 11 consecutive Giants batters. This will be his 60th pitch of

0: day. The 2-1, and it's just off the plate away, ball three. Only the third time the Giants hitter has even gotten to a three-ball count. The 3-1 is outside, ball four, a leadoff walk. The Giants' first base runner since the second inning.
1: That's a rally. 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That is cool. 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
0: Drew Gilbert batting, used his timeout because he was looking down to the third base coach here, Gary Pettis. Royals thinking a bunt might be coming. Rojas way in on the grass. Gilbert does show bunt, and he bunts it foul. Bunted it sharply right in front of the Giants' dugout.
1: Well, Rojas, the third baseman for the Royals, is right in his face, and he was bunting it right to him. That went foul down the third baseline. If he's going to get Adames to second, the bunt has to be up the first baseline.
0: Asmontino holding on Adames there. Rojas charging hard. Gilbert shows bunt, and it's low and in, and it hit him.
1: But he offered at it.
0: The Royals are asking for an appeal. They check with Lance Barrett, the base umpire, at third. He says that he did not offer at it. And a break for the Giants. Gilbert will head to first, hit by the pitch, and now two on with nobody out.
1: No, he did pull it back at the last second. So good call, first and second, nobody out. And guess what Drew Kavanaugh is going to be doing here?
0: And now the Royals are going to bring both of their corner infielders in. A bunt situation for Kavanaugh. He squares, gets it down, bunts it right to third. Rojas will field his only play at first. And a throw there with Massey covering is in time. But well done by the Giants catcher Drew Kavanaugh on the first pitch. A successful sacrifice bunt. Adames to third, Gilbert to second.
1: We are in the Midwest, but this inning so far for the Giants is 3 yards in a cloud of dust. A walk, a hit by pitch, a sack bunt, and now Luis Arraez has a chance to put him ahead.
0: Infield in all the way around. First pitch to Arraez is grounded foul, just wide of first. Strike one. Arraez 0-for-2 today. He's flied out to left and grounded out to short. Mentioned it earlier, he has not gone back-to-back games without a hit the entire season. Now, he doesn't need a hit here necessarily to get that run in. The 0-1, and it's outside the slow curve. That one, he keeps throwing them even slower. That one was 64 miles per hour. Close pitch. The 1-1. Arraez swings, hits a fly ball to center. Thomas now drifting back a few steps. He's under it. He'll make the catch. Both runners tagging. The throw will come to third. It is not in time. Gilbert in with a head first dive. Adames scores. And the Giants on a Luis Arraez sacrifice fly take a 1-0 lead.
1: Nicely done. I don't think Seth Lugo really wanted to pitch to Luis Arraez there. He had a base open. Well, Luis Arraez took a pitch on the inner half, got inside of it, and hit a deep fly ball to center field to get the job done. So, bunt hit by pitch, sack bunt, sack fly. 1-0.
0: And now Eldridge, runner at third, two outs. First pitch in the dirt, and a great stop from Jensen. Got enough of that big catcher's mitt on that sinker. Stopping it on a backhand. See, I would think Luis Arraez is a tough guy to pitch around because of the contact rates. I mean, that pitch that he hit for a sack fly was not in the strike zone. As Eldridge takes a strike, 1-1.
1: That might be a guy you just think about putting on intentionally with the base open.
0: 1-1 pitch is high, and Jensen jumps up, bluffs a pickoff throw to third. So without picking up a hit in this inning, the Giants have scored. And now looking for more. 2-1 pitch. Eldridge looks at strike two with a curve. This is the third time through the order now against Lugo, who's still only at 71 pitches for the day. Comes set, the 2-2, up high. Eldridge lays off, and he's worked a full count. Eldridge today 0-for-2, a couple of flyouts, just 1-for-9 in the series. The payoff pitch, he swings and fouls it off his front leg. Eldridge among qualifying rookies, top 10 in batting average, on-base percentage, OPS.
1: Height.
0: That too. As the 3-2, swung on and missed. He got him with a cutter. That was a pitch in the zone. But Eldridge swings right through it. And Lugo, even though he didn't give up a hit in that inning, Giants did get to him for a run. They manufacture the run and have the lead as we go to the bottom of the sixth. Giants 1, Kansas City nothing. 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
0: 1-0 Giants, bottom of the sixth inning, and Josh Rojas leading off, fouls one right at home plate. I think that got a piece of the catcher, Kavanaugh. The home plate umpire, Malachi Moore, stepping out in front of home, giving Kavanaugh an extra moment. 0-1 the count. Roop out of the windup now. And a pitch that's inside. A ball and a strike. We're coming to you live from the Chuck Chancey Gold Resort and Casino broadcast booth. Giants baseball on the radio. Day game here in Kansas City. As Rojas takes a change in the dirt for ball two. And the Giants trying to avoid getting swept here before heading back home. They do have a one-run lead. The 2-1 pitch is fouled straight back. 2-2 now to Rojas. Off day tomorrow for the Giants. It'll be their last off day for 2 weeks. Here's the 2-2. And a curve misses. Big breaking ball from Landon Roop. Just a little bit low, maybe off the outside corner as well. Close pitch. Counts full. The payoff. Rojas swings, grounds it foul. The first baseline will do it again. Roop's had 9 starts this year in which he's allowed 1 or no runs. Almost half of his 19 total starts. As that one lined into right field, a base hit just past the outstretched glove of Devers on a backhand. Rojas, a good at-bat, waited back there on a 3-2 changeup and hit it hard. And for the first time today, the Royals have the leadoff man on in an inning.
1: Here comes another bunt. Andrew Velasquez, Royals shortstop, hitting 9th in the order, had a base hit bunt his first time. And you were thinking a 1-0 game, hitting 9th, he's probably going to bunt here.
0: Schmitz in several steps on the grass at 3rd. And a late bunt shown. Velasquez bunts it foul behind home. He did not show that early. Velasquez, a switch hitter, batting left-handed. Today is his first major league game in 3 years. Last played in the big leagues in 2023 with the Los Angeles Angels. Royals are his 3rd different organization this year. Shows bunt a little earlier now and bunts it sharply back to Rube. He'll glove, goes to 2nd, and they got him! With Adames stretching out, throw was a little high, but Adames pulls it down. Rojas went in with a slide. Royals are checking, but they will not ask for a review. The Giants get the lead out on a bunt.
1: Willie Adames at the bag in plenty of time with the stretch like a first baseman. Oh, they might have had a better chance at Rojas at 2nd. I think he was the runner the other night, too, and really wasn't covering 2nd base.
0: So now it's Velasquez on via the fielder's choice at 1st. Jensen, the hitter, and Roop will throw over. One nothing Giants here in the bottom of the 6th. That's a big out to get the lead runner in a 1-run game. Which to Jensen now is outside for ball 1.
1: We're pretty quick to the plate. A lot of times you'll see a speedy runner mess up a sacrifice and then try to chase it with a steal to make up for it. But Roop's not letting him so far.
0: A high set from the right-hander. The 1-0. Jensen swings. Hits a little roller up the first base side. Foul. There at 30 feet in front of the bag by Devers. 1 ball, 1 strike. Well, Landon Roop, if you include his start now today, his last 3 starts, he's pitched 20 1/3 innings and has given up only 1 run. Now a challenge here as he goes through this lineup a 3rd time. The 1-1 pitch. And that's outside to Jensen. Missed with the cutter. And it's 2 balls and 1 strike. Carter Jensen's been one of the top rookies in the American League. Hit a big home run yesterday as he fouls this to the left. Our leaderboard update, sponsored by Bank of America, proud sponsor of the Junior Giants, helping inspire tomorrow's leaders on and off the field. Jensen, top 5 in homers, RBIs, doubles among AL rookies. 2-2 pitch, he swings and hits a fly ball to left, shallow. Jogging in is Ramos, looking up into the sunlight, and he'll make the catch. Had him off balance. A good changeup again from Landon Roop. Out number 2.
1: The hot corner is ready for summer. Represent Giants third baseman Matt Chapman with a t-shirt that's presented by Xfinity, given to the first 20,000 fans this Sunday. Giants close out a weekend series against the Angels. 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
0: Well, normally this would be Bobby Witt Jr. batting in this 2nd spot in the order. But the Royals superstar put on the injured list today. So it's Lane Thomas on the first pitch. Thomas fouls one back to the screen for strike 1. First time that Witt has gone on the IL in his 5 big league seasons. Some lower back tightness. Witt turns, throws to first, and Velasquez back with a dive.
1: feel like Velasquez has got to go in the sequence sometime. I mean, worst thing that happens is Lane Thomas is leading off the seventh for you. He's got speed. Has led off a lot in his career.
0: Not going here. The 0-1 is a curve in the dirt. Backhanded stop there from Kavanaugh. It's 1-1. 1-0 Giants. Giants scoring the run. The top of this inning on a Luis Arraez sacrifice fly. One run, one hit for the Giants today. No runs, only two hits for the Royals. 1-1 pitch, foul to the right. And into the second deck. Late swing there on the Root cutter. Strike two. Root wants a new baseball. Thomas hasn't been picking up Landon Root today. He struck out looking in the first inning and then swinging in the fourth.
1: First inning was a curveball. Fourth inning was a changeup.
0: What will he do here? There goes the runner. The 1-2 pitch is low and away. Kavanaugh's throw to second on a hop. The tag, safe. Arraez dug it out, but it was too late. Velasquez steals the bag. And the Royals now, for the first time in this game, have a runner in scoring position. Counts 2-2 to Lane Thomas. Roop a high set. His pitch. And Thomas swings and misses. Struck him out with the changeup. Third time today that Thomas strikes out. Seven strikeouts for Roop in his six shutout innings. Giants will have Ramos, Devers, Schmidt coming up in the seventh. It's a 1-0 Giants lead on the Liberty Group Protect Your Assets Giants Radio Network.
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0: Elliot Ramos swings and misses, and the bat flies out of his hands and hits off the netting. Right above the Giants' dugout, and then the bat falls into the dugout. That was an impressive bat toss.
1: Yeah, he's leading the league in those. I don't have the launch angle or exit velocity on it, but it was nice. Not a lot of distance. Almost killed a Giant in the dugout, but other than that, I forget what game it was. He threw one way down the third baseline a few weeks ago.
0: That was over near where... The manager, Tony Vitello, is standing on the edge of the dugout as Ramos swings here and grounds one right to third. Gobbled up there by Rojas, and he'll throw on to first for the out. After this half inning, it's the seventh inning stretch, sponsored by Supercuts, real smart hair. Giants have a 1-0 lead. The one run coming in the top of the sixth. Seth Lugo is working on a one-hitter right now for the Royals, but is trailing as he delivers ball one low and in to Rafi Devers. It's Devers who's got the only Giants hit, his second inning double. Fouls this one straight back. A good rip there to slider. One ball, one strike. On the Toyota out-of-town scoreboard, Red Sox continue to lead the Orioles. That's now 6-3, the bottom of the seventh. As Devers takes high. Game one of that doubleheader with the Red Sox trying to win a 15th consecutive game, which would match a franchise record. Devers swings and misses, 2-2. Also playing a doubleheader at Yankee Stadium today. The Yankees have come back, now tied Pittsburgh 3-3 in the top of the ninth. As Devers takes a ball. Just underway in Denver, Rockies and Nationals. They just started in Seattle as well, the Mariners and the Reds. 3-2 pitch. Devers a check swing. It was high. They appeal. He held up. Did not go after that sweeper, and it's a one-out walk.
1: Top of the seventh, as always, is sponsored by Cache Creek Casino Resort. Got lucky sevens in your future? Here's a pitch for your next weekend getaway. Head to Cache Creek Casino Resort. Your getaway awaits. I'm going to miss that promo in the offseason. I might just start reciting it walking around my living room.
0: Bring the card home. Schmidt swings at the first pitch. It's a high pop-up foul, third base side. And out of play.
1: I don't know, you know, when you're just sitting there in the offseason, you have nothing to do. I don't know what constitutes the top of the seventh, though, when you're in your living room. Maybe, I don't know, an hour and a half after you wake up? Is that the seventh inning?
0: Wouldn't that be like the second inning?
1: Yeah. Maybe around dinner time. Just stand up at the table and start reading it.
0: Which is low for a ball, 1-1 to
1: and then,
0: Schmidt.
1: And then head there. We had a Giants function up there this offseason. The golf course is amazing. The hotel's really, really, really good. And we all won at the tables. All right, that's enough.
0: Here's the 1-1 pitch. And it's fouled to the right by Schmidt. Strike two.
1: The sun has gone away. It's completely overcast now. You don't have to deal with any pop-ups in the sun anymore, and hitters don't have the glare on the baseball.
0: Yeah, what happened? It was bright, sunny, no clouds when the game started. Not nearly as hot today as it's been the last couple of days here. There's the 1-2. It's strike three called. High cutter freezes Schmidt. Frozen in that batter's box. And that's out number two. By the way, one other game on the Toyota out-of-town scoreboard. Brewers lead the Mets 3-1, the bottom of the fourth. Giants are going to see that Milwaukee team on their next homestand starting on Monday. The Toyota out-of-town scoreboard. Toyota, let's go places. Strike one called to Jung-Hoo Lee.
1: Brewers are no good anyways. 63-38 on the year, and they have a six-game lead over the Cubs in the Central.
0: For one pitch, and that's outside for a ball.
1: They're 30-19 on the road, 33-19 at home.
0: They had the best record in baseball last year. There's a called strike to leave.
1: And they had the best record in baseball this year until the Dodgers beat the Phillies on a weird base running play with JT Realmuto last night. So the Dodgers have 64 wins. The Brewers have 63.
0: Runner at first, two down. Now a turn, a throw over. Devers back standing up. Giants here, 1-0 lead. The pitch, a swing, a line drive over first, and a fair ball. and that's going to roll into the corner. Marte has to go dig it out. Around third, Devers being waved home, and he'll score standing up. Jung-Hoo Lee all the way to third. He's got a two-out RBI triple, and the Giants now lead it 2-0.
1: A perfectly placed line drive down the right field line. It hit the sidewall and just died. Rafi Devers was getting it from first, and it was an easy send for Gary Pettis. So a clutch two-out knock from Jung-Hoo Lee makes it 2-0.
0: Big extra run here for the Giants. And now Adames swings. He drives one down the left field line into the corner. Collins over. It's over his head. Bounces off the warning track and up over the wall. An automatic double. Another run for the Giants. And now it's 3-0.
1: And 96 off the bat. And it was hooking the whole time. Isaac Collins was trying to run it down, but the ball was hooking away from him, hit on the warning track, bounced into the stands. Now let's see if Drew Gilbert can keep the line moving here with two outs. A little two-out lightning by the Giants.
0: Back-to-back two-out RBI extra base hits. 3-0 the score now as Gilbert takes inside for ball one. Both the run-scoring rallies for the Giants also started with a walk. Adames at second, two down. Gilbert swings and fouls it at home plate. One ball, one strike.
1: And, you know, the slogan is nothing like it this year. Maybe next year it should be walks are cool.
0: There haven't been enough of them this year.
1: Agreed.
0: But they have keyed a couple of rallies today. 1-1 pitch. Gilbert hits a high fly ball deep left center. Thomas, though, will have a play on it. Moves over and, well, in front of the warning track, makes the catch, ending the inning. But a two-out rally produces a couple of runs. We'll get up and stretch now here in Kansas City, midway through the seventh. It's 3-0 Giants on the Liberty Group. Protect your assets. 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
0: Landon Roop still out there for the Giants, bottom of the seventh inning. And now a 3-0 Giants lead. Roop throws a cutter, strike one to Vinny Pasquantino. Roop now at 82 pitches as the 0-1 nearly hit Pasquantino, a curve that bounced in. Pasquantino's been hit a couple of times in this series. There is activity now beginning in the Giants bullpen for the first time. As this bottom of the seventh gets started, here's a changeup swung on and missed. Strike two. Sam Hench is beginning to loosen up. Here's the pitch, and that's a ball up and in. Oops, still throwing hard. 94 miles per hour on that four-seam fastball. He's given up only two hits in his six scoreless innings. 2-2 is inside. Threw that sinker, tried to get it to come back and clip that inside corner, but it missed. So big pitch here for Roop. The 3-2. Pasquantino hits it foul.
1: Is my app right? I got that as pitch number 86 on the day for Roop. What do you got?
0: 87 now.
1: That's why I asked.
0: And this will be 88. Here it is. And it's grounded foul right in front of the Royals dugout. Haven't been many long at-bats from Royals hitters today. Kansas City, by the way, has Eli Morgan now up in their bullpen. The Giants have opened up a 3-0 lead. The payoff pitch is grounded sharply to first, past the diving Devers, down the line, and headed into the corner. Lee plays the carom, gets to it quickly. Pasquantino headed for second. He'll slide. He is safe. Although he nearly came off the base with an awkward feet-first slide. Adama's kept the tag on, and he pointed at Tony Vitello, said, you better take a look at that. Vitello wants to challenge, and I think he's being told that he can't do it.
1: Yeah, Mike Esterbrook is signaling that he pushed him off the base. He didn't push him off the base. He just put a tag on him, and now Tony Vitello's coming out. Adamas is furious at second base, saying no, no, no, no, no with his throwing hand, and he is arguing with Esterbrook.
0: Well, Esterbrook now is going to go over to the crew chief, the first base umpire, Alfonso Marquez. I think the entire crew is going to come together. Tony Vitello, he came running out, and he stopped and is just standing halfway between third and home. He's going to wait to see how this umpire conference goes.
1: It's the most animated I've seen Willy Adames ever. Jung-Hoo Lee fielded in the corner, threw an absolute seed, one hopper right on the money. Pasquantino hit the bag and kind of popped up and fumbled off the back of the bag as he was completing his slide. There's no way Adames knocked him off the bag. He took the tag and just hit him in the chest with his glove with the ball in it. There was no push off the bag whatsoever. He just simply tagged him in the Royals script logo across his chest as he was falling off the back of the bag. All while popping up and sliding at the same time. And he did disengage the bag, and the Giants, I think, might get an out here if they rule that Adames didn't push him.
0: I don't think they're going to get an out.
1: That's a bad call, a really bad call.
0: Alfonso Marquez, the crew chief, just went over and explained things to Tony Vitello, and the Giants manager is furious, and he's just been thrown out of the game. And I think he just got thrown out by Lance Barrett, the third base umpire, and Tony's going to go over to him now near that third base bag.
1: Barrett saying, I told you twice. Vitello's got his arms to his side saying, for what? You can read his lips, amongst other things.
0: Third time that Tony Vitello has been ejected here this season. And you understand his frustration.
1: Camber just got Willy Adames saying that's terrible at shortstop. I mean, he barely tagged him, too. There was no push off the bag involved. It was all Pasquantino's momentum into the slide.
0: So it's a leadoff double. Roop's got to work through it now, and he'll throw a first-pitch curve, a called strike to Salvador Perez. Giants leading 3-0 here in the bottom of the seventh. Perez swings, hits a drive, deep right center field. Gilbert going back, he's looking up, it is gone. A two-run home run from Salvador Perez and a home run that has moved him into a tie with George Brett for the Royals franchise record. And it's a swing of the bat that also brings Kansas City back within a run. The Giants' lead is down to 3-2. Career home run number 317 for Salvador Perez, and what a shot that was. Cleared the fence by plenty. Out to right center, 437 feet. And it's going to be the final pitch that Landon Roop throws here this afternoon. Jace Tingler, the Giants bench coach, who is now the acting manager, has come out, and he will make the move to the bullpen.
1: Well, just a superb outing from Landon Roop as Salvador Perez comes out for the curtain call in front of his dugout, blowing kisses to the fans. I was told yesterday that George Brett is in Cooperstown for the Hall of Fame induction, so he's not here. But back to Landon Roop, what a great outing, and that should have been a solo home run.
0: So the Giants don't get a call at second base. See their manager ejected, and two pitches later, Salvador Perez hits a booming home run out to right center. Roop will depart. He'll leave with the lead. Six-plus innings for Roop today. Four hits, two runs, didn't walk anybody, and struck out seven. He ended up throwing 91 pitches. And Sam Henches, who pitched in the game here yesterday, worked in that decisive two-run sixth-inning rally, retired only one of the three batters that he faced, allowed a couple of inherited runners to score. He basically comes in here in a clean slate, nobody on, nobody out, and we'll try and protect the one-run lead. Well, a special moment for Salvador Perez, who has spent his entire 15-year career with the Kansas City Royals. And he has tied their all-time record for home runs. Back to the game now, and Massey with a bunt. Bunts it back to Henches in front of the mound. Trouble out of his glove, and he throws it away down the right field line. Lee has to come in and get it. Massey takes the turn. He'll advance into second, and we'll stop there. And it's unraveling here for the Giants in this bottom of the seventh. The tying run now at second with nobody out.
1: Well, you called it perfectly. Henches came off the mound. Got it. It was going to be close with a good throw, but he couldn't get it out of his glove. Kind of double pumped and threw a scud in the dirt to first base down the right field line. We played in the same division as Henches when he was in Cleveland. I wonder if that was a scouting report thing. Bunt it to the pitcher.
0: Now Collins, Giants thinking he might bunt. No sign of it there, and he takes a fastball low.
1: I haven't really seen enough of Sam Hench's fielding ability to know any different.
0: Massey gets a hit out of that, and then the air on Hench's to move him to second. Here is ball two inside with a fastball. So the lead down to 3-2. And the Royals have the tying run at second with still nobody out. The 2-0 pitch, a swing, and a ground ball right to third. Nice pickup, Schmidt, who was playing in. He'll check the runner at second and throws to first for the out.
1: It's a big out. Unproductive out from Isaac Collins with a runner on second base, nobody out, in a one-run ball game in the seventh inning.
0: And Collins has been a hot hitter. So now the corner infielders move back. The veteran Starling Marte will hit. He's 0-for-2, is struck out and lined out to third. Massey dancing off the bag at second. The pitch to Marte is a curveball. Strike one called. Giants down in their bullpen now have Keaton Wynn getting ready. One down in the bottom of the seventh. Giants up by a run as Henches spins a pickoff throw to second with Arise covering. Massey back easily in standing up.
1: Massey only two stolen bases on the year, but he looks like he has interest out there. So a nice pickoff attempt. Let him know you're thinking about him.
0: Not sure that was a very comfortable throw for Henches either after he just threw one away. Here's the 0-1, and it's low for a ball. Giants in the outfield, shaded Marte, few steps the other way. Ramos way off the line and left. Henches a long look to second. Now the 1-1, Marte swings and a ground ball into right field, a base hit. Lee's up with it to third, Massey, and a late stop sign is put up. And Jung-Hoo Lee with a strong one-hop throw right on the money to home. Keeps that tying run at third. It is a base hit, though, for Marte. And they're on at the corners now with only the one out.
1: Thought they were going to send him. Maybe Lee's throw to second on pass opportunity. Charge a ball hard. Usually that's what you have to do as an outfielder to stop the runner. Get to the baseball as quickly as you can. That's when the third base coach is making his mind up, when the ball hits your glove. So if you charge the ball hard as a young outfielder, that's how you stop the runner. Not necessarily always your arm. It's how quickly you can get to the baseball. And Jung-Hoo Lee did a nice job of getting to that one quickly.
0: Vance Wilson, the third base coach for the Royals. Royals have announced a pinch hitter, the right-handed swinging Nick Lofton. And here comes Jace Tingler. Remember, Tony Vitello was ejected from this game earlier in this inning. So Tingler now running the club. And with the right-handed hitter announced, Giants are going to go to Keaton Wynn out of the bullpen. They'll make a change here with the tying run at third and the go-ahead run at first. And still only one out in this bottom of the seventh.
1: Pick up a classic Giants giveaway this weekend when the Giants host the Angels. 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I like the move by Jace Tingler. He had the righty up. Keaton Wynn's a ground ball guy, and he needs a ground ball big time right here, right now.
0: For Keaton Wynn, it'll be his second straight game. Wynn faced three batters yesterday, gave up an RBI single to Nick Lofton, the first hitter that he faced. And that was the hit that broke the tie, put the Royals ahead for good. For Wynn then, with the bases loaded, set down the next two to keep it at a one-run deficit. So we'll get another Wynn versus Lofton matchup.
1: And another safety squeeze possibility from Lofton, who did it in the first game of this series. The walk-off safety squeeze, same situation, first and third, one out.
0: So let's see what happens. Massey is the runner at third, and it's Marte over at first. Giants can keep the middle infield back. Double play gets Wynn and the Giants out of the inning. Schmidt's going to play even with the bag at third, and Devers holding the runner at first. Giants ahead 3-2. Wynn from the stretch, first pitch, and a strike. Starts him off with a slider there. And we're seeing more of the slider here lately from Keaton Wynn.
1: Let's see a throw over here just to see if the hands are moving for a bunt.
0: The 0-1, a swing, a line drive into left center field, falling, and it'll drop. Past the diving Gilbert, Ramos right there to back it up. This is going to tie the game as Massey scores from third. Marte will have to stop at second. A good play out there from Ramos. But Nick Lofton does it again against the Giants, and Keaton Wynn, a game-tying RBI single. It's 3-3.
1: It was a nothing split. didn't do anything, just stayed right in the middle of the zone, 88 miles an hour.
0: Gilbert made the diving try, but he came up well short there. As Velasquez now with a bunt. He bunts it right on top of the plate and a foul ball. Kavanaugh jumped up and grabbed it. Was trying to get to that ball before it went foul, but was unsuccessful. So it's just strike one. Giants entered this bottom of the seventh with a 3-0 lead. Now the game tied at 3. Keaton Wynn desperate for that ground ball here. First and second, one out. Corner infielders in. The 0-1, Velasquez swings and pops it up. Foul ground, third base side, might be playable. Schmidt is over, and right in front of the dugout, he'll make the catch. So much foul territory here. They kept that foul pop-up in play. Out number two. And now before Carter Jensen bats, the Royals' leadoff hitter will have a Habis Law mound visit. The pitching coach, Justin Message, a slow walk out to the mound. There's nobody throwing in the Giants' bullpen. While we have a moment, we'll pause for station identification. 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
0: Well, it has been an eventful seventh inning. The Giants scored two in the top half to take a 3-0 lead. The Royals have answered with three here in the home half to tie the game at 3. And they still have runners at first and second. Marte at second, Lofton at first, two down. Keaton Wynn to face Carter Jensen. First pitch, and the splitter low and in, ball one. Big miss. Jensen today 0 for 3, couple of flyouts and a strikeout. All of that against the starter, Roop. We'll get a no decision. Next pitch is a strike. There's another splitter. And he got the call, a pitch down around the knees. Infield around a pull, Schmidt way off the line at third. The 1-1 pitch, fouled straight back. Challenge fastball there, strike two. Jensen's only got one hit in 12 at-bats in the series, but the one hit was a home run. Hit it yesterday. Rookie catcher for the Royals. 1-2 pitch. He swings, bounces it foul. Up the first baseline. Do it again. Royals had only two hits in this game entering the bottom of the seventh. They've got five hits in this inning alone. There goes the lead runner. The 1-2 pitch is high and no throw from Kavanaugh. Kavanaugh actually jumped up and was looking to second. Had thoughts of trying to throw out the trail runner, but Lofton never moved.
1: Well, in a 2-2 count, now Keaton Wynn's got to think about throwing that split in the dirt with the runner on third now.
0: So they're on at the corners. The 2-2 pitch is outside. A splitter, full count. Devers now will play behind Lofton at first, as he'll be on the move. The lead runner is at third with Marte. Full count to Carter Jensen. Then off to the first base side of the rubber. The big right-hander comes set. And the payoff pitch is low and in, ball four. Back to the splitter. Just never really got Jensen to chase that pitch. That entire at-bat. And the bases are loaded now for Lane Thomas.
1: Well, that's what Giants pitching coach Justin Message told Keaton Wynn. Hey, you got a right-hander on deck, Lane Thomas. He struck out three times today. You're facing a lefty right now. You kind of have a base open. Don't give him anything to hit. But here we go. Ball game on the line right here, right now.
0: So now the right-on-right matchup. First pitch to Thomas. He swings and lines a base hit into right center. This'll score Marte right behind him. Lofton, he'll score with a slide. All the way to third goes Jensen. And Lane Thomas doesn't wait around on the first pitch. A go-ahead 2-RBI single. The Royals have scored 5 in the inning and now lead the Giants 5-3.
1: Yeah, fastball 95 right down the middle center square if you're playing tic-tac-toe, and he was all over it. And the velocity for Wynn has dropped. He's been throwing 94-95 lately. It used to be 96-97. It's a big difference.
0: And now Pasquantino, who led off this inning with that controversial double that resulted in the ejection of Giants manager Tony Vitello, takes ball one outside. That's how this whole thing started. And now 5 runs have scored. There goes the runner at first. Pitches a strike. Kavanaugh's throw to second on a hop and well too late. Adames does well to dig it out, saving a run. With Jensen remaining at third.
1: When you're having a tough season as a ball club and you've lost 4 in a row and you just don't get that call at second base, everybody starts thinking, uh-oh, here we go again. And it seems like that's exactly what happened here in this inning.
0: Well, a hit could mean 2 more runs now for the Royals. 1-1 to Pasquantino. Very high, easy take. Fastball there at 94. Giants in their bullpen have Eric Miller now getting loose.
1: I don't know that I've ever seen Keaton Wynn throw 94.
0: Here's the 2-1. And that's high, but Kavanaugh will challenge.
18: Catcher is challenging to call the ball.
1: Close.
0: Top inside corner, maybe. Yep.
18: Calls overturns. San Francisco has 2 challenges.
1: But the split is flat too, though. You know, you never want to speculate, but you just feel like something's not right with Keaton Wynn.
0: Well, he is pitching for the second day in a row. Here's the 2-2. Pasquantino swings, rounds one into the hole. Right side, diving to his left, Arise gloves. From his knees, he'll throw to first, and he got him. Another terrific play from Luis Arise. Just saved 2 more runs. However, damage done. The Royals plate 5 in the bottom of the 7th. And they now have the lead in this game. Giants are coming up in the 8th. It is 5-3 at Kansas City. On the Liberty Group, Protect Your Assets, Giants Radio Network.
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2: Now Arias, and he's nearly hit by a pitch. Fastball up and in. Arias 0 for 2. Did pick up an RBI with a sacrifice fly in the sixth as he pops this one up foul behind home. Jensen over, but it's into the 10th row.
3: Well, this at-bat for Luis Arias is one of those where he hasn't gone hitless in two consecutive games all year. I think it's 96 games where he hasn't gone back-to-back without a hit.
2: It's the fourth longest streak by a Giant to begin a season since 1900. The pitch. He swings and hits a fly ball to left. Routine for Collins. Moves a few steps towards the line and makes the catch. Two down.
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2: So two down quickly here in the eighth for Lynch. And here is Bryce Eldridge. 0 for 3 today. Eldridge on the first pitch. Bounces one foul up the first baseline. Bullpen has struggled. Lynch, he's been one of their go-to guys, pitching in this type of role, seventh or eighth inning normally. 0-1 is low and away. 2.18 ERA, making his 42nd appearance, which leads this staff. As Eldridge hits a ground ball up the middle, not all that hard hit to his left. Velasquez gloves behind the bag, and he throws on to first to get Eldridge for a 1-2-3 inning. Midway through the eighth here at Kauffman Stadium in Kansas City. Royals lead it 5-3 on the Liberty Group Protect Your Assets Giants Radio Network.
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1: Eric Miller, the new pitcher. Susak stays in to catch. And Salvador Perez at the plate, trying to make some history here, takes a strike. It's 5-3 Royals, bottom of the eighth. Miller, a long look in. Now the 0-1, and a swing and a miss. Perez, who tied George Brett's Royals franchise record for home runs with a big fly last inning. 317 career homers. Waiting on an 0-2 pitch. Miller throws, and Perez swings and misses. Strike three, a slider in the dirt. Tagged out by Susak. Three-pitch strikeout for out number one. For Eric Miller, this is his first appearance of this series. Been a little while since he's been out there. Got to go all the way back to Saturday, the extra inning loss in Seattle. Throws a strike to Michael Massey. And they'll try and keep it at a two-run deficit. The Giants down to their final three outs. The 0-1. Massey with a ground ball inside of third and down the line. Schmidt was way off the line, had no chance at it. Ramos will go over, play it off the sidewall, and Massey cruises into second with a stand-up double. Royals with their ninth hit of the game. Seven of those nine hits now have come over the last two innings. This was a 3-0 Giants lead entering the bottom of the seventh. That five-run half inning, putting Kansas City in front. As Collins on the first pitch, hits a pop-up. Over near Devers at first, he'll move over into foul ground, nearly tripped on the base. But able to keep his footing, looking up into that sunny sky, and he'll make the catch right next to the coaching box. So with two outs, here's Starling Marte. Giants, by the way, in the ninth inning. It'll be Ramos, Devers, and Schmidt. First pitch to Marte is outside, ball one. Our call of the game today, sponsored by Ring Central, voice of your business. Back in the top of the seventh, Jung-Hoo Lee had a big hit, a two-out RBI triple. Those were good times back then. Gave the Giants a 2-0 lead. Marte a check swing, and he offered at it. Ruled a swing by the first base umpire, Alfonso Marquez. Lee, by the way, due up fourth in the ninth inning. Runner at second, two down. The 1-1, up and in. As Marte just able to get the hands out of the way, ball two. This was a 0-0 game through five. A pitcher's duel between Roop and Lugo. As Marte, a very late swing at a Miller fastball. Giants got the one run in the sixth, two in the seventh. Roop gave up the two-run homer to Perez to begin the bottom of the seventh, ended his day, and then the Royals would get three more against the Giants' bullpen. There's a swing and a foul back over the screen. Still 2-2 to Marte. Henches was charged with two of the runs. And then Keaton Wynn, the final run of that bottom of the seventh. 2-2 pitch. And a slider low and outside. So a full count to Starling Marte. Nick Lofton, who has been a real pest in this series, he's on deck for the Royals. 3-2, a swing and a cue shot ground ball towards the middle, far to his left, scooping it up, Adames, and a sidearm toss to first in time to get Marte. The inning is over. A nice inning there for Eric Miller. Does keep it at a two-run game. And now the Giants, one last chance as they try and avoid the sweep here in Kansas City. On to the ninth. 5-3 Royals on the Liberty Group Protect Your Assets Giants Radio Network.
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1: Here we go, ninth inning. New pitcher for the Royals is Steven Cruz, hard-throwing right-hander. And he pours in a fastball strike, 99 miles per hour to Elliot Ramos. One other change, Tyler Tolbert has come in to play right field. As Ramos, off the end of his bat, grounds it foul on the first base side, strike two.
8: Elliot's job to get on for Rafi Devers, and you never know.
1: Giants need a base runner to get that tying run to the plate. 5-3 Royals. Two-strike pitch. Ramos swings and misses. And again, the bat flies out of his hands. And hits more than halfway up the netting. And then drops into the Giants' dugout. It's a three-pitch strikeout. 0-for-4 day for Elliot Ramos. Cruz, while he's got pretty electric stuff, he is not the primary closer for the Royals. As Devers swings and misses at 100, strike one. Alex Lang, the Royals closer, pitched the last two nights, so likely unavailable today. As Devers takes high. And for Cruz, without a save this year in his 32 appearances. In fact, he doesn't have a save in his big league career. This is his fourth season. As Devers swings, grounds it sharply, but right to first. Pasquantino stays down on it. And an underhand flip to Cruz covering out number two. And he is now an out away from his first major league save. This crowd of over 14,000 here at Kauffman Stadium this afternoon. Now many on their feet. The Royals trying to sweep the Giants. Casey Schmidt, the last hope. And swinging at the first pitch, fouls it back for strike one. It has not been Casey's day, or series for that matter, this afternoon. 0-for-3, three strikeouts. Hitless in 10 at-bats in the series. He swings here, drives a fly ball deep left. Collins back, he's at the wall, looking up. It's gone! The 20th home run of the season for Casey Schmidt. A solo shot to left. The Giants aren't done yet. The Royals' lead is now down to 5-4.
8: Yeah, fastball in the inner half. They've been pitching Schmidt away the whole series. Just a two-seamer ran in, and he beat him to the point of contact. Only 99 on the exit velocity, but he muscled it out of here for home run number 20.
1: Now Jung-Hoo Lee takes inside for ball one. Giants have already come back once in this series down to their final out. And they do it again. Lee swings and pops it up. This should do it. Left side of the infield. It's the third baseman, Lofton. He's got it. The game is over, the series is over, and the road trip comes to an end. And for the Giants, a trip that ends with five consecutive losses. And in all five games, the Giants had a lead at one point. Today, they were up 3-0 going into the bottom of the seventh, but could not hold it. The Royals make it three straight one-run wins. To sweep this series, the final score, Kansas City 5 and the Giants 4. We'll come back with the game summary on the Liberty Group Protect Your Assets Giants Radio Network.
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1: Giants lose here this afternoon in Kansas City. Final score, the Royals 5 and the Giants 4. Everyone hanging around here at the ballpark, they're interviewing Salvador Perez on the big screen here. Perez, who tied the Royals franchise record for home runs. And it was a big swing of the bat, part of that 5-run comeback in the bottom of the 7th as Kansas City wins this game 5-4. 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And the Casey Schmidt home run, it happened right there at the end of the game, the two-out solo shot in the 9th inning. A notable swing for Casey, his 20th home run of the season. First time he's ever done that as a big leaguer. Ball that traveled 376 feet. Out to left. 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For the Royals today, 5 runs on 9 hits, all 5 of those runs coming in the bottom of the 7th. 6 of their 9 hits came in that inning. An inning that began with a controversial double and the ejection of Giants manager Tony Vitello, and then it just unraveled from there. Perez hit a 2-run homer, his 14th of the season, got the Royals on the board, and then Kansas City would add 3 more against the Giants bullpen. No errors for the Royals, 5 left on. They were 4-for-10 with runners in scoring position. The Giants finished up with 4 runs on 4 hits. Their lone home run off the bat of Casey Schmidt, his 20th of the year. 1 error, 2 left on. Giants had only 5 at-bats with runners in scoring position today and went 1 for 5. The winning pitcher is the Royals starter, Seth Lugo. Pitched 7 innings. He's 4 and 6 on the year. The first save of the year and of the career for Steven Cruz, who pitched that 9th inning. The loss goes to Sam Henches out of the Giants bullpen. His record now at 1-3. The time of the game was 2 hours, 12 minutes, and played in front of a crowd of 14,606 here at Kauffman Stadium. A very difficult way to end this series and the road trip, a road trip that began with a win and was followed by 5 consecutive losses. Giants will travel home. They'll have a day off tomorrow, and then we'll begin a 3-game weekend series against the Angels Friday night at Oracle Park, a 7:15 first pitch, and it'll be the all-star Logan Webb on the mound as the Giants try and snap this skid. Friday night baseball in downtown San Francisco. Our on-site producer and engineer today has been Darren Chan. Thanks as well to Tim Webb, our network coordinator back in the Bay Area. Friday night pregame coverage will begin at 6:15. That'll be John and Dave on the radio, 7:15 first pitch for the Giants and the Angels. On behalf of FP Santangelo, I'm Joe Rizzo. Postgame show is coming up next. Once again, our final score here from Kauffman Stadium today, it was the Kansas City Royals 5 and the Giants 4. 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
1: All right, post-game wrap here in Kansas City on a getaway day. And three tough ones for the Giants here at Kauffman Stadium this week. All three losses by one run. And we talked about kind of a theme throughout this season in yesterday's wrap. Maybe some little things that just haven't been clicking for the Giants. And this was kind of another theme, I thought, today, where you're cruising along, you're up 3-0, Landon Rube's dealing, and something happened that just doesn't go your way, a controversial double, you get your manager thrown out of the game, and then you blink and five runs are on the board, and it's game over.
3: Yeah, there was a lot to unpack in that blitz of an inning in the seventh, and really... It was a pretty bad call. There's no way Adames was pushing him off, and I'm glad Tony got thrown out. You got to get thrown out there. That's unbelievable. But you still got a lot of opportunities, and really all three of these games, one-run games, and you know, we got exposed on bunt defense. They just, the bunts, we weren't able, you know, we throw one into the, you know, we don't make the throw to first. We throw it into right field, and these things come back to haunt you in these close games, and it's tough, you know. It definitely wasn't an easy play, but really 3-1 run ball games, and really the Royals just, they put some good bunts down, and that to me was the difference of the series completely.
4: That was the 27th blown lead loss for the Giants this year, which ties them with the Rockies for second, and the only team that has more is the Nationals with 28. So to your point, it's not always just the bullpen and blown lead losses. There's other things that go into it where you have to dot your I's, cross your T's, and make all the plays. And we've all been around teams where you're struggling and that call at second base with Pasquantino doesn't go your way, and you just simply put a tag on his chest and they say you pushed him off the base, that maybe everybody in the third base dugout had the here-we-go-again mentality, we can't catch a break, where Perez's historic home run to tie George Brett would have just been a solo shot. But now it's a two-run home run, you got a ball game, and you start to think bad thoughts, so... What are you going to do? I mean, there's bright spots in today's game. There's a lot of bright spots, a lot of well-played baseball by these guys. But when it comes down to the margins, they just aren't doing the things you need to do to win games late.
21: And look, this is a Royals team missing almost all of their good players. I shouldn't say that. That's the wrong way to put it. Missing almost all of their very best players. They still have some good players on this team, but their stars were not in there. And they scrapped and fought and hustled and... put pressure on the Giants and give them credit. And their bullpen didn't have their closer today. They're missing their closer for the full season, Carlos Estevez. He's been out for a while, and yet they found a way to get it done out of the bullpen. And they were on the attack and threw strikes. And so, I mean, look, you do give the Royals credit. They won a couple series before the All-Star break at home. They've beaten the Phillies, the Padres. I mean, they've won series at home. They're playing better. That doesn't mean, though, that the Giants are going to walk out of here feeling like they played their best ball, because they didn't.
3: And as a student of the game, and like, I love the strategy and I love just baseball in general. And it called me old school. I love bunting. I think that it is very difficult if you have a good bunting team to defend. And several of you know, the teams I was on with the Giants, with a Gregor Blanco bunt, a Barry Zito bunt, we won playoff series on putting down good bunts and also executing defensively. And the Royals, man, they were, it was a lot of really good bunts. And we put down a good one. Kavanaugh had one that helped us score a run. We scored a run without even getting a hit. So I felt like it was cool to watch some old school baseball, even though it at our expense. But they played fundamental baseball, and it was impressive.
21: And as a last thought, Joe, because, I mean, I probably dwelled on it too much on the TV side. The umpire has to do better than that. You got to be better than that. That is inexcusable. Now, that doesn't mean that that's the reason the Giants lost this game. I would have liked to have seen it, though, play out. If you don't just you're just inventing stuff out there. I saw it in real time. As soon as he made the gesture,
3: it was clear.
21: Obvious. You got to be better than that. Come on, man.
4: Plus, the three other guys that saw it the same way we did didn't do anything to overturn it.
21: Nothing.
4: The three other umpires.
1: So it goes here on this trip. Giants get swept at Kansas City. All right, we'll come back, pick some players next.

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1: All right, let's pick some players. Dave, why don't you go first today?
2: Okay, well, I will go with the guy we didn't. FP's laughing at me over there. He was dying to
3: be
2: go
3: your
2: first.
3: Last, by the way.
4: No, I'll go last.
2: We didn't even mention Landon Roop in the first segment. And it's too bad his performance gets erased by what happened in that seventh inning. He was awesome today. Third straight start where he threw the ball great. I would have loved to have seen it play out without the controversy of the play that started that inning. If the call doesn't go the Giants' way, if it happened in a different way, it was so blatant and so obvious, and Roop was so upset. I mean, we did some lip reading after the home run got hit. He looked right at Mike Estabrook and said something that I will not repeat here on the wrap. But, like, that had to be a distraction to him. And maybe that's a learning moment, growth moment for him to, try to put that behind you. But anyway, kind of spoiled what was a great day by him. Landon Roop's my guy.
4: That's a really good point you're making, because Roop and Lugo were feeding off each other's tempo the whole game. It was get it and go, get it and go, get it and go. I was joking that I said the Giants should trade for Seth Lugo just to pitch getaway day games. But then all of a sudden your rhythm's not there anymore because there's a big argument. Everything slows down. You're getting it going. So, yeah, that's a good point. Good pick.
2: Thank you for letting me go first.
1: Yeah. FP, I'm going to go second.
4: He sits in his room and thinks about the order every night. Yeah.
1: Got it all mapped out for the trip. I'm going to take Casey Schmidt. He's 0 for the series, and Giants down to their last out, and good to see him get a hold of one. You were wondering, FP, if it gets in your head maybe a little bit. You're sitting on 19 home runs. 20 is a big round number. You've never done it as a big leaguer. He's got it out of the way, and that was a nice swing to keep him in the game.
4: Seemed like that's been on his mind. I don't know. I haven't talked to him, but he's trying to get 20. Finally got 20.
3: Honestly, I think he was just happy to see someone throwing 100, willing to throw a fastball over the plate.
1: Yeah.
3: He tried to come in with 100. You cannot get in on Casey. They're getting him befuddled with the sliders away, but thank you for that fastball, baby.
2: Yeah. And Hunter had a good point on the TV side about, because his at-bats were not great this series, but late in the game, these last two games, drew an awesome walk last night where he just grinded it out, and again today you're down to your final out. Like, good for him for fighting hard to the end.
3: When the game came up down to the line, he gave you some really good at bats. That's really cool to watch.
1: Yeah, all right.
2: Good pick, Joe.
1: Hopefully it carries
3: great
1: over.
3: Pick,
1: for
3: Joe.
4: Great
3: thank
4: pick,
3: you.
4: Joe. The best one ever.
2: Who's next?
1: Okay, FP. Thank you for your patience.
3: Wait, I gotta third. Go last. No,
4: I'll leave you someone.
3: No, I'll be fine.
4: No, hey, I want to go Luis Arraez. He didn't get a hit, but that consecutive games where you have gone hitless thing. It's just amazing to me with the pitching in today's game. We saw a guy with a 9-pitch mix today pitching against the Giants. Everybody throws 100, and he's throwing out knocks every single night. And his defense today was stellar at second base. I mean, I don't know how long we're going to get to see that. So just for, sentimental reasons, I'm taking Luis Arraez today. He played a great game at second base.
3: It's a great pick, FP.
2: I hope Giants Sack fans. Fly. That it was a good pick. He played a great defensive game. I hope Giants fans spend this week at home giving him a lot of love, because it's probably going to be the last time they get to do it, at least for now, probably. And I hope they shower him with ovations all week
3: we
2: long.
3: We should. He brings it every day, plays with passion. He gives you crazy, exciting at-bats. Dude's an absolute phenomenal ball player.
2: Good pick for a guy who went third.
3: Great pick, FP. Yeah.
1: All right, Hunter.
3: All right, well, y'all left me a couple good ones, but, I'm going to take Adames. Honestly, he had the walk when Lugo was really just cruising to set up the first run of the game and take the lead. The huge double after Jungle Huli hits the triple, to add another insurance run. So just all-around good ball game, and he's a part of the scandal at second base. He was upset about it. Give me Willie Adames.
1: That was about as heated as we've seen Willie Adames.
3: I loved it, actually. Yeah. Thanks for leaving me a juicy one.
2: You had a good pick.
1: All right. Good pick.
4: He just tagged him. That's all he did.
2: Ridiculous. Absolutely ridiculous.
4: He tagged him in the chest.
2: Don't invent stuff. Don't make stuff up.
3: Honestly, I was upset that he didn't hold it on to him and, tackle him a little bit more. dive at him. Like, he didn't push him at all. He literally barely gently touched him. A little too safe.
4: Sorry, I was just trying to stir the pot right there one more time.
3: Good stuff. Good stuff.
1: Tell we're still a little heated on the wrap. All right, what's on deck? Sponsored by our California Ford dealers. A day off tomorrow to try and regroup. And then another American League team that Giants don't see all that often, the Angels, Friday night, Logan Webb. And get the homestand off on the right foot.
3: Logan Webb versus Mike Trout. Let's go. I want to see it.
1: Yeah.
2: Me too. That'll be fun. And tomorrow, I'm going to see The Odyssey, the movie.
3: Oh, yeah. That's going to be good. All right.
2: At the big IMAX theater in the city. So, woo-wee.
3: That's going to be a good one. I want to see that. Yeah. The IMAX theater. Have a good off day.
2: I'll give you a little
3: Yeah, give me the. Are you going to give us the review?
2: Yeah, I'll give you a review.
4: Don't get mad at the movie, though. It's a day off.
2: Yelling Christopher Nolan. What are you thinking of that decision? Yeah. I'm trying to calm down now.
3: We're mad at everything, all right?
1: Breathe. 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All right, it was a 5-4 Royals win. We'll come back with some highlights next.
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1: Joe Rizzo back here in Kansas City. We'll briefly get to some highlights in a moment. First, let's go places with the Toyota out-of-town scoreboard and just a handful of other day games. The Red Sox playing a doubleheader. They win again. They beat the Orioles 6-3 in Game 1 of their twin bill, the 15th consecutive win for Boston, matching a franchise record. They'll try and set that record later tonight in Game 2. Also playing a doubleheader in New York, where the Pirates, with 2 runs in the top of the 10th, beat the Yankees 5-3. Some games that are in progress. Reds and Mariners 1-1 in the 4th. A's have a 1-0 lead over the D-backs in the 3rd inning. And also pretty early on in Denver, 0-0 Rockies and Nationals. That game in the 4th inning as well. All right, here in Kansas City, it was a pitcher's duel for a long time. Landon Roop and Seth Lugo matching zeros. This was a 0-0 game into the 6th inning. The Giants would manufacture a run in the 6th, scoring without the benefit of a hit, a walk, a hit batter, a sack bunt, and then a Luis Arraez sacrifice fly got the Giants on the board. Then the Giants would add on with a 2-out rally in the 7th. Devers had drawn a walk earlier in the inning. He was still at first with 2 outs, and the Giants hitter was Jung-Hoo Lee. Giants here, a 1-0 lead. The pitch, a swing, a line drive over first, and a fair ball. And that's going to roll into the corner. Marte has to go dig it out. Around third, Devers being waved home, and he'll score standing up.
8: Jung-Hoo Lee all the way to third. He's got a two-out RBI triple, and the Giants now lead it 2-0. Yeah, our hit of the game today, sponsored by El Cerrito Honda, more than just a car dealership. We're family. Giants weren't done in the seventh. The very next batter was Willie Adames. Big extra run here for the Giants. And now Adames swings. He drives one down the left field line into the corner. Collins over. It's over his head. Bounces off the warning track and up over the wall. An automatic double. Another run for the Giants. And now it's 3-0. Yeah, things were looking pretty good for the Giants. Roop had thrown six scoreless innings. But things would unravel very quickly in that bottom of the seventh. The leadoff double from Vinny Pasquantino, some controversy on the play at second, resulted in the ejection of Giants manager Tony Vitello. And the Giants just couldn't recover from that. The next hitter was Salvador Perez. 3-0 here in the bottom of the seventh. Perez swings, hits a drive, deep right center field. Gilbert going back, he's looking up, it is gone! A two-run home run from Salvador Perez and a home run that has moved him into a tie with George Brett for the Royals franchise record. Yeah, and unfortunately, the Royals would just keep going from there. Roop was done for the day. Henches came in. Massey with a bunt hit, and Henches threw the ball away down the right field line, so a hit and an error. Then with one out, Marte singled, put runners on at the corners. That ended Henches' day. Keaton Wynn entered, and he promptly gave up a pinch hit RBI single to Lofton. That tied the game at three. A pop out and a walk followed, so the bases were loaded. The game was on the line. Keaton Wynn against Lane Thomas. First pitch to Thomas. He swings and lines a base hit into right center. This will score Marte. Right behind him, Lofton. He'll score with a slide. All the way to third goes Jensen. And Lane Thomas doesn't wait around on the first pitch. A go-ahead 2-RBI single. The Royals have scored 5 in the inning and now lead the Giants 5-3. And that was the hit that would put the Royals in front. Lane Thomas, our difference maker of the game, sponsored by Gernick Academy, training tomorrow's healthcare heroes. 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Giants would get a ninth inning 2-out solo homer from Casey Schmidt. But that wasn't enough. Kansas City completes the sweep with a 5-4 win. Our thanks again to Darren Chan and Tim Webb. We'll be back with you Friday night from Oracle Park. Giants and the Angels, first pitch at 7:15. For FP Santangelo, Dave Fleming, Hunter Pence, I'm Joe Rizzo. Once again, the final score here today from Kauffman Stadium. It was the Royals 5 and the Giants 4.
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23: Oh, no! We suck again!
30: Welcome in for a good 5 minutes. We had you for 10 on the front, and we get you for a few on the back end. And I don't know if that was intentional or not by Tim back in the studio, but the fun is, in fact, over, and they get swept by the Royals. JD, 27 times the Giants have had a lead, and they lose the game. And for the third time in the San Francisco era, it's happened 5 times in a row. So any momentum that might have been there off of Friday, we talk about it in basketball all the time, right? You hear Bob Fitzgerald, Tim Roy, others. Warriors miss a layup. They allow a transition three on the other end. Oh, that's a bad 5-point swing. Well, I don't know what kind of game swing it is, but it was supposed to be a 4-game win streak going back to last Saturday. That has now turned into a 5-game losing streak. So wish I could say something different, but at this point, you just got to laugh a little bit, and I feel like Bill Murray did on Groundhog Day.
4: Yeah, unbelievably swept by the Royals and a new low, so 1-5. And the Royals have some talent, although progressively that talent was leaving the field over the course of the series against the Giants, and the Giants still couldn't figure out a way to even win one game. And Landon Roop cruising along, much like Logan Webb was cruising along in the game that started what is now this 5-game losing streak. But yeah, 18 under 500 and a 66-96 pace. My goodness. And the Giants unraveled, basically, when there was the bad call at second base that led to that play being unreviewable with the ruling by the second base umpire that Willie Adames had pushed the runner off the bag, and everything just went downhill. Tony Vitello rightfully upset in the instance. Horrible call, by the way. I know everybody's been saying it. Horrible call to say that Adames helped him off the bag. The one thing I will say, I don't think that Adames actually got the tag down with the runner off the bag. So I think had it been reviewed, it probably would have stood and wouldn't have made a difference in terms of the actual outcome in that respect. But to not even have it be able to go to replay because the umpire saw something that wasn't there, yikes. And then everything from the Giants from that point on as they unraveled, big yikes.
30: Yeah, it wasn't the call itself that I was up in arms about. And Dave Fleming was very adamant on the TV, rightfully so. The fact that it couldn't even be reviewed, that they said Adames had pushed Pasquantino off the bag, led to the Tony Vitello ejection. And then something I joked with in pregame for a moment with Joe Rizzo, I said, hey, every time Salvi Perez comes up to the plate, that has the stadium kind of in a buzz, despite the standings of these two teams. Well, then he picked the perfect timing to go and hit that home run and tie George Brett at 317. And we've seen it time and time again with this bullpen. It does not matter what arm is in the bullpen. And when we talk to John Shea tomorrow, I really want to get into that question that you posed yesterday. How many arms on this current bullpen are going to be part of the roster when baseball is played in 2027? Because I don't know. And I wouldn't be in the same way that everything's on the table for guys to be traded at the deadline. It could be zero.
4: It probably should be zero, honestly. And I know I held out for maybe Keaton Wynn. I know you mentioned Eric Miller. Dylan Smith, I do think, is intriguing if he's maybe your fifth righty or fourth righty in a bullpen. Or, you know, I don't know about him being your closer, your setup guy. I think you've got some problems if he's your lead dog, maybe in that respect. But so he's sort of an intriguing arm. But we've seen him have his moments both positively and negatively. But if you told me today
0: Greg Silver, that the Giants were going to do a complete rebuild of their bullpen, and nobody currently on the roster is on the opening day roster in the bullpen next year, I would say, awesome, cool, let's do it. I think that I would not argue with it at all. Every single pitcher that they've run out there has been flawed enough, and obviously Jason Foley's going to be a free agent, so he probably ends up elsewhere if they don't wind up trading him at some point in the next week and a half.
30: Yeah, I know that a lot of people are tired of hearing all about it. We're tired of going in circles ourselves. Sometimes you just got to
0: laugh. We're
30: not
0: going to talk much about it tomorrow, so that's good.
30: I was going to say.
0: We got five minutes in today, and we're good.
30: Hey, great shows today, JD.
1: Really strong effort, boys.
30: This might have been our best work ever.
0: It's up there for sure. Oh, by the way, don't bury the lead at 2 o'clock. Casey Schmidt, number 20. Hell yeah. We will talk about that at 10 o'clock tomorrow.
30: That's right. That's JD's preseason prediction officially cashed in. Congratulations to Casey Schmidt. And let's get it over to Dirty Work, Copes, D-Pop, and Danny Dunn on your Wednesday. We will talk to you tomorrow at 10. Lots of bring to the table, boys. I suppose. Hey, we'll see ya. Dirty Work, take it away.
0: Get those Niner notes ready.
2: Okay. The fun's over.
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6: You wanted some sort of like hard-hitting Bob Lee journalism. 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
3: Derek Papa.
7: Oh, boy. Okay.
6: 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Is it getting hot there?
7: That's even worse.
6: How are we feeling? It's getting hot.
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3: It's a dirty job, but someone's got to do it.
8: Ridiculous. 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
23: Oh, no! We suck again!
9: Well, how the hell do we top that? Greg Silver and JD for 5 minutes. I told Greg Silver we'd jump on 5 minutes early. That was nice of him, though. Giants lose again. 5-4, swept by the Royals. Sixth time this season. Ugh. We'll be joined by Susan Slusser at 3:50 and Matt Maiocco at 4:50. What's going on, Copes?
27: What's up, dude? Mike Holler, our PD, we said we'd jump on early, and he said, I want Silver to do like 4 minutes.
9: Oh, what? Man.
27: Yeah, he said, no, I think it's good. Make him do it. And I was like, you know what? I'm okay with that.
9: It would be funny? That's what he said? Funny for who?
27: Funny how? Funny like a clown?
9: Yeah, seriously.
27: Yeah, that was a...
9: I texted Silver like ahead of time being like, hey, you got 5 minutes? And he goes, yeah, no sweat. I was like, it's a joke, dude. You don't have to do that.
27: Yeah. I don't really feel bad, though.
9: No.
27: As a guy who has to sit here till like 6:45 talking about this team for extra time every Friday when they get a 7:15 first pitch, like I will this Friday from the ballpark with you, 2 o'clock. We get going from 58 Social before the Giants start up against the Los Angeles Angels of Anaheim. The Angels Angels.
9: Yes.
27: The Los Angeles Angels makes no sense.
9: The Los Angeles Angels?
27: It translates directly... The loss.
9: Oh, yeah.
27: The.
9: I never thought about that, actually.
27: Angeles Angels.
9: Yeah.
27: Angels Angels. The Angels Angels. It's the stupidest name in sports.
9: For the longest time, and I think Tom Tolbert would agree, their name didn't make sense forever. California Angels. And then the...
27: They were Anaheim, though. Yeah, Anaheim made the most
9: Anaheim
27: sense.
9: The Los Angeles Angels of Anaheim.
27: Of Anaheim. Yeah, they did that because it's so funny, too. They were, like, trying to pretend they were a bigger market. I'm like, but no... Everybody, like, I was wondering what teams are doing that for. You know what I mean? Like, every free agent
9: knows. You mean Golden State Warriors?
27: No, I'm talking like, I mean, like, the Golden State thing is you're better off being San Francisco, I think, in general, because you built, like, people hear Golden State, and you're like, that's kind of a weird
9: name. For the longest time, people are like, so where is Golden State? And they'd be like, well, they play in Oakland. It's really for the whole state.
27: Could you imagine if, like, the Titans were the Volunteer State Titans?
9: Oh, that'd be terrible.
27: That's literally what we're talking about.
9: Yeah, right.
27: But when the Angels did that and they made a whole big thing, I remember wondering why would they do that and... We were pretty young when they made that change.
9: Yeah.
27: I think they started, there was a whole thing like, they were trying to build themselves as a bigger market team.
9: As an LA team, yeah.
27: Yeah, but I'm like, it's
9: not. To rival the Dodgers.
27: But it's not like, if you're a free agent, you don't know where Anaheim is.
9: Yeah.
27: You know what I mean? It's like.
9: Do you think Albert Pujols signed with them because, LA?
27: You think, somebody got deceived? Hamilton shows up.
9: It's
27: like, what are we talking about? He's like, this isn't LA. I'm like 45, I'm not even in LA County.
9: Seriously.
27: I'm looking at the Guardians of the Galaxy ride from California Adventure, which I still have not been on.
9: It's the same thing as the Haunted Mansion.
27: Yeah, it was a Tower of Terror guy, though.
9: Oh, Tower of Terror, yeah.
27: Yeah, yeah. Haunted Mansion's in Disneyland.
9: Yeah, that's right.
27: Anyway, can be our best Disney movie based on a Disney ride.
9: Oh, Pirates of the Caribbean.
27: Oh, Jungle Cruise? Come on, baby. No, of course, Pirates. Of course it's Pirates. Haunted Mansion.
9: Did you watch Jungle Cruise with The Rock and Emily Blunt?
27: No. Dude.
9: It was okay.
27: No, I got to tell you guys, I don't know that I've seen any movie, like, since The Rock has become Dwayne Johnson, The Rock, the movie star.
9: Yeah.
27: I don't know that I've seen any movie that he's done where he was the star.
9: You ever saw The Scorpion King?
27: I sort of go back on that one. I was going to name
9: that movie a ton on the show for whatever reason.
27: He barely talks in that movie.
9: No, he barely talks in The Mummy Returns.
27: Oh, The Mummy Returns.
9: He was Scorpion pissed King off is the one about that.
27: Yeah, and he's
9: they gave him his own movie.
27: That's right. I think I've seen Scorpion King, but again, that came out what
9: 2002.
27: I was going to say early. Yeah. He was still wrestling then.
9: Yes, he was still The Rock.
27: He was still like part of the Rock and Sock connection with Mankind.
9: Yeah,
27: you know what I mean.
9: Yeah,
27: he was still trying to take down DX at that point,
9: right?
27: And Triple H and all that. So I if you run through The Rock's filmography,
9: it's not fantastic,
27: bro. The guy is cranking so many movies.
9: Oh yeah,
27: and none of them like do any of them even reach like one of the worst Schwarzeneggers? Because really, that's the model, right? Mm. He wants to be an action movie star,
9: yeah.
27: Right? Like in the way that Stallone or Schwarzenegger, like era of actor. And I don't think he sniffs even a little bit of that.
9: I don't think so.
27: They're all major movies, but like, have you ever met anybody and they're like, yeah, my favorite actor, The Rock?
9: No.
27: Like, no, man.
9: Do you think that people dig Jason Statham's like action movies a little bit more than The Rock?
27: Transporter's a good movie.
9: What about like, I've heard great things about The Beekeeper. I haven't seen that movie. People tell me it's amazing. It's right up my alley where it's dumb comedy slash action.
27: Yeah. I don't know, because they've done that thing now where so many of these guys started kind of like making fun of themselves.
9: Exactly.
27: Where I'm like, is that a good move? Like, Vin Diesel is not a guy who can carry a movie.
9: No.
27: Right? Like, they keep making these Fast and Furious because unless he's playing Groot in Guardians of the Galaxy, we'll circle back to that.
9: Yeah.
27: I'm Groot. He's the voice of that, by the way.
9: Oh, I know.
27: Yeah. Unless he's doing that.
9: Same thing as Iron Giant.
27: They make him more Triple X movies. They replaced him with Ice Cube.
9: Yeah, I mean, the only thing he has in his bag is doing Fast and Furious movies, and those movies figured out a long time ago. It's better to go all in as far as the goofiness,
27: yeah.
9: The comedy element, and how ridiculous it is. Where they're going to space now, and
27: Fast and Furious 1 is one of my favorite movies. Quotable.
9: It's coming back to theaters.
27: It's all about, yeah, I saw that. It's all about, dude, they're putting a lot of movies. I love that they're doing this. I was looking at 25th movies.
9: 25th anniversary stuff.
27: But they're doing, like, The Sandlot they just put back in theaters for, like, a weekend here in the city.
9: Okay.
27: For a couple of weeks. There's a bunch of movies that are coming back. I think they're doing a Shawshank release in theaters for some anniversary.
9: I see it every day on AMC. But you know what? I watch it in the theater.
27: I'm like, why would I do that? Yeah, I can leave early and catch the rest of it on AMC when I get home.
9: Seriously.

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0: Little Chip would roll in and he would just smash the cup. He'd be like,
2: "Have they done anything with Beauty and the Beast?
0: Why is this candlestick singing?" No, they made a live action.
2: I remember that. Where, please tell me John Hamm was Gaston, because he looks just like him in the cartoon.
0: I don't think one of my favorite characters. I don't think they cast Hamm as Gaston.
2: He looks just like him, though.
0: They got to Hermione, I think, was Belle.
2: Okay, Emma Stone? Emma Stone, right?
0: No.
2: Watson?
0: Yeah.
2: I always mix them up.
0: Yeah, Emma Stone, the Academy Award winner, I believe.
2: I mix up white women as well, Coach.
0: Okay, all right. Me too, brother. To a detriment. Adam Copeland, D-Pop, Danny Dunn hanging out with you on a Wednesday. Like, Mom? On a Wednesday afternoon? We got plenty to get to. That was nice, too. We got to that first segment. We didn't even mention that the Giants had just a sick road trip.
2: Oh, yeah.
0: And by sick, I mean the opposite. Like, really bad.
2: What's the record against the Major League teams? Oh, sorry, Major League teams.
0: The record against
2: American League teams.
0: Record against Major League teams is not good. Let me get you the Giants record. The Giants against Major League Baseball are 42-59 now this year. Oh, no, that's after yesterday. They're 42-69.
2: 18 games below 500. So, of course, we're going to ask, is today the new rock bottom?
0: Well, dude, it is mathematically.
2: Of course it is.
0: The Giants are now 2-2 when 17 under?
2: Yeah.
0: Man. It's no good.
2: Well, no,
0: they're 2-1. Well, no, they're 18 under now.
2: So they're 0-1 when they're 7. This is the new season.
0: No, they've been 2-0, so they're 2-1 because they'd been 17 under before, and then they wanted to get back to 16 under.
2: I don't know. It's just sad we're keeping track of that at this point.
0: Well, dude, they rolled in, and I was like, man, the Royals are going worse than the Giants, dude. I was like, that's incredible. They're 20 under, not anymore. Now they're 17 under, and the Giants 42-60. Amen. They're 20-35. On the road.
2: The Giants are everybody's get-right team. Going back to the Phillies, were loaded with talent, so I'm not surprised by that, but play the Giants and then you'll get right.
0: Anyway, KMBR, what's your favorite bad road trip of this season? I'm partial to the one in Philadelphia and Tampa where they got walked off on twice in the same day. It's one of my favorites.
2: Yeah. I would say that's the biggest
0: one. This one's up there, though.
2: This is bad.
0: I did like how bad this one was.
2: Well, it started off with a good 7-0 victory in Seattle, first game out of the All-Star break, and then since then, yikes.
0: Well, my favorite thing about this road trip, we'll break it down.
2: Okay.
0: My favorite thing about this one is, don't forget, the Giants still have not won 4 games in a row, and they haven't swept anybody yet.
2: No.
0: They'll get swept, though, by one of the worst teams in baseball.
2: 6 times this season.
0: As you can hear it all right here on the Sports Leader.
2: Twice by one team.
0: Who was the team that swept them twice?
2: Arizona.
0: Oh, good. At least I don't have to see them again. remember I told you they won those last 2 against Colorado.
2: Yeah.
0: And then you went out of town.
2: Yep.
0: And I was like, oh, man, dude, this could be crazy. If they win the first 2 against Seattle, everybody's going to go 4-game win streak finally. Yeah. But it's a week apart. No, they won that Friday game. Haven't won since.
2: Yeah.
0: Have not won since.
2: Yeah.
0: They've won 1 game since Monday the 13th of July in the last 9 days.
2: Oh, my God.
0: Which is incredible. 1-5 on this roadie. And here's the other note. They had the lead at some point in all 5 of these losses.
2: You don't say.
0: Yeah. Landon Rue pitched. He deserved better today.
2: He did.
0: He really did. Also, the most predictable home run of all time after that ejection by Vitello and that bad play.
2: Well, you know what? I don't blame Tony for being mad about that.
0: No, he had the right to be.
2: Yeah. That was ridiculous.
0: Yeah. Willie Thomas was pissed.
2: Yeah, it's

0: Pasquantino was definitely safe, but like to say that William Adames pushed him, that's BS.
1: Yeah, but you know, are we really arguing plays at 18 under? That's what I mean.
0: It's I'm with you.
1: Jack the other day, he came in and he's like, dude, how about that Willie Adames play at second? I was like, what play at second? He's like, he didn't tag, he didn't cover the back.
0: That's all we have, though, coach.
1: I was like, I was playing softball,
0: that's really all we have for LeBron James every single damn day. Just make a decision already.
1: Yeah, it's not bothering me either. Really, I'm just kind of sitting back. I'm waiting. Last night, what happened for me, I got into football mode.
0: Yeah.
1: I started getting the itch last night.
0: That's me every day, man.
1: I started mapping out my road to the beginning of preseason. And
0: when
1: I was
0: say road, you mean Tim Webb driving you to Levi's?
1: Yeah, I mean me Ubering to Tim's and then him driving me to Levi's and back.
0: Yeah.
1: For a 13-hour work day. Thank you. I'm mapping out my schedule for in between these Giants games here to try to bring a little levity and joy to my life.
0: There you go.
1: I'm getting ready to rewatch the entire 2025 Niners season. To recap.
0: You want to do that again?
1: Or recap last season?
0: Well, it kind of ended in heartbreak, obviously. Not even heartbreak.
1: I was kicking. I mean, it wasn't really heartbreak. Rashid Shaheed took a ball to the house like 10 seconds in and it was over.
0: Not heartbreak, but like an ass-kicking bonanza
1: It's more about doing my due diligence and doing prep for this coming season.
0: I got you.
1: But it's also about not having to deal with this crap this season as it relates to the San Francisco Giants. 808-KMBR, 415-808-5627. The opposite of love is not hate. The opposite of love is indifference.
0: Yep.
1: And I am teetering. We'll talk about it next, only here on The Sports Leader.
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5: 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The first big league home run for Bryce Eldridge. And for Eldridge, the highly anticipated first major league homer.
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1: Dirty Work with you on a Wednesday afternoon. Adam Copeland, Depop, Danny Dunn hanging out with you. Only thing I think of when I hear this song.
0: Beavis and Butthead Do America.
1: Beavis and Butthead Do America, dude.
0: Oh, yeah.
1: It's the only thing I think of when I hear this. It's like the theme song of that.
0: It's a great cover, and that's a great album.
1: That's good. It's a good soundtrack.
0: Oh, yeah.
1: Yeah. Giants fall yet again to the Kansas City Royals. They blow this one today. They lose it 5-4. Casey Schmidt did hit his 20th home run in the ninth inning to get it back to four runs. This game was cruising. I mean, through like six innings, I think both teams only had a hit.
0: It's pretty fast.
1: And the Giants ended up getting a run. In the, was the seventh inning they scored?
0: I believe so.
1: For the
0: today.
1: First time. And they get it. They get
0: sixth
1: it by.
0: And then seventh.
1: Funny what drawing a walk can do for you.
0: Yeah.
1: Walk hit by pitch. They get that bunt down from Drew Kavanaugh. They get the run in. They end up putting up two more in the top of the seventh. They put up one in the sixth without a hit. Two more in the top of the seventh. They're up 3-0. And then the wheels kind of come off. Third time through for Landon Roop. It gets the better of him. Two of those runs charged to Landon Roop. He ends up giving up a base runner. Allows a hit. Vinny Pasquantino has a controversial play at second base. Doesn't get pushed off the bag. He was safe anyway, I think. Didn't really matter. Tony Vitello gets tossed. And then, like, next pitch, Sal Perez ties George Brett on the all-time Royals home run.
0: That's pretty sweet for the Royals.
1: Number one, 317. I mean, he's next to George Brett, probably the all-time favorite Royal on his way to the Hall of Fame and a World Series champion. Anyway, the Giants end up blowing it and five runs allowed in the bottom of the seventh. And it's two charged to Roop. Sam Hentges comes in, throws a ball away, on a little dribbler. Mm-hmm. Then you get Eric Miller who comes in and shuts it down. Keaton Wynn also didn't have his best stuff pitching back-to-back days. His velocity was way down. The splitter was flat. He's normally at like 97, 98, 96. He was like 93, 94 today.
18: Yeah.
1: So again, we're not going to do this every day. We have. I'm not going to pick apart every play.
18: Nope.
1: I'm not going to pick apart every decision that's made because ultimately
18: it is what it is.
1: None of that matters today.
18: No.
1: Right? Really what matters is what you can get out of this season. Now, last night there was an opportunity at the end of the game. I think we found out, by the way, Luis Suarez really did just have a rest day, right?
0: It sounds like
1: because he played today.
0: He did. There has to be something on the horizon.
1: Well, I really do think that because my two points on that yesterday with him out of the lineup were one of two thoughts. Either it's a true rest day, like they said it was, or like he told FP, because I think FP told us that on pregame.
0: He told him rest day.
1: He said, it's just a rest day. Part of that is that he had to fly after the game on the 12th at home from San Francisco to Philadelphia
0: for
1: the All-Star game. Yeah. He's there Monday, Tuesday, Wednesday. He's got to fly back probably on Wednesday. He gets one off day Thursday, but he flew back to Seattle, or he joined the team and then had to fly up to Seattle. So I get it. A lot of travel for him. Logan Webb didn't play, had the travel. It's a little bit different for a pitcher. So that doesn't shock me at all. But at the end of the game, like, I'm wondering what people were thinking last night at the end of the game. I know he was getting his gloves on and, like, might have had an opportunity to come up to hit. Instead, they rolled with Jesus Rodriguez still and Drew Gilbert. Like, one of my buddies texted me, what up, Chris? And he said, are we still, I know this might sound crazy, but, like, are we trying to win? He goes, shouldn't you have put a rise in for one of those guys to hit? And I said, at this juncture, I don't really, like, I don't know how to phrase it to where, it's not that I don't care about a rise at bats. It's not that I don't care about winning. I'd rather them win the rest of the games than lose the rest of the games.
0: Of course.
1: Of course. That would mean that you found something, right? It'd mean that something was starting to click or something's going right. Nothing is clicking now. And there's no reason to believe they're capable of anything like the Red Sox are.
0: Yeah.
1: 15 straight now for the Red Sox.
0: No.
1: Longest streak for them.
0: Why would you believe that?
1: Since 1946. No, there's no reason to believe that. But really, I'm like, and this is something we can put out to the college at 808 KMBR. What's more valuable for the Giants today? What will help them tomorrow by like strategizing for tomorrow by what you do today? Meaning, is it more valuable for the Giants to have important bats in the ninth inning on the road given to guys like Jesus Rodriguez, like Drew Gilbert, who are not as likely to succeed as Luis Arraez, but you don't want those moments to happen like we talked about with Bryce Eldridge earlier this year.
0: Of course.
1: In the Grand Slam. Monday, he had that opportunity in that game. I think it was against the Nationals.
0: Yes.
1: And he struck out with I think he was the bases loaded or runner on third.
0: Yep.
1: First and third, something like that. And then he came up again 2 days later, hits the walk-off Grand Slam.
0: Yes.
1: It's about getting those guys in that mindset, in that moment of experience, so that when that moment does mean something in a playoff hunt or in a pressure situation where you got to win some games next year, the year after, that's not the first instance that they've been in that spot. Now it's all about getting guys comfortable, taking inventory for the remainder of the year, what's going to be of value. And once you move Arraez, all that's going to come anyway, right? But really, last night, I'm like, I hear you. Would have been fun to win the game and have Arraez come in and hit, but does that mean anything to the 2026 Giants or the 2027 Giants? Not really.
0: No.
1: It's a more value to put Rodriguez and Gilbert there, even though they're not as likely to succeed, and say, show me what you got.
0: Honestly, fans don't want to hear this, but the rest of the season, wins and losses don't matter. You're going to have a lot more losses.
1: And you know, what you always say, dude, is they don't hang pitchers in the standings.
0: They don't. And I heard, I've been asking Joe Rizzo and FP the last few days on Talkback, like, what's the most important thing to you in the second half of this season post All-Star break? Is it the growth of a Bryce Eldridge and the other young players on this team? Is it to see, you know, moves made at the trade deadline? Is it to get back in it? And honestly, everybody keeps saying, like, really? Like, even FP yesterday said, I want to see them play like the Rockies a little bit, which is like, oh my God.
1: Right, but the Rockies have players that are like giving them hope. Right, they're not like bogged down by contracts. Like, they're not ever going to have pitching because they're the Rockies. But they're developing some hitting, and they've got some really young, exciting players. Where it's like, yeah, they're not winning games right now at the rate they need to be. And again, pitching's going to be a huge problem for them. But much like in 2007, when the Rockies flared up and became a problem, or really 06 and 7, they developed a ton of talent. Matt Holliday had come up.
0: Yeah,
1: you had Troy Tulowitzki came up in 2007. Garrett Atkins is over there at third base. Like, they had some real pieces that were a core for them for a number of years, and that's what they're finding right now. The Giants, the core for them is what they purchased and they're kind of stuck with until they create a new young core.
0: Yeah, I mean, to me, it's just the growth and maturation of these young players on the team. And, you know, I keep saying for Buster Posey, it's an evaluation process. That's what it was all last year to me. And now post, you know, trade deadline, what's going to be for a lot of these guys that are question marks? going into the offseason. I saw Jeremy Affleck go on with Susan Slusser, and she'll join us at 3:50. He went on her podcast talking about how he doesn't want them to trade Willy Adames, because what's the most important thing for the Giants the rest of the season is what they do right now. When they're 18 games below 500, can it carry over to next year? And I hear Jeremy, he knows a lot more about baseball than I do, but we said that last year. I don't think anything they do right now is going to carry over to next year. So
1: does anything ever really carry over except for just development?
0: Exactly.
1: Right? That's when we talk about carry over or momentum into next season, that's all just fodder.
0: Yeah.
1: I feel like really it's about, is there anything that you can tangibly look at? Like Casey Schmidt hitting his 20th home run today. Right. Bryce Eldridge getting more play at first base. Is there more opportunities you can give guys that let you think we can jump off from this point with this guy going next year?
0: Right.
1: With pitching, it's way more fickle. Right? Like, even if you got a bunch of great success from Wizenhunt for the rest of the way, I'd still go, great, show me you can do it again for like a full year when everybody's got a book on you.
0: Exactly.
1: Same as I'll feel about Randy Rodriguez coming back next year.
0: So I don't think it's a whole, you know, maybe they could do something at the end of the season here and it carries over to the 2027 season. It's not about that. I think Buster Posey has a large sample size, a lot of these guys. If you want to make moves, you could try your damnedest. I just don't think they're going to be able to pull anything off when it comes to Jung-Hoo Lee or maybe Elia Ramos, but I still think it's going to be the guys that we expect to get traded. It's going to be Luis Arraez and Robbie Ray, and I don't even know if you should pitch Robbie Ray again before the trade deadline, but those are the moves that I'm looking at. I would doubt anything else happens that's monumental, but I'm not going to just wait around for some of these guys because something will carry over to next season.
1: 808-KMBR-415, 808-5627 is the number to call and the number to text. Let's go to Hank. Hank is in the East Bay. What up, Hank? You're on the Sports Leader.
18: Oh, hey, guys. You know, I like baseball, and I remember when there was two divisions in each league, you had two teams go to the playoffs. So I'm used to, you know, kind of plugging away, you know, playing for next year. You know, that's fun. That's fun to me because, you know, a team like this, with this much talent, and I do believe we have talent, is if we finish strong, like, you know, we'll say we have a 20-10 September, we could go into next year as a playoff, you know, probability, you know, a favorite to go to the playoffs. So, you know, I'm not, you know, freaking out, you know, and I just think, you know, I think the easy move, you know, I've really thought about this a lot, and it seems like the most straightforward trade would be packaging Adames with Eldridge or packaging Chapman with Eldridge, because, you know, we've done all the PR for the guy. And, you know, I don't think middle of the order is our weakness. And the last two things I want to say, and you guys, whenever you find him interesting or do or whatever you want to talk about, but I think Brubaker will be our, if he's given the opportunity, I think I see our best homegrown closer since Sergio. And the other thing I see is, you know, I watched the World Baseball Classic, you know, Arraez was batting 3, 4, 5. I think in the championship game he's batting 5th. And I think that's really, you know, that's really where he should be because this guy's Will Clark, okay? And the last thing I would say is if we trade Ramos and or Schmitty and or Arraez, any combination, one or two or three of those, I'm done rooting for the Giants on August 4th. And I'm throwing all my jerseys in the McCovey Cove, which is one jersey, because I should buy more.
1: Wait, hey, We got to circle back on some stuff. Really quick, to the beginning, when you said all of this talent that they have, what part of the team are you referencing? Like, if they have this much talent, like, they've proven they can score at times. They're also wildly inconsistent. Like, guys are playing below their career averages, most of the veterans across the field, right? Up and down the lineup. What would make you think that they could even possibly go 20-10 in any given month? I'm genuinely asking because it's been like years and we haven't seen a stretch like that. Like, why would you believe that they can do something we've never seen them do now after they trade pieces away?
18: You know, I mean, look at the St. Louis Blues. They made the Stanley Cup. They started off, they were like 15 games under 500. They win the Stanley Cup or go. I don't really follow hockey, but I know that they
1: I'm not saying, like, look at what other teams have done. The Red Sox just won 15 in a row. Sure, everybody's going to play games. They could win it. But why would you even consider that a possibility? Like, teams that fall below 500 like that, like, we looked at the Phillies when the Giants went into Philadelphia. We're like, damn, they fired their manager. They're like, they lost 8 in a row. They were floundering. They were a top payroll. And we're like, how is this going on? They knew they had the talent. They just weren't playing up to snuff. After they played the Giants, they got hot and they really sort of balanced out and figured out, really found rhythm and they got into a great groove. Blew one last night against the Dodgers. Neither here nor there. What I'm saying is the Giants haven't won 4 in a row all year, bro. 4.
18: You know, it's, You know, but let me just, that's the negatives. I've heard this four in a row thing.
1: So I'm asking you for a positive. This is my problem, dude. I asked you for the positive. Like, why are you so confident? Or not confident, but like, what would give you that hope or make you think that? And when your first answer is the St. Louis Blues did it, I'm like, there's not a lot of positives then if that's the best answer, right?
18: Well, I got five positives that's going to shut everybody up.
0: Okay.
18: Respectfully.
1: Okay, five number positives. One, okay,
0: go for it.
18: Five positives is going to shut up all the you know, the doom and gloomers, the lunatic fringers.
1: Want to bet?
18: Okay. Yeah, no, I'm going to lay it down.
1: Go ahead.
18: Pause. Okay. Let's consider Farhan's last day. Let's consider Farhan's last day. Okay, we're sitting here in 2026. Let's talk to young Copes on that day that Farhan's gone.
1: That was like 18 months ago. What are you talking about?
0: Just host the show talking to Farhan.
1: I was here talking about it. Yeah. What do you mean?
18: Okay, listen. If I would have told you on Farhan's last day that we're getting 35,000 a night every Tuesday night, if I would have told you on Farhan's last day that we got the batting champion, like Will Clark, like actually Bonds won the batting title, but you know what I'm saying. If I would have told you.
1: Center Buster, yeah. Go ahead.
18: Yeah. If I would have told you that we got Rookie of the Year on Farhan's last day, what if I would have told you we got our best homegrown closer since Sergio Romo? I don't know why he's not given an opportunity.
1: Are these all part of the 5 points? Because that was one thing I was going to come back and knock down. Yeah, well, the second, then hold on. First of all, you just said best homegrown closer, which is laughable that you think anybody on the roster is a closer. Are you talking about Brubaker, who, by the way, you've said twice now, is not homegrown, dude? He's not from here. He wouldn't come through the system here.
18: Well, you know what I mean. You know
1: no, I don't. I don't. I don't know what you mean. He's been in the bigs since 2020. He was at Pittsburgh and the Yankees before this.
18: He wasn't an eighth and ninth inning guy when he came here. That's what I'm saying.
0: Okay.
1: I appreciate the call, Hank. Thanks so much.
0: Okay, look.
1: I think Hank's being positive, but I don't think he's being, like, reasonable or really understanding about it. Like, you clearly have not evaluated. Like, how do you watch 4 months of that? Why are we even talking about this team like this on July 22nd? That's my problem. Is we've been doing this conversation for months.
0: I know. It is not our job, you and I, to be Mr. Positive or Mr. Overly Negative. We're supposed to be realistic. And at this point, this team has not won 4 consecutive games. So why would we believe at one point they're going to be 20-10?
1: Also, if you're selling me on attendance, I don't give a damn. I'd rather there be
0: that
1: three.
0: That does not matter.
1: If their win percentage is 650, I don't care if there's three people there. What do I care how many people are there?
0: And
1: why would any fan care how much? Whoa, they got 35,000 a night? To a man, does any fan give a damn about the bottom?
0: Like,
1: I can't believe, unless I guess the right letter for the number, like when you guess the attendance, that's the only time I care about it.
0: Why do you care
1: that they're 35K a night? Why does that matter? It's great if it's 35K a night when the team's winning, because that's a vibe. That's fun. It's a thing. It's a great place to go see a game. Nobody's disputing that. But if that's, again, if one of your five positives about this team is that they're filling the ballpark and Brubaker.
0: And also the example of the St. Louis Blues. I understand what you're saying. Back in 2019, they won the Stanley Cup when they were well below 500. But again, like, if you are a fan that relies on hope, then more power to you. You should always have hope as a fan. But that's not a strategy for a front office executive. So if that's Buster Posey's strategy, you know, post All-Star or post trade deadline, was like, well, I hope that Luis Arraez comes back and Robbie Ray. That's a bad way to go about business. So I would prepare Hank and everybody else. Don't throw your jerseys in the ocean, because they are going to trade Luis Arraez and Robbie Ray.
1: What are you, Max Muncy in the ocean? It's the Bay.
0: Well, either way, the Bay.
1: Go grab that bull out of the ocean. Remember he yelled that at Bumgarner?
0: I know.
1: I didn't like that. Bumgarner police. I was like, Bumgarner, just giving up home runs like that for, man.
0: Yeah.
1: And then barking at Muncy.
0: Seriously.
1: 808-KMBR, 415-808-5627 is the number to call and text. I'm not saying there are no positives, but to be positive or have a positive outlook about what this team has done and think something would change, I'm like, what are you talking about? What are you talking about? Also, none of those points shut me up. We'll get to more of your calls next. 808-KMBR is the number to call and text. Hank, I do appreciate the call. We're looking at this from two completely different sidelines, especially when it comes to JT Brubaker, who will likely be traded at the deadline. We'll talk more about this with your calls. Daniel, Chris, Matt, Jeff, see all you guys waiting on the...
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26: As a parent, when you send your kid off to school in the morning, you know that they're going to be learning, they're going to be spending time with their friends. But a new study out of UCSF found adolescents are spending an average of 70 minutes of their school day on their phones. Now, some kids will say they need their phones to help with schoolwork, but this study found that they were spending the vast majority of their screen time on TikTok, Instagram, and Snapchat. Not really apps that you're going to be turning to for homework help. Now, the study's lead author said, don't blame kids for using their phones at school. Teach them how to resist them. Focus on what they'd get by putting them aside rather than what you're taking away. Explain how phones could hurt their academic performance, and also remind them of this. Nothing takes the place of real face-to-face friendships. I'm Dr. Sanjay Gupta, helping you live a better life.
27: Jewelry and timepieces.
20: You found Dirty Work with Adam Copeland and Derek Papa, where no job is too dirty, on KNBR, the sports leader.
0: Dirty Work on a Wednesday. Adam Copeland, Derek Papa. We'll be joined by Susan Slusser at 3:50, Matt Mayoko at 4:50. Has Matt come back in the last week? I guess he has. I've been off, but he's going to talk some football again, so we'll catch up with him as the Niners head to training camp. And the rookies have already reported, but by Saturday, we'll have some practice going down. So, yeah, looking forward to some of that. And the Giants lose again. 5-4 to the Royals, get swept by the Royals.
1: They went 3-0 in the seventh, gave up 5 in the bottom of the seventh.
0: Yeah. They get swept this season.
1: 1-5. Sixth time they've been swept.
0: Yep.
1: 1-5 on the road trip. And they led at some point in all five of these games. 808 KMBR is the number to call and to text. The phone lines are full. Let's go to Daniel. Daniel's in Sacramento. What's up, Daniel? You're on the Sports Leader.
28: This team is ass.
0: Yeah.
1: Yeah, dude. Yeah, it's that's ass.
0: Accurate.
1: Yeah, we were doing that.
0: That's accurate.
28: Last time I spoke with you, I asked if the team's lack of success was mental, and you guys went on about it, but nope, they're just ass.
1: Yeah, that's kind of, I remember when you called, didn't we? And we had that discussion where I'm like, I think my point was like, it has to weigh on you, like it has to have a mental effect, but I don't think it's all mentality. I think it's all not having pitching. You know what I mean? It's all not being able to play clean defense. It's all base running mistakes and mental errors like Willie Adames. Like some of it is focus for sure, Daniel, but I'm with you. It's just like they're not good at any one thing except blowing games.
28: This season for me was over around the end of April. The writing was on the wall.
0: Yeah.
28: And the last time the Giants were within 500, like within two games of 500, was the 26th of April. That's a long time ago.
1: That's when they were that's when they were within five of 500?
28: They were within two games of 500 in the 26th.
1: After the Marlins series. Yeah.
28: Yeah, that's a long time ago. I mean, that man.
0: The season just started, yeah.
28: I have a long planned visit to go to the Saturday game. We planned it back in April, or we planned it back in March. And I kind of regret planning it and like getting the guys together and everyone being free and driving all the way to San Francisco and taking the BART and, you know, getting there. I just have a feeling they're going to lose the Angels now. They're They won the first two games against St. Louis in this series that they're going to walk away from. And if they win today, that'll be their second sweep this season against the Giants of zero. What do you guys think?
1: What I think they'll do against the Angels?
28: Yeah.
1: Well, I appreciate the call, Daniel. I don't know.
0: I'll say they win 2 out of 3.
1: I won't. I don't know why I would. Like, I'm not going to bet on the positive side of things because there hasn't been enough of it.
0: I know.
1: Right? Like, the worst part is not seeing the end of a game like last night and just assuming they lost, which is, I was playing softball last night. That's kind of what happened. I, like, finished the game and one of my teammates goes, did the Giants end up winning? And I said, "What?" I think we were all joking. Like, what do you think? Probably not. And they didn't. And it's like, that's the resign to what was his name? Dave. I forget who his name was. Just Daniel, maybe?
0: Yeah, Daniel.
1: He said, hey, I thought it was over at the end of April. I'm never that negative about it. Like, I really didn't think it was going to spin.
0: It was a bad start.
1: Yeah, once they got into mid-May, and then once they got into that, once they got swept in Tampa, just the beginning of May,
0: yeah,
1: at the end of April, the 3 in Philly, mm-hmm, and then the 3 in Tampa, that's when things got really, really bad. And we talked about how far could this thing spiral.
0: Yeah.
1: And, I mean, it continues to circle the drain.
0: Oh, yeah.
1: 18 under is a new low point. 42 and 60 are the Giants.
0: So I want to know from fans, like, do you have the same mentality as me and Copes, where, like, at this point, it's entertaining any offer you can at the trade deadline? Or is it more like Hank that called in, be like, I see some talent on this team that maybe could carry over to next season?
1: There is talent, but when the Giants are listening, and Mike Krug, I heard him this morning, saying, you got to listen on everybody. That means the big three. That means Webb. Yeah. That means Schmidt. That means Ramos. And he goes, they have to be blown away for some of these, but that's how bad they are. And that's how bad the team is evaluating themselves, mm-hmm, right? That's Buster Posey going, man, this really blew up in my face, and we can't go into next year with the same construction of players.
0: No, we can't. And I think that he can't have the mentality of, well, I was wrong about this team and whatever. It is what it is at this point. You have to realize that you made a huge mistake with the makeup of this team in the offseason. You did not address the bullpen. So now it sucks. I know fans love Luis Arraez, but you have to trade him. You have to trade Robbie Ray as well. You cannot let these guys walk away in free agency in the offseason. That's a huge mistake on Buster Posey's part if he does that.
1: Well, and to circle back to what Daniel said, how do I think they'll do against the Angels? I'll say what I said in the first segment. Unfortunately, does it really matter? Does it really matter at all?
0: No.
1: Unless it's happening. I'd rather see, like, them lose a game and have Bryce Eldridge go 4-for-4 and Casey Schmidt have a big day and maybe Drew Gilbert. Like, the young guys playing is kind of all that matters at this point, right? Roll the ball out and let them go. That's what happened when they found their bullpen in 2007 and 8 and 9. It's how they found their rotation. It's how you found everyday players. You've got to give these young guys an opportunity when you're not good enough to compete.
0: Absolutely.
1: And you've already paid these big salaries for this year. You're going to be paying them. You need them to play some, but you need to work in some other young guys as well. Really, the pitching is the major concern for how they'll even eat these innings for the remainder of the season.
0: Yeah, I'm not sure.
1: They can't get through 3 at the end of a game. How are they going to get through 63 more games once they trade Robbie Ray away and they don't have Trevor McDonald potentially? I mean, we're looking at a lot of Hauser innings. You know?
0: So real quick, what are you anticipating the return will be for Arraez?
1: I have no idea. I genuinely don't. Like, I don't know what their asking price is, and that's probably why they're waiting to make a deal, because the value is going to continue to stay with him.
0: Right.
1: That value is going to hold because he's proven to be the same player he has been for a number of years. He's the one guy. That's the thing. Luis Arraez is also the one expiring contract or veteran player that you're trading at the peak of his value.
0: Yeah.
1: Right? Like, Devers wouldn't be peak of his value. Adonis wouldn't be. Chapman wouldn't be. Schmidt would be, of course. Ramos, fine, all that. But for the vets, like, the guys who've been paid, you're trading them at their peak value. You're not trading at peak value, which is the worst time to trade a guy.
0: Right.
1: It's the absolute worst. You're getting the least amount out of him. So what could I expect from Luis Arraez? Genuinely, I don't know. I'd like to say I thought Buster did a good job at the last deadline, but they're fine. I was watching some of the Rivercats game last night. Parks Harbor's up in AAA.
0: Yeah.
1: He got some at-bats. Like, I'm more intrigued than that right now. I was watching last night with intent at the Horseshoe after I played softball over in Marina. I was like, dude, what's going on with this club? More intriguing. They're putting up runs, and I'm like, these are guys I can try to get excited about. I don't know how good those moves were, but they were smart in theory to get rid of some of those guys to make sure you had something for expiring contracts. I don't really know at all what to expect for Luis Arraez. I also think Buster did a really good job when he traded Patrick Bailey.
0: Yes.
1: I think what he got back was good. You got a starting pitcher, which is Tugboat. He's in AAA now. Guy's probably going to have an opportunity in camp next year, or maybe even at the end of this season. They may have to put him on the 40-man to get some extra innings. And they got that draft pick at the end of the first round from Cleveland. But I don't know. I don't really know what the haul looks like. Maybe you pair him with something else. Maybe it's him and a reliever. Though Brubaker is the best homegrown closer since Sergio Romo. Let's go to Chris. Chris is in Santa Clara. What up, Chris? You're on the Sports Leader.
4: Yeah, hey, guys.
0: Hey, what's up, Chris?
4: A couple quick questions. Is there a record that the Giants could put up the rest of the season that would actually cause Buster to have to leave?
0: I don't think so.
1: I can't imagine that's the case. And by the way, like, let me answer your question with a question of my own. If and when it ever got to that point, doesn't Buster outlast Vitello in your mind for at least a year?
4: Well, you know, I'm not sure. And I think it's, you know, the September, I think, not August, but September, objectively, the Giants have the most challenging schedule in the entire U.S. They, out of their 24 games,
1: it's crazy,
4: they
1: yeah.
4: got 21 games. So they very reasonably could go 6-18 in September. And that's, I think, if they have a good month. You know, if you look at who they're playing, they're going to close 6 against the Dodgers. The Twins, who are going to be fighting for their lives, they're still in it right there.
1: Pirates, Mets,
4: right on the edge.
1: Cardinals, Padres. Yeah, it's crazy.
0: Oh, my God.
4: Yeah. So September's going to be ugly. And that last weekend of the season when the Dodgers come up, it's going to be wall-to-wall blue, and they're bringing beach balls. And so, you know, you're going to get to the end, and this could easily be a 62-100 season. So if you're, you know, and this I'm really deferring to you guys.
1: Yeah.
4: It really doesn't matter. They could go 15-45 the rest of the way, and Buster's job is completely guaranteed. No problem. He comes back no matter what he does. Well, then I think it becomes a whole different kind of, you know, discussion. What comes next, right?
1: Yeah.
4: So, you know, then it's, you know, so that's why I kind of just wanted to kind of steer that conversation there, because, I mean, I don't think they're going to go 10-50. That's crazy. But I think 15-45, 20-25, you know, so 20-40, rather, I think that's reasonable. What do you guys think?
1: Yeah, I appreciate the call, Chris. It is a good question, because, like, we talked about this early in the year, but more on
0: Vitello?
1: On Vitello, where we were like, how bad would it have to get for them to move off of Vitello? And yeah. then I think both of you and I came back to the thought, like, well, how do they get there, right? Vitello's not completely innocent or off the hook for this season. He's the manager of this team.
0: But he gets the benefit of the doubt because he's an experienced.
1: I think we all look at this and go, who was going to win with this? Bochy wouldn't win with this bullpen. Like, well, like, nobody's getting outs, right? The manager looks great when he picks a guy and he gets the outs. The problem is the makeup of the bullpen, the personnel, of course.
0: Yeah.
1: But I don't think anybody in management's going to look at this and go, yeah, Tony's the reason this fell off the way it did. Especially when you look at the mistakes that Buster seemingly made and then try to correct in season. I think what Chris is talking about is, like, if they lose like 95 games, or they're going to lose more than Farhan ever lost in a season.
0: Ever.
1: Like, I'm not saying everything was better, but the guys that we're hyped on right now, Farhan dudes. We're talking Casey Schmidt and Bryce Eldridge, right?
0: Yeah, but we're talking about that was Farhan. This is Buster Posey.
1: That was Buster. So what I'm getting at here is
0: different way.
1: Oh, no. We knew, because we said this when he took the job. How long is his leash? He gets the longest leash of anybody ever.
0: As long as he wants it to be, honestly.
1: And this is a perfect sort of litmus test for that. Like, we didn't ever expect it was going to get this bad this fast, for sure.
0: And honestly, if you told me at the beginning of the season they had a chance to lose 100 games and Tony Vitello wouldn't be really at fault,
1: I would have been like, come on. No way. Yeah, that's a great point. No, come on.
0: Yeah. Where, yes, like, he gets some of the blame here, but really, this is more so on Buster Posey and Zach Manassian.
1: So,
0: there's no chance in hell they're firing Buster Posey at the end of the year.
1: But that, going back to my movie, dude, you guys got to watch this, man.
0: What, Coach Carter?
1: Yeah, you guys got to see
0: I'll
1: Coach
0: get around
1: Carter.
0: It. I've
1: dude,
0: seen
1: as,
0: it.
1: As I told you, dude, there's that scene where he goes to the, he's trying to talk to the principal about, he gives all the players their own contract at Richmond High.
0: Yeah, I remember that.
1: It says you have to have a 2.0 to play sports, but for me, you'll have a 2.5 or whatever it is. You'll sit in the front row of all the classes.
0: And then you wear a suit? Is the suit part of it?
1: Suit and tie on game day. Yeah. They don't own ties. You going to supply the ties? Says one of the parents.
0: Yeah.
1: Anyway, he's talking to the principal. Coach Carter is at one point. Sam Jackson. And the principal's like, you just got to let them play. You got to let them do their thing. She goes, for these boys, this basketball season might be the highlight of their lives. And where I'm going to this is the quote that he gives to Buster Posey. If Buster can keep his job without any sort of ramification and any sort of hot seat thought or any, like, you've decided this was the way this was going.
0: Mm-hmm.
1: And if you can keep your job after all that, to the point of Coach Carter, I think that's the problem.
0: Yeah.
1: Don't you? Like, why wouldn't there be some sort of change or some sort of altering?
0: Oh, there should be.
1: Would you? How about this? If Buster ended up, if they lose 100 games, my point I was making was, like, I think there's a scapegoat before there's Buster. And
0: always.
1: I wonder if Manassian comes into play.
0: Yeah, that could be.
1: Like, that could be a situation.
0: Yeah, I can see that.
1: Like, if Buster's looking to be like, well, we got to make some sort of change. Or he says, this is the route I'm going.
0: But if that happens, I think you and I would have the opinion of, it's not all on Zach. I mean, I don't know how things are handled behind closed doors. Is it more Zach Manassian? Is it Buster Posey? But in my eye, in my view, they're in tandem together. Like, it should be if one goes, the both of them goes. But we work in reality here. Like, this is not going to be where, well, Buster Posey lost 100 games. He'll be fired. That's not happening. He holds too much weight in this organization. So
1: right.
0: I just work in reality where it does not matter what happens. Buster Posey will still be the president of baseball operations in 2027.
1: Yeah, and what does that say about leadership within the organization? I mean, what does that say about what where their mindset is or where their heads are? Like, they can believe we think he's the guy to get this done. We think he can turn it around. I'm like, yeah, but he already turned it around. You guys were like around 500. And he backed the car up into the garage door. He didn't even open the garage.
5: Yeah.
1: Didn't even get out of the driveway. You're 18 under. So it's so ridiculous, dude. Yeah. I never thought this was where they'd be. And to your point, dude, if you'd told me on April 1st or whatever opening day was,
0: March 25th
1: against the Yankees, that at some point they'd be on pace to be a 100-loss team potentially or 18 games under on July 22nd, and it wasn't really Tony Vitello's fault, I'd be like,
0: what the hell happened?
1: I'd be like, was Logan Webb out for the year? Is everybody hurt?
0: No.
1: It's incredible.
0: Not even like big injuries. 808-GAMBR,
1: 415-808-5627. I think that's a huge part of this is the lack of leadership or identity or a path forward, and the hope is that this deadline would give some clarity to that, but how could it when you've got those three big contracts and zero pitching? We'll talk more about it next. 808-KMBR is the number to call and text. Jeff, Kenwood Kid, Kevin J, Matt. See y'all guys waiting on the line. We'll do it next on the Sports Leader.
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1: Dirty Work with you on a Wednesday afternoon. Adam Copeland, D-Pop, Danny Dunn with you. Susan Slusser joins us in just under an hour at 350. Mm-hmm. Matt Mayoko, 450.
0: Correctamundo.
1: Talking some Niner football. Be nice to turn the page of some Niners soon.
0: Turn the page? I would love to.
1: They report when? This weekend?
0: They report on Friday, I believe, and then they will have their first practice on Saturday.
1: That's pretty sweet.
0: I'm looking forward
1: to
0: stoked.
1: It. I'm ready to go. I'm ready for some football.
0: Ready for some preseason games?
1: Yeah, at this point, yeah.
0: Yeah, I'll
1: take it. Yeah, I might be...
0: Your next Chase Lucas, your new romance of the summertime for the Niners?
1: Yeah, dude, we'll go through my preseason crush grades once we do the three preseason games and I start to handicap who I like. I'm high on Connor Colby this year, man.
0: You should be.
1: I am. I don't have a choice.
0: Yeah, exactly.
1: They were kind of high on him last year.
0: Yeah,
1: Early on, and then I think he kind of played his way out of that spot. They had some other vets.
0: We'll get into it, but like I think the biggest thing Niner fans are going to bring up going into the season is the offensive line. If you have Myles Garrett and Aaron Donald on one side of the defensive line, good Lord. Because we saw how that season ended with the offensive line. And Trent Williams is Trent Williams, but did they do anything to improve the offensive line? I would say no.
1: 808 KMBR's number to call and a text. Text coming in here from the 281 on the Golden State Lumber and Showroom. Golden State Lumber and Showroom text line says, this is the first time in 9 years that the Giants have been threatened with 19 under 500. They first crossed the 19-game under threshold that year on June 29th, 2017, with a 6-3 loss to the Rockies, and they dropped their record to 27-46. That was way earlier in the season.
0: Yeah.
1: When they first fell to 19. The problem here is that they've just been puttering around 14, 15, 16 under for like 3 weeks. They're toiling toileting, really. Circling the drain is what's going on. I was going to say toiling and mediocrity, but that would be...
0: Toileting's pretty good, too.
1: That'd be an insult to mediocrity.
0: Yeah.
1: Like, they're not mediocre. They're bad.
0: Well, honestly, dude, we were talking about it in the break. Like, it could get worse. If the trade deadline, they just start, you know, selling away and giving off, like, you know, big pieces here, then, you know, 20-40 the rest of the way, 60 games remaining? Is that realistic? Or could it be worse?
1: So that's where they're at. They're 42-60 right now. They have 60 games remaining. And we just had that caller, I think it was Daniel, called in and said, if you looked at that schedule in September, I was like, yeah, dude, it's tough. They get 3 against Pittsburgh in Pittsburgh.
0: Yeah.
1: 3 against the Mets in New York, and Mets are terrible also. Cardinals are in it. Padres, more talented team, but that may not be huge. But then more Cardinals on the road, 6 games against the Dodgers, 3 against Minnesota, 20-40 from this point out. it feels like that's I mean, losing two-thirds of the games in the final 60 obviously would be brutal. But then you look at this stretch, you go, well, they're 18 under right now, and they're not going to get better in terms of talent when they move off of Luis Arraez and Robbie Ray and whoever else they decide. It's not like you get to expand rosters to 40 guys anymore where you can try to get through the back end of the season and really get a look at some players. That's why I don't like the 28-player thing. I'm like, you got to – there's no way to get young guys an opportunity to come up, right, especially for bad teams. Like, that would used to be something that I would look forward to. You get to September, whether they were good or bad, the Giants won the division or they clinched. You knew you were going to get to see some young guys. Some teams would use the 40-man – they started acting like, well, it's unfair. Some teams have so many guys available and other teams don't have all these dudes in AAA. That's not my problem. That's the way they managed and organized
0: my problem.
1: Their roster. Why is another team being punished because this team wasn't as creative with the way they managed their 40-man? It's a totally different strategic tool now with how they operate that because you only get 26 guys. But you can't tell me they're going to be more talented after August the 3rd.
0: Probably not.
1: Right? And so 20 and 40, like, I don't want to say that's... unfortunately, it's on the table. I don't know that I don't really
0: it's
1: think,
0: realistic.
1: I don't
0: really
1: think that that's where they're going, but I don't know why I don't really have a case against it.
0: No.
1: You know what I mean?
0: No, why would you? And think about like the last series of the
1: season.
0: And Buster
1: would be back, which makes everybody frustrated.
0: Of course, but that's just reality. And then like you're going to end the season against the Dodgers and they're playing for the one seed in the National League and you're maybe looking at 100 losses. This is where this franchise is going right now. We're not in the memory-making business. This is terrible.
1: Yeah, now we're making memories, all right. 408 says, hey, where's that caller, Papa C? We'd love to see where that dude's at.
0: He's a seer.
1: Papa C's the dude who called in.
0: Playoffs this year.
1: Was that after they got swept by Arizona and then...
0: I don't know when it was.
1: I remember, because I was sitting in the broadcast booth at Oracle Park. It was after, it was one of my low points of the year.
0: Was it?
1: When Paul Sewald was thrusting.
0: Oh, yeah, that's right.
1: Remember, I was like, dude.
0: So they got swept by the D-backs, yeah.
1: They got swept on that. Remember, they coughed it late. Right, Ryan Walker couldn't get out of it, couldn't throw a strike.
0: Do we have that call, Danny, of Papa C back
1: Papa
0: in the day?
1: Papa C, he called in and he said...
0: I'm a seer.
1: Back in the day, it was like a month ago, and a half ago. He calls in and he goes, he said, I'm a seer. He said, the Giants are going to, didn't he say they'd make the playoffs this year?
0: Not only would they make the playoffs this year, next year they'd win the World Series.
1: Well, that's still in play.
0: Yeah.
1: Next year's still in play. Obviously, next
0: so
1: year's
0: far
1: in play.
0: He's right.
1: I'm a seer, and I could see immediately that Hentges was going to cough this game when he came in, and it was almost instantaneous. 808 came to the number to call and text back out to the phone lines. Jeff is in Los Angeles, the power of the flamethrower. Jeff, you're on the Sports Leader.
4: Guys, thanks for taking my call. First of all, 3 points. First of all, on the schedule, and that gentleman who called up before about looking toward the end of the year, this is supposed to be the easy part of the schedule, remember?
1: Yeah.
4: And take a look. I'm looking at the schedule right now. I've watched every game. They're all a blur now. Arizona, which is like barely over 500, if I'm correct. The Rockies are terrible. The Blue Jays are under 500. Then again, another series against the Rockies in the All-Star break. Then Seattle, which is around 500 maybe. And then Kansas City. They're doing is losing. They're losing to the worst teams in baseball right now.
0: Yeah.
4: Too bad they can't play themselves. That's the first thing. So guys, what does it matter who they're playing?
1: Yeah, I'm with you.
4: They're losing to the worst teams. So what is it? It doesn't matter who they're playing.
1: They don't compete.
4: Two other points I want to make quickly, guys. I know you got a lot of calls coming up.
0: All good, Jeff.
4: First thing I'd want to do if I were a reporter is I would ask Buster Posey this question. You were the catcher for 3 world championship pitching staffs, from the starter all the way through the rotation, through the relief, and into the bullpen and the back of the bullpen. You decided in the offseason that you would add 2 pieces of junk like Adrian Hauser and Malley to the rotation. You gave us nothing in the bullpen, and you gave us 2 guys that were coming off of injuries in Hentges and Foley.
1: Yep.
4: And you thought, yeah, that would work. That's the first thing I would ask is, what was going on in your brain? Where you did you legitimately think that would work, Buster? Or did you think, I'll try and pull one over on the fans? That's the first point. And then my other point is this, guys. I'm looking at this roster right now. Who do you keep? Like, Cubs, you were saying it, and I agree with you. I would clear out as much of this junk as you possibly can. I mean, obviously, you keep Eldridge. The guy that called about Brubaker being the homegrown guy, thank you for...
1: What up, Hank?
4: Thank you, because my heart was palpitating when I heard that. Thank you for correcting it. That guy mentioned trading Eldridge.
1: It doesn't make any sense. Okay? No sense.
4: Okay. Obviously, we keep him. I would love to keep Casey.
1: I would, too.
4: I would love to keep Webb. I would love to keep... I understand the difference, but I would love to keep Jungi. And there was one more. There's nothing else worth keeping.
1: Ramos,
4: I think
1: maybe?
4: I No, Cubs, I would trade Ramos.
1: Yeah, that's where I'm at.
4: Defensively.
1: I think that's the most value you'd get for a player that's like a controllable piece right now. Outside of like, obviously, Webb would get you a ton, Eldridge would, but I'm like, if you could give up a guy that wouldn't kill you and a place that you think you could replace somebody, that would be the place I'd go, because I think you could get something controllable, hopefully on the pitching side for something like that, or prospects, but I think he would offer you a lot if you moved Ramos.
4: I agree, and I really, really like Barrichotto, and I think the guy is terrific defensively. And Ramos just give my heart's in my throat every time a ball is hit out to him. So that's the only issue I have with him. So what do you keep here? And the quote-unquote big three is the biggest bunch of junk I've ever seen in my entire life.

0: He was here.
1: Who came right and came from Cleveland from vote
2: yeah,
1: staff.
2: Yeah.
1: That's the guy that I wanted. Not that they're having a great record, but the guy has experience. He's been around winners. Tony had no experience. Tony's a great guy. I think he's going to be a good manager. He wasn't the right guy. They got a president of baseball operations with no experience,
2: yep.
1: And they've got a manager with no experience, and they're tragically bad. Do the math.
2: I appreciate the call, Jeff. I mean,
3: Rackham, dude.
2: That's a great call. Everything he says.
3: And it started with him saying, too bad they can't play themselves.
2: Dude, I wrote it down. I was like, that's a good line.
3: Great line.
2: Well, he pointed out, he goes, this must be the soft part, dude. They're playing the Rockies. They're playing Toronto. He's like, they're getting beat by bad teams because they had swept by the Kansas City. Too bad they can't play themselves. They've been the get right team all year.
3: Absolutely.
2: Look no further than my favorite road trip of the season, Tampa and Philly.
3: Absolutely.
2: You know what I mean? Getting walked off twice in one day in a doubleheader in Philly. That was rich.
3: I mean,
2: 2026
3: to me,
2: San Francisco Giants.
3: That was the rock bottom, just how it felt. But like, yeah, they're 18 games below 500 right now. And the day that Dylan Cease almost threw a no-hitter, that was terrible too. But,
2: oh, yeah, dude, I forgot they almost got a no-hit.
3: But like, to his point, I mean, yes, I thought the day that Buster Posey was hired as president of baseball operations, it was a great PR move. It happened simultaneously with Farhan being fired. And we're here, and we here at the Sports Leader threw a party. Everybody loved that move. I remember one person in particular, Dieter Kurtenbach, said, I hate that move. And you know what? He was right, because it's a good PR move to get Buster back in, and there's not going to be any pushback from the fan base. But you should go to guys that work in organizations, winning organizations, like the Rays or whoever has a good front office right now. So, yes, even though we love Buster, at this point in time, it was the wrong move.
2: 1 year from now, when Buster's going into the Hall of Fame, like, that's this weekend, right? I think it's this Sunday?
3: Yeah, was it this weekend?
2: Yeah. Was it this past weekend?
3: Let me check. No, it hasn't happened yet.
2: Then maybe it's this coming weekend. Maybe this coming Sunday. Anyway, the Hall of Fame ceremony is about to happen. Yeah, because I heard FP talking about it today. He said George Brett was not in Kansas City because he was in Cooperstown for the upcoming Hall of Fame induction ceremony. How are we all going to feel if the Giants next year have not turned around or they've not? I mean, it's going to be a weird feeling. Like when you honor Barry Bonds and the 2012 team and you're hanging up jerseys and you got Will Clark, it's all honor. It's all fun. None of those guys are currently tied to what's happening with the team, right?
3: Yeah.
2: None of those guys are the guy in charge. I just think about the optics around that feels so weird because that's the little literal separation we as fans are trying to make right now.
3: But you should.
2: I love you for what you did. I love you for what you did, and you deserve everything that comes your way in terms of accolades. You also deserve all of the heat you're getting for the team you've put together this time around.
3: That's totally fine.
2: Yeah.
3: And we could do that here on the radio.
2: I mean, that'll be a day to celebrate, of course.
3: I think the fans should separate that because you're honoring the baseball player, not the president of baseball operations.
2: So next year when they honor the player and then Mally walks out to make a start, how are you going to feel?
3: I mean, it's going to suck, but like, that's what that ceremony's for. And then again, like, I know
2: getting
3: fans...
2: Getting your seats early, you got to be there for the retiring of number 28. And then they're like, pitching today for the Giants. 1-8 with a 5.45 Tyler Mally.
3: I know, because fans can't do that.
2: It's like when I had Keaton Wynn start the Rickwood game. I'm like,
3: perfect example is when we're trying to do Chris Mullins' retirement ceremony for his jersey.
2: Dude, and you got
3: and
2: it.
3: That people are focusing on what Joe Lacob did.
2: Hey, people, hey, come this on. Is crazy.
3: But you should separate it.
2: I was focused on Rick Barry's leather tassels.
3: Well, yeah, that too.
2: Remember that jacket he was wearing? Rick's out there with the tassels.
3: I don't remember his wardrobe that night.
2: I think he was wearing like a leather jacket, and I think it had like the...
3: He's always rocking a leather jacket.
2: It was like a Hey Dude jacket, you know what I mean?
3: Oh,
2: a
3: Hey Dude jacket?
2: Hey Dude. Shout out to 90s Nickelodeon. Let's go to Kevin J. in Santa Clara. Kevin, what's up, dude? You're on the Sports Leader.
4: Yeah, so to me, you hold your winners and discard your losers, just like in poker. So I've got Eldridge at first. I'm dumping Devers for whatever you can get for him just to get him off the team. That's sunk money anyway. I'm paying Arias whatever it takes to sign a contract now. I'm holding my nose and keeping our shortstop. I'm getting rid of Chapman and putting Casey in there, which is natural position. So, Ray, I'm paying him whatever it takes to keep him there. So when we're talking about dumping all these guys, there's no discussion about who are we trying to get and what do we got to give up to get them. It's all about, oh, we got to dump this guy. We've got to dump that guy in the generic sense of maybe we get some AAA relief pitcher, but there's nothing concrete about it. It's just a dump, dump, dump.
2: Well, yeah, well, Jay, but like, but really quick, Jay, or Kevin, excuse me, like part of that though is that the Giants can't be buyers, and the pieces we're talking about them trading are pieces that are expiring. So you're just by nature are not going to get as much as you would for a player who's controllable. And when you say, like, I hear you, because I know a lot of fans are in agreement saying get rid of Devers. And you're saying hold your nose on Adamas. Some people want him moved. And

0: Chapman. But when you say dump those guys, like, are you saying just pay the money and trade them away, but pay the money to get rid of them?
1: Just like your previous caller said, even if you get pennies, what you're doing is buying mediocrity in the future. It's already sunk money.
0: No, but what I'm talking about is you're saying get rid of Adames or get rid of Chapman and Devers or whatnot. You're saying dump them, move on, whatever. Like, again, we're talking no trade clauses for Adames and Chapman and lots of money. So the only way that happens is, and I hear what you're saying, like, you've spent the money anyway. Yeah, their hope is that they could get out of the money is what they would want, so that they could, like, you can't trade those guys away and then do what you're saying and sign Luis Arraez, because where's that money? You're either eating that money or you're getting somebody else to take it. If they take it, you're not getting something in return. The addition here is not about the player. The addition is about the subtraction of the contract, so you can try to retool, start fresh, and do something different. I don't think you're going to get much for the guys you mentioned. I don't think it's good business to re-sign Arraez right now while you've got other sunk money. How could you do that when you know the problems on the team are full? The problems that they have on the roster are in the bullpen and in the rotation. Robbie Ray is a declining 34-year-old starter. I don't think you pay him whatever it takes. I think you trade him away. If you decide this is a thing you want to do and bring him back on a small deal this offseason. But I don't think he got traded here. He didn't decide to come here anyway. I think he's happy here. But some of the stuff you're saying, I'm with you, like, in principle, but I don't really know how to make that happen. And I don't think any of this deadline is about what you get in return. Unfortunately, it's about trying to set yourself up to have more flexibility later.
1: The way they're going about it, they're dumping the winners and hanging on to the losers.
0: Are you just talking to Arraez? Like, Robbie Ray's not been fantastic, but is that what you mean? Like, because that's the thing, though. We deserve to get to keep seeing him, but because of the point that you just made, the other guys who have not been successful, we don't get to keep a guy or have an opportunity to see Luis Arraez in a Giants uniform long term unless they move somebody else. But if they do that, are they going to be able to get somebody to take the money? And I just don't see it. It's, Kevin, I just think they've put themselves in the worst situation, and there's not an easy way out.
1: Yeah, you buy your way out. That's what it is, and they're not willing to do that.
0: Yeah, that's exactly. I appreciate the call, man. Thanks so much. Matt is in the city. Matt, what's up, dude? Oh, Hank, who called in earlier, who had 5 points to shut up the...
2: He wants to come back?
0: No. Matt wants to respond to Hank. Okay. But we should point out, because Hank called earlier, and he said, he opened the call saying, I love baseball. I watch baseball. I like baseball. Then he said that we should trade, like, Bryce Eldridge, and the JT Brubaker was the best homegrown closer. I was like, what?
2: Yeah.
0: The Giants have had since Romo. By the way, he said, wouldn't you be thrilled to know on the last day of Farhan that we were getting 35,000 a night in the ballpark? I was like, I don't care.
2: The fans should not care about that.
0: I don't care. Matt, you got a response to Hank?
3: What is Hank? You know what? It's 5 o'clock somewhere, I guess. I don't know. Hank's feeling himself on a Wednesday. Like, this is just... Anybody who has watched baseball for any amount of time, I mean, forget your 5 points. Baseball is three-pointed. It's base running, it's defense, and it's pitching. We don't have any of that. I mean, the IQ of the team, when you just see some of the errors, is just atrocious. It's built horribly. And who likes it? The vibe around the team has been terrible. You've got guys bickering. Devers is, you know, pissing and moaning. You've got Chapman yelling at guys. Buster's ducking questions. The fans are mad. You know, we want to offload all these guys. We're not getting any phone calls. To go back to your Fast and the Furious, nobody likes the tuna here.
0: Yeah, dude, yeah. Why don't you go to Fatburger and get a cheeseburger and fries for $2.99, huh? I won't say the next part, but you know what I'm going, dude. Great call.
3: Good God. It's like, and this whole splitting hairs, I listen to you guys every day, and I love it, but I don't know how you do it. The whole splitting hairs, we should keep this guy, we should keep that guy. Ugh. Everyone's on the table but Eldridge.
2: Exactly.
3: There's no one here that's earned any kind of loyalty. No one's going to shed a tear over any of these guys going. It's a miracle that Buster gets to keep his job, and he better get it right, because I swear to God, man, this is crap. There's going to be a lot more Fast and the Furious movies than there are going to be Buster Posey years in office if he keeps this up.
0: Damn right. It's a great call. I'm waiting for a moment where, like, Buster goes to Borg, I'm guessing, or Vitello goes to Hector Borg. He goes, you work for Buster, right? I was just hired. You were just fired. That's the line he drops on him after
2: the Buster brought me back.
0: Yeah, dude, Brian L. Spillner sounds like a serial killer.
4: Yeah.
0: The Buster brought me back. That's what we're hoping. We're looking for Buster to bring something back. I appreciate the call, bro. Thanks so much.
2: Been a minute since we had the last Fast and Furious movie, though, so I don't know about that.
0: Aren't they making another one? It's coming out, right?
2: Yeah, but it's supposed to be back-to-back.
0: What do you mean?
2: Like, it was Fast X, and then it's been quite some time since the next one.
0: Until the next one, you mean?
2: Yeah, until the next one, yeah.
0: There's been 10 total?
2: There's been 10, yes.
0: But they said there's going to be... Aren't they coming up on what they're
2: claiming? It left on the cliffhanger, Copes.
0: Did it?
2: Yes.
0: When you say that in Fast and Furious, that might literally mean a car hanging off a cliff.
2: Literally, I think it was. Jason Momoa is the bad guy, and Vin Diesel were into it.
0: Jason Momoa is the bad guy.
2: Yes, he was, yeah.
0: Khal Drogo returns to take on Vin Diesel, dude. By the way, that would be something Fast and Furious did.
2: Oh,
0: some crossover with Game of Thrones. You got Khal Drogo facing off against Vin Diesel, breaking him out of prison.
2: Oh, yeah.
0: Stepping on the pavement and it's cracking all around.
2: I
0: want to
2: say there was talk about like a Fast and Furious and Jurassic Park crossover, which I would believe at this point.
0: Fast and Furious, Jurassic Park.
2: Yes.
0: They keep making those movies, too.
2: Yeah, with...
0: Scarlett Johansson now.
2: Yeah, she took the franchise over from...
0: After Chris Pratt.
2: Is it Chris Pratt? I always mix up the Chris's. See?
0: Chris Evans is the other one.
2: Chris Evans.
0: Chris Evans, Captain America. Chris Pratt, Star-Lord.
2: And Chris Hemsworth is Thor.
0: That's right. Oh, dude, there are three of them, right?
2: Yeah, exactly.
0: Yeah, good knowledge, dude. 808-KMBR is the number to call and the number to text. It's so bad every day. Like you said, every day we're doing this, we're split hairs. I'm like, I really am getting more to the just indifferent about the wins don't matter. Like really, the results of these games don't matter quite as much as where Buster steers this thing next. And that's why, like, I'd love it to all be about the on field. I'd love it to all be about baseball, but it can't be because the business behind it or the operation behind it isn't allowing that team to find success.
2: I mean, to the previous caller's point where he's saying you're putting more value in the losers than the winners, I mean, honestly, like, that's just a trade deadline thing. Like, yes, you're going to have more value in Luis Arraez, and it's debatable with Robbie Ray, but of course you're going to trade a Luis Arraez.
0: It's also contract-based.
2: It is, and he's appealing to, I know, a lot of teams out there. So I understand that, and I think some people just think of things like, you know, like they're robots. Like Luis Arraez signed a contract. He's a person with feelings. Why would he sign a contract right now? It makes no sense.
0: 707 says, this is the worst Giants bullpen of all time. Maybe. Shout out Alex Hinshaw. He says, I liked Hinshaw. He didn't end up being a stud, but he had some stuff. And Keiichi Yabu. Yabu was old. Yabu came over. He had to be like close to 40. Did start a triple play one time, though.
2: Oh.
0: For the Giants. 808-KMBR is the number to call and text. We got to take a quick break. You want to talk about something else?
2: Do you want to talk about LeBron?
0: Nah, we'll stick on this. We'll do that next. I'm Copeland, D-Pop, Danny Dunn hanging out with you. Susan Slusser in about a half hour at 3:50. And Matt Mayoko talking some Niner football at 4:50. 808-KMBR is the number to call and text. We'll get into some more sound, too. Mike Kruko said the Giants could and should be willing to trade everyone. Plus, Will Clark, who, by the way, I think, didn't Hank say that Luis Arraez is Will Clark? Was that one of his
2: ever? I heard him say that, yeah.
0: Yeah. Well, Will Clark talked about himself, I guess, Luis Arraez. We'll do that next on the Sports Leader.
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5: 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Going deep, way back there, still going. Adios! That ball bounces out into San Francisco Bay. The first big league home run for Bryce Eldridge. And for Eldridge, the highly anticipated first major league homer.
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11: 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Strength and conditioning specialist Dana Santis told us, with body weight training, you create progressive overload by changing joint angles, adding instability, or choosing more challenging variations of the same exercise. Two other factors driving progressive overload are time under tension and muscular fatigue. That means the amount of time your muscles are engaged during a movement, the slower the movement, the harder it will be until you reach the point where you can't do another rep with good form. You want to stop before you collapse. Also, remember this, pay attention to your breath. So important. Breathe out when you exert force. I'm Dr. Sanjay Gupta, helping you live a better life.
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2: Are we going Kanye here? Ugh. Dirty Work on a Wednesday. Adam Copeland, Derek Papa will be joined by Susan Slusser at 3:50. Talk about the Giants getting swept for the sixth time this season. Good Lord. And they have not looked any better since the All-Star break. They looked pretty good that Friday night against the Mariners, winning 7-0. Since then, it's been all downhill. Terrible.
0: Is it all downhill? Yeah. It's an uphill battle.
2: Yeah, yeah.
0: They're pushing that rock up the hill, but somebody's pushing back.
2: Yeah.
0: And this week it was the Royals. 808-KMBR is the number to call and text. We got some calls on the phone lines here. Let's go to Roy. Roy's in Martinez. What up, Roy? You're on the sports leader, man.
25: Hey, man. Listen, first, my
1: my hopes and prayers go out to Greg for his quick recovery and his quick return. I really miss him.
2: Thanks, Roy.
1: Away from Martinez says hi. Now, I'm really tired of yelling at the radio at the seventh inning every time they pull the great pitcher out and they put in somebody that they know doesn't have it. And I guess they don't have anybody. That's my first thing. And my second thing is everybody's talking about who they want to get rid of. I want to know the decision-making that goes into who they're going to get, because right now we haven't seen any really good decision-making, not from putting in bad pitchers and not from putting, picking good players. So I'll take my opinion off the air. But anyways, I'm tired of screaming at the radio.
0: Appreciate the call, Roy. Much like the caller in the last segment or two segments ago said, like, what's the return for these guys? What are you even going to get? Like, can you get, he's like, it's just more mediocrity in the future. I mean, we don't know that. We also don't know.
2: You can't let that stop you from making moves.
0: Right.
2: Though.
0: But to that caller's point, like, he wants to know what the philosophy is on what they're doing. And I hear that because I'm if you're trading a Rise and Ray, you're doing it because it's good baseball business. You should do it based on where you are now. But the return is probably not going to be as big. So where are you setting the bar on those guys? Where are you saying, okay, this is the best return we're going to get? You got to feel the market out, see who gets desperate, see what happens in the next week or so with these teams who are really going to try to make a push. I mean, the Giants, really, you got, four more series? Anaheim, Milwaukee, 3 until that trade deadline.
2: Yeah,
0: you
2: exactly.
0: Had 9 games between now and the deadline, and just about the same for everybody else across baseball, right? You're looking between, 7 and 9 games or something, or 7 and 10 before you get to August the 3rd. So, if they were going to move Elliot Ramos, for example, what would they be asking for? I think that's the good question. Is what's the philosophy on the move? We knew when moving Camilo Doval, they thought they were getting value. They wanted more guys they could put on the 40-man. They needed more catching. They added Jesus Rodriguez. Mm-hmm. They got another a reliever in Jose Buto in the trade for Tyler Rogers. They got a guy who was a defensive outfielder in Drew Gilbert. You got Tidwell. Like, you got some pieces back, and I thought those were pretty good considering what you gave up. I don't know what it looks like for a Rise and Ray versus where their mindset is for what level of prospect or major league player they'd want for anybody else. The asking price is different for everyone.
2: Of course.
0: Right? For Webb, it's astronomical because he's not really willing to talk about it, seemingly. For Casey Schmidt, it would also be huge because he's controllable and because he plays all over the diamond now. Like, if somebody wanted Casey Schmidt, I'd be asking an awful lot. But that's also why I wouldn't want to give him up, because he's the one who allows you flexibility this offseason to decide, do we want second base? Do we want him in left? We want to see if he can play some right field. We put Jung-Woo Lee back in center.
2: Yeah.
0: Like he's the guy who sort of gives you the opportunity to keep a 20-homer bat in the middle of the lineup and play pretty phenomenal defense wherever he's at. But if it's third base, it's elite. So I don't know what the return looks like, but his thought, that caller's thought on what's the philosophy, where's the direction, that's what I'm hoping comes out of this. But unless they can move Devers, Adonis, or Chapman, and I don't see that happening.
2: No.
0: I haven't. I don't know that we'll have any better idea of the direction.
2: No. Because
0: that means that these three guys will be more than likely entrenched in this lineup in the same spot next year.
2: No, we were not going to see any sort of signs of the direction. I think it's just going to be, can you make moves at the trade deadline? Can you move off of some of these contracts? And as far as guys that are untouchable, there is nobody that's untouchable. But the names that are going to have to, you have to move heaven and earth for me to think, okay, then you can trade away a Bryce Eldridge or a Casey Schmidt or a Jung-Hoo Lee or an Elliot Ramos. The return has to be worth my while. For everybody else, I don't know what you get for Luis Arraez. I don't really know, because it's different in baseball. You're not giving away draft picks. So what are you trying to get? You're trying to get starting pitching? You're trying to get a reliever? It all depends on what you need right now. So does Buster Posey say, ooh, that's enticing enough for me right now or for the future to get that arm, and then we could trade away Luis Arraez? If you're comfortable with that, that's fine. He's also an expiring contract, so it won't be the same as trading away an Elia Ramos or a Jung-Hoo Lee. So it all depends on what Buster Posey thinks is going to be worth his while. But at the same time, I don't think we're getting any indication of what Buster Posey's thought process is as far as moving in the right direction for this team.
0: I'm back out to the phone lines. Let's go to Gail in Willow Glen. What's up, Gail? You're on the Sports Leader.
3: Oh, hey, it's Dale, D-A-L-E. Sorry.
0: Jordan! Yeah, all right, what you got, Gail?
4: It doesn't matter what you're
2: doing. Thank you, Dale.
0: What you got, bro?
3: It's all good. First of all, I just want to say whatever Hank was smoking, I want some of that.
0: Yeah, I'll take some of that.
3: That's the good get. That's the good good. Secondly, just from a frustration standpoint, I can't remember being this down on the team and on the org. Honestly, I feel to make things even worse from a fan standpoint, I feel that, like, I'm having a hard time even rooting for any of our players. Like, I think the optics in general, from Buster to the Pride Night fiasco, like, all the homophobia, like, all this stuff, like, I feel there's just been so many things optically that have been kind of toxic and just lame. And when you add in the level of play and the fact that this team, this organization is profiting insanely, like the market value of this team, the amount of money, whatever theaters they're buying, I have no idea what the F they're doing with their money, but like whatever they're doing does not translate to anything as far as the quality product on the field at all. And so, like, I basically just tuned out. It's like now it's just a car crash. I checked the score to see how bad they screwed up at the end of the night. I don't even bother watching the game anymore. Like, I don't know what to do with it.
0: I hear you. Dude, because I think what you're saying, Dale, is like what I was saying this last week, I think, or maybe it was 2 weeks ago when Derek was here. I said, dude, the weird, because you just said everything. Like, I think I've talked about several of those things, but it's the vibe around the team. I don't know how old you are, but like, growing up, it doesn't feel like they operate in the way they used to operate. I say feel like because it's seemingly true, right? They don't go about it the way they did as recently as the World Series years, as recently as the Bonds years. Even before that, like, they don't feel that they operate in the same, I don't know. It doesn't feel like winning's the most important thing.
2: Yeah.
0: And that's a really hard thing to accept as a fan. And I get it. Their business model's operating well and it's working and more power to them. But I'd like it to work for the fans who are the reason that you have the business working the way it is anyway. The people who are showing up in the World Series, the people who will be there when you're losing 100 games a year and are still going to be frustrated, but we're frustrated because we care. They risk happening or have happening what you're saying, Dale, and that's that you don't care right now.
2: The difference.
3: Well, yeah, and for lack of a better way of putting it, I know like things like spirit and mojo are really kind of used. It's kind of trite, but like,
2: right.
3: In general, though, like everything about the team, I think just kind of stinks. And what I find, and this is like what I find kind of insane when you read the message boards and you read the comment threads, is that they've actually even gotten people to internalize financial concern about this team. Like, I think that's the biggest scam that like these teams have basically been able to pull, is to make the average fan care about how multimillionaires are basically forced to spend their profits. I don't care.
2: Yeah.
3: I don't care. Like, you put a quality product in a team where I'm just not going to go. And like, I've just reached the end of my tether, kind of. I don't know what to do with it.
0: Yeah, I hear you, man. I think a lot of fans. I think a lot of fans share your sentiment, dude. I totally, you know, I agree with a lot of what you said, and I think you're speaking for a lot of people who can't put it into those exact words. But it's frustrating, man, because it is something you care about, and yet, I mean, that's a great way to put it. Like, why do I care if you're spending your profits on something that I'm coming to the game to spend my profits?
2: Exactly.
0: Right. I'm spending my money on the MLB package or on YouTube TV or on ticket to the game or hat, like it goes both ways. So it's like you spend, we spend, you raise prices, but you keep getting worse. It's a frustrating thing for fans. I hear you. I think you're speaking for a lot of people. He mentioned Hank. Hank has called back in.
2: Hank's back.
0: Hank's back, dude. Hank called with several points earlier. He wanted to get over, and we didn't agree with many of them, but I think it was all in good spirit, though. Hank, what's going on, dude? You're on the Sports Leader again.
5: Hey guys, thanks for giving me another opportunity.
0: Yeah, man.
5: I kind of crashed out on my list. But I smoked a heater, and I really meditated like a Buddhist, and I got my 5 points. It's really going to shut everybody up.
0: Okay. Okay? Yeah, dude, let's hear. Okay, let's go. First point, let's lay them out. Number one.
5: Okay, number one. Luis Arraez, potential batting champion.
0: Okay, these are the things that are positive that are going to shut up the haters, right? The negativity.
5: Going to make everybody buy a ticket left field. Watch Ramos.
0: All right. Okay. All right. Number two.
2: Yeah.
5: Bryce Eldridge, KBR's favorite player of all time. Bryce Eldridge, potential rookie of the year.
0: Yeah. Okay. I like that. Go ahead.
5: There we go. I'm rolling. See, the last list is freestyle. Number three, Logan Webb, WBC ace.
2: There you go, man.
0: Yeah, WBC.
2: He's hot right now. Let's go, Hank.
5: He's Nolan Ryan. You don't care. Nolan Ryan never won 20 games. Let's go.
2: All right.
5: Okay.
2: Let's go.
5: Here we go.
2: Yeah.
5: This guy, Jung Ho Lee, right field defensive whiz. Do you know that he's the best Korean baseball player of all time?
2: No argument for me. Let's go.
0: Okay.
5: He never played professionally in Korea. Okay.
2: All right.
5: That's 4. So 5 is really going to be good. Dr. Drew, potential gold glover, in center.
0: Dr. Drew.
5: And I'm going to crash out for real after that. Okay. And let's ask one question.
0: Yeah.
5: Dude, that list, woo! Anyway, I took my own breath away, just like Drew Gilbert when he catches home run ball.
0: Yeah. And I appreciate the call, man. Right, I appreciate the organization this summer. Well, don't be a stranger, man. I appreciate the call. I like that he went and ripped a dart. Now he's feeling better.
2: I like that.
0: Yeah, so he went, these are the 5 points that are going to really shut people up and make them buy a ticket, go see Ramos in left field. He said, Luis Arraez, potential batting champ. We'll just see for what team. Or if it's even in the...
2: Here's the question.
0: Is it the NL or AL batting champ?
2: Yeah.
0: Bryce Eldridge, potential rookie of the year. That's a real one, and I'm leaning on that. We can talk more about that.
2: That's accurate.
0: Logan Webb, WBC ace. Sick. Right field defensive whiz, Jung Hoo Lee. Yeah, I've loved what we've gotten from Jung Hoo Lee this year. And I started the year by saying, has anybody gotten as much love for less equity in the team than Jung Hoo Lee?
2: I was with you on that.
0: That's a good one. Dr. Drew Gilbert, I'm not moved.
2: No,
0: I don't want him winning a gold glove because that would mean he's playing every day. And I don't think his bat plays.
2: Yeah. I don't know if I like that nickname either.
0: I don't know if I like that either. Yeah. Yeah. Him and Corolla out there.
2: At first he was like, I was like, Dr. Drew, Drew Gilbert? No, yeah. No.
0: Dr. Drew Pinsky, dude, of course.
2: Yes.
0: Yeah. Celebrity rehab, as you well know.
2: Oh, yeah.
0: And of course, Loveline, very formative in my radio fandom and my lovemaking fandom. 808-KMBR, 415-808-5627 is the number to call and text. You got to love some Loveline, man. Adam Carolla, Dr. Drew, then Stryker took over. Remember that?
2: I do.
0: Syndicated.
2: I remember the show. I don't remember Stryker taking over.
0: Yeah, it was on Live 105 years ago.
2: I know Dr. Drew's like Jack now. He's like selling like testosterone pills.
0: Yeah, dude, I don't ride with like his other stuff now. I only ride with Loveline and Celebrity Rehab.
2: That's how you remember
0: that's
2: him.
0: That's how I choose to remember my Dr. Drew. We'll take a quick break. We come on back. Winemaker Lisa Ramon. I see you guys waiting on the line. We'll get to your calls. Plus Susan Slusser in about 10 minutes at 3:50. It's Dirty Work. It's a Wednesday, and it's only here on the...
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0: Same as it ever was. Dirty Work with you on a Wednesday afternoon. Adam Copeland, Danny Dunn hanging out with you. Oh yeah, Depop's here too. I don't know why I went to Danny before you that time.
2: That's all good.
0: How you doing, Danny? We haven't heard from you today, man.
26: I'm all right. The Giants game.
2: We were talking about Pinocchio Unstrung with him in the first segment.
0: Yeah, we did. Yeah, that's when Danny really lit up, dude.
2: Yeah.
0: He didn't want to talk Giants. He's like, I want to talk about Pinocchio Unstrung. And by the way, I showed Derek the preview for that.
2: Trailer's not bad, actually. Better than I anticipated.
0: It's not a trailer. I remember seeing that trailer in the theater. I don't know what's going on with trailers. I know they're not rated by the Motion Picture Association of America.
2: No, they let it fly now.
0: Dude, they're letting trailers. Like, they dropped an F-bomb in a trailer in the theater.
2: Yeah, it used to be like Red Band back in the day when you knew, like, the Motion Picture Association of America, and they put like a red, like R rated on there. Like, ooh, this is gonna be
0: a good trailer.
2: And now they just like things pop up.
0: A raunchy trailer. Derek was looking for a nip in that trailer. Yeah.
2: Damn right I was, Pinocchio. But yeah, now they just let it fly in every trailer because it's all on YouTube. But then you watch in the theater, it may be edited a little bit.
0: Like there is some gore, so maybe not for kids. The
2: Pinocchio Unstrung.
0: Yeah. But show your friends at work for sure. I'm not joking. The trailer makes it look like it's
2: comical.
0: It's almost like an SNL spoof. It's so funny.
2: But I'll say this: the special effects, not bad. I thought it was going to be crappy. Well done.
0: He's a creepy looking Pinocchio, and basically he wants to be a real boy, you know. But he's already like alive, moving around. I think the plot, Danny, is that Cricket, call me Cricket, is what he says in the trailer. He tells him, "You got to steal all the organs from people so that we can put them into you to make you a real boy." So he's taking lives, Pinocchio.
2: And then Pinocchio's getting creepy by looking at some woman in the shower.
0: I think he did that. I think he did the Silence of the Lambs thing. He might have cut a face off and threw it over his. See that?
2: I did not see that part.
0: He's like got a woman's scalp on his head. Dude.
2: Oh, my
0: yeah.
2: God.
0: Oh, yeah, dude. It's not.
2: This is sick, Dan. This is sick.
0: Danny, you like gory movies, though, huh? You like the blood and guts?
26: Yeah. I get into that. Like the Collector was one of them, where the guy.
0: He's collecting body parts? Yeah.
26: No. He kills people. It's so what it is.
0: He collects kills.
26: No, he collects souls. Them up, yeah. There's a guy that's going to go back and rob this house, and he finds out he's actually in a trap that some guy called the Collector has set up in the house.
0: Oh, dude, it's very Saw-like.
26: Yeah, very much so.
0: Yeah, okay, okay,
2: all right.
0: What would you give that out of 10? What's your rating on that movie?
26: It was like a 7.
0: Do you hold those movies to different standards? And like when you see like you see The Odyssey, is that in a different category than like Scooby-Doo Monsters Island?
26: Yeah, I think it has to be.
0: Right? Yeah, I think so. You go by genre almost?
26: Yeah, a little bit. But then like there are some that are so bad, like Winnie the Pooh, Blood and Honey 1.
0: Yeah.
2: Like, you take it for what it is.
0: Yeah.
2: But Scooby-Doo on Monster Island, like, yeah, Odyssey was good, but that's a classic.
0: Yeah, it's an animated.
2: It's Terror Time Again.
0: Course. Animated, right?
2: Yeah, of course. Yeah, right. And this time, the monsters are real.
0: Yeah, there's no ripping heads off, because they're real monster heads.
2: Oh, they rip heads off, but then then the heads talk back.
0: Like in Austin Powers, he's like, no, what did he say to Basley? Just to rip her wig off his mom?
2: It's not your mother, it's a man,
0: it's
2: baby.
0: A man, baby. He's like, it's my mother,
2: get
0: Austin.
2: Off right
26: what was that
2: now?
26: Sketch you showed us the other day, Copes? The Scooby-Doo one?
0: There is an SNL spoof Scooby-Doo one, yeah, with Sabrina Carpenter. That's pretty funny.
2: He rips the face off.
0: The face. Yeah,
26: that was Jake Gyllenhaal, right?
2: Yes. Yes.
0: Let's go back out to the phone lines at 808 KMVR. Winemaker. You know where he's in. He's in Napa.
2: Nice.
0: Winemaker, you're on the Sports Leader. What's up, bro?
10: Hey, guys.
2: Hey.
10: Thanks for the call. I'm taking the call. You know, so if you can look at bad businesses, organization, teams, it's always from the top down. It's, you know, it's consistent in every avenue, bad organizations. And, you know, we've lost our way ever since Brian Sabian left, in my opinion. You know, if you look back at the championship teams, I mean, let's face it, that was like fantasy land for that period of time. And it was amazing. I mean, amazing. I waited my whole life to see that, and it was fantastic. But if you looked at how those teams were built, they were built to be competitive and get to the playoffs and then win in the playoffs. And look at how many homegrown guys that we hit on, and then they'd fill in the gaps. Sabian would go out and do a smart veteran here or a journeyman there, and you looked at those guys when they left the team and they'd either retire or they really wouldn't go on to do much, but they worked perfect for the team. We've got no direction. I don't know. I mean, I don't have anything against Tony Vitello. I mean, I don't know him. He seems like a good guy, but
2: yeah.
10: How would you come into this season thinking that you've got this team that's going to compete with the Dodgers and at the top? We're so far behind them. They need to bring in somebody that can, like, build an organization, you know, not try to be competitive, because we're not competitive at all. And Bryce Eldridge, I'm happy with. I let that kid play. You know, let him. He's developing a great eye. We've got some pieces, but I don't have any answers for what to do at the trade deadline. I would like to keep a rise if he was interested, because I like that guy. I think he likes it here too. But we have no direction anymore. We're too interested in the $20 beer. And that guy with the list of the five, he was funny.
0: Yeah. It did give us a good laugh today, right? I mean, if anything, his list is what, like, the list maybe should be on the list. The list itself might have been the most positive thing of the list.
2: I would say so.
0: Yeah, I appreciate the call, Winemaker.
2: His unbridled enthusiasm.
0: You know, I'm big on like concocting truth serum and feeding it to general managers and coaches.
2: Are you?
0: What I'm always like, if you handed Buster truth serum, do you think
2: some kind of truth machine? You say
0: when he said it was time to go. Do you think he ever, like, even coming into this year? Do you think that he was planning to compete with the Dodgers, or do you think he planned to compete for a wild card? Like, I hear what you're saying. Like, you can't bring Vitello and expect to compete with the Dodgers. And I'm like, yeah, I don't really believe, based on how he went about it, his actions would tell you that he thought they were going to compete with the Dodgers, right?
2: Hell no, Coach.
0: No, he looked at it and said, what's it going to take? Like, 85, 87, 88?
2: He was looking to get there.
0: Yeah, maybe we can get there and go from there. And if anybody knows he does, then once you're in, you got a shot. That said, if you're in as a wild card, you better have extra pitching. You got another series you got to get through. Plus, that team's been waiting for you.
26: Yeah.
0: Right? So, like, I don't think he believed they would compete with the Dodgers.
26: No.
0: The Brewers believe they would.
26: Well, yeah, because they've proven
0: they've
26: that.
0: Got a plan. They've got an identity. They've got a system and a strategy that works for their organization. The Giants have none of that. They have none of it.
26: No, they don't. And I think
0: they went, let's go get vets and see what happens.
26: Yeah, I think when Buster Posey got the job and he was saying how he wants to compete with the Dodgers and the Padres and the D-backs, he meant it. But I think over time, I think it was going to be a slow buildup. But then getting Rafael Devers changed things last year. So I believed him when he said it's time to go. And then when they faltered at post All-Star break, then he was like, what the hell's going on here? I got to make a change here with Bob Melvin. And maybe the team I constructed is good enough. They just need the right guy and manager. But no, they need more than that. So, no, I never thought that Buster Posey thought that they would compete with the Dodgers this season. I don't believe that.
0: Let's go to Lisa in Runner Park. Lisa, what's going on? You're on the Sports Leader.
11: Hi there. I love listening to you guys. It's great. My question is, I was really worried when they got rid of Bailey. I know that's a while ago and stuff, but he just seemed like he was such a good director. And you think that had another detrimental effect on the team?
0: You mean like on the pitching staff?
11: No, Bailey, the catcher.
0: Yeah, yeah. I mean, like, you meant calling a game. He was great. Like, you thought maybe a negative impact on his exit.
11: Yeah, I do. I thought the way he called games, I thought he was like precision. To tell you the truth, I mean, he couldn't bat. That's why they got rid of him.
0: Yeah, yeah, sure. Lisa. Like, I would say, like, is that a part of the problem? Like, maybe it was certainly an adjustment, but I would assume or I would think, like, there's so many guys on a pitching staff every season, you got to deal with throwing to other catchers and get to know other catchers. Now, the difference here is the Giants have some young catchers, right? Jesus Rodriguez is here right now. Drew Kavanaugh is here right now. You have Daniel Susak who's here. And none of these guys have a year of big league experience combined, right? Like, this is all new to them as well. I would say the reason teams feel more comfortable with that now, and I think they're better off, not better off, but I think it's easier to make that switch now than it used to be, is that pitchers can call their own games now. You don't have to wait for the guy to put down his fingers. You can, like, Logan Webb was calling his own game, but that is something I think to pay attention to, Lisa. They've talked about, like, is that going to continue on, or do they need to get to a point where these catchers can allow the pitchers just to get in rhythm on their own without inputting it themselves and calling their own game? I think it does work, but I think probably a factor in some capacity, but that can't be the reason for the lack of success for every reliever.
11: Yeah, it just, I mean, they still did rely on him to some extent, right? I mean, some of the pitchers must have, like, just, you tell me what to throw and I'll throw it out there. I don't know. I'm asking, though.
0: Yeah, I appreciate the call, Lisa. I don't know if there's a simple way to quantify that. We can ask Susan Slusser, she joins us next, about pitchers calling their own games, how that switch has gone with three rookie catchers. Yep. Susak, Kavanaugh, and Rodriguez are the guys who are here now. And I was skeptical about making that move initially anyway, because remember I said, we're really going to go with like a month of play from Daniel Susak and believe this is just who he is. It takes a long time to find sustained success, especially when he has as much on his plate as a starting catcher does. So we'll talk more about that. 808-KMBR is the number to call and text. You can keep texting in, and we will get to more of your calls after Susan Slusser joins us. She covers the Giants for the Chronicle, 18 games under a new low for the Giants in 2026. 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
31: A better life with Dr. Sanjay Gupta.
32: I read this interesting story the other day, which was written by a colleague of mine, about why so-called, quote, admin nights are the new book club for busy adults. Now, I learned this is a term coined by journalist Chris Collin, who wrote about this life hack in the Wall Street Journal. An admin night is when people come together for a night, a fun night, while holding one another accountable to an assignment. The ones usually considered back burner tasks, the ones that you've been putting off. The person you choose to do an admin night with matters a lot because that's your accountability partner. That's what one person told us. People love the social aspect because it can bring these boring tasks to light, make them feel more fun, and where you go matters as well. You need to have enough space and hopefully not too many distractions. And again, don't forget to leave some time for fun. I'm Dr. Sanjay Gupta, helping you live a better life.
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0: Dirty Work on a Wednesday afternoon. Adam Copeland, D-Pop with you. Joining us on the UMA guest line is Susan Slesser. She covers the Giants for the San Francisco Chronicle. 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It's not a seltzer. It's Surfside, proud partner of the Giants. Susan, how you doing? Are you staying cool, getting out of Kansas City?
35: I am getting out of Kansas City. I literally just arrived at the airport.
2: Nice.
35: But today was actually really beautiful here.
0: Nice.
35: Perfect weather today.
0: Yeah, for an old ballpark, I love that stadium.
35: Yeah, Monday I felt like I was actually boiling.
0: Yeah, it was like 107 or something on the heat index. Unbelievable.
35: Slow cooker or something. Yeah, it was brutal.
0: How hot that was. It's really frustrating right now, I think, for everybody. Because it's, you don't want to say predictable, but it's like when you see teams losing the way the Giants have consistently this year, you get to that point where and you see this in all sports, where you wait for that moment to happen. And you get that feeling like, oh, no, here it comes again. It's going to go bad. And for the Giants, seemingly it's happened in situations, Susan, where you get that weird play with Pasquantino at second base. They had just put up three runs. They're starting to get to Lugo. I mean, Landon Roop deserved better. I thought he pitched phenomenally today and has looked really good. And then it started to turn, and it all just kind of fell apart yet again.
35: Yeah, I mean, that's really their season in a nutshell. We saw a lot of that in Kansas City, like a lot of things where you go like,
0: yeah,
35: yep, of course. And it's stuff that's inexplicable. Like today, like such a weird thing. Look, he was probably safe. That is not what was it.
0: The problem.
35: No. You know, the contention. Yeah. The call is he got pushed. He clearly was not pushed. You should at least give a team the ability to review a play like that. That's why review is there. They had a review. They had their review still. So that was, and then you go like, okay, well, that's weird. So what weird is next is going to happen? Because there's always at least two weird things when it's the Giants. There's always an add-on weird element.
0: Yeah, yeah.
35: Right. Which is extraordinary. The other night, the bunts.
0: Yep.
35: You know, like they lost on two bunts. Of course they did. and it's like some of it's not even of their own making. Like today, you just go like, okay, well, that's just what happens. So I don't know. I don't know what to think of this team, but it's, you're right. It's almost predictable at this point.
0: Yeah.
2: No, it's been like this the whole season right now. And yesterday when we saw the lineup and Luis Arraez is not, and me and Copes were thinking automatically like that may mean a trade is on the horizon. And then he's in the lineup again today. Tony Vitello says it really was because of the matchup and the weather. So should we read too much into yesterday, or really was just an off day?
35: Well, it clearly was an off day, but I was right there with you. I think that's the first thing this time of year you think when it's somebody who's clearly, you know, one of the best potential guys that teams are looking at. The first thing I do when I go into the clubhouse every day is check to see if his shoes are in his locker. He's got the best shoes. Like he's always got some sort of sparkly sneakers or like something. So I check to see the sparkles are there. And if the sparkles are there, I'm like, okay, still here.
0: Yeah.
35: But the fact he didn't use them to pinch hit last night, he said he was gonna if Koss made it up. I was like, oh, because you know, sometimes when you get close to a deal, teams will go like, hey, just don't use them. You know, we're still hammering this out. So don't use them while we're hammering it out. And that's last night. I was like, oh, okay. He's not using them in a pinch hit situation.
0: That was my thought, yeah.
35: Yeah, somebody's requested that they just kind of keep them bubble wrapped for the night. But yeah, no, there he was today. So I'm going to miss him. He's just a delight to watch, a delight to cover. Such a good player. He's one of those guys I think you don't really appreciate unless you follow a team every day and you watch him every day.
0: Yeah.
35: You see how hard he works and how consistent he is. And everybody now knows what he's done on the fielding side, but gosh, that's so impressive. So, yeah, that's going to be a tough one.
0: He had a couple of incredible plays today and in this series. Yeah. I mean, he looked really, really good. It's really, really impressive what he's been able to do and what it could mean for his future on a position where there's not a lot of guys who are capable of doing what he's doing on both sides of the ball, and he's going to hit free agency yet again. Now that we're like, I think everybody's got like 7 to 10 games left before the trade deadline hits on Monday, August the 3rd. Do we have any more clarity on how many suitors there could be? What teams may be willing to offer for Luis Arraez? And could there be any sort of situation where the Giants, in a trade of like Robbie Ray, paid down some of that contract to try to get more value on the back end?
35: Yeah, I think that is certainly some, you know, it always depends on what the return is.
0: Yeah.
35: And there's really no way. You just don't, you can't call a market. When somebody comparable gets moved, then you might have an idea. But even that doesn't always, you know, things don't always necessarily follow to those. At the trade deadline, teams are kind of on their own agendas. And a lot of times it's like, here's our offer, take it or leave it. And, you know, that's what's going to happen. So I do think paying down a contract if they really want to get a top prospect might not be a bad way to go. You know, we know the Giants have plenty of resources, so I'm all for that. But they do, you know, look, 2 years ago, they decided not to move Blake Snell. That was a mistake.
0: Yeah.
35: They need to move these guys if they have the opportunity. They are obviously not going anywhere. I liked the idea coming out of the break, like new season, fresh start. Let's go. Let's have a great second half. And it just hasn't, you know, they weren't scoring enough. Vitello's like, you got to score at least 4 runs a game. You know, like the late homer today, okay, that gave them 4, but really in this 5-game losing streak, that's the only time they scored 4 runs. So, it's just, they're just not getting it done at the plate. This isn't the pitching. And they're not getting anything done really, you know, and sometimes it's just because of sheer weirdness like today.
2: Talking to Susan Slusser on the UMA guest line. So when it comes to the trade deadline, most people are saying everybody should be on the table. So how do you view how pivotal this trade deadline could be besides the expiring contracts, outside of Luis Arraez and Robbie Ray? Will those opportunities be there in the offseason for a lot of these names, or should Buster Posey act now on some of the guys that are linked to being traded?
35: Oh, I don't think you trade guys just to trade them. I think you trade them because somebody has a player that you really want. I don't think, you know, look, that you could say, like, yeah, maybe dump the big contracts, but I can't see anybody picking up the most of any of those deals. That maybe you could convince me, but otherwise, this time of year, you are going for sheer value on the return. They don't need to move anybody, really, you know, except for the two guys who are going to be free agents, because that's just good business practice. Everybody else, like, does anybody want to see Elliot Ramos get traded? No, he is the hot name right now. There were at least three teams there to watch Elliot Ramos in Kansas City. He's the guy I think a lot of teams are targeting. So Casey Schmidt, too. I'm not sure the Giants are convinced on trading Casey Schmidt. I'm not sure I would be either. You know, he comes with the flexibility. And honestly, if you trade Luis Arraez, you need somebody to play second. But Elliot Ramos, I wouldn't be surprised if he gets moved. And they're gonna be quite a few teams, I think, in on him. But there are a lot of good right-handed hitting outfielders who are potentially available right now. If Harrison Bader was healthy, I think he would be in sort of this group.
0: Yeah.
35: And, you know, maybe the Giants might even get lucky and have somebody interested, even, you know, since he's got a two-year deal in him, even on the IL.
0: I'm also, speaking of injured players, I'm also, like, when we talk about the trades, I keep thinking about, you know, if they do move some of the bullpen arms, and guys like Brubaker have been mentioned, and Henches, and a couple others, as well as Robbie Ray, of course, in the rotation. But now Trevor McDonald goes down with an injury the other day. And, like, I guess we're waiting to find out what the details are on that. They have a lot of innings they got to eat at the end of this season. And depending on who gets moved, it could be a lot of young guys. First on McDonald, I assume Wisenhunt would be the next guy up. But where do they go beyond that with some of the other names that we could see at the back end of this year? Because I imagine once you make these trades and where you are in the standings, you want to take some inventory and evaluate for next spring training. But pitching has been an issue.
35: Yeah, I think Wisenhunt was going to be here kind of very soon, no matter what, you know, and probably if Ray gets moved, you know, there are potentially different ways. Yeah, of course, you don't want to have anything happen because of an injury. But if McDonald does miss some time, you know, I think the Giants also aren't quite sure what to do with McDonald. Like, is he a bullpen guy? Is he a starter? I think they like him to be a starter. So you really, of course, you hope he's not hurt, but he is a guy they would like to see more of, so they kind of know where he fits in their plans for next year. I think Blade Tidwell is a guy who could be up if there's a spot. Mac Tugboat Williams. Like, just, I'm very excited about him for many reasons. Like, the talent sounds great, but also Tugboat, come on.
0: Yeah.
35: I think he's probably maybe after Blade. So, you know, they've got some guys, but to me, they really need to get somebody of sort of that level too, as a return on any of these. They need to get somebody's top pitching prospect or second, you know, second best, somebody that they can also throw into this mix and get a look at maybe even now.
2: I want to talk about your podcast, Susan, Splashy Territory Pod. Jeremy Affeld joined you, and he was talking about Willy Adames. He wants to keep him past the trade deadline because he believes this time of year, when you're out of it, can impact who's on the team next year. And, you know, obviously that applies to Jeremy in 2009, but I feel like that was the mentality a year ago, and the team got worse. So how much do you think right now will impact how Buster Posey operates this upcoming offseason?
35: But roster construction is such an interesting art, because you do have to look, you know, 1, 2, 3 years down the line too, when you're doing all of this. And to me, I just not, you know, I'm not sure where you go shortstop wise, unless you've got somebody in the free agent market that you're targeting this offseason. Look, there's, we've also got a pending potential work stoppage too, that they've got to think about. And there's nobody quite ready, I don't think, at the minor league level. Gavin Keelan is probably the next guy. Christian Koss, I think he's probably a backup, much as I like him. Casey Schmidt can play there. Third base is obviously his best spot. I don't know. You certainly don't have to trade Willy Adames, and he has a no-trade clause, too.
2: Yeah.
35: So I don't know. I think any of the guys with the big money deals probably are a little bit unlikely, but they do bring value. Even if at this point those contracts are looking maybe a little long and maybe a little large.
0: We played this sound the other day of Ken Rosenthal, and he was talking about a conversation he had with Billy Beane. And it was sort of funny to me because I guess the quote from Billy to him was that the trade deadline is not as impactful as it used to be, where it's hard to find impact at the deadline. And he said, because of analytics and how teams are using them and everybody's looking at the same info. And I was like, Billy, you did this, man. You started this. Of course. which is sort of funny to me. But like with that mindset, and I do sort of agree with him, I think part of it too is the expanded postseason where you don't need 92 or 93 wins to get in as a wild card team. You can get in with 84 any given year, you know? So do you think that, like, is it possible still for teams to greatly impact next season?

0: take a little longer.
1: Yeah, I hear you. It's all a process with this stuff. And I mean, I really did think Buster did a great job last year and what he got. I imagine Jose Buto will be back. I mean, he was a big league reliever that he got that was supposed to be in the in the bullpen. Yeah. And that was a big loss early in the year. You'd be getting back Randy Rodriguez, presumably, to pick at the back end. So it could look a little different. Right. And Tidwell's a guy we could see at the end of this year. Susan, have a safe trip back. And we will see you at the ballpark.
2: Thanks, Susan.
0: Thank you, guys.
1: Thanks so much.
0: Thanks,
1: all. There you go. Susan Slusser covers the Giants for the San Francisco Chronicle. It's interesting. She thought the same thing. And that's what I was saying to you yesterday. Sometimes that's the last kind of like box to check. Hey, we're finalizing this trade with a team. Could you please not play the player tonight that we're going to pick up?
2: Yep.
1: But it, I mean, it also looking at the schedule matchup, maybe was a thing, sure, like Tony said, but also could have been trade and why not give him a little breather? I mean, if you haven't played, if you've been doing all that travel and he did play in the All-Star game, you don't want a guy to like pull a hammy the week before you're about to move him just because he's out there playing against another team who's 20 under.
2: Yeah, I mean, it looked shady yesterday, but it seems like it's all legit. And to Susan's point, like you just don't make trades to make trades. 100%. I think that Buster Posey's going to be diligent in seeing like what the offers are going to be. But yeah, he's going to move Luis Arraez and Robert Ray because he has to. Other guys, he can wait till the offseason. We'll see, though.
1: 415-808-KNBR, 808-5627, the number to call and text. Why don't we switch gears? Let's get off of the lowly Giants.
3: Oh, yeah?
1: As I said last night, my mind started to shift.
2: There we go.
1: I started to think, WWDT, what would Derek think?
2: Not only me, man. You see Gruden? He's like, I'm thinking about football today. Like, tweeted out, like, every day while I was off. And I was like, I'm with you, Gruden.
1: Dude, by the way, when you were gone, he threw out a ceremonial first pitch in Tampa.
2: I saw that,
1: Rays game.
2: He goes down the middle?
1: Dude, well, did you see what he did?
2: No.
1: He goes and he stands in front of the mound.
2: Oh, yeah, he wasn't on the mound, yeah.
1: No, he stood in front of the mound, Gruden did. And by the way, dude's got a boiler on him, like a good Gruden. I think I like Gruden with the boiler more than I've ever liked. He used to be the baby face, kind of chucky, and he was always, the boiler on Gruden is maybe my new favorite
2: 60-year-old Gruden,
1: He's
2: man.
1: He's got that jersey buttoned up, pressed all over the front of it. It's
2: I'm phenomenal. Throwing a beat, man.
1: Tell you what, man, I'm going to throw a strike down there, man. and he did a little video where he goes, hey, the Rays are playing good ball, man. I like these Tampa Bay Rays, man. He drops back like he's going to throw a pass. He's like under center and he throws a dart, like a quarterback pass to home plate. And then he goes off to the side and all the guys are like asking him to sign their ball. Normally the player signs it. But the guy's like, yeah, man, I'll sign that ball for you. I'd love to get a Gruden autographed baseball.
2: Oh, God, yeah.
1: Yeah. Dude, see, now I got Gruden on the brain.
2: Oh, always, dude.
1: I got football on the brain. I got Matt Maiocco on the brain. He joins us at 4:50. When we come on back, we talked yesterday or 2 days ago.
2: Yesterday about Debo.
1: About Debo Samuel, the sadness of Debo. Sitting in that gym, just waiting for a call.
2: He'll get a call.
1: Said you got to trust the process.
2: But I don't think it should be the Niners.
1: I mean, like, it's been an arms race in the NFC West.
2: But that's not going to help you.
1: That's a tease.
2: Hey.
1: Would it? Do the Niners need? Do the Niners need Debo? No Debo. No Super Bowl.
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9: As a parent, when you send your kid off to school in the morning, you know that they're going to be learning, they're going to be spending time with their friends. But a new study out of UCSF found adolescents are spending an average of 70 minutes of their school day on their phones. Now, some kids will say they need their phones to help with schoolwork, but this study found that they were spending the vast majority of their screen time on TikTok, Instagram, and Snapchat. Not really apps that you're going to be turning to for homework help. Now, the study's lead author said, don't blame kids for using their phones at school. Teach them how to resist them. Focus on what they'd get by putting them aside rather than what you're taking away. Explain how phones could hurt their academic performance, and also remind them of this. Nothing takes the place of real face-to-face friendships. I'm Dr. Sanjay Gupta, helping you live a better life.
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11: I still don't believe he's a cop. I don't believe it.
12: The cops are saying he's a cop, so I won't look for the cop. Are you soft, Fitz? When I tell you to dump a body in the marsh, you dump him in the marsh. Not where some guy from John Hancock goes every Thursday to get a fucking job! Don't laugh! This ain't reality TV!
13: You found Dirty Work with Adam Copeland and Derek Papa, where no job is too dirty, on KNBR, the sports leader.
14: One of the great, great films.
15: Underrated Scorsese movie, I would say.
14: I don't think it's The Departed.
15: People don't put it like as far as like one of his classics.
14: Well, because Goodfellas and Casino are so great.
15: Departed's better than Casino.
14: Yeah, I like Casino a lot.
15: Casino's good, but it's basically Goodfellas 2. It tries to be Goodfellas 2.
14: It moves a little faster, I think, than Goodfellas at times. Goodfellas starts off with a
15: long, long movie.
14: It's just a big lull in the middle of a
15: Goodfellas?
14: Near the end, I guess. It kind of drags, I feel like.
15: Oh, I don't think so at all.
14: I think it does a bit. By the way, this is me, like, not... I'm not trying to crap on Goodfellas
15: at all.
14: I know. The Departed, though, I think what you're saying, though, is like... To me, it's like, yeah, it's phenomenal, but it's almost like... Denzel was great in Training Day, but shouldn't he have won before that? That's kind of where I'm at.
15: He did for...
14: He went for
15: Glory.
14: Was he for supporting, though?
15: Yes.
14: Yeah,
15: for best lead?
14: Yeah, for lead. Yeah. I'm like Scorsese, same thing. Like, he won for director, but probably not his best movie, is the point you're making.
15: One of my favorite Oscar moments is Jon Stewart hosting. I think Scorsese didn't win at the time yet, but he goes, 3-6 Mafia wins best song for It's Hard Out Here for a Pimp. Scorsese, still winless, huh? Yeah,
14: that's hysterical. Well, it's kind of like I was saying to you about Ryan Coogler.
15: Yeah.
14: Who did, of course, just won for best original screenplay for Sinners. Sinners,
15: yeah.
14: Won Sundance with Fruitvale Station.
15: Better movie.
14: Did not even get nominated for Best Picture.
15: Yes.
14: Didn't even get nominated, yet 6 years later, 5 years, whatever it is, he's got Black Panther now. He's like, this is the one that did it?
15: Because Fruitvale Station was like an indie darling. And
14: should have been nominated.
15: It should have been.
14: It won Sundance.
15: I mean, there's a lot of movies that are like indie darlings that become, you know, win multiple Oscars. So, yeah, that was overlooked, honestly.
14: Wednesday afternoon here, 4:20, for those who celebrate.
15: Hey.
14: We will be joined by Matt Maiocco, our 49ers insider from NBC Sports Bay Area at 4:50.
15: It's been too long.
14: I liked it. I liked that Matt had a little vacation and time away from us because, as I told you last night, dude, I got a pang.
15: You're Josen?
14: Something happened, and I was like, I think I'm in football mode. I think I'm getting hyped.
15: Because it should be this time. Like, this time last year, everybody was at training camp. It's pushed back a week. So the Niners, the Rams, the Panthers, the Cardinals.
14: Is that it? My internal clock is off?
15: Yeah.
14: I feel like I should be getting balled now.
15: Dude, I mean, get ready, man. We're having the Super Bowl on Valentine's Day. So everything's pushed back a week this year.
14: Yeah. So, Super Bowl's on Valentine's Day?
15: It is. And you know what? we're technically off the next day for President's Day, but watch Mike Holler's ass be like, come on, it's the Monday after Super Bowl, guys.
14: Wait, we're off the next day?
15: We should be. It's President's Day.
14: Yeah, right. Like, I wasn't here Juneteenth.
15: Now, you know what I mean? Do you want the comp day? Is it worth coming in the next day to have some material, talk about the Super Bowl and have that comp day, or take the day off?
14: I mean, talking bowl's fun.
15: Yeah, it is.
14: Can I like debate and like, can I decide after I see how I feel after the game? Can I decide
15: if it's
14: like,
15: Rams and
14: can
15: whoever?
14: I decide at like 6:30 p. on Sunday night? Like, you know what? I'm
15: if the Rams just dominate this season, it'd be like, we can take the next day off.
14: I don't go too hard for the bowl. I'm not like I like hanging and watching the game. I'm not getting wasted.
15: I mean, dude, I'm used to it. I'm working in radio for, you know, we both do this for a long time now. So I've been used to coming in the next day and be like, let's talk about the Super Bowl. It's fun. So I'll take the comp day.
14: Yeah, sure. Well, this is the
15: don't
14: the
15: quote me on that
14: it's
15: though.
14: The thing everybody's been talking about for years. Like, why not do the Super Bowl that weekend and then Monday's the built-in holiday?
15: Right.
14: Right, which not a bad move. Not great for relationships, I'd say. Super Bowl on Valentine's Day.
15: I think significant others need to understand that the Super Bowl is a real thing and Valentine's Day may be a made up holiday that day.
14: So you've spoken to your significant other about this.
15: I'm just trying to be real here. Yeah. I'm just trying to be real
14: the
15: here.
14: The man not in a relationship is real. Yeah. He's like, I think you guys need to start to understand.
15: But come on, it's the Super Bowl compared to Valentine's Day. What are you talking about?
14: Maybe
15: here?
14: Taylor Swift will be there. Maybe I don't know. Trying to convince the wife. Dude, you can get that game in, get out to dinner, have a good time. There'll be a lot of makeup Mondays on President's Day.
15: Oh,
14: weekend.
15: There will be, yeah.
14: There'll be a lot. That's gonna be a busy Saturday night for the fellas.
15: Yes, that should be Valentine's Day.
14: You better book it now. What's that, Danny? What'd you say?
5: This was like his bachelor party advice.
14: What was his bachelor party advice?
15: Mine?
5: Yeah, remember? You said you were going out on the streets of Houston. And remember?
15: No, I don't.
14: No, what was
5: it? It was on the 4th of July that we had to work.
14: Oh, the July 3rd.
15: Yeah,
14: we worked that holiday, too.
15: My bachelor party ideas?
14: No, I don't know if it was advice. He did say,
15: when I went to Portland?
5: Yeah, remember you were saying your friends that were in relationships, you're like, oh, come on, let's just go to the strip club.
15: I'm not really the best with that. We're thinking about girlfriends here.
14: Yeah, you're like, come on, baby.
15: Come on.
14: Let's go to that stripper.
15: What are we doing?
14: That strip karaoke you wanted to go to.
15: Stripperoke. Come on.
14: Rolls off the tongue, dude.
15: No one's getting mad with that.
14: All right. So I said I got the pangs for some football last night. And with the way the Giants are going, it's coming faster and more furious. There's another Fast and Furious reference for you.
15: Here we go.
14: Maybe the other part, too, was really getting the cockles of my heart warmed by Aaron Rodgers. Re-engaging with his parents. I can't believe the news this story is making, by the way.
15: It's kind of nice.
14: No, who cares?
15: It's kind of nice.
14: I feel like everybody's always kind of thought Aaron was a D. You know what I mean? Smartest guy in the room, and he'll tell you.
15: Yeah, but like, you know, I remember that being very public where he was tweeting out about the fires going on in, I think it was Santa Rosa at the time, 2018, 2019. And then what's his brother's name? Jesse Rodgers?
14: Yeah, I think that's right.
15: No, not Jesse Rodgers. He's the MLB writer.
14: Yeah.
15: Anyway, the brother that's on, he was on The Bachelor, he's on ESPN now. He called him out on Twitter being like, you care more about that than our mother right now. And I was like, oh my God.
14: Whoa, public dude, family stuff inside the family, fellas.
15: Yeah, so you know then I mean? They've been estranged for quite some time, but I don't mind it, whatever. It's not like big time news on NFL Network right now.
14: It's all over social
15: it's
14: media.
15: It's over like fake news. It's over like social media.
14: It's got like New York Post has got it. They're like,
15: Anderson Cooper's not leading with this.
14: Tonight on Cool. they had video actually, because I think the first time that he said he reconnected with his father, we were joking yesterday, was at the American Century Championship in Tahoe.
15: Yeah.
14: At the golf tournament. And then I guess his parents attended his junior college Hall of Fame or his whatever it was.
15: At high
14: school. No, it was a high school Hall of Fame ceremony, maybe. And now there's video of Rodgers giving a speech at this ceremony for him, and his parents are there, and no sign of the wife. I'm just saying. Nobody's pointing out.
15: Well, you know what? If Aaron Rodgers is making amends with everybody then I want to see him with Greg Silver in a pregame interview at Cal this year.
14: That'd be sweet, dude.
15: Yes.
14: That'd be awesome. If he's making amends with everybody?
15: Yeah, come on.
14: You need to make amends. Dude, we got Greg Silver, Mike Silver, and Rodgers there.
15: Yeah, I want that.
14: Rodgers, how's your mom doing? Mike Silver talking to Rodgers like, hey, are you really married? How's it going? I need to text Mike and get to the bottom of it to see if maybe
15: Mike would know, too.
14: I'm telling you, dude. I know you think that Aaron Rodgers' wife is real.
15: I mean, come on.
14: I just don't know what reason we have to believe that.
15: Why would you lie about that? That's insane.
14: I don't know. It's Aaron. Dude, my whole thing is I don't know the guy.
15: Yeah.
14: But I followed him forever. Mm-hmm. I loved him at Cal. I wanted the Niners to draft him so badly.
15: Yeah.
14: And then he falls to the Packers. And then he goes on the road. Like, he's one of the greatest artists. He's like an artist when he was in his prime.
15: Oh, God.
14: The touch he would have on a ball. The last couple of years that he was in Green Bay where he threw like a total of four interceptions or five over 2 years, he was unbelievable. The way he would like glide to the left and he could hit Devontae.
15: Honestly, dude.
14: No better connection ever for a guy on a broken play where like Devontae knew exactly where to go and Rodgers knew where to put it.
15: My favorite quarterback to watch ever.
14: He's one of the absolute, like, It was incredible. Brady was so special and fun, but didn't have the same grace.
15: He didn't have the skill set, neither did Manning. It's different. With
14: Manning,
15: him,
14: smartest ever.
15: It was beautiful. The way Aaron Rodgers was in his prime was unbelievable.
14: I don't think you mean to say skill set. They had the skill set, of course. You're saying they didn't look as pretty. I'm with you, because it's like Will Clark's swing. Was he a better hitter than Bonds? No, but his swing was like the prettiest swing ever.
15: They didn't have his skill set, though. The equal parts of the deep ball accuracy and the mobility.
14: Yeah,
15: Peyton Manning had an unbelievable arm, but he could not run. Same thing with Tom Brady. So those guys were unbelievable in the playoff success, much better than Aaron Rodgers. But the way Rodgers looked, like, I think it probably would be the same thing if people that watch in the 80s would talk about Dan Marino. Like, yes.
14: How Tom would talk about Dan
15: exactly,
14: Marino.
15: Exactly. Yeah. Exactly. So that's the way that when I watched Aaron Rodgers, that I know that the 49ers kick his ass routinely in the postseason. I get that. But just as far as watching a quarterback, he was my favorite to watch.
14: Yeah. So, like, I'm a fan of Rodgers, the football player, for sure. I think he's like, he doesn't annoy me or anything off the field. I just think he's a weirdo.
15: Yeah, he is.
14: I think he's kind of weird. And I'm like, he's
15: weird.
14: I don't think, I don't try to psychoanalyze. Just the way he operates, the stuff he says, his cadence when he talks about stuff, how he gets very, like, it's almost like Harbaugh trying to be metaphysical or not metaphysical. Yeah. He's trying to be worldly in his talking. But Harbaugh's so funny and honest. With Rodgers, it seems like he's trying to be smart. And
15: of course he is.
14: And I know more about this than you do.
15: Well, I'll be honest. Like, in the last few years, when he's gotten on his high horse about things outside of football, I'm like, I don't care about this, man. Just talk about football.
14: I mean, dude, Jessica Soar, the swimsuit model, Olivia Munn, Shailene Woodley.
15: Oh, this is his resume?
14: Kelly Rohrbach, Danica Patrick. These are all women he's dated publicly, like, 4 years.
15: Did you say Olivia Munn?
14: Yeah. Okay. And now you're telling me that just Brittany with an I is a real person?
15: Yeah, man, because he's kind of trying to keep a low level here.
14: So they didn't even call her Brittany Rodgers.
15: Well, are you going to assume that she's taking his last name?
14: You're telling me in 2026, nobody's got footage of this.
15: She stays at home.
14: We got footage of him at his high school induction ceremony for the Hall of Fame.
15: What if Brittany is like Harmony?
14: That's kind of where I'm going.
15: What if she's an AI robot?
14: I'm telling you, I full on expect in like 2 years, or whenever Rodgers retires, him to be doing something on McAfee and bring up what idiots we all are. I can't believe people are so obsessed with whether or not.
15: No, man, he says he's going away, man.
14: Fake, yeah.
15: In the darkness, he's just going to fly away.
14: Yeah, dude, that's real convenient. My wife's already there. I'm meeting her there. She's already gone, but I'm going to meet her there when I'm done with football.
15: Yeah.
14: I'm not buying it.
15: I mean, it's a little shady, but, like, I think it's ridiculous to think that he made up a wife.
14: Think about what you're saying. Think about what you're saying out loud right now. I am, dude. I've been putting a lot of thought into this. I was actually, I was reading up on this yesterday, dude. I was like, dude, there's got to be something on this woman.
15: No.
14: I was like, I got to be the fool here, right?
15: No, there's one fake photo that was circulating on the internet where she looks like a hippie dippy chick.
14: Yeah, yeah, yeah.
15: And I was like, that looks like her, maybe, but it wasn't. It was fake.
14: There's no way, dude. In the circles he was running in with all these people, I'm not buying it, dude.
15: You know who's with you on that? My little brother, too. My little brother, Nick, who blew up the bathroom at his work. He texts me. He texts me all the time, just being like, what? "I'm not buying it either, man. I don't see it. I think Aaron Rodgers is lying about his wife."
14: I gotta get on a call with Nick. Nick, when you're in the can next, give me a call, dude. Yeah. We'll talk out this Rodgers thing, man. It's the biggest story nobody's talking about. It's not a big story.
15: It's the biggest headline going into training camp.
14: I tweeted about it yesterday because the photos of him and his parents individually. Where he took one photo with each of them, wife not in it.
15: Yeah.
14: Not seen. Again, this is a public event. You're telling me Roger spoke at a public event. Nobody's got a photo or a video, and his wife went like, no, I'm not buying it. I'm just not buying it.
15: I get it.
14: I just tweeted.
15: I understand why you're not buying it, but like, it sounds insane.
14: I know it does. It does sound insane. I tweeted out, dude, there's no way. The photos, I said, no way his wife is real. After seeing these pictures.
15: And you tweet out a lot of stuff, and people give you more backlash for this.
14: Dude, people were like mad defending Rodgers, dude, like he was Elon or something. Like, it was I came at Musk on Twitter, dude. People were like, have a little respect. What are you, just a trash sports host? I was
15: come on.
14: Maybe, but I wouldn't lie about a wife being real, you know what I mean?
15: It's a little tongue-in-cheek.
14: He's a good quarterback, but like, is his wife real?
15: He's a liar about his wife, apparently.
14: By the way, if he did lie about his wife, and this all comes out at some point, and like because you know that's how it would come out, he'd be like, you guys are such idiots. People are so obsessed with finding out everything about everybody. Like, he'd have some, like, highfalutin way to talk about it and put us down about it. I'd like him even more.
15: Okay, you know what?
14: I'd like him even more if that was the case.
15: Okay,
14: now.
15: Obviously he's going to the Hall of Fame, right? She has to attend. That's when we'll know. That's, like, that's his biggest honor. If she's not there for the Hall of Fame ceremony, maybe she's fake.
14: Maybe, dude, there's no way. I mean, she wasn't there for the high school Hall of Fame ceremony. 209 says, you just don't like white guys, Copes. LOL.
15: Oh, my God.
14: Derek, would you like to comment?
15: You're fond of me, I think.
14: Yeah, dude, no.
15: Danny?
14: No, dude, I like lots of them, dude. Brock?
15: Yeah, there you go.
14: I'll think of another one I like.
15: Okay.
14: Give me a minute. Paul Rudd, I like him.
15: Yeah, Paul Rudd's cool. Jack Black.
14: Somebody just sent it. They've never texted in before. 530 on the text line. It's an AI photo. It says, Rodgers tweeted out, Cancun with Mia Moore. And somebody tweeted an AI photo of Rodgers just like a doll.
15: That's pretty good.
14: That's pretty good. Yeah, 279 says, Rodgers pulling a Manti Te'o. Yeah, dude, well, that was a little bit different.
15: He got hoodwinked.
14: Yeah, he got catfished.
15: He did.
14: That whole thing was insane.
15: Yeah.
14: What an insane. Watching that documentary and getting all the details after it had, because it came out like, that all happened when I was in college, I think.
15: Oh, yeah, that's 2012.
14: So after I was in college. Then.
15: Yeah.
14: But, like, the way that played out, and you find the behind-the-scenes stuff and what he was going through, that was terrible.
15: That was a telling documentary. But I will say this, Manti Te'o, I don't watch every day, but it landed on his feet doing Good Morning Football now.
14: With your guy Dante.
15: With Dante, yeah.
14: Dante's out there putting Manti. Yep. He's like, no, Manti, I know what I'm talking about. The 49ers are going to win the Super Bowl.
15: I'm not as gullible as you, Manti. You mentioned he drops that on him.
14: 408 says, the Papas have an inordinate amount of toilet stories. You did tell that one about the time you and Greg were in the airport, and he ate. What did he have?
15: He had a Cinnabon.
14: He had a Cinnabon, and didn't he wash it down with something?
15: He had a Cinnabon. I don't know if he washed it down with anything.
14: Like an Orange Julius?
15: Yes. But it doesn't matter what he ate. The bottom line is the Dallas airport had a bad toilet and it blew up on him.
14: 408 checks in and says, Copes has convinced me Rodgers is full of S.
15: Okay.
14: You guys coming around?
15: All right.
14: You guys coming around? 707 says, guys, you can Google Aaron Rodgers' wife. Supposedly there's pictures of him and her. Her name is Brittany Starlight something. Just Google it. Dude, there are no photos.
15: Starlight?
14: Dude, 707, do you think... As a seasoned radio host, I didn't Google this for an hour yesterday.
15: Oh, my God.
14: I didn't do it for an hour, but I have tried to look up.
15: This is part of your dirty work laundry?
14: Yeah, it's part of my laundry. It's spelling Brittany 40 different ways.
15: Give me something.
14: By the way, she's Brittany with an I. Okay. 530 says, fun fact, Aaron Rodgers' high school mascot was the Vikings.
15: Oh.
14: All right.
15: He played for the Packers. How about that? The irony.
14: Tough deal. 408 checks in says, Niners have won 3 rings.
15: Has beaten Rodgers 3 times in the postseason.
14: Rodgers 3 times. Yeah.
15: No, I know. I'm well aware.
14: Rodgers got one.
15: He got one ring, yeah. He won more recently than the Niners did, I'll just say, but yeah.
14: 5-3 says Paradise fires were right near Chico.
15: That's right.
14: What they're saying. That's when he was tweeting about that because he was up at Butte.
15: That's right.
14: Up that way. Anyway, 808 came there, 415-808-5627 is the number to call. 209 says his wife is real. But she's an extra dimensional being living in a spiritual place only accessed through ayahuasca. See, like, it's going to be some S like that. It's going to be some S like that. Anyway, KMBR, do you guys agree? Is Rodgers lying? And also, do the Niners need Debo?
15: Oh, yeah. I forgot about that one.
14: What's more? Okay, here we go. Here's the tease. What's more real? The Niners getting Debo to return or Rodgers' wife? We'll do it next on The Sports Leader.
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14: Dirty Work on a Wednesday afternoon. Adam Copeland, D-Pop, Danny Dunn hanging out with you. We are going to catch up with our guy Matt Maiocco, 49ers insider from NBC Sports Bay Area.
26: Nice.
14: He joins us in about 15 minutes at 4:50 on the outlook of training camp for the 49ers. Yeah. I like this too. You know, I know it's
15: time of the year, baby.
14: How crazy is it that I got the football pangs yesterday from Rogers' fake wife to starting to look at the arrival of teams at training camp?
26: Okay,
14: I had Sam Darnold throwing out the first pitch at a Mariners game last night,
26: and a lot of guys from the Seahawks, I think, too.
14: I saw the only guys I saw standing behind him were Drew Locke and Milroe.
26: Oh, so the quarterbacks.
14: Three quarterbacks were all out there.
26: I forgot. Jalen Milroe still on that team.
14: Yeah, I thought we'd see more of him.
26: I think it was like a talking point where some people were like, is Milroe going to beat out Sam Darnold? Hell no.
14: No, young Tony thought so. Young Tony loved Jalen Milroe.
26: I remember that, yeah.
14: We got the schedule up in the studio now. That's just by coincidence. Just showed up today.
26: Oh, how beautiful.
14: How beautiful is that, dude? August 13th. How about that?
26: First preseason game.
14: The Niners and the, what do we say? The Volunteer State Titans.
26: Oh, yeah, there you go.
14: The Golden State Warriors Volunteer State.
26: At home or in Tennessee?
14: Red's home. That one's the lone home preseason, and they're going to have joint practices.
26: Yes.
14: With the Tennessee Titans.
26: They going to Vegas again?
14: They're going to see the Chargers. This is a rare one where they go to play the Chargers in a preseason game, and then they also play them in the regular season again at SoFi.
26: Yeah, that's true.
14: In week 15. And then the Raiders in Vegas August 27th before they hit the road for Australia.
26: Oh, yeah.
14: I heard Murph was having a real gripe about Australia this morning.
26: What do you mean?
14: He was like, this screws all of us.
26: Why?
14: He was saying, like, they've taken a home game away from the Rams, but really it's about 49er fans up here that like to go down there or down there that are big Niner fans, yeah. And it's their one chance to see the Niners come to L.A. I would say, yeah, you also do get the Charger game this year, but normally you would have that game at home. And I heard everything Murph was saying. I didn't, like, totally have the same feeling. I don't feel like anybody's getting screwed. If it were a Niner home game, I'd feel a bit different,
26: right.
14: You know? But it's a Rams home game, and that's why they wanted it.
26: But they knew what they were doing.
14: Both teams got to travel and play. I don't think that was the point he was making. I think it's more that, like, they're taking a game away from the regular schedule, could have an impact on the season, whatever the argument was or the case may have been.
26: I get it. I mean,
14: but that's the point of international games, is it's not for us.
26: It is.
14: They're not doing it for me and you. They're doing it so that they can have more people watching their product.
26: But the Niners bank on having a division rival where they have home field advantage when they go on the road. So I get it. And Kyle's pissed off about that. And he won't complain about it all offseason. When they get the training camp, it's time to move on. So I get it. I understand. But it is what it is. And they got to go play Myles Garrett and possibly Aaron Donald week one in Australia.
14: It'll be September 10th. That's a Thursday here. It'll be a Friday in Australia. And yes, the NFL season actually opens the night before on the 9th, right?
26: On a Wednesday.
14: On a Wednesday night.
26: Yes.
14: How about that? Who's that game?
26: It's Patriots-Seahawks Super Bowl rematch.
14: What planet are they playing that game on?
26: What planet?
14: From the
26: Zeta. The planet of Seattle.
14: Yeah, dude. It's Patriots and Seahawks from the...
26: from the moon.
14: From the Zeta Reticulon constellation.
26: Oh, my God.
14: I don't know. They can make some
26: coin. That's where Aaron Rodgers' wife is from.
14: They can make some coin. They'll do it.
26: Yeah.
14: I don't know if you saw, like, the NFL made more money last year than the other three major sports leagues combined.
26: I'm not surprised.
14: MLB, NBA, or MLB, NBA, and NHL.
26: Not surprised at all.
14: Pretty incredible. All right, so you want to talk this Deebo Samuel thing. Matt Maiocco also had a comment about this.
26: Yeah.
14: And we'll talk to him about it. There's been a lot of push on Niners social media for a reunion with Deebo. We discussed it briefly yesterday, saying it doesn't seem like there's an obvious fit for him unless the Niners get to a place where they're like, Cowan is not going to make the team.
26: I would say right now there's a good chance he may not make the team regardless of Deebo.
14: And so, I mean, they carry, what, five?
26: Six wide receivers.
14: Yeah. So the six that we're counting are
26: Mike Evans,
14: mm-hmm,
26: Ricky Pearsall,
14: yep,
26: John Stribling,
14: yep,
26: DeMarcus Robinson,
14: yep.
26: Who else?
14: Christian Kirk. That's five. And then you were talking Watkins and Cowing probably battling for that last spot.
26: I mean,
14: spot.
26: Jordan Watkins or Jacob Cowing. So, do you, I understand, like, Deebo, the nostalgia of it. I totally understand that. But at the same time, like, do you need another wide receiver? Wouldn't you want that money to go towards Joey Bosa coming back? And I'll talk to Matt, because we've talked about that a good deal this offseason. We're getting closer to the point where veterans should sign with teams. There's maybe a thought out there that Joey Bosa is just not going to play football this year. Wouldn't you rather have more pass rush? Like, that's the whole point of what happened last year. Their defense fell apart with injuries. And right now, like, yes, they address some positions. You know, they got better at wide receiver and defensive line with Osadigizua, but is the pass rush there? I would say no. So I would rather save that money for a Joey Bosa. If you're trying to compete with the Rams or the Seahawks, it's not about getting more wide receivers. Like, if you really wanted to do that, you go out and get younger wide receivers. And yes, Mike Evans is a good, you know, deep threat and red zone target this year. But if we're talking about beating those two teams, I'm sorry, Deebo Samuel is not going to help you. He's not the same guy. Like, last year, he had his moments with the Commanders, but really, he is a third or fourth wide receiver on your depth chart. So I see him going to, like, a Chargers team or a Colts team. I don't think the Niners need Deebo Samuel back.
14: Well, here's what Matt Maiocco said. I read this to you yesterday. He said, quote, "Here's what I know about it. I do think Deebo had an interest in returning to the 49ers and was maybe even a little miffed the Niners. Miffed that the Niners so quickly signed Mike Evans as a free agent." I want to ask Matt about that because I don't. That would be, like, maybe, like, that's, he would know better than we would, but that's interesting from Deebo's perspective. Like,
26: Mike Evans is better than Deebo.
14: Did he think
26: at this
14: that
26: point.
14: He's in the, like, that's a totally different asset, right?
26: Yes.
14: He says, "I do think Deebo would have liked the opportunity to come back and be a 49er. The 49ers moved on without him, and I think he and Kyle Shanahan spoke about that after the fact."
26: Yeah.
14: What does he mean by spoke about it after the fact?
26: I guess after the fact, where I guess Deebo inquired about maybe coming back, and he was upset that they moved on so quickly to Mike Evans. So we'll talk about it with Matt, but I mean, they always were going to upgrade at the wide receiver position. And again, Mike Evans, how old is he? 34 years old. So we'll see how long he's going to play with the Niners. But that's an upgrade over Deebo Samuel, the way he's currently at, or the way his career's at right now. Where, I mean, let's think about it last year. Like, he was traded for a fifth-round pick, and the impact he made on the Commanders, it's hard to say because Jaden Daniels was out for the majority of the season, but he's not the same wide receiver anymore. And honestly, you drafted DeJuan Stribling to be Deebo Samuel, to be Juwan Jennings. So I think it's redundant to go get Deebo Samuel. He may have a better option that's younger right now. And I just don't think it makes sense. I get the feels. Like, does it make sense for the Warriors to go get Klay Thompson? If you're doing the whole nostalgia thing, absolutely. Are they going to win with him? No.
14: Nostalgia's undefeated until reality checks in. Dude.
26: Exactly.
14: I mean,
26: so if the Niners are playing for something this season, which they are, I want to get Deebo Samuel.
14: Here's the thing. If Kyle has you on the roster, it's because he has a plan for the style that he's going to play and how he's going to game plan and use you. And that could mean one game, that could mean one package, that could mean a red zone attack, whatever the case may be. If you are active on game day or you're on this roster, it's for a very specific reason, because Kyle plans to use you or have your depth in a specific role.
26: Right.
14: The question I would ask is, what role would that be for Deebo Samuel? If he made the team, what? Because as one of the texters says here, 510 says, it wouldn't be the same as when he left. Of course not. Absolutely not. You've got a better receiving room now than when he left.
26: Yeah,
14: it's a much stronger and deeper room than when he left. I just, outside of being depth, you'd use him as a kick returner. Like, I don't know.
26: And he wouldn't want that role.
14: So I'm like, I don't really know what role
26: honestly,
14: he would fit into. And I don't really see that happening. And here's what I would say is if they did sign him, it would mean that Kyle thinks very differently about somebody else on the roster than we previously thought, and that he had some idea specifically in mind for Debo.
26: Well, if you're signing Debo, Sam, you were thinking that he's going to take a spot away from one of the veteran wide receivers. So is he going to beat out a Christian Kirk or DeMarcus Robinson? Like, DeMarcus Robinson looked great against the Colts and the Philadelphia Eagles. He was going after Quinyon Mitchell in that playoff game. So I don't think Debo Samuel is that guy anymore. I know, like, you want depth, but I think they have enough depth right now. They have enough depth when it comes to pass rushers on this team. So, I mean, if
14: you're... Why isn't Joey Bosa signed? Not by the Niners, but, like, why? Like, there's so many guys that are still out there. Like, vets.
26: Oh, yeah.
14: Tyreek Hill, Stephon Diggs.
26: Tyreek Hill may not play until midseason. That's the deal with him.
14: Yeah, Marshawn Lattimore's out there. Trayvon Diggs still out there.
26: Marshawn Lattimore may be damaged goods at this point.
14: Yeah, Jake Conklin, who's been around for a long time. Hassan Reddick's still out there. Joey Bosa, Johnny Smith. Like, there's guys. I just, like, there's names.
26: There is names out there.
14: It's intriguing.
26: I think that Joey Bosa, he likes his money. So I don't think that he likes the offers on the table right now. He might wait. He might wait till we're in the middle of the season, honestly. But I don't know. If I'm Joey Bosa, you only have once in a lifetime opportunity to play with your brother. So, and it's a team that's going to be in playoff contention, Super Bowl contention. So I would go join the Niners. But then again, like if there's an injury during training camp and a big time pass rusher is out for the season, you know, does a Bears team come calling? Does another team come calling for Joey Bosa? So I would save money on that as opposed to going to get Debo Samuel, who's not going to make a difference on your team.
14: Once training camp starts too and injuries start, then everybody else starts looking for the help. And then maybe his value rate gets raised, or he gets a little more money than he thought he'd get.
26: You talk about Joey?
14: Yeah, or anybody who's still out there that hasn't been signed yet. If a team gets desperate, or maybe you all of a sudden end up with two suitors because somebody gets injured in training camp or in preseason, right? Then your value changes a bit. 808-KMBR is the number to call and text. A lot of people checking in on the Golden State Lumber and Showroom text line. That thing that lit up the text line today, dude, it wasn't the Giants losing. It was Aaron Rodgers' fake wife. 719 checks in from Colorado Springs. Even there, they think it's fake.
26: Okay.
14: Aaron Rodgers married his alter ego, Brittany. He loves her as much as he loves himself. It's what 719 says. 707, who asked, said, Copes, you can just Google his girlfriend. There's photos. And I was like, no. 707 says, doesn't that other 707 texter listen to your guy's show open? If you want some sort of Bob Lee hard-hitting journalism,
26: you've come to the wrong place.
14: Yeah,
26: absolutely.
14: Nailed that. Unless it comes to Aaron Rodgers and his wife, then I'm like Pablo Torre.
26: That's gonna be Pablo's next thing that he brings up.
14: I just want one. I don't even need the Pulitzer. I just want to be right. This is being right's overrated, but not here.
26: Can you imagine if Pablo does like a whole thing with like Katie Nolan's usually on that podcast? Like, I got information that tells me she's fake. No,
14: dude, that'd be incredible, dude. I guarantee if it comes out, oh man, I don't know. I think if it comes out, it's Aaron like berating us like Daddy played that clip. That clip sounded like he was straight lying too. Everybody's got
26: to
14: know.
26: It's not a good thing to say, like, oh, does people need to know who my wife is? Maybe she's a very private person.
14: He brought up, he's like, can we please hear that clip one more time, Danny? This is Rodgers on McAfee when he...
26: Years ago. I want to say, like...
14: I thought this was when they found out he was married, or no?
26: Was this when he just signed with the Steelers? Because I remember he showed up to minicamp last year. He just signed with the Steelers, and there was a ring on his finger, and people were like, so you got married in the offseason? He goes, yeah. And then people like...
14: Dude, that's one of those, like, health ring.
26: Where are the pictures, are Aaron? And he's like, oh, do we need to know what my wife looks like?
14: Yeah. So you've dated only people in the public eye forever.
26: Yeah, be sure to keep a low profile now.
14: So how do you, I mean, again, where did he meet her? In a cave somewhere?
26: I can believe that.
14: Doing some ayahuasca?
26: I can believe that.
14: 650 checks in, says, I've been with Copes from the first. He's totally lying about her, and he's going to try to turn it around on us. Yeah, dude, see? He's going to try to flip it on us.
26: Why the hell would you guys believe me?
14: Like, we did something wrong. 510 checks in and says, people saying different stuff here. 916, he has no wife, all caps. Copes is spot on.
26: Okay. All right.
14: That's pretty good. 925 says, yeah, his wife's like that hologram of Tupac at that concert a few years back.
26: Yeah, that was fake.
14: Yeah, that was fake.
26: Didn't like that either.
14: Yeah, you didn't like, yeah, we can't be doing that.
26: No.
14: He's gone, that's it.
26: No.
14: If you want old Kanye, listen to old Kanye.
26: Well, it was at Coachella, right?
14: Yeah.
26: And they brought him up, and it was so weird, where like, Dr. Dre and Snoop Dogg are like, what up, Pac? He's like, yeah, like moving around like a hologram. Like,
14: glitches out, yeah.
26: Yeah, it's, I don't like that at all.
14: Do we have that sound in it? Here's Rodgers on his wife.
16: What happened to common decency about security and a personal life that we now have to dive into your and who your wife is and if you even have a wife?
14: Who would say that?
26: That is a ridiculous statement.
14: Who would say that?
26: It's more ridiculous to think that he doesn't have a wife in the first place.
14: He mentioned it. He brought it up, dude. Is she real? Is she fake?
26: Only because McAfee brought it up.
14: McAfee's like, so is she real, Aaron?
26: By the way, how about J.J. Watt yesterday being like, look at you, man, getting a new contract.
14: Oh, we didn't throw that in the swear.
26: Everybody gets fired because of you. And he's like, oh, hang on.
14: Yeah, dude. Then they also, like, it's funny, then all of his buddies, they're kind of sort of ripping the company, too.
26: Yeah.
14: They're like making fun of Avengers and like other Moana and whatnot.
26: Disney?
14: Yeah. And McAfee's like, yeah, we're not doing that. I'm like, yeah, you just got cashed out. Carl Ravitch is like, you did what?
26: Yeah, seriously.
14: You're keeping who?
26: And now he's making a country album.
14: I don't need that. I need Aaron Rodgers' wife
26: to play it on the show.
14: More than I need that. 808-KMBR, 415-808-5627 is the number to call and the number to text. When we come on back, we'll catch up with Matt Maiocco, our 49ers insider from NBC Sports Bay Area. Who would say that, dude? Who would say the fake thing about his wife?
26: Yeah, it is kind of weird.
14: On the Sports Leader.
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9: 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It is another Giants grand slam. Matt Chapman joins the party.
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36: Now seems as good a time as any to remind you, you don't always have to take healthy habits to the extreme. Not only are you unlikely to stick with something that's difficult, even if you can keep it up, it's probably going to be to the detriment of something else. And chances are that something else is more important. So if you're on a quest to improve your health, I promise the basics are going to take you much further. I'm talking about diet, try and be as plant-based as possible, exercise, meaning multiple rounds of cardio and strength training, and sleep. For most people, 7 to 9 hours a night. I'd like to think of these things as sort of a three-legged stool, right? If you're not doing any one of them, it's really hard to keep balanced with the others. The key here is you don't have to strive for perfection. Doing anything is going to be better than nothing. I'm Dr. Sanjay Gupta, helping you live a better life.
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14: All right, it's about that time. Almost football time. Joining us, as he does every week, on the UMA guest line, Matt Maiocco, our 49ers insider from NBC Sports Bay Area. Matt, I was saying to Derek, I always like having you on. It's great to talk to you all season long, and in the offseason, football's always a topic. But I said, it kind of got me even more excited to have Matt away for a while. I'm like, ooh, Matt's back, and the Niners are getting back to the facility.
10: It's been too long,
14: dude. How are you, man?
12: It has been too long. Yeah, we're Wednesday. Man, the Giants' schedule is messing us all up. But yeah, this will be the last time that we really don't talk about real football.
10: Right.
12: Next week, you know, there'll be stuff, you know, a couple practices will be in the books. We can talk about competitions, who's looking good, who's, you know, who's healthy, who's not, all that good stuff. This will be the last time. This can be our training camp preview. How's that?
10: No, exactly. And Matt, I always ask you this time of year, do you have your training camp hat ready to go to block the sun from a bad sunburn?
14: Matt's got his hats and his creams and his fans, yeah.
12: Yes, I not only have the training camp hat, I have the first day of camp shirt, the University of Pacific shirt that I've worn. I think this will be the 24th year in a row, something like that,
14: wow,
12: where I'm wearing the same shirt at opening a training camp. The last year when they were in Stockton, I grabbed this shirt at the college bookstore, and I decided to wear it the first practice of every summer when the 49ers opened training camp, since they moved their training facility, their training camp summer facility to Santa Clara. So yeah, I'll be ready to go. I'm going to have to work out some of the kinks like we all do, but by the time the pads go on, I should be ready to pop.
10: Well, Matt, I mean, like, I feel like I pestered you with so many questions about Brandon Ayuk and Joey Bosa, but yet those questions are still there. So I'll just ask, how do you feel?
14: No real football yet, Matt.
10: Yeah,
14: look at you, right back into the thick of it.
10: Unfortunately. So, I mean, nothing new with Brandon Ayuk. I have no idea when they're going to release him, probably before the season starts. But how do you see the first press conference going, where it'll be John Lynch and Kyle Shanahan? I guess they'll talk. When will that be, Matt? On Friday?
12: That would probably be on Saturday.
10: On Saturday, okay.
12: Or Saturday or Sunday. I'm not quite sure. Whatever day I almost got in a wreck there at a roundabout. See, I was in Ireland, and I'm used to doing the roundabouts clockwise. And
10: yeah,
12: then I come back to the United States, and I almost screwed up on a roundabout.
10: You okay?
12: But I'm hands-free driving. I'm safe.
10: There you go.
14: Oh, boy.
3: So, yeah, you know, I'm sure they'll take the high road. You know, they don't want to get caught up in a, well, you know, Brandon said this today on social media. You know, what's your response? So, I mean, I'm sure they'll address it and in however they do. Kyle's, you know, Kyle will answer questions. You know, he never says the, you know, we're on to Cincinnati or next question. He'll always have an answer. But, you know, I think the first step that they're looking at is, you know, it has to be Brandon Ayuk applying for reinstatement. And as long as the 49ers think that there's a chance that another team really wants him or wants him in some form, they're going to hold out hope that that team that might want him would be willing to give up something for him for his contractual rights. So I don't think that's going to happen. I never thought it would. But, you know, when Brandon Ayuk goes on social media and he's wearing, you know, the hat and the shirt and talking about a certain team that he is going to be signing with the day after he's released, and that team, the Washington Commanders, also happens to be on the 49ers schedule, I can see why the 49ers would be reluctant to just let him go to a team that he believes he can help. And so whether that's real or imagined, whether there's really an opportunity with the Commanders. I mean, if I were the Commanders, I would be far more interested in re-signing Deebo Samuel than I would be going after Brandon Ayuk at this stage.
10: Yeah, I agree with that one.
14: Maybe that's what they're waiting for. Talking to Matt Mayoko here.
3: Maybe.
14: On the UMA guest line. Okay, so I was talking to somebody here at the studio yesterday. It might have been Mike Holler, and we were discussing, like, the outlook for the NFC West and how we know, like, tangibly how much better the Rams have gotten just in the acquisitions they made at corner and at defensive line and tackle this year and pass rusher and whatnot, the trade they made for Miles Garrett. We know who the Seahawks are. They'll be a little bit different in their construction, but a lot of the same guys returning, and they're the defending champs. The 49ers, I think, are still really good on paper, but it's unforeseen at this point because we don't really know what style of play they'll have, what the shift will look like this year, trying to get younger, maybe trying to get faster, still needed some defensive end help. So if everything goes right this training camp, what's the outlook for this team? How good is this team if everything goes the way they need it to?
3: Well, the thing that's kind of amazing to me is that this is a team that, even with all their issues that we talked about, you know, from what, week three on last year, they still were playing for the number one seed week 18, and they still went on the road and won a playoff game, something that I don't think I would have seen them doing. And, you know, if we're going to play the game of, you know, what was the team at the end of last year or even through most of the season and what the team looks like now, I think it's not only appropriate to talk about, you know, the addition of Mike Evans and the addition of Osadigizua and of Dejon Stribling and Romello Hyde and Kalon Black. I think it's also appropriate to talk about the additions of Nick Bosa and Fred Warner, and you know, at some point Kittle will be back, and maybe 17 games with Brock Purdy instead of just 9 games with Brock Purdy. So when you look at it from that standpoint, there is a lot of room for improvement. Now, I'm not going to say that, you know, the record is going to be a whole lot better than it was last year, because I think last year, as did all the teams in the NFC West, but it wasn't a strong schedule. And the 49ers did benefit greatly from the last place schedule of the season before. So I think the 49ers can be a much better team this season with maybe either the same record or maybe not even as good a win-loss record. But, you know, the game in Philadelphia surprised me quite clearly when they went in there and won that game. And then I guess the week after that, it surprised me because I thought the 49ers would be able to hang a little bit better against Seattle. But also, when you take everything into consideration, it probably shouldn't have been a surprise. There was a lot of stuff going on with that team at that point. But I think on paper, again, it's on paper, but I think the Rams are quite clearly the favorite. I think Seattle's quite clearly the number two team. And I think 49ers are quite clearly the number three team. How I don't the margin of difference between those teams as you might think it would be, especially as you mentioned, all the stuff the Rams did, just absolutely going for it. Seattle coming off at the Super Bowl. And I still think that there's a very strong possibility that the three best teams, the NFC, are in the NFC West. But, you know, it's a long season. Teams look a certain way at, you know, this time of year, and they look a completely different way a little bit later, you know, as the season goes on. But, you know, I think right now,